0: steal campaign funds from Javier Becerra when he served as health secretary. Dana Williamson admitted to three of the 23 counts against her. 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
0: A fugitive sex offender wanted out of Pennsylvania is tracked down by U.S. Marshals in Florida.
4: The U.S. Marshals Service says 46-year-old Joseph Mazzoni was tracked with the help of a Florida fugitive task force to a makeshift shelter in the woods in Naples, Florida, and taken into custody Wednesday. No details about how long the twice convicted sex offender was in Florida or the circumstances leading up to his arrest. Though we're told Pennsylvania State Police were looking for him since early March, Mazzoni awaits extradition back to Pennsylvania, where he's expected to face charges related to his failure to comply with state sex offender registration requirements. Jeff Manasso, Fox News.
0: 15 years in prison for the leader of an Eastern European neo-Nazi group after prosecutors say he tried to recruit others to commit violent acts against Jewish people and minorities. The 22-year-old from the country of Georgia pled guilty in November to soliciting hate crimes and distributing information about making bombs and ricin. New numbers released by the Census Bureau show mid-size U.S. cities holding steady in population growth as big city growth drops off.
5: Among cities with 20,000 or more residents, the top five fastest growing by percentage last year are all in Texas, one near Houston, four near Dallas, including Salina City at the top of the list. Its population went up 24.6%. There's a pattern of mid-sized cities growing faster than the major cities nearby. New York City, for example, shrank by around 12,000 people, but four suburbs are among the country's 200 fastest growing places by percentage. Charlotte, North Carolina had the highest actual population growth, up around 21,000 people. Austin, Texas becomes the 12th U.S. city with more than a million people.
0: Fox's Chris Foster. Wall Street stocks rose as companies led by Cisco reported higher profits. The Dow up 370, finishing above 50,000 for the first time since the Iran conflict began. The Nasdaq added 232, hitting a record. I'm Lee Silasera. This is Fox News.
6: 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Just got a report of an accident. Northbound Linder at Overland Road. The right lane is blocked. Could be causing some problems for your Thursday evening commute. Outbound Connector getting back to normal speed. Still seeing a little bit of slowing. Franklin through the Y. Westbound I-84. The slowdown started just before the Cole Road interchange. Really sluggish in through that merge point. Heavy traffic approaching the Eagle Road interchange. Continues busy all the way through Gary.
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6: From the CBS 2 Weather Center. Should have dry conditions here in the valley heading into the weekend, but mountain areas could see a mix of rain and snow. Tomorrow, sunny, breezy, and 69. Saturday and Sunday, partly cloudy and windy with highs in the low 60s. And overnight lows drop to the upper 30s.
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0: Liu Jianwang, who also goes by Harry Liu, has been convicted of acting as an illegal foreign agent and destroying text messages from a Chinese government handler.
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5: 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It directs the Secretary of the Senate to withhold pay whenever a government shutdown affects one or more federal agencies.
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8: 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KBOI, Boise.
11: You ever put that stuff in your engine by accident?
12: Not that I can think of, no. Have you?
11: Oh, yeah.
12: What happened?
11: Oh, you just drive. I mean, you drive out of town, you drive through different areas, and you're like, wow, gas is really cheap here. And then you just hit the button. Sorry, I just hit the button. The rest of you probably read. So
12: I was going to say, I don't think I've ever just like hit a button at the pump and not read first.
11: Yeah. And then I... Oh.
12: But also, usually if I'm on a road trip, I'll put the expensive stuff in my car to just run it through my engine. It has the nice engine cleaner in it, so I'm not buying my normal El Cheapo gas.
11: Right. But if it's a rental car, you don't care.
12: I've never rented a car, fun fact.
11: Huh.
12: I'm a Prius driver. I don't need to. I can drive it down to Arizona and back, and it'll be fine. I have.
11: Get the full coverage. You can really have fun with a rental.
12: No, thanks. Hard pass.
11: I strongly recommend to anybody who rents a car in Hawaii, get the full coverage.
12: Or the UK.
11: Get the full coverage. Do we have similar stories?
12: Maybe. We should compare off air.
11: Yeah, off air. Definitely off air. Definitely off air. Meanwhile, I'm looking at the TVs right now, and I'm wondering to myself, how important is Taiwan?
12: I've actually been to Taiwan. Well, I've been to the airport in Taiwan.
11: Okay. How important is the rest of the country?
12: I imagine it's really cool. So I...
11: I mean, a lot of our stuff is made there.
12: In my youth, went to Thailand. And for a while, I was friends with this lady from Taiwan because we'd been on the same flight twice in 2 weeks. And we talked for our little five-hour flight. She was... had to act as a translator for everyone who was older than her and her family because most of the youth her age spoke Chinese while everyone in the older generation spoke Taiwanese.
11: Okay.
12: And so they had to be the translator because they quit teaching the native language there in the schools. They would only teach Chinese. So it's really interesting because she was talking about how she over time had watched her culture fade out. And I think, like, anything like that is really sad, but I don't know if that actually speaks to whether or not they need to be independent.
11: I see these conversations overall, and I wonder, how important is this to us? And then I see a byline that says, Taiwan, the Xi, because we're meeting, we're in China right now, Trump's sitting down with Xi, and... says Taiwan could be a very dangerous situation if mishandled. Taiwan is the most important issue in U.S.-China relations. All right, first of all, Pumpkin, I don't like it when anybody who's not my boss, anybody who you're just random strangers tell me how to act. It's if you want me to change, you want me to consider something, you want me to, if your number isn't in my phone, it's probably not going to happen. Don't get all full of yourself. Don't get all full of yourself.
12: Why would I be full of myself?
11: Yeah, you're like, oh, wait. No, you have a chance. It's not a guarantee.
12: Okay.
11: No, you guys need to watch how you talk about us in Taiwan. All right. Well, do you care if Taiwan is independent? Do you care if China owns Taiwan? And I'm talking about you. Don't tell me why I should care. I'm asking you if you care. 208-336-3700. Just, I know, we've been talking a lot about another country, right? Why is he saying Iran wrong? No, I'm not talking about Iran. I'm talking about Taiwan. You have to zoom in on the globe to see it. But we're aware of it. You know, a lot of our stuff is made there. A lot of our stuff comes out of Taiwan. They, well, we trade. They're a trade partner. By the way, we buy a lot of stuff from China, too. But if I were to ask you right now, 11 after, it's kind of a nice day here on the 14th. I'm going to give you a break from the regular shenanigans. How much do you care about Taiwan? Do you care if China takes control of Taiwan or not? Is it worth us getting involved in? Hey, market had a good day today. Yeah, Dow up, S&P up. Not a bad day. NASDAQ up, Russell 2K up. Good stuff. Crude oil, hey, they went up too. Gold went down 1%. Somebody was talking today about the U.S. showing support. The U.S., is the U.S. Pro-Israel or anti-Israel based on the United States' support of Israel? And was brought up that, yeah, I don't know if anyone's really necessarily anti-Israel. They just don't want to be involved in everybody's war. They don't want to be involved in the war we're involved in. We don't want to pay for the other wars. We don't want to be in the wars. But then you have a leader. Now he's in China. It's not like he came here and told us what to do. He's in China. He's on his home turf. President's visiting him. There's a lot of ego in that room. There really is. And China wants their ships to go through the Strait of Hormuz. China agrees that Iran can't have nuclear weapons, but ultimately they just want the oil to flow. They don't care who's in charge of Iran. They just want the stuff. They want that black gold. They don't care how strong or weak Iran is or really who's in charge of the damn country. They are just a resource for them. That's all. So I ask you. I ask you. Listening right now. You probably until this week haven't thought one iota about the country of Taiwan. Now, if I were to say, hey, how do you view China? Is China good or is China bad? Or is China that person you don't trust that you work with? You know, make sure you see their hands at all times, but yeah, you they succeed, you succeed. If you succeed, they succeed. Yeah, I mean, it's kind of symbiotic. You don't like them very much, but you need each other. You need each other. 208-336-3700. #670 on your Verizon wireless phone. 1-800-529-KBOI. Because we seem to have a lot of Chinese news popping up in the United States lately. Weird Chinese news. Odd Chinese news. First question. How important is it that China, that Taiwan stay independent? I want your take on that. And if your answer is you don't care, then that's your answer.
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6: 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Still working on an accident on northbound Linder at Overland Road with the right lane block. Give yourself some extra time through there. Outbound connector hitting some slowdowns, merging onto westbound I-84. Got some slow stuff on the freeway, cold through the Y. Busy conditions from the Flying Y all the way to Gary.
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6: From the CBS 2 Weather Center, going to start getting cooler and breezier heading into the weekend. Tomorrow we'll have lots of sunshine, highs in the upper 60s. We'll have more clouds Saturday and Sunday with windy conditions and highs in the low 60s. Mountain areas could even get some snow.
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12: We do know that the issue of Taiwan absolutely came up because China put Taiwan in its readout of the meeting. They offered a stern warning to the United States saying that the U.S. and China will have, quote, clashes and conflicts if the Taiwan issue is not handled properly. But
11: hold on a second. Let me pause it right there. We're going to have clashes and conflicts if who determines what's proper? Don't get me wrong. Between China and the U.S., those are pretty big dogs, right? But who? China thinks they're in charge. Take the automatic position of authority. Take the automatic position of, we're in control. What we say goes. We set the tone. Huh? No, hold on a second. Hold on. How much do you care? How much do you care who is in charge of China? That question number one. You're going to have a lot of people tell you how important China is. By the way, ask Micron how important China is. Sorry, how important Taiwan is. Very important. Ask the world how important Taiwan is. The world gets a lot out of Taiwan, not just the United States. Which is all the more reason for China to want it, because it's right off the coast. I mean, it's right there. In China's eyes, they are theirs. They just let them believe they're independent, but they're theirs. So when China issues all these threats, question to you, the American taxpayer, question to you, who might have sons, daughters, relatives, loved ones in the armed forces, question to you, who has served, how important is Taiwan to you? Do you care? 208-336-3700. 208-336-3700. #670 on your Verizon Wireless phone. 1-800-529-KBOI. Back to the story.
12: How the arms deal was discussed remains unclear, but there is a holdup in the arms sales, and it's concerning both Taiwan and defense experts here at home. And here's why. Taiwan is at the center of the global semiconductor supply chain. Chips are made out of the city of Hsinchu, only about 100 miles off the coast of China. So if China controls Taiwan, China controls chips.
11: The computer kind. The memory kind. We still have taters. Now, that's somebody else telling us why Taiwan is important, because we don't want to cede all that trading power to one country. That's where Taiwan is a little bit of an equalizer. They're also a little bit of an island. What they say is the size of Maryland, 100 miles off the coast of China. Hmm. 208-336-3700. Do you care about Taiwan enough to fight or get involved in a skirmish over Taiwan so China doesn't have computer chips, control of computer chips? Pauly, Nampa.
2: Yeah, it cares to me.
11: Why?
2: I don't think it's not that not that simple. It's it goes back to Hong Kong. Remember, they were supposed to have a peaceful protest.
11: Yeah.
2: And then suddenly the jackboots came over and took care of them, and made it impossible for them to have any kind of a relationship with the Chinese. The Chinese just took the whole thing right over the top. And the same thing is going to happen again if we don't do something militarily. But the problem is...
11: Wait. What's going to happen if we don't do something militarily? What's going to happen?
2: The Chinese are still going to take it over, but it'll probably be less bloody.
11: Chinese will take it over, but it'll still be less bloody. Okay. Appreciate the call, Pauly. 208-336-3700. Question on the table right now. Rando question. How much do you care about Taiwan? A lot? A little bit? Where's Taiwan?
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13: A Better Life with Dr. Sanjay Gupta.
37: If you are the parent of an infant, it can be really hard to find baby foods that are truly healthy for your child. According to a new study out of UNC Chapel Hill, Almost three quarters of baby foods are ultra processed and may contain additives that are linked to potential health problems later in life. The study's lead author said what shocked her was that the top ingredient in 71% of these baby foods wasn't a fruit or vegetable. It was one or more additives that babies' guts are not fully developed enough to be able to handle. Eating the right food at this stage of life is so important because this is when children begin developing dietary preferences for the rest of their lives. So take the extra time to look at the ingredient labels on the foods you are buying. You're going to want short lists and also ingredients that you recognize. I'm Dr. Sanjay Gupta, helping you live a better life.

0: 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Still working on an accident on northbound Linder at Overland Road with the right lane block. Give yourself some extra time through there. Upbound connector hitting some slowdowns, merging onto westbound I-84. Got some slow stuff on the freeway, cold through the Y. Busy conditions from the Flying Y all the way to Gary.
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0: From the CBS 2 Weather Center, big changes for the next few days with much cooler weather. Tomorrow, sunny, breezy, and 69. Partly cloudy Saturday and Sunday with stronger winds starting Saturday afternoon. And the highs this weekend will only be in the low 60s with overnight lows dipping to the 30s.
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3: Taiwan hit record highs last year for its trade, and that's fueled by the AI surge. And some say that boom is adding friction and also giving Taiwan cover. The island, which, get this, is just roughly the size of the state of Maryland, it produces most of the world's advanced semiconductor chips, about 90%. So that means what happens there in Taiwan will be felt everywhere. And despite the rising tensions between Taiwan and China, the regions remain deeply intertwined economically. More than a quarter of Taiwan's exports go to China and Hong Kong, and Taiwan gets more imports from China and Hong Kong than any other trading partners.
4: Kind of makes sense, since they're only 100 miles off the coast from them. They're close. How important is it to you right now? If you're driving along and you're parked, depending on which road or interstate you're on, if you're just, you just worked all day, dealt with all the shenanigans you had to deal with, and all of a sudden, randomly, I mean, honestly, how much have you thought about Taiwan in the past year? Be honest. Be honest. And then the President of the United States is over at China. He's trying to open up more trade, talk about how, you know, trade partnership needs to be equal. CEO of Micron's with him. Micron, by the way, has a sizable facility in Taiwan. Micron, for those of you that don't know, sizable facility here. There's a number of homes. There's a lot of real estate in the Treasure Valley dependent upon the success of Micron. And, you know, following the form of China, Micron's getting United States dollars. Micron has had a lot of its technology hijacked, stolen, copied from China. Trademark, sensitive material, all of it. Now, if you don't care about any of that, that's fine. I don't know if you're correct or not. I don't know what else you dealt with today. But the leader of China told the United States of America that our relationship depends on how we handle the Taiwan effort.
3: We do know that the issue of Taiwan absolutely came up because China put Taiwan in its readout of the meeting. They offered a stern warning to the United States saying that the U.S. and China will have, quote, clashes and conflicts if the Taiwan issue is not handled properly. But
4: I don't know if you know this about clashes and conflicts. We're great at it. Ask Iran. Honestly, ask them. We're great at clashes and conflict. That's something we do great. We do clashes and conflict well. Seamus, Boise, right now, Seamus, right now on May 14th. How much do you care about Taiwan?
5: I am somewhat concerned about it. And to answer one of the questions you put out there,

0: say roughly about half a dozen times last year.
1: You thought about Taiwan.
0: I'm
1: also
0: in the tech sector. Yeah, I'm in the tech sector. So
1: I'm not in the, I mean, I'm not as techy as you are. I'm just a consumer, right? I'm mostly a consumer too. Right.
0: To be fair.
1: But if China takes over Taiwan, how does that affect me?
0: I think it affects us in ways that we can't, I can't claim to understand, but my best conceptualization, and I'm willing to learn, is that advancing our American interests, like if we appreciate our life and our phones and all the apps that we use and our streaming services, then this should be a concern, a serious concern, not to mention AI, which is what most people are paying attention to. But all the things that we enjoy in our daily life right now, if we care about that, then we should be somewhat concerned about this. If we don't mind regressing a bit and not having as much technological innovation in our life and medical advances and stuff, and that we allow things to slow down and recede, then fine. We don't care and just care about America. But if we're concerned about advancing our interests around the world so that we can enjoy the way of life that we have now, then we should be concerned. Like if China gains control there, then they've got the leverage and we're at their behest.
1: I mean, China's already meddling in the United States quite a bit. Here's a fun little story. You may have heard it. You may have heard us talk about this earlier this week, but here's a fun little story out of Arcadia, California.
2: California Democrat Elaine Wang resigned as mayor of Arcadia as part of her plea deal. She's now charged with acting as an illegal agent of the People's Republic of China. Prosecutors say between 2020 and 2022, 4 years before she was sworn in as mayor, she worked at the direction and control of Chinese government officials. Federal authorities say Wang operated a phony website claiming it was a news source for the local Chinese American community. Instead, she's accused of using it to promote and push pro-Chinese content.
1: Sticking up for China over here. She faces 10 years, by the way. Heads up. Isolated incident. Sure, right. I mean, it's not like there's all kinds of Chinese influence all over the United States. I mean, come on, that's California. California's on the West Coast. There's a lot of Asian influence on the West Coast. Probably isn't anywhere else. Probably no other influence anywhere else.
3: Liu Jianwang, who also goes by Harry Liu, has been convicted of acting as an illegal foreign agent and destroying text messages from a Chinese government handler. Federal prosecutors say Liu and a co-defendant established the outpost in Chinatown in 2022 after Liu returned to his native province, where China's Ministry of Public Security announced it was opening 30 secret police stations around the world. Prosecutors say China's government uses them to monitor people it views as enemies of its interests. Liu's lawyers had argued the outpost was a community center where members of the Chinese community could renew their driver's licenses during COVID-era travel restrictions and meet to play ping pong and mahjong.
1: Do I care about a website so much? It's a thought that counts, right? Secret police stations so we can surveil enemies of... And so China can surveil enemies of their interests. It seems like just the definition for spy. Just seems like the definition. You can call it surveillance. You're spying. You're spying. All of a sudden, I'm starting to care a little bit more about Taiwan right now, but I haven't quite reached the limit of I want to fight over Taiwan. And Seamus points out, you know, our way of life, how dependent we are on foreign technology, let's face it, if we have many scientists working together, bouncing ideas off of each other, we're going to further most scientific goals. Still kind of sore about that thing that happened 6 years ago, though, that they had the medical facility. Something got out of the medical facility, took over the world. Yeah, that thing. And how that was handled. There's a lot of news A lot of coverage of this United States-Chinese visit. And I want to say right now, a lot of us have a hard time looking at it because gas is $4.50 a gallon. A lot of us are budgeting day by day, week by week, making sure everything's okay, bases are covered, cut the budget where you can. What's going on? President's in China. Don't care. What's next? Well, wait a second. The president's in China. Why is the president in China? Why is the CEO of Micron with them? And that they're not the only ones. Like, why are they all there? Wait, Micron, that sounds familiar. I think I saw a building with those words on it somewhere close by. I keep on seeing that name come up when I go to different events. It's almost like they have an interest here. Do I want to send the U.S. military in just so Micron can have a Taiwanese outlet? I mean, I want them to have a Taiwanese outlet. It'd be nice if we had more jobs here than there, but whatever. I'm not in charge. I'm not the CEO. Then today's news is, well, the United States has to watch its mouth, has to watch its behavior when talking about Taiwan. I don't know if I like the tone in their voice, even as it's being reported.
2: We do know that the issue of Taiwan absolutely came up because China put Taiwan in its readout of the meeting. They offered a stern warning to the United States saying that the U.S. and China will have, quote, clashes and conflicts if the Taiwan issue is not handled properly.
1: Threatening us? Every once in a while I get on a kick. I ask us all, myself included, hey, what labels are you wearing right now? The clothes that you're wearing. I don't care if you're wearing a clearance rack shirt. Whatever shoes you're wearing, you go take a look and see where it was made. Where was your stuff made? The stuff you're wearing right now, and then you check the labels all around the house. And you know what? While you're at it, I mean, if you're at home or if you're at work, see if you can see where some of your equipment was made. I have a nice Alienware computer, laptop. Oh, there's a label on the back. There's a label on the back, Sophie. Hold on, I got to... forgive me for a second. I just need to do this little trick with my camera when I get to certain labels. Let me just see here. Huh. My computer's made in China. Doesn't say my computer's made in Taiwan. It says my computer's made in China.
4: There is a really good chance, though, that the chips in there are made in Taiwan.
1: So if I'm worried about security, if I'm worried about... by the way, I've had this computer for... Oi! I've had this computer now for, what, 7 years? I've had this laptop for 7 years. And now that I said that out loud, you know what's going to happen.
4: You're going to get another endorsement with the last people who fixed your old computer.
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14: A Better Life with Dr. Sanjay Gupta.
15: For years, scientists have been studying the association between depression and dementia. As you might expect, the relationship is complicated. But there's this new study out of the UK which found it's not just broad strokes. There are six symptoms of depression that are especially correlated with dementia risk years later. Number one, losing confidence in yourself. Two, not being able to face up to your problems. Three, not feeling warmth or affection from other people. Four, feeling nervous and anxious all the time. Five, not being satisfied with the way tasks are carried out. And finally, six, difficulty concentrating. What we could be seeing here is the impact of people becoming less social, or that certain changes in the brain lead to both depression and dementia. But dementia takes longer to manifest. If you notice these symptoms, talk to your doctor about it. I'm Dr. Sanjay Gupta, helping you live a better life.
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1: Text messages. I love the attitude difference between the on-air conversation and the text messages. On-air conversation, you have Seamus calling in, who's in the tech sector, who wants to you know, remind us of our importance of the American way of life and how that would be difficult to push forward if the technology isn't in our hands. Meanwhile, random text messenger says, if I were President Trump, I'd tell China to FAFO. Which I don't know if President Trump should say, because I don't know what that means in Chinese. I know what we say it means, but I don't know what that translates to. Because if President Trump is over there saying FAFO, and you got to have a whole bunch of Chinese people, why is he saying Pomeranian? It may not land. I know they have translators. Ian in Twin Falls says, Ping has to look good for the party. He knows it as well as the rest of the world, that if they try to invade Taiwan, it'll start World War III. So this is just saber rattling. But you have to understand the history of Taiwan. No, I don't. No, I don't. I actually don't. I don't have to give a damn about any of it, because that's not the question I asked you guys. The question I asked you was, how much do you care about Taiwan? That was the question. I asked the same question about Iran. I asked the same question about Israel. I asked the same question about Ukraine. I'm asking that question right now about Taiwan. How much do you care to keep Taiwan independent? Do you care a lot? Do you care so much you're willing to go to war over it or not? Or, I don't care. Which means, I mean, don't get me wrong, you don't want to see China grow, but, a quarter of our crap comes from China anyway. Seriously. I look at the laptop I work on daily. It's a gamer laptop, but I don't use it for gaming. Some of you might have gaming laptops. I use it for production. It's great. Follow me for more advice. When I need something, I go look for the thing I need. I buy the thing I need. And you know what I don't do? I don't stop and go, gosh, I wonder where this thing's coming from. I wonder who made this. I wonder what country this is from. I don't have the, you know, every once in a while I get on a kick, but I don't carry it long term to go, I will not buy a computer from China. No, if I'm looking for a computer that's fast enough, that's strong enough, that has the capability to deal with what I needed to do, then I'll buy the computer. Where's it made? Don't care. Now, if I want a car, I want American. If I want a piece of technology, yeah, it's probably foreign.
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10: Across the country right now, at this very moment, there are probably arguments taking place about who's doing more of the housework, the homework, the shuttling of kids from this activity to that. It's true. By and large, women do more of this than men. But doesn't have to be that way. And if you and your spouse can level that playing field, it's going to make both of you and your kids happier. Psychologist Yelena Kecmanovic says, this might be how you get there. As hard as it might be at first, try to think of your partner like a teammate, not an adversary. Learn how to do some of the chores your partner does to get a better understanding of how much effort something takes. And finally, take the time to acknowledge what the other person is doing. And every now and then, even express your appreciation. That'll go a long way. I'm Dr. Sanjay Gupta, helping you live a better life.
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12: A working lunch. I'm Lisa Lucera, Fox News. That's the next part of the talks between President Trump and China's President Xi Jinping. Yesterday's meeting focused on Iran, where President Trump said Xi offered help, and on trade, as President Trump wants Xi to open China to more U.S. businesses.
13: Something they probably won't resolve is the main thing, it turns out, President Xi wants out of this summit. He wanted to tell President Trump that the number one priority for U.S. and Chinese relations is that China can basically do whatever they want with Taiwan, and they do not want any interference from the United States government if they choose to make a military move.
12: Fox's Peter Ducey in Beijing. The Supreme Court will allow an abortion pill to be available by mail nationwide while a lawsuit plays out.
14: Two makers of mifepristone argued a recent federal appeals court ruling caused chaos and confusion for patients and pharmacies. That ruling determined an in-person visit to a doctor was necessary to receive the medication. The companies asked the Supreme Court to block the lower court's decision and allow patients to receive the pills by mail. Thursday, the High Court granted the drug makers' emergency requests while the legal challenge plays out.
12: Fox's Kevin Uretsky. The original case was brought by the state of Louisiana, which argued the FDA regulation violated its sovereignty. Federal prosecutors have made an arrest in connection with the deaths of seven migrants found in a train box car on Sunday. Myra Huerta is charged with harboring illegal migrants. Laredo Mayor Victor Trevino says the victims from Honduras and Mexico likely died of heat stroke.
15: Based on preliminary medical reports, they did not pass away in our city, but they were discovered here after hours of suffering.
12: Deputies believe the seventh victim may have fallen or been pushed out of the train car. 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
12: Hi. A U.S. jury sides with the family of a victim of the Boeing 737 MAX crash 7 years ago in Ethiopia.
19: This is the second jury verdict stemming from the 2019 fatal crash of a Boeing 737 MAX jet in Ethiopia that killed all 157 passengers and crew. In this case, a jury in Chicago awarded $49.5 million to the family of 24-year-old American Samia Stumo for her and the family's pain and suffering. Boeing did not contest liability and claims for punitive damages were dismissed, but Stumo family attorneys are trying to get those reinstated. The plane maker faced dozens of lawsuits after fatal 737 MAX crashes in Ethiopia and Indonesia, killed 346 people. Carmen Roberts, Fox News.
12: Boeing has settled more than 90% of the civil lawsuits related to the two crashes. The Trump administration is pledging $1.8 billion in additional funding for UN humanitarian aid, saying the money will be used for life-saving aid for victims of natural disasters, famine, and people who are truly in critical need. That money will be added to the $2 billion the administration pledged in December. Meta rolling out a new level of privacy for when users talk with Meta AI through its messaging platform WhatsApp.
20: Meta's new incognito chat is powered by the same privacy and encryption used with WhatsApp chats between users, but it's meant to address privacy matters for when users talk with the integrated artificial intelligence. It's a response to concerns from users of Meta's services that they will end up sharing an awful amount of private things with the AI chatbot. Incognito mode will be text only, so no photos, but it will also be secured, encrypted, and will auto-delete messages, though Meta says not even the company itself will have access to the contents of chats with Meta AI.
12: Fox's Evan Brown. I'm Lisa Lacera. This is Fox News.
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0: Sullivan here. Our number, 877-381-3811, 877-381-3811. I want to thank Mayor Mamdani for his very, very forceful statement today condemning the Islamo-Nazis who were brutalizing, harassing, victimizing Jews in their Jewish community and at their synagogue. It was a fantastic statement he released, don't you think, Mr. Producer? It was even better the way he said it, with his emotion, that it would not be tolerated in his city. And his right-hand police chief, Commissioner Tish, she's Jewish. She was fantastic today. Absolutely unbelievable. Except they didn't say anything. Neither of them. Neither of them. I've never seen anything like it. Not in our country, anyway. Other countries, yes, not in our country. And if you go on the internet today, you'll see some of the videos of what took place on October 7th. It's just unbearable. You're also going to see what's going on in Nigeria. How Christian women, pregnant Christian women, are being tortured before they're murdering them. The same fundamentalist religion. The same Islamists. Whether in the Middle East, whether in Africa. And they're now here, in a neighborhood near you, if not in your neighborhood. I'm not talking about peaceful people. I'm talking about Islamists. And they're here, and they're here in large numbers, and they're getting to be here in even bigger numbers. I noticed that the Democrats, all but a handful, are not even talking about this. They don't take to the floor of the Senate and condemn this. Bernie Sanders, Elizabeth Warren, Cory Booker. Where are they? Where are the Jewish Democrats in Congress? A handful of them. Gosheimer, Moskowitz, not many others. Where are they? Nowhere. That is the rest of them. Nowhere. And the media, some of the media has been excellent. Most of it is not. Most of it is not. This is a cancer that is metastasizing quickly. I've told you before, and I'll repeat it yet again, that Mamdani's plan is to push as many Jews and the Jewish community out of his city, out of New York, and to turn it into a Islamist capital. That's what he's doing. That's what he's fundamentally doing. He's pushing out business people. He's pushing out Jews. He's encouraging Islamists and others. It's going to become unbearable for middle-class people in that city. Unbearable. See his property taxes? You see his property tax proposal, Mr. Producer? You live around there. People in the middle class thought they'd be untouched? Well, apparently not. Apparently you're going to get hammered. See his phony budget? See his phony budget? He's even going to get money from Albany, from Hochul. About $8 billion. Pension payments are not going to be made. because he wants to redistribute wealth, you understand, to the people who didn't earn it. That's what he wants to do. They call that equality and justice. Is that what you call it, America? And he's being celebrated by the Senate Stalinist. That is Bernie Sanders. He's being celebrated for the wonderful things he's doing for the city of New York. And where these Islamists hold power, it's no better anywhere else. No better anywhere else. Doesn't matter. No intention of assimilating in any way. None. Oh, I'll get on to China. Just a matter of time. We'll get on to Iran. We'll get on to all of it. But I'm on the home front right now. We have people in this country who've contributed nothing. We have people in this country who haven't built a damn thing here. They've come here to abuse our system, our constitutional protections. And they trash our country. By the way, they're almost all Democrats now. Almost all Democrats. And the Democrats are still attacking our military, our war effort, while they turn a cold eye away from what's happening to the country, because these are their voters. They need these people. These are their voters. They don't care. It's what they want. Now, apropos to all this is Kamala Harris on a Zoom call yesterday. She is horrific in every respect. Horrific. And this is now the mantra of the Democrat Party. You heard Hakeem Jeffries, you've heard Chris Murphy, now you're going to hear Kamala Harris. They believe this country's up for grabs. And I don't mean electorally. They believe this country, the Constitution, is up for grabs if they win both chambers and the presidency, that they have the right to destroy our republic, the construct of our Constitution, which is what protects us from tyranny. They don't talk about convention of states. They don't talk about, you know, the other way of amending the Constitution. They have no intention of amending anything. They're just going to bulldoze right through it. And I'm not kidding. And I'm going to keep ringing the bell on this. Here she is. Cut 19. Go.
1: Look, this is a moment where there are no bad ideas. A no bad idea brainstorm is what I'd like to call it. And in that no bad ideas brainstorm, we talk about what we need to do and think about doing around the Electoral College. We talk about the idea of Supreme Court reform, which includes...
0: Just like the communists, you notice, when they're destroying something, they call it reform. They never disappoint. They want to reform the Supreme Court by destroying it. They want to reform the Electoral College by destroying it. This is the most radicalized Democrat Party in American history. The most destructive. Clearly, it's a Marxist offspring. I wrote the book, American Marxism, followed by the book, The Democrat Party Hates America. Those two books say it all. Go ahead.
1: The Supreme Court. We invite a conversation about multi-members districts. We talk about...
0: Multi-members district. What is that? A multi-members district. That's just the latest crackpot idea that they've come up with, a multi-members district. Is that in the Constitution, a multi-members district? I don't think so. Go ahead.
1: That if we win the Senate, which we should and we will, then the Senate Judiciary Committee should have rules that they put in place so when these people come before as nominees to the Supreme Court and lie, that they are held to account.
0: What's with her southern accent, Mr. Producer? What's with all that stuff? It's very weird. Is she trying to imitate somebody? The hell is that? Go ahead.
1: Consequence. Not just that somebody goes on cable news and says they lie, but that there are rules in place to actually penalize people for lying to a Senate Judiciary Committee.
0: Oh, let me see if I understand. Boy, she's stupid. So I guess that means Jackson should be removed since she couldn't even define what a woman is, right? Who's going to determine if they lied or not? And how's the Senate Judiciary Committee going to have rules to punish United States Supreme Court justices? And who punishes people like her when they lie? Politicians. And who punishes members of the Senate Judiciary Committee when they lie? Sick. Go ahead.
1: That we agree that it is right to have ethics rules for Supreme Court justices.
0: Well, let me say, that's a separate branch of government. They make that determination, not you. And this is funny. I just read a piece where $550,000 in our taxpayer dollars were spent on the sexual harassment settlements on Capitol Hill. Did you read that, Mr. Producer? That's our money. And she has the nerve to talk about ethics? Any of these politicians talk about ethics, man. That's pretty weird, don't you think, folks? Go ahead.
1: And let's put those in place. Let's talk about statehood for Puerto Rico and D.C.
0: See? Statehood for Puerto Rico and D.C. D.C. is a city. It was created by the Constitution. Cities don't get senators, but they don't care. Puerto Rico is a territory. They don't get senators either, but they want to give them senators, only because that's four Democrats. That's why I don't agree when the president says Venezuela. Venezuela, probably elect two more Democrats there too, I'm just saying. But all that said, then you give a headwind to them to put four Democrats in the Senate. Go ahead.
1: Things I think that we've got to do, we've got to neutralize these red states from
0: cheating.
1: We don't
0: got to do anything. We have to do it. Are you familiar with the English language? We don't got to. And we got to get these red states, don't you know? Oh, yeah. Got to get these red states. Got to punish these red states. They're cheating, you know? They're cheating. Here we had a great referendum in Virginia. 6-5 to 10-1 Democrat. We violated their constitution twice. We violated a statute once. And there they are, the court, the Supreme Court ruled against us. We got to destroy that court. That's right. We got to lower the retirement age to 54, get rid of all of them, so the Democrats can replace them all. Then we can have another vote. We'll win that one. Yeah. We know how to get this done. Change the courts. Change the voting system. Change, reform. Yeah, we're for change and reform, and then affordability. Oh, how's that affordability going, New York City? How's that going up there? I'm just curious. Affordability. Free stuff is very expensive, isn't it? Oh, yeah. Free stuff. They're going to make sure you get free eggs and bread, I think it was. A great meal if you're a prisoner. But not till 2027 or 2028, you know, when they raise your property taxes. That's right. Go ahead.
1: Including blue states expanding their maps. And all of this, I think, is...
0: Blue states expanding their maps. What the hell does that even mean? Bring in illegal aliens. Get more Democrat congressional districts. Change the Supreme Court. Make it a Democrat Politburo. Yeah. Direct election of a president's not the Electoral College. That way 11 blue states will decide everything. We can get this done. Let's have bad brainstorming here. I'll be right back.
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0: When we talk about Israel, we're not just talking about a place. We're talking about a people connected to a promise made by God, one he has never broken, and one that continues even today. Because God's character doesn't change. What he begins, he sustains. What he promises, he fulfills. Right now in Israel, families run to shelters as sirens sound. 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

0: Israel, the Prime Minister of Israel, is going to sue the New York Times for libeling the IDF with these lies about them training dogs to rape Palestinian prisoners. And, of course, Christoph is the columnist, and I'll get to him more in a moment. And the New York Times puts out a statement basically saying the accounts of the men and women he interviewed were corroborated with witnesses whenever possible, with people the victims confided in, including family members and lawyers. Well, that's great. So I assume the New York Times won't seek an early dismissal of the case, claiming press freedom. I assume the New York Times will demand its day in court. I assume the New York Times will want to present all of its evidence so it can be cross-examined and checked in front of a jury. No, I assume wrong. We'll be right back.
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7: News. I'm Tom Rigotti. President Trump has been talking trade with China's leader. Fox's Peter Doocy is in Beijing.
8: There's about a dozen American CEOs here, and only one of them that we know of has secured a deal. That is the Boeing CEO, who is part of the American delegation, who President Trump says is going to walk away from here with a deal with the Chinese government to buy 200 jumbo jets.
7: The U.S. government cleared 10 Chinese companies to buy NVIDIA's H200 artificial intelligence chips. Democrats are accusing Republicans of pushing out black voters in their latest redistricting push. Here's Fox's Chad Pergram.
9: New South Carolina maps could mean former House Majority Whip Jim Clyburn can't win. Still, Democrats believe they can seize the House despite a shrinking map. Democrats are banking on Republicans overplaying their redistricting hand.
7: The Supreme Court declared racial gerrymandering unconstitutional last month. 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

0: notice how you come across somebody once in a while that you shouldn't have messed with? That's Mark. And you can call him at 877-381-3811.
1: All right, let's get into some of this with China. Xi at the state banquet in China yesterday. Cut one, go.
2: Today, President Trump and I had in-depth exchanges on China-U.S. relations and international and regional dynamics. We both believe...
1: Now, by the way, that's not him. That's the interpreter. But go ahead.
2: ...relationship is the most important bilateral relationship in the world. We must make it work and never mess it up. Both China and the United States stand to gain from cooperation and lose from confrontation. Our two countries should be partners rather than rivals.
1: Yes, yes, of course. Of course we should. As they pour billions to destroy our colleges and universities into this country. As they buy enormous amounts of land around our military posts. Sure. As they steal our technology. As they use cyber against us. Of course. Birthright citizenship, where they have these birthing mills to create spies in the future. Fantastic. Fantastic. And I can go on and on about our friends, the Chinese. They don't want rivals, they want partners. It's obvious they're spending an enormous amount on their military. That's not aimed at anybody but us and our allies. And, of course, despite what they say, they've been providing arms and support to the Islamo-Nazi regime in Tehran. Talk is cheap. Talk is cheap. Go ahead.
2: I also agreed to build a constructive China-U.S. relationship of strategic stability to promote the steady, sound, and sustainable development of China-U.S. relations.
1: Really? Is that why you built those phony islands in the South China Sea? So you could control the trillions of dollars in trade that goes through there through navigation? Is that why you've claimed control over certain islands, the Spratly Islands, that aren't yours? Is that why you've claimed control over Philippine Islands that aren't yours? Is that why you've claim control on navigable waters off the shores of Vietnam that aren't yours? Is that why you threatened Australia's shoreline and South Korea? Sure. Constructive, I'd say. Go ahead.
2: Peace, prosperity, and progress to the world.
1: Peace, prosperity, and progress. Very interesting. They signed a deal with the British under Margaret Thatcher, a 99-year deal that while Hong Kong would eventually transition with its own

0: democracy, its own government, its own rights, as sort of a pseudo part of China. After 40 years, 41 years, what did they do? They took it over. They took it over. Now, not to be a wet blanket, but that doesn't sound like a country that just wants to work with us, does it to you, ladies and gentlemen? They want Taiwan. I want to make this clear. Taiwan used to be called Formosa. It was never, ever, never part of mainland China. Never. Not in its thousands of years history. They claim it. They claim other parts of the world. 90% of the advanced computer chips, I mean for the advanced technology that we use in this country, comes from Taiwan. Now, I want you to imagine if the Chinese control that, you can assume that they will be able to control technological advances. They will be able to control our economy of the Western world, the whole world. The whole world. We're trying to catch up, but it's going to take 20 or 30 years because the Taiwanese began this process in the 80s. And we're way behind. But the fact is, if they can control these chips, they will control military technology, all other forms of technology, energy technology, space technology. These are the fastest, most advanced chips on the face of the earth. Is that okay? They don't have any claim, historical or legal, to Taiwan. None. Trump to Xi before their bilateral meeting in China yesterday. Cut to go.
1: You and I have known each other now for a long time. In fact, the longest relationship of our two countries that any president and president has had. And that's, to me, an honor. We've had a fantastic relationship. We've gotten along. When there were difficulties, we worked it out. I would call you, and you would call me. And whenever we had a problem, people don't know, whenever we had a problem, we worked that out very quickly. We're going to have a fantastic future together. Such respect for China, the job you've done. You're a great leader. I say it to everybody. You're a great leader. Sometimes people don't like me saying it, but I say it anyway because it's true. I only say the truth. And I just want to say on behalf of all of the great delegation that we have the greatest businessmen, the biggest and I guess the best in the world. We have amazing people, and they're all with me. Every single one of them, we asked the top 30 in the world, every single one of them said yes. And I didn't want the second or the third in the company. I wanted only the top, and they're here today to pay respects to you and to China. And they look forward to trade and doing business, and it's going to be totally reciprocal on our behalf. So I really look very much forward to our discussion. It's a big discussion. There are those that say this is maybe the biggest summit ever. They can never remember anything like it. It's, I can say in the United States, it's people aren't talking about anything else. But it's an honor to be with you. It's an honor to be your friend. And the relationship between China and the USA is going to be better than ever before.
0: Well, I guess then we don't need to build up our military, right, Mr. Producer? Oh, yeah. We'll have our friend Gordon Chang on the program. I guess it's in the third hour, Mr. Producer. 8:20 tonight to talk about this. One of the greats. The president on with Sean Hannity. This airs later tonight, but we have the scoop. Cut three, go.
1: She would like to see a deal, man. He would like to see a deal, man.
0: With Iran.
1: And he did offer. He said, if I can be of any help at all, I would like to be of help.
2: Because, he did say that.
1: Yeah, he did say that. And look, anybody that buys that much oil has obviously got some kind of a relationship with him. But he said, I would love to be a help. If I can be of any help whatsoever, he'd like to see the Hormuz Strait open.
0: He said, if I can be the guy that helped them with their ballistic missiles. Go ahead.
1: Whatsoever, I would like to help.
0: Mm-hmm. Well, stop giving them help. I'm speaking to China. Stop giving the Iranians help. Cut four, go.
2: China's support of Iran. How big a discussion was that today?
1: We discussed it. I mean, when you say support, they're not fighting a war with us or anything.
2: No.
1: He said he's not going to give military equipment. That's a big statement. He said that today. That's a big statement. He said that strongly. But at the same time, he said, you know, they buy a lot of their oil there, and they'd like to keep doing that. He'd like to see Hormuz Strait opened. I said, well, we didn't stop it. They did it, and then we stopped them. You know, sort of interesting. He joked. He said, you know, it's sort of if they stopped it, then you stopped them. But they'd like to see it opened. But they actually closed it. He didn't like the fact that they're charging tolls. I don't know if they are or not. I don't know who would pay them. I mean, where do they put the money? The country's decimated. You know, they're charging tolls. Where's the money going?
0: Mm-hmm. Okay. In Iran, what I would like to see is complete victory myself, the elimination of that regime, whether the woke right neo-fascists like it or not, whether the Islamists or the Marxists like it or not, they don't care about our country. This is what you need to understand. The Tucker Carlsons and their ilk, they do not care about this country. I do. So things are going swimmingly with Communist China. That's the way it sounds to me, but the truth is we're not getting a ton of details right now. I have scoured the media. I have scoured some of the great resources on China and so forth. We're not getting a lot of specifics right now. Maybe we'll get some more tomorrow morning or tomorrow at some point, surely when the president comes back. I have a prediction to make. You ready? The military action against Iran will start soon after the president gets back. I have no inside information whatsoever. Zero. But this is, to me, the quiet before the storm, Mr. Producer. Now, it needs to be military action, the purpose of which is to remove the regime. And for the 4 billionth time, that means arming the Iranian people. Arming the Iranian people. We can talk about the Kurds all we want. I happen to like the Kurds. The president doesn't. But let's talk about arming the Iranian people. And whatever we do with China, we need to make sure, absolutely certain, that we hold the upper hand. It is a country on the move. And I don't mean in a good way. I mean in a bad way. Isn't that the country that was taking control of the Panama Canal? Why does it need the Panama Canal other than to harm us? Isn't it a country that was putting military bases of a sort in Central and South America? That would be our hemisphere. Why do they need to do that? Why are they working with Russia for military bases, plural, in the Arctic Circle? Why are they making killer satellites? Is there another country other than us that those would be aimed at? So I hear what Xi says. I hear, but I don't believe. Sorry. I'll be right back.
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13: A Better Life with Dr. Sanjay Gupta.
14: For years, scientists have been studying the association between depression and dementia. As you might expect, the relationship is complicated. But there's this new study out of the UK which found it's not just broad strokes. There are six symptoms of depression that are especially correlated with dementia risk years later. Number one, losing confidence in yourself. Two, not being able to face up to your problems. Three, not feeling warmth or affection from other people. Four, feeling nervous and anxious all the time. Five, not being satisfied with the way tasks are carried out. And finally, six, difficulty concentrating. What we could be seeing here is the impact of people becoming less social, or that certain changes in the brain lead to both depression and dementia. But dementia takes longer to manifest. If you notice these symptoms, talk to your doctor about it. I'm Dr. Sanjay Gupta, helping you live a better life.
15: Bye.
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0: the Heggie family. They've committed their lives to helping other people, to their faith, Christianity, to supporting the Jews and defending the Holy Land. Heggie Ministries really is, these are remarkable people. This is a remarkable organization. It's a ministry that is just fantastic. In a world drowning in compromise and confusion, one ministry is still preaching the uncompromised word of God without apology. Heggie Ministries. I know these people. They're dear friends of ours. We really love these people. And they are the real deal. And we've been to their church in San Antonio, Cornerstone. Fantastic parishioners. And we've listened to Pastor Heggie, Pastor John, and Pastor Matt, his son. Absolutely brilliant. Absolutely brilliant. Millions have heard them too. If you're not familiar with them, you really should become. Every day they blast the full gospel across the planet. 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If you're a believer, if you're a Christian, you need to listen to these folks. This is the real thing, straight from the Bible, straight from the heart of Pastors John and Matt Heggie. But none of it happens by accident. None of it. It takes resources. It takes you to keep this word going, strong, for the future, children and grandchildren. The next generation desperately needs to hear the unfiltered, unapologetic truth of the Scripture. So much talk about these leftist pastors, leftist priests. So much talk. And that's all it is. That's all it is. So I'm asking you right now, go to jhm.org. That's johnheggieministries.org/LEVIN. Levin. jhm.org/Levin. 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And please make the most generous tax-deductible gift you possibly can. The way we push back against evil is with our faiths, with our beliefs, with our ideas, with our principles. Heggie Ministries is doing tremendous work. Tremendous work. Let's make sure they can keep doing it. I'm a big supporter of Heggie Ministries. You should be too. You should be too. Again, 855-694-9647. I hope you'll help them out. Be a wonderful, wonderful thing. You know, you hear about a lot of groups out there and so forth and so on who are asking you for money. Some of you don't feel they've really carried through. Well, Pastor Heggie does. He's committed his life to this. And the reason Heggie Ministries is so important and known all over the planet is because of their effectiveness. And you might say, well, you know, I'm Jewish. Well, I certainly am. They also created Christians United for Israel a quarter of a century ago. And they provide support because they understand the connection between Jews and Christians. And Pastor Heggie has been out there, as is his beautiful family, his wonderful family, fighting the anti-Semitism that's going on in this country, fighting the anti-Christianity that's going on in this country. Just a remarkable, remarkable people. 855-694-9647, 855-694-9647. 9647. We're pretty unique on this radio program, aren't we, Mr. Producer? We embrace these wonderful movements, these wonderful people, and we try to bring them to your attention. And we'll continue to do so. How much time do we have left, by the way? Okay, by the way, 2 big hours ahead. Just a minute left in this particular hour. It goes very quickly. I want to get into more of China, but I also want to get into Iran, because I think that's going to be hitting the headlines quite soon. Again, we cannot forget what's going on there. We have quite a flotilla there, quite an air force there. And I have a view, I guess it's the same as Patton's view. After Hitler was defeated, he said, our army is here, let's finish the job with the Soviets. Well, it's not exactly the same thing. Our military is there in the Middle East. And the president's right. The Iranians have lost their air force and their navy thanks to us. Now it's time to kill off the regime. Otherwise, our children and grandchildren, they will be threatened by nuclear weapons. And while the left doesn't think that's a big deal, the fact is, the enemy doesn't look at blue states and red states. They look at the whole country. The enemy looks at the whole West, the whole planet. And so we have to drag these dummies along no matter what. And we need to do the right thing. And be right.
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7: A better life with Dr. Sanjay Gupta.
8: If you are the parent of an infant, it can be really hard to find baby foods that are truly healthy for your child. According to a new study out of UNC Chapel Hill, almost 3/4 of baby foods are ultra-processed and may contain additives that are linked to potential health problems later in life. The study's lead author said what shocked her was that the top ingredient in 71% of these baby foods wasn't a fruit or vegetable, it was one or more additives that babies' guts are not fully developed enough to be able to handle. Eating the right food at this stage of life is so important because this is when children begin developing dietary preferences for the rest of their lives. So take the extra time to look at the ingredient labels on the foods you are buying. You're going to want short lists and also ingredients that you recognize. I'm Dr. Sanjay Gupta, helping you live a better life.
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11: Business. I'm Lee Silicera, Fox News. That's what President Trump says about China's President Xi Jinping after the first round of meetings between them, telling Fox's Hannity when he first came into office, China was taking advantage of the U.S.
12: And now we do great with China, and we have a very good relationship. We have a friendship, really. He's a tremendous leader. He's been here a long time, very powerful. Very strong. There's no doubt about it.
11: The president and Xi are set to have a working lunch in about 2 hours. And on Iran, the president said the U.S. is monitoring Iran's military, even as the pause in fighting continues.
12: We know exactly what they put up. You know, they had a little respite. And so they're trying to get a few things together. They have taken some missiles from underground. We know exactly what they're doing. It'll all be gone in one day.
11: The president rejected Iran's counteroffer of a peace deal earlier this month, but said the ceasefire would stay in place as negotiations continue. The Justice Department accusing Yale University of discrimination.
13: The DOJ says a probe found Black and Hispanic students have a much higher chance of admission to the medical school than Asian or white students, despite often having lower grade point averages and test scores. Many colleges have previously used several factors in considering students for admission in an effort to increase diversity and underrepresented groups. Yale is the second institution to face discrimination allegations by the DOJ this month.
11: Fox's Tom Graham. Texas has put to death a man who experts for both prosecutors and defense attorneys had said was intellectually disabled for the killing of a retired college professor. Edward Busby Jr. died by lethal injection hours after the Supreme Court lifted a stay over his disabilities claims. This coming as Oklahoma has allowed Richard Glossop, who was nearly executed three times for the 1997 killing of his former boss, to be freed on bond while he awaits a new trial. 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
11: Vice President J.D. Vance traveled to Maine to talk about the federal government's battle to stop waste and fraud.
17: Vice President Vance spoke with supporters gathered in Bangor to highlight what he said is growing fraud allowed by state officials. Vance alleged Maine is much like other states the administration has targeted, California and Minnesota, when it comes to waste and fraud.
18: What you have in Maine is a festering problem where people have been taken advantage of and they've been stolen from, and your government hasn't done anything about it.
17: Vance put much of the blame on current Democratic Governor Janet Mills while asking residents to support her GOP predecessor, Paul LePage, in his run for Congress during the Maine primary June 9th. Gernal Scott, Fox News.
11: A federal judge has blocked the Trump administration's sweeping demands for confidential information about transgender patients from Rhode Island's largest hospital that provides gender-affirming care for minors. A Justice Department spokesperson said they will appeal and their investigation will continue. Fewer Canadians are traveling to the U.S., according to a new study.
19: Data from the Canadian government agency Statistics Canada shows a roughly 25% decline in Canadians returning from the U.S. last year. But researchers at the University of Toronto tracking cell phone activity, finding the year-to-year drop is closer to 42%. According to the study, Myrtle Beach, South Carolina, saw the biggest drop with some 65% fewer Canadian residents visiting, followed by Yuma, Arizona, with a 62% decrease. Researchers suggest the drop in cross-border trips comes amid mounting political and trade tensions between the two nations.
11: Fox's Kristen Goodwin. Last year, the U.S. Travel Association said a 10% drop in Canadian tourism would cost the American economy more than $2 billion. I'm Lee Silasera, and this is Fox News.
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21: 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Fox News has learned his departure from the agency is immediate.
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23: How did I lose weight? 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I did. I love this stuff. 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
2: Hello, America. 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Our number, hello, 877-381-3811, 877-381-3811. Admiral Brad Cooper, head of CENTCOM, at a hearing on the U.S. military readiness in Africa and Asia today, Iran and its proxies. Cut five, go.
5: Leading up to February 28th,
2: Senator Ashley Moody of Florida,
5: to that,
2: go ahead.
5: What was jarring to you that you saw different than what had been for those many decades that you've been involved?
24: I think it's important to note, just in the 30 months before Epic Fury commenced, Iran and its proxies had been attacking U.S. service members and diplomats about 350 times.
5: Can you repeat
24: about
5: that?
24: About every third day, Iran and its proxies attacked American service members 350 times in the Middle East.
5: I don't think that Americans were aware of that in the 30 months that they had attacked Americans or their service members 350 times. Does that surprise you that I would say that? That I don't believe the everyday American going to work knew that?
24: It's disappointing, but between the actions of proxies in Iraq and Syria, as well as the Houthis, that's simply the fact of what happened.
2: Okay. And you'll see as I go through some of the Democrats here, they really are rooting for the enemy. And by their questions and their conduct, they are pushing for the enemy. Remember, we have men and women in uniform in the middle of a battlefield, if you will. Kristen Gillibrand, cut six, go.
25: How did we then bomb 22 schools?
24: There's no indication that we have that has been corroborated. Zero.
25: How many schools have we bombed?
24: There is one active civilian casualty investigation from the 13,629 munitions.
25: So how do you explain the publicly available information that 22 schools have been hit and multiple hospitals?
24: There's no way that we can corroborate that. No indication of that whatsoever, Senator.
25: There's no way you can corroborate or no indication of it? Which one?
24: No indication.
25: Well, the indication is what's publicly available. There is indication. Have you investigated those claims?
24: We have not.
25: Why have you not? If this is a passion of yours, if you believe that the civilian casualties are not consistent with the law of war and not consistent with human rights obligations that our military regularly follows with great pride and great diligence, why have you not investigated those allegations when they're publicly being made on the cover of the New York Times?
24: I'll be happy to take a look at each instance.
25: I would like a report.
24: Will be able to do that.
25: I would like a report from you, from your team, about whether there have been attacks that have resulted in the destruction of schools and hospitals. And if so, why? And how then last have you managed the 90%
2: cut? Let me just stop
25: cut?
2: Here a moment, please. They were doing this to the Israelis. Remember during the war in Gaza? And I said back then, if you hate Israel, you hate America. You really do it. If you hate America, you hate Israel. And that's exactly what's going on here with these Democrats. You instinctively want to defend our armed forces, right? I do, don't you? You know full well that our armed forces are not targeting civilian schools and hospitals intentionally, right? And yet if you listen to her, she's providing perfect propaganda for the enemy, just as they did with the Israelis. The Democrat Party is an evil entity. It is utterly and completely evil. And if you're a Democrat still, you need to look in the mirror. You really do. Because they hate Jews, they hate Christians, they hate the United States military, they hate the Israeli military. They say almost nothing about the terrorists. They say nothing about the people in Iran who are suffering the most awful kind of brutality. They say nothing of the people who are suffering the most awful kind of brutality in Gaza. And they say nothing of the Christians being slaughtered in Africa, in Syria. And they say nothing about that report that came out 48 hours ago about what was done to those beautiful young people at the Nova Festival and at these kibbutzim and the hostages. A few throwaway lines, you know, like, this is horrible, these things shouldn't happen, but then they go right back to it, don't they? What have they said? What have they said about what's being done to Jews in New York City? What has Gillibrand done? Is she a leader of the effort to stop it? You don't even hear from this idiot. These are diabolical people. I want a report. Report on what? On claims by the New York Times. You want a report on claims by the New York Times? Yes. I never heard before, ladies and gentlemen, that we had hit dozens or scores or hundreds of hospitals and schools. 32 schools, I think she said. That we bombed them. But I wonder what the people of Iran think. I wonder what they think. Do they stand with Gillibrand or Admiral Cooper? And I'll tell you one other thing. I know enough to know that Admiral Cooper is really the brains behind so much of this. Not General Kane. Admiral Cooper. The head of CENTCOM. And their symbiotic relationship with the Israeli military. Oh, this drives the Jew haters nuts. Absolutely does. Then we have Mazie Hirono. Mazie Hirono from Hawaii. Go ahead, cut seven, please.
4: Did the president ever explain to you why he tore up the JCPOA?
24: Senator, that's a policy matter that I would have expected anyone to discuss.
4: He never explained to you why he tore up the JCPOA.
2: Now let me help you out, lady. I'll explain to you why he did, because he didn't want Iran to get a nuclear weapon. And in that agreement, so-called, it ensured that Iran would get a nuclear weapon. That's why he tore it up. It's not hard, even for you, Mazie, if that is your name. It's not that complicated. Because you and your damnable party paved the way for Iran to get nuclear weapons. That's why he ripped it up. Mazie, go ahead.
4: He either explained it to you or he didn't. I'm not asking you for the actual conversation, but did he happen to explain to you why he did something which led to the very nuclear crisis that we're now confronting?
2: Okay, so we do have a nuclear crisis, huh? Well, that's good to hear. She doesn't mean it the way it's supposed to be meant, but that's what she said. And it led to the tearing it up to the nuclear crisis we're now confronting. No, it didn't, you moron. Your party, the damnable Joe Biden regime, funded that nuclear program, funded their ballistic missile ICBM program, you moron. Obama led the way to ensure that they'd get nuclear weapons. That's how your party conducts itself. And you're asking this admiral, if he knows why the agreement was ripped up, why does he care? He's given orders, he follows out the orders, and that's his job. He doesn't make policy or political decisions. But then again, Mazie wouldn't know that, would she? Then they drag out Tim Kaine. What a jackass this guy. It's one after another, isn't it, America? One after another. And he's questioned by Caitlin Collins over at the Constipated News Network. Cut eight, go.
6: Given the way, though, that this war is impacting Americans, do you welcome Chinese efforts to help bring the war to an end?
2: Okay, what of a stupid question is that? Of course he's going to welcome the communist Chinese. He's a Democrat. They welcome communist Chinese, communist Cuba. Oh, yeah, communist Nicaragua. Oh, yeah. Communists from Uganda, like Mandami. Communists from Burlington, Vermont, like that jerk, Sanders. Of course they welcome. What kind of a stupid question is it, even apart from that? Well, it's Caitlin Collins. What do you expect? Let's hear what Kane has to say. Go.
7: Anything that brings this war to an end would be a positive. The ceasefire we're in should be extended.
2: Okay, okay. Listen to this guy. We should extend the ceasefire? They don't care about the human beings in that concentration camp that we call the Islamo-Nazi Iranian regime. They could care less. They do not give a damn. They could care less if they get nuclear weapons, as I said. Obama's out there now. We're listening to his wisdom, which isn't wisdom, of course. It's utter stupidity. This is the guy that sold out our country. He not only sold out our country, he paid the enemy. But Biden, always jealous of Obama, he paid the enemy, let's see, almost 100 times what Obama paid the enemy by not enforcing sanctions and so forth. So by all means, let's ask the Democrats what they think we should do. By all means. Go ahead.
7: He said he might start, you know, bombing again tomorrow. Republicans, even those who have supported the war, are telling him, don't do this.
2: No, yet. That's not correct. There's a handful of them. Like that idiot Lisa Murkowski from Alaska, and then there's an idiot one out of Utah, a couple other idiots, one out of Indiana. This guy Tillis, who is politically dead man walking, and so now he's sort of the Marjorie traitor gangrene of the Senate. Incredible. By the way, I know what she's doing now. She's just online attacking everybody. She's attacking this guy, Benny, what is his last name, that podcaster, seriously? Benny Johnson. Now, I don't know Benny Johnson. I don't know him at all. I don't know what he stands for. I don't know anything about him. When I saw her attacking him so viciously, I decided I'm standing with Benny Johnson, at least for this. It's not a hard one. Benny Johnson versus Marjorie Traitor Greene. I'd stand with Benny Hanna. I'd stand with Benny anybody, wouldn't you, Mr. Producer? Yes. Marjorie Traitor Greene. She's still out there. Somebody needs to put mittens on her hands so she can't keep hitting those keyboards. What a coward who quit her job. But not too early. She made sure she got her lifetime pension. She became a multimillionaire while she was a Congress idiot. And she says there's a third way, a moderate way, a middle way. She's over there at The View, which, of course, their view is through their ass. No offense, but it is. Oh, yes, yes, she's fantastic. There's Tim Kaine. Quislings, appeasers, radical pacifists. Worse, they pay the enemy to build nuclear weapons. Pay it. Pay it. I'll be right back.
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23: How did I lose weight? And I did. Lean, right here. I did. I love this stuff. Listen, Brickhouse Nutrition been with me for a long time. So chatting with Miles. I'm up at like 235. True story. I never minded being 235, but you know what minded? My knees that were falling apart and my back. I'm like, I don't know what, before I started really lifting, probably about 190. So 235 was a lot. I said, I got to lose some LBs, Miles. He said, Dan, we're going to sick our team of docs and researchers on it, and we're going to get you a really good product because I don't want to take a lot of these needles and stuff. You know what he did? He got lean. He got lean. I got lean using Lean, L-E-A-N. 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

0: better phase it out. Chuck Schumer is absolutely a useless buffoon. He's another one of them, like Chris Murphy. Gets out of law school and he gets elected to office, and he's been doing it ever since. And safe Democrat seats. They have no perspective, no context for anything. Zero. This is all they know. To attack, attack, attack our country. Attack, attack, attack Republicans. Listen to this idiot on the floor today of the Senate. Cut 9, go.
1: On China. Just a day into Trump's trip to China, and he hasn't done anything to ease concerns that he might sell out America.
0: Now, what does that mean? Sell out America. Is this not incredible? Go ahead.
1: He arrived with a posse of billionaires in tow, including his own son, who oversees the family business. This kind of
0: so
1: stuff
0: what?
1: Is...
0: Did this guy ever burp when it came to Hunter Biden? Did he? Go ahead.
1: Just incredible. So much for fighting against how China is hurting American workers and poisoning our communities.
0: Now, how does he know that he's not? He is fighting against China on fentanyl and other fronts, too. We don't have all the details yet of what took place. And they're already attacking him. They're already attacking him. Selling out America? I mean, that's what Bernie Sanders does every day. That's what the Democrats do every day. You know, Bernie Sanders and AOC have a great idea, Mr. Producer. You know those huge buildings where they have all those computers? We call it the cloud, we call it data centers and those sort of things. Well, Bernie Sanders and AOC have a proposed bill to freeze the building of these centers, which would immediately kill AI and other technological advances and hand the whole kit and caboodle over the communist Chinese. And you don't hear Schumer talk about that, now do you? Now, this is the enemy within. They literally want to hand AI over to the communist Chinese. You got it? You think I'm kidding? Remember also the reports from Fox Digital that the so-called Democratic Socialists of America, DSA, in other words, American little commie bastards, remember when they went over there and met with China? They went to conferences in China. Where else did they go? Venezuela, when Maduro was in charge of it. Where else did they go? To Cuba. They went there too. Why do I use that pronunciation? Because that's Bernie Sanders' pronunciation. I assume he knows what he's talking about when it comes to communism. We literally have these Marxists selling us out from within. Members of Congress. Members of Congress. And this dumb, you know what, this Chuck Schumer sits there and is attacking Trump. Gonna sell us out. Look at all the billionaires he brings with. So what if he brings billionaires? So what? These are the titans of industry who can make a big difference for our country, creating jobs, creating services, creating things that we want, new technologies in medicine and God knows what else. Why do we attack our most successful industries? Why do we attack our most successful people when the rest of the world wants to emulate us? Why is that? They're stealing our technology overseas while we're creating it, and we're creating it despite Bernie Sanders and AOC and these other reprobates. They literally want to turn AI over to the communist Chinese. By a federal law limiting our ability to build these facilities and the energy needed to run them. I mean, this is just unbelievable. We just need to import more Islamists, don't you know? Yeah, that'll do it. That'll fix it. I'll be right back.

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5: News. I'm Deborah Valentine. President Trump responding on Truth Social to a reported comment from Chinese President Xi Jinping, in which China's president reportedly described the U.S. as a declining nation. Fox's Peter Ducey reports from Beijing.
6: A nation in decline. On that, I fully agree with President Xi. But now the United States is the hottest nation anywhere in the world, and hopefully our relationship with China will be stronger and better than ever before.
5: The two presidents focusing their meetings on reopening the Strait of Hormuz, trade deals, and Taiwan. The Supreme Court will allow an abortion pill to be available by mail nationwide while a lawsuit plays out.
7: The original case was brought by the state of Louisiana, which sued the FDA to challenge a regulation that allowed mifepristone to be prescribed through telehealth and by mail, arguing it violated the state's sovereignty.
5: Fox's Kevin Uretsky reporting. 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
1: Can never have enough legalese, that's for sure. There's a prosecutor, so-called Commonwealth attorney in Fairfax, Virginia, by far the biggest, most populated county, I should say, in Virginia. It's the tail that wags the dogs around here. And he's a Soros prosecutor. In other words, he's a disaster. And several people have lost their lives in Fairfax County from illegal aliens who should have been detained and deported. But his office doesn't believe in that. The governor doesn't believe in it, even though the governor, Scamberger, had said she did, but she doesn't. His name is Steve Descano, D-E-S-C-A-N-O. He was in a hearing in the House today, and he's being questioned by Representative Van Drew, who is a very good representative from South Jersey, Vineland, New Jersey, and so forth. And every summer when we would drive, virtually every weekend, from the Philadelphia area to Atlantic City, we would drive through, we would go Route 40 West and drive through his district. Still there, beautiful little towns, farmland. And I will never forget, there was a ice cream place called Richlands, since been knocked down, where we and the kids would go there, we'd get a hot dog, they would get some ice cream, and also they have, and still have, vegetable and fruit stands. Most of it's grown right there in South Jersey. Everybody loves Jersey tomatoes. They love them. The best in the world, really. And they have great peaches and all the rest of it. And they even have a cow town, they called it, with a big cowboy holding, you know, the rope, big statue. And they have every weekend there, they had some events and all. Just very, very cool. Anyway, that's Van Drew's district. And now he's questioning this phony prosecutor, so-called Commonwealth's attorney, a Soros

0: a Soros clown. Cut 10, go.
1: Are American communities safer when illegal immigrants who commit crimes are deported or when they remain in those communities? Are they safer when they're deported communities? Yes or no? Just yes or no?
2: Well, sir, that's not...
1: Yes or no? Yes
2: no,
1: or
2: sir.
1: No?
2: Sir?
1: I'm asking the question...
2: And I'm trying to answer them.
1: No, you are...
2: Because you asked me a question that's outside of my purview.
1: Jim Jordan down there asked you questions. You're a human being. You're sitting next to a woman who lost her daughter. Can you tell me if illegal criminals are to be moved from the country if we're safer?
2: And to suggest that I don't care about what happens in my community.
1: This is my time.
2: I go to work every day.
1: You are going to answer my question.
2: Trying to protect my community.
1: You are going to answer my questions. You don't show any discipline. When I'm asked questions, I answer them. So you're not willing to answer that question. Okay.
0: Yeah, how hard is it to say, yeah, illegal immigrants who commit crimes, if they're not deported, they are a threat in our own country. Are they not, as a matter of fact, America? Cut 11, go.
3: Well, Mr. Descano, your policy tells prosecutors to give lighter treatment to defendants based on their immigration status. Isn't that just discrimination with a sympathetic face? And why are you protecting criminal illegal aliens more than the people of Fairfax County?
0: It's Representative
3: the citizens.
0: Klein.
2: Well, first of all, sir, I think there's two things wrong with in the question that you asked me. We're not protecting undocumented individuals. As a matter of fact, we prosecute people who commit crimes in Fairfax County regardless of their status. And so the idea that we don't is simply wrong. Our policies simply maintain that our role is to prosecute Virginia crime. That's what we do. ICE's role is to do federal civil immigration enforcement.
3: Mr. Meares, you disagree with that?
4: Fundamentally, he has a written policy to that effect. He is conflating two different issues. He's simply saying, why prosecute all crimes? At the same time, he has a written policy saying that illegal immigrants are going to be treated and given preferential treatment differently from American citizens. On one hand, he sits in front of this committee and says, we don't follow sanctuary policies. At the same time, he openly admits he conducts himself in a manner in which he does not cooperate federal immigration authorities. That's the very definition of sanctuary policies. No, I fundamentally disagree with his assessment. There are 95 counties in Virginia, Congressman. Only one county with one prosecutor has a written policy saying we're going to treat illegal immigrants differently than American citizens. It is Mr. Toscano to my left. Period. Full stop.
0: There you go. We're not done with Mr. Toscano. Let's see here. He's now being questioned by the great chairman of the committee, the House Judiciary Committee, Representative Jordan. Cut 12, go.
5: I want you to answer the first question I said.
2: Which was about the case.
5: Why did you change your website?
2: Well, sir, because the website is not my policy. My policy,
5: I think the voters might be interested in that. This is your campaign website where you said, our office will take immigration consequences into account when making charging and plea decisions. Immigration consequences were certainly part of the game here, part of the issue here with Mr. Morales-Ortiz.
2: No, they weren't.
5: You decided
2: they absolutely
5: not to
2: were not. You are assuming something that is in fact untrue, because you are misrepresenting my policies. My policies do not say that we do not prosecute
5: people. Well, if you're proud of your policies, why did you change your website?
2: Because that's not my policy. As I told you, sir, that was a campaign statement that I made before
5: Descano,
2: I was Commonwealth
5: Attorney. It had been up for 6 years. A week after we send you a letter saying we want you to come testify, shazam, you change it.
2: Because
5: I'm
2: just asking, is
5: that coincidental?
2: Because I could not believe that people were so obtuse that they could not realize what the difference between a campaign statement and an actual office policy is.
5: So when you make campaign statements, those aren't true? You're not being honest with your voters?
2: That's not what I'm saying at all, sir.
5: Sure sounded like it. Sure sounded like it.
2: That's absolutely not. What I'm saying is that when you still haven't told me why you took it down. Because I was hoping to come here to talk about my office policies, not be distracted by a campaign statement that was
5: not be distracted.
2: A year before I was actually Commonwealth's Attorney General.
5: And had any
2: cases that were mine.
5: This is almost laughable. This is your policy. You said it right here. You told the voters, if you elect me, I will take into account immigration consequences when making charging and plea
2: decisions. This is my policy, not
5: right
2: what
5: here.
2: You have in your hand.
5: Oh, okay. So what you said to the voters is not real. Doesn't count.
2: No, sir, what I'm saying is that as an office holder,
5: I just
2: my
5: find
2: office
5: it interesting.
2: Is run by my policy.
5: Your sheriff said you wouldn't prosecute. This guy gets released, kills someone the next day. We start asking about it. You change your website and take down the statements that, say you're going to take into account immigration consequences when you decide what you are going to charge.
2: It has been public the entire time I've been in office, sir.
0: Boy, what a jerk. What a fraud this prosecutor in Fairfax County, Virginia is. One more, Brad Knott, Republican, North Carolina, dealing with this Descano guy. Cut 13, go.
6: You then reduced the abduction charge to an offense that was a lower degree and capped the sentence at 10 years. When you entered into a plea agreement, you tried to bind the court so they could not sentence this person to any term over 2 years. Is that not correct?
2: Sir, I'm so glad you brought this to
6: Is that not correct?
2: Well, because I would like to explain, sir.
6: It is correct. And the court rejected it.
2: Sir, I know
6: this
2: the case
6: was a,
2: file.
6: This was a judge that was appointed by Senator Warner. This is not a right-wing judge. This is a liberal judge. And you know why he rejected it?
2: Sir,
6: he saw what you should have seen. He cited overwhelming evidence.
2: Can we talk about the evidence?
6: This person was a threat.
2: I know it and you don't.
6: Quit talking.
2: And I would love to tell you about it.
6: This person was a threat. He yanked a 4-year-old girl out of her bed with the intent to harm her, and you wanted to give her a cap of 2 years.
2: Sir, this is a great
6: example. And then when the plea agreement was rejected, what did you do?
2: Sir, this is a great example.
6: What did you do?
2: This is a great example of a case.
6: You know, I prosecuted
2: and then
6: cases,
2: you understand.
6: And when you're evading like that, you know what that's a sign of? Guilt. What did you do?
2: Sir,
6: you dismissed the case.
2: Sir, can I please talk to you about this case if you want to know about it so much?
6: Be quiet. When you dismiss a case, what happens to that defendant?
4: He walks free.
6: Walks free. A disgusting, perverted individual preying on children that you dismissed the case. As the father of 2 young girls, one of them's 5. That is
2: as
6: shameful as anything I have seen.
2: Please don't talk to me.
6: Quit defending the indefensible.
2: About people in my
6: you clearly don't.
2: Absolutely not.
6: You dismissed the case and it's shameful.
2: Sir.
6: You're a coward.
2: You won't even let me talk to you about the case.
6: It's indefensible, sir.
2: Sure.
6: I yield back.
0: And I was wrong. One more. Great congressman, they're doing a fantastic job with this Soros so-called prosecutor. Representative Brandon Gill, dealing with Descano, the Commonwealth's attorney in Fairfax, Virginia, where people are dying because illegal aliens, criminals, are not being removed and they're not cooperating with the feds. And this is the kind of hearing that matters, especially when somebody like me and Mr. Producer on top of this, and we're playing it for you. Cut 14, go.
7: I want to better understand how you weigh an illegal alien's immigration status whenever you're making charging decisions. Do you know who Ander Jose Cortez Mendez is? Are you familiar with that case?
2: Yes, sir.
7: Okay, this is a Guatemalan illegal alien who was arrested in March of 2024. He was initially charged with, quote, carnal knowledge of a 13 to 14-year-old. Just for those of us who aren't lawyers, can you describe just very briefly what does carnal knowledge of a 13 to 14-year-old mean in this context?
2: Well, sir, generally a charge like that would typically refer to underage sex.
7: Okay, so he raped an underage person, an illegal alien who raped an underage American. Your office reduced those charges to a misdemeanor charge of consensual sex with a child 15 years and older. You offered him a 90-day suspended jail sentence. Is that correct?
2: Sir, based on the evidence that we had in the case?
7: So it is correct.
0: Mm-hmm. So it is correct. The Democrats in Fairfax County, and there are a lot of them, you sway the elections all over the state of Virginia. You proud of this? This man's been exposed 1,000 ways thanks to the Republicans that control the House Judiciary Committee, and if the Democrats take over, it'll never see the light of day. You proud of this, Democrats in Fairfax County who voted for this guy? I'm just asking you. Is this the kind of county you want? Because that's what you've got. This is what you have now. Descano. Descuzzo. I'll be right back.
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14: Across the country right now, at this very moment, there are probably arguments taking place about who's doing more of the housework, the homework, the shuttling of kids from this activity to that. It's true. By and large, women do more of this than men. But doesn't have to be that way. And if you and your spouse can level that playing field, it's going to make both of you and your kids happier. Psychologist Yelena Kecmanovich says this might be how you get there. As hard as it might be at first, try to think of your partner like a teammate, not an adversary. Learn how to do some of the chores your partner does to get a better understanding of how much effort something takes. And finally, take the time to acknowledge what the other person is doing, and every now and then, even express your appreciation. That'll go a long way. I'm Dr. Sanjay Gupta, helping you live a better life.
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Seems the fake media haven't connected. Story number one, the U.S. Treasury's own 2025 financial report shows $6 trillion in assets and $47 trillion in liabilities. And I might add $300 trillion in unfunded liabilities. That's not in the report. I know that as a matter of fact. Since 2021, gold prices and the U.S. debt have moved in near lockstep. The trajectory has gone north. It's gone up. So as the debt goes up, the value of gold has been going up. The market already knows, you see. Story number two. In 2025, global gold demand passed 5,000 tons for the first time ever. 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Get it. Look at it. You'll be on top of it, and you'll know what to do. Diversification is absolutely key. Man, we've got a power hour left. We also have our friend Gordon Chang coming on to talk about the China trip. Now, Gordon Chang is with a group called the Gatestone Institute. He's a senior fellow there. It's one of my favorite groups of all. One of my favorite groups at all. Not just a think tank, they write some of the most brilliant papers on topics that are very, very important. How much time do we have, Mr. Producer? Okay, no time to do anything, really. When we come back, I want you to hear from a man I respect enormously, Tommy Robinson. Came out of a working class neighborhood. He has been an outspoken individual about what's taking place in that country. He speaks up for the Christian faith. He speaks up for the Jewish faith. He speaks up for the British people. He came to the United States not long ago. We had him on the program, and Eric Stockelback had him on his program. And let me tell you about Eric, one of the best in the business. I'm a big fan of his. I can't go on all these shows just because I'm too busy, but I do like doing his show. Eric Stockelback is really terrific. And I want you to hear what he has to say, Tommy Robinson. Because what's going on in our country has already gone on in Britain, in France, and in Germany. And as he points out, London is gone. Paris is gone. Berlin is gone. And more than that. And more than that. See, the Israelis know this, and they will fight to the end. We apparently don't. Well, half of us do, the other half doesn't. And the problem is the other half can bring down all the rest of us. Remember the people were saying, well, let Mondami win in New York, and then people will see how bad it is. That's not how you save your country, by giving up your biggest city to Islamists and Marxists. To people who are going to destroy that great city. That's not how you fight this. You fight every damn inch. I'll be right back.

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9: No room for small talk. I'm Lisa LaSera, Fox News. That's what President Trump said after his first round of talks with China's President Xi Jinping, telling Fox's Hannity.
10: There's no talking about how nice the weather is. Oh, let's look at the stars. Let's look at the sun. You know, now he's all business. And that's, I like that. I mean, that's a good thing.
9: On trade, the president said President Xi told him he will open China up in stages. And on Iran, he said he believes China can have some influence. This hour, the president will have a working lunch with President Xi.
11: First, President Trump has to figure out what exactly Xi is willing to do when he says that he wants to help end the Iran war. We also have to figure out which CEOs, American CEOs that are part of the traveling party, besides Boeing, are going to leave here with new commitments from the Chinese for business here. She says that he's going to open up the country a little bit more. So what exactly does that mean? We hope to find out.
9: Fox's Peter Ducey in Beijing. There are reports a ship operating as a floating armory for security firms in the Gulf of Oman has been seized by Iran as attacks on foreign flagships continue.
12: An Indian flag vessel was attacked and sunk off the coast of Oman following a suspected explosion from a drone or missile. All crew on board, though, reported to be safe. The economic toll is also adding up. With no ships passing through the vital waterway, the estimated cost to the global economy is close to $14 billion every day and climbing.
9: Fox's Ashley Webster in Tel Aviv. CIA Director John Ratcliffe traveled to Havana today to meet with officials, including Raul Castro's grandson, to discuss intelligence cooperation, economic stability, and security issues. Meanwhile, Fox News Digital is citing one source that says the U.S. is moving to indict Raul Castro. 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
13: How did I lose weight? And I did. Lean, right here. I did. I love this stuff. 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
9: Senators agree they won't get paid during any future government shutdowns.
14: Senators unanimously pass a resolution to have their salaries withheld during shutdowns. It directs the Secretary of the Senate to withhold pay whenever a government shutdown affects one or more federal agencies. Too long shutdowns in less than a year put financial strain on those federal employees working without pay. Like those employees, senators would get back pay when the shutdown's over and the checks restart. Louisiana Republican John Kennedy sponsored the bill. It takes effect November 4th, the day after the midterms. The 27th Amendment to the Constitution, proposed in 1789 and ratified in 1992, prohibits any law that changes congressional salaries until after the next election. Chris Foster, Fox News.
9: The resolution does not apply to the House, which would have to pass its own bill. Members of Congress are paid a base salary of $174,000 a year. An Oklahoma inmate who was nearly executed three times has been released on bond while awaiting a retrial for the 1997 killing of his former boss. The Supreme Court ruled last year the prosecutor's decision to allow a key witness to give testimony they knew to be false violated Richard Glossop's right to a fair trial. Glossop must wear an electronic monitor and is not allowed to contact any witnesses in the case. Ahead of America's 250th birthday, a new report shows America is showing its age with notable weaknesses in areas of national well-being.
15: The U.S. placed 18th overall in U.S. News and World Report's new rankings of the best countries. While we're first place when it comes to culture and tourism and second best for economic development, challenges related to public health outcomes, social cohesion, and public safety in particular pulled down the country's overall standing. We drop all the way to 33rd place for health, 29th for infrastructure, and 41st for civic health. The best country overall was determined to be Switzerland, followed by Denmark and Sweden. Angola came in dead last.
9: Fox's Gianna Chelosi. I'm Lisa Lucera. This is Fox News.
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21: 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Go.
22: I think the average American may not realize that Islam is making massive, and I mean massive, inroads in the UK. Where are we at right now? Because I see the UK as really the front line for the fight in the struggle for Western civilization because of the Islamic advances there.
23: London's gone, Paris is gone, Berlin's gone. The visuals you think of, they're gone. 33% of London is English. And the warning I bring to America is I'm not going to talk to you about what I've read in a book. I'm going to talk to you about what I saw.
22: You're living.
23: When I was born in 1982, we had one mosque in my hometown. We now have 45. I've seen the decay, I've seen the attack on freedom, but I've also seen the unholy alliance of the left along with the police, along with the media, along with the Islamists, how they all unite together. And I've witnessed that. The way, I'd say, unite together, the left surrender to them, the government surrender to them, politicians surrender to them. So they rule with fear. And fear has paralysed an entire nation, a nation of lions. And the warning I bring to America is, this isn't far away now, it's here. I've come and landed in Texas. I've gone to Plano. I've interviewed, I don't know if you've seen the interview I've done.
0: I have.
23: So I've sat and met journalists, I've sat and met politicians. I thought it was important to meet everyday American people. And I sat with a couple who have now fled Plano. Because, and she cries her eyes out. Her grandmother lived there, her mother lived there. She's been forced to leave after harassment by the imported Islamic community. I went to one of these huge compounds. Let's not call it a mosque, because it's not. It's an entire community.
0: It is.
23: The roads are called Medina Villas. And I've seen this. This is, the seed has been planted. You need to understand what has happened to your country over the last 8 years since Joe Biden opened your borders.
0: Yeah.
23: You were used to Hispanic, Mexican immigration. Well, not anymore. Pakistani, Afghani, Somali, they have been brought in. It's planned. Ask yourself this as an American audience. Why have Somalians come from the hottest place in the world and found themselves in Minnesota, the coldest place in America? They haven't chose to go there. They've been put there. Your borders have been opened. Your country's been flooded. 700%. Legal immigration went up 700% in your swing states. They don't want there to ever be a swing state. They were changing the demographic of the vote bank. Now, I've seen how this operates, and I've seen the power of it.
1: Mm-hmm. He's heroic. Absolutely heroic. They've put him in jail over there. They've tried to shut him down. They don't have any free speech over there, pretty much, unless you're Islamist. The British are telling us, Tommy Robinson is telling us. Tommy Robinson isn't a professor. He's not an elitist. He's not an author. He's none of these things. He's a blue-collar, hard-working man who grew up in a tough neighborhood. And he said his community had one mosque, now they have 45. This is all intentional. He said 33% of London proper is actually English still. That is shocking. The last time I was in London, maybe 20-some years ago, this wasn't even an issue. It's happened so fast, and it's happening now. The left, you know, we've been talking about this forever, but the left is not only in alliance and collusion with these forces, it's bringing them into the country. That's what they're doing. I try to bring you, as often as I can, some of these clips from individuals in our country, a Florida Islamic imam, Muhammad Musri, in San Francisco, a year or two ago, Hattib Memory. Again, get that site, bookmark it, memri.org, memri.org. It's one of the best sites in existence. I want you to listen to this man. And he's one of thousands and thousands. Cut 20, go.
2: We are buying these churches. We bought 3 churches so far, converted them to masjids, and now we have one we are buying with a school to make it, because we have to serve the same people. The people who were part of that community, one day they will be Muslims. So we'll make it into a masjid and an Islamic school for our children and their children, inshallah.
1: Mm-hmm.
2: 100 years ago, they invaded the Muslim world and they built missionary schools and destroyed Islamic schools and masjids. Today,
1: okay, that's a lie. I don't know what he's talking about hundreds of years ago. He's talking about the Christian Crusade. The Christian Crusade came about because of 400 years of Muslim conquest in the Holy Land, Holy Land sites, in Europe, and throughout much of the world. And so back then, the Pope organized the response, the Christian Crusades. They were brutal, but after 400 years, you see what they did, right? At the Nova Festival, at these kibbutzim, you see what they did with the hostages. This is what they do when they conquer or they attack other people. This is what they do in Iran. This is what they're doing to those people there as the Democrats turn their backs, as our media and the Democrats and others in this country, the woke right neo-fascists, still talk still talk as if Israel did something, or they don't talk about what those Christians are going through in at least three African countries. They don't even mention the Christians in Syria. They don't mention the Christians in China who are being brutalized either. I hate these people, these phony podcasters, all of them. Well, not all of them. The good ones are the good one. The woke right, neo-fascists, despise every damn one of them. And it is shocking that Joe Rogan is the biggest podcast in America. That won't last. You want to know why? Because the American people aren't going to put up with it. He can do his UFC stuff. He can do the other stuff. He can do whatever he wants. But when he opens his big mouth, it's clear where he stands. It's clear what he is. And that's a fact. And he's not alone. Not by a long shot. Yeah. Ask me if I give a damn how big their audiences are. Ask me. Stalin had big audiences. Mao had big audiences. Go right down the list. So what? So damn what? Father Coughlin had massive audiences in the 1940s. Massive. And the crap that he spewed. That's right. So what? History will treat these people as they deserve to be treated. You know what's interesting? We remember during the 30s and 40s who fought back. We remember the righteous Gentiles who fought back. We remember the Jews who fought back. We remember the Americans, regardless of faith, who fought back. The Europeans who fought back. We despise those who gave aid and comfort to the Axis powers, to the Third Reich. This is getting very bad. Very bad. It's time for all patriots to speak out. I don't care if you speak out at the corner deli, at the pizzeria, at the Wegmans or the CVS or the 7-Eleven. I don't care if you talk back at the pub, on the bus, on the subway, although they'll probably take your life in your own hands, but you understand what I mean. We don't have to sit here silently while our country is being invaded and destroyed. Look at me. Yes, I have a microphone. Yes, I have a camera. The good thing is I can spread the word. The bad thing is the bad guy's here too, if you know what I'm saying, Mr. Producer. But I'm never going to stop. Never. Certainly not of my own free will, that's for sure. We'll be right back.
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6: For years, scientists have been studying the association between depression and dementia. As you might expect, the relationship is complicated. But there's this new study out of the UK which found it's not just broad strokes. There are six symptoms of depression that are especially correlated with dementia risk years later. Number one, losing confidence in yourself. Two, not being able to face up to your problems. Three, not feeling warmth or affection from other people. Four, feeling nervous and anxious all the time. Five, not being satisfied with the way tasks are carried out. And finally, six, difficulty concentrating. What we could be seeing here is the impact of people becoming less social, or that certain changes in the brain lead to both depression and dementia. But dementia takes longer to manifest. If you notice these symptoms, talk to your doctor about it. I'm Dr. Sanjay Gupta, helping you live a better life.
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0: Well, it's great to have our friend Gordon Chang on. He's in great demand tonight and yesterday. Gordon, how are you, my friend?
1: I'm fine, Mark, and thank you so much.
0: It's a pleasure. Senior fellow at the Gatestone Institute. I'm a huge fan of the Gatestone Institute. What do you make of what you're seeing so far in communist China, Gordon?
1: Xi Jinping has been incredibly arrogant. So for today, in the conversation that they had between Trump and Xi Jinping at the ceremony at the Great Hall of the People, Xi Jinping mentioned the Thucydides trap. That's in a reference to ancient Greece, where you had the wars between Sparta and Athens. And really what was Xi Jinping was saying was that it's about a rising power challenging a declining hegemon. And Xi Jinping has talked about the United States as in terminal decline. So really what he was doing was in front of Trump saying to the United States, you're no longer in charge. You are a declining in power, in terminal decline. And this really is important because he reinforced that message when Xi Jinping talked about the quote-unquote new era. In Xi Jinping speak, that is where China rules the world. So it was a double-barreled insult to the President of the United States and to all the people of our country as well.
0: I hear you saying this, but other people don't seem to notice this. Isn't that troubling?
1: It is troubling, and it was an obscure reference. Graham Allison, who was a Harvard scholar, wrote a book about Destined for War, Can We Escape the Thucydides Trap? And so, you know, among, you know, certain people, I guess, in New York and Washington, it must have really rung a bell. And I guess Xi Jinping was trying to be subtle about it because he did couch the reference to ancient Greece in nice words. But nonetheless, we have to understand what he's been saying for quite some time and what he means by these obscure references.
0: I don't feel like on this side of the planet we get it when it comes to communist China. I mean, we get it to a point, I suppose. But there was an article written by Niall Ferguson talking about detente with China while China's focus is conquering Taiwan. You take that approach too?
1: Yes. I mean, the problem is that we are not listening to what Xi Jinping has been saying, and he talks in warlike terms all the time, and not just to the Chinese military, but to the broader Chinese public as well. And, you know, we have a president who doesn't want to speak in those terms, and that has been generally what American presidents have done, tried to coax the Chinese, tried to engage them, tried to entice them into good behavior, while Beijing speaks in corrosive, very malicious tones. And I've always worried that although we're a far stronger society than China, we can lose our country because we're not defending ourselves with the vigor and determination that is necessary, because we're not talking about what the Chinese are saying and doing. And if you start to connect the dots, it gets really, really disturbing.
0: And we do need to significantly increase our military spending to the percentage of the GDP under Ronald Reagan, GDP. And that will take another $500 billion. And right away, you hear people complaining we can't do it. So we can afford all kinds of new entitlement programs, redistribution of wealth, subsidizing illegal aliens, and on and on and on. But when it comes to our own security, I just think many Americans, particularly on the left in the Democrat Party, many Americans have gotten used to peace. And so they just think it's the natural state of things. It's not the natural state of things when you have these evil empires on the move. Am I right?
1: Yes. You know, and really what we've got, Mark, is we need to have a national conversation where the President of the United States tells us where we are. So, for instance, we have these two Chinese Americans who planted a bomb near the visitor center of MacDill Air Force Base, and that was a warning from the Chinese regime to President Trump. And we need to understand exactly what's going on here, because that had all the hallmarks of a Ministry of State Security operation that was meant to actually not detonate the bomb, but to warn Americans.
0: By the way, as a side issue, when I looked at Xi, he didn't look healthy to me. Looked overweight, his face looked drawn. Am I wrong about that? He didn't look great.
1: I, th- No, he hasn't looked great, and he has been out of the public eye for, you know, a month here and a month there. We don't know exactly what was going on. He could have been under treatment. The other thing that could have occurred is that his hero is Mao Zedong, and Mao used to do that as well, to disappear for weeks at a time. And he did that because he wanted to see what would happen in his absence, to see who might come out against him. So there could be a number of reasons for it, but Xi Jinping is rumored to be in poor health. And you can imagine it because you can see it from his face and from his body.
0: Now, last time we spoke, he was sort of taking out the top military and intel people, even people who were supposedly close to him. How's that sorted out, if it's sorted out at all?
1: The purges are intensifying. Two former defense ministers who Xi Jinping appointed were recently handed death sentences, which would be commuted to life in prison if they're good behavior for 2 years. And it shows you that once purges start, they're very hard to stop. This is what we learned during the Stalinist period, and we're seeing it again in China. Xi Jinping, you know, people say, and you see headlines on this all the time, that whenever he removes a senior military officer, they say that Xi is in absolute control of the Chinese military. Well, that can't be right, Mark. And the reason is that once Xi Jinping removes people, it means he hasn't controlled the institution. Because if he did, he wouldn't need to remove people. And it shows that despite his power to remove generals and admirals, the institution doesn't change. And so we see the disarray at the top of the Chinese military. And let's say over the last couple of years, it's been intensifying. And that means that there's no end in sight, at least at this moment. Give you an example of how bad this is. The People's Liberation Army is controlled by the Communist Party's Central Military Commission, which normally has 7 people on it. Now it has only 2 after all the purges. And those 2 are Xi Jinping himself, who's not a military officer, and a general who is a political commissar. In other words, someone who does not have operational responsibilities. So we see a Chinese military that, although it has some really great weapons and is certainly very large, doesn't have the ability to launch major operations against, for instance, the main island of Taiwan, because there are no senior generals and admirals to coordinate such an operation.
0: Mm-hmm. Let me ask you this. Well, we're going to take a short break. I'd like to carry over. I have a few more questions for you, if you don't mind. We're talking to Gordon Chang, Gatestone Institute senior fellow, good friend of the program as well. My question to you is this. Has Taiwan or Formosa ever been part of mainland China? And on what basis does he claim that it ought to be? We'll be right back.

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3: I'm Chris DeMeo. President Trump meets with Chinese President Xi Jinping on day two of his trip to China. The president tells Fox's Hannity his relationship with Xi has improved.
4: When I first came here, China was really taking advantage of the United States. He understands that. And now we do great with China, and we have a very good relationship. 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He's a tremendous leader. He's been here a long time, very powerful, very strong. There's no doubt about it.
3: The president also says Xi promised to buy 200 Boeing jets.
4: That's a lot of jobs. It's a lot. Boeing wanted 150. He got 200. He said, I think it was a commitment. I mean, you know, sort of like a statement, but I think it was a commitment.
3: The president and Xi also talked trade. 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
11: If you are the parent of an infant, it can be really hard to find baby foods that are truly healthy for your child. According to a new study out of UNC Chapel Hill, almost three-quarters of baby foods are ultra-processed and may contain additives that are linked to potential health problems later in life. The study's lead author said what shocked her was that the top ingredient in 71% of these baby foods wasn't a fruit or vegetable, it was one or more additives that babies' guts are not fully developed enough to be able to handle. Eating the right food at this stage of life is so important because this is when children begin developing dietary preferences for the rest of their lives. So take the extra time to look at the ingredient labels on the foods you are buying. You're going to want short lists and also ingredients that you recognize.

0: Now, 877-381-3811.
1: We're here with Gordon Chang, a senior fellow at the Gatestone Institute. You can follow him, comment, support him on Twitter. Gordon G. Chang at Twitter. Gordon G. Chang at Twitter. He posts some really smart and interesting stuff. So when did Taiwan become part of mainland China, Gordon?
2: Well, it certainly hasn't been. This is one of the great questions of history, because no Chinese ruling group has ever held indisputable sovereignty to Taiwan. The Qing Dynasty, which was, people consider it to be the last imperial dynasty in China, was not considered to be Chinese by the Chinese themselves, because the invading Manchus took over in the 17th century. So the Manchus, the Qings, actually did assume sovereignty over Taiwan. But in 1895, the Japanese, after the first Sino-Japanese war, took it over. And then the Qings fell. Now, Chiang Kai-shek, who was Chinese, did take control of Taiwan in 1949. But the 1951 San Francisco Treaty, which solved most of the legal issues following the Second World War in Asia, did not give indisputable sovereignty to Chiang Kai-shek. It left the question blank. So, as I said, no Chinese regime has ever held indisputable sovereignty to the island of Taiwan, and certainly the People's Republic of China has never had control of Taiwan.
1: And why did they not include Taiwan when they were making that pact?
2: You know, I don't know the answer to that question, but there was a lot of controversy over Chiang Kai-shek in the 1940s. And so I think it's because there was real ambivalence about his rule. Now, in hindsight, you know, people may have said that was the wrong decision. But in 1951, when they inked the San Francisco Treaty, they left the issue of sovereignty over Taiwan unresolved.
1: The issue of Taiwan unresolved. Now, here's my concern. You say that China's military leadership is such that a direct attack is unlikely, or would be problematic anyway, at least right now. But what if they try an economic chokehold on the island?
2: Well, they have tried that. And I think that the reason why it hasn't worked is because most of the people in Taiwan self-identify as Taiwanese only. So if you look at self-identification surveys, generally speaking, you get about two-thirds of the population say they're Taiwanese, and you get about 3 or 4, maybe 5%, but usually 3 and 4 these days, say that they're Chinese. What's really bad for China is that under the younger age cohorts, we're talking about the 16 to 24-year-olds, it's over 80% identify as Taiwanese only. So yes, the Chinese can do all sorts of things, control the media, cultural attempts, economic attempts, but people there, you know, don't think they're Chinese, and so therefore they resist, because we know that culture is the most important determinant.
1: Here's what I mean, though. What if they militarily encircle the island? You know, like their own form of a blockade and so forth. And do you think we'll airlift things into Taiwan? You think we would do that?
2: I think that we would, and there are a lot of reasons for it. And one of them is that we wouldn't have semiconductors, because there's one Taiwanese company that builds 92% of the world's sophisticated semiconductors. The other 8% are manufactured by Samsung and others in South Korea, which right now is going hard leftist. So we could end up with a world, if we didn't support Taiwan, we could end up with a world where the U.S. would have no semiconductors, at least the sophisticated ones, at all. And I don't think that the United States would let that happen. But we have a lot of other reasons why to support Taiwan. One of them is that Taiwan has been at the center of our Western defense perimeter since the 1800s. It prevents the Chinese Air Force and Navy from surging into the Western Pacific. So Taiwan is our front line, and we do not want the Chinese Navy floating over California or Hawaii. But also, after the catastrophic withdrawal of Afghanistan, Taiwan has become a test of the credibility of the United States. And also, we cannot allow a totalitarian state of China to absorb any democracy, because

0: they would launch an enormous publicity war, propaganda war against us, trying to tell the world that we were done. So I think that we would defend Taiwan.
1: Why do you think people want some kind of arrangements with China when it comes to this? Because look what they did with Hong Kong. They had a deal with Britain, and they just blew past it, right?
0: They did. And, you know, that's interesting because in 2019, they had the big protests in Hong Kong. Those were significant for Taiwan because Hong Kong was supposed to be ruled under this one country, two systems formula that was developed not for Hong Kong, but for Taiwan. But the Chinese first applied it in Hong Kong. And what happened was fascinating. Tsai Ing-wen was the president of Taiwan then. She's from the Democratic Progressive Party, the pro-Taiwan party. She was not going to get the nomination of her party to run for re-election as president until those protests occurred in Hong Kong. After they occurred, the people in Taiwan said, oh my gosh, we don't want this for us. We're not going to vote for the pro-China party. Tsai Ing-wen got the nomination of her party to run for re-election, and she won in an historic landslide. So that shows you that the Chinese, what they do often, you know, is very powerful, but what they do is get the opposite of result with what they want.
1: Very, very interesting. Is there a backup to Xi? Is there a number two sitting there ready? Or I don't. If there is, I wonder who it would be.
0: Yeah, there are various people who are considered to be a backup. One guy has emerged recently. He's the guy who shook President Trump's hand second after Xi Jinping today. But really, there is no number two in China. There's only number one. Because what we have seen over the last 4 or 5 years are a number of people circulate through what is considered to be the number two spot, and they change. So really, in that system, Xi Jinping does not want a real number two, because then he would be worried about being replaced by the number two. This occurs in so many totalitarian and authoritarian states. So the most dangerous job in the world is being the number two to, for instance, Kim Jong-un. And the second most dangerous job in the world is being number two to Xi Jinping.
1: Mm-hmm. Very good. Well, you're a fount of knowledge, and we really appreciate it. Gordon Chang, the Gatestone Institute. And you can check him out. Tell everybody where you are. You're on Gordon G. Chang at Twitter, correct?
0: That's correct, and I archive all my articles for free at www.gordonchang.com.
1: Very good, and give your bride our best, too. God bless you, my friend.
0: And God bless you, Mark. So thank you so much.
1: You got it. Take care. Isn't he great? Yes, he is. Very good. Let's see here. You know, history is unfolding right before our eyes. The President of the United States is delivering really every day, restoring strength at our borders, rebuilding American confidence, putting this country back on a path of common sense and constitutional principles, which is exactly why the left and the media hate him, and we love him. But our system was never meant to rest on one person's shoulders. They need our help. We the people, the sovereign. And there's millions of us. There's millions of us who believe in faith and family and freedom. And there's a lot more to do, isn't there? Including stop the mob in November. We're going to be working very hard on that on this program. I want you to join AMAC, the Association of Mature American Citizens. 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So go to amac.us/Levin. 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We'd love to have you. We'll be right back.
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14: If you're someone who isn't super active, just thinking about the amount of exercise you're supposed to get every week can feel daunting. 75 minutes of vigorous exercise, 150 minutes of moderate intensity exercise. It's a lot. But I have some good news for you in the form of a recent study out of Norway. Researchers found that for most sedentary people, getting just 5 more minutes of meaningful movement a day had a statistically significant impact on their expected lifespan. So did reducing the amount of time they sat every day by just 30 minutes. That's not to say that this bare minimum is what you should aspire to, but I think it's a good reminder that doing something is always better than doing nothing. The point is, just get started. Work just a little bit more movement into your daily routine, and don't even think of it as exercise. I'm Dr. Sanjay Gupta, helping you live a better life.
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0: love our friends at the International Fellowship of Christians and Jews. What a wonderful group. What a wonderful group. When we talk about Israel, we're not just talking about a place. We're talking about a people connected to a promise. A promise made by God. One he has never broken. One that continues today. Because God's character doesn't change. What he begins, he sustains. What he promises, he fulfills. And that matters today, right now, in the Holy Land, Israel. Families run to shelters as sirens sound. This isn't just a crisis. It's a call to respond. For Christians, well, the Holy Land is yours too. And caring for the Jewish people isn't rooted in politics. It's rooted in trust in a God who keeps his word. So we don't stay distant. We step in with prayer and practical help. 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They're there on the ground. On the ground. 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What a beautiful, wonderful organization. Christians and Jews working hand in hand. And we're going to have to. We're going to need to. Because the enemy is on the move. That's right, I don't mess around. The enemy is on the move. 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Please check them out. The information is very, very important over there. Let's take a call here in Chicago, Illinois, the great WLS. Alan, how are you?
1: Great, Mark. How are you?
0: Very well, thank you, Mark.
1: My girlfriend has a photograph of her holding a London Times, and O7 that reads, "The end of Europe as we know it." Mm-hmm. But as far as Iran, I think that Trump is brilliant because a former IEA inspector said this. He's a nuclear engineer. He said, "We do not know the entire of what's going on there. It's a puzzle missing pieces." And another inspector said that we have to be sure to focus on one thing and one thing only, and that is the nuclear fuel. Mm-hmm. Because if they disperse it to radicals around the world, they could wreak havoc all over the world, including China. Mm-hmm. And it would be harder for us to detect and harder for us to control at that time. So we've got to wait, be patient, hold off, but get it, because we have to have control of it. And I'm sure Mossad is in there spying and getting all the information that
0: they
1: need.
0: Yeah, but they can't be there forever, and nobody can, and that's the problem. You can be patient to a point, but the American people have lost their patience, and this worries me a lot. It worries me a lot. And not only that, I think if there's not the elimination of this regime, they will be right back at this. Maybe it'll be in 5 years or 10 years, but our kids and grandkids are going to have to deal with it. That's my concern. The other thing that people aren't talking about, if I may raise this, is plutonium. They were making, refining plutonium, which of course is another major element in making a bomb. And I'd love to know more about the plutonium issue as well. But we're going to be chasing these guys from one end of the world to the other. I don't think we're going to have the stick-to-itiveness with our military to be in the region forever to try and manage them and keep them in a box. I just don't, particularly when we're going to have other issues to deal with, like communist China and so forth. So to me, you don't get many opportunities when you have an enemy that is this weak. And the window is open, but it closes. To finally put the the knife in their heart. That's my concern right now. But thank you for your call, my friend. I appreciate it. You know, this guy, Christoph, who wrote that horrendous article in the New York Times about... we've read these stories about goats and what goes on over there. I'm not going to even get into that. But it's the other way around, isn't it? Nonetheless, over at the Washington Free Beacon, they remind us, Times columnist Christoph's father fought on the Nazi side in World War II. The Hamas prison rape dog propagandist's dad also defended Vichy war criminal, then committed suicide after decades of nightmares. And it was Christoph who wrote about it. Now, New York Times columnist Nicholas Christoph, they read at the Free Beacon, whose article accusing Israel of using dogs and carrots to rape Palestinian prisoners is being denounced by the Israeli Foreign Ministry as Hamas propaganda fabricated and a baseless blood libel, had a father who served on the Nazi side during World War II. In Christoph's 2024 memoir, Chasing Hope, he writes, "When I was growing up and other kids talked about their dads heroically battling the Nazis, I kept quiet. I didn't want to admit that my father had actually fought for a year on the same side as the Nazis." Christoph's father also wrote a letter to the editor of the Times in 1989 defending Paul Touvier, the intelligence chief of a pro-Nazi militia in Vichy, France, who was convicted of killing seven Jewish hostages. Christoph's father wrote that in World War II, quote, "In so many cases, it was sometimes difficult indeed to draw a sharp line between friend and enemy, patriot and traitor, moral and immoral acts. To do good," he wrote, "you often had to do evil too. Time and again, people had to quantify either their ethics. I am permitted to be this much immoral to achieve that much good. Kill so many to save that many." And once the war ended, it was a question to what extent personal commitments or obligations taken under one set of circumstances were still binding totally different circumstances, moral and political. He sounds like a Nazi. By the way, Alex Soros posted that his father knows what anti-Semitism is like. What a piece of crap that guy is. George Soros had no problem. No problem. Working with a Nazi as a, I won't even say a child, a teenager, when they were selling the property of his old neighbors out from under them. When I hear about those schmucks, the disclosure that Christoph's father served in the Romanian military on the Nazi side may help to explain, they write, why Christoph would be so eager to demonize Israel in particular when prison abuse cases are plentiful worldwide and especially in New York. The Princeton historian Bernard Lewis, who had served Britain in World War II from 1940 to 45 in the Royal Armored Corps and Intelligence Corps, and at M16 wrote a 2005 article in the American Scholar. Quote, "The new anti-Semitism in which he observed that Jew-baiting, Jew-hating, or generally being unpleasant to Jews serves a purpose by bringing non-Jews a kind of relief," wrote Lewis. "For more than half a century, any discussion of Jews and their problems has been overshadowed by the grim memories of the crimes of the Nazis and of the complicity, acquiescence, or indifference of so many others." Anyway, the point is Christoph's father fought for the Nazis. And now his boy writes essentially for Hamas. That would be my take. We salute our armed forces, police officers, firefighters, emergency personnel, ICE, our truckers. And I want to thank all of you, you great Americans, red-blooded Americans, and I'll see you right here tomorrow.
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10: The risk of stroke goes up for all of us as we age, but for women, the risk really amplifies after menopause. In fact, 1 in 5 women in the United States between the ages of 55 and 75 will have a stroke. But according to a new study carried out by researchers in California, adhering to the Mediterranean diet can significantly lower that risk. One expert said, "We continue to see study after study showing that a predominantly plant-based diet improves all sorts of different outcomes. Now, with this diet in particular, you've seen it lower the risk of certain types of cancer, diabetes, depression, dementia, even gum disease. Now, as a reminder, the Mediterranean diet prioritizes eating vegetables, fruits, beans, olive oil, nuts and fish, and limiting meat and dairy." I'm Dr. Sanjay Gupta, helping you live a better life.
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13: A sensitive topic. I'm Chris DeMeo, Fox News. The Chinese government says Xi Jinping and President Trump spoke about Taiwan during their meeting on Thursday. China claims that the territory belongs to them, and some U.S. lawmakers have pledged to defend the island where the majority of the world's semiconductors are manufactured.
14: An official Chinese readout says President Xi stressed that the Taiwan question is the most important issue in China-U.S. relations. If it is handled properly, the bilateral relationship will enjoy overall stability. Otherwise, the two countries will have clashes and even conflicts. Official U.S. policy towards control of Taiwan is known as strategic ambiguity. But the U.S. still doesn't think Beijing should try to take over the self-governing island.
13: Fox's Peter Doocy. And the two leaders also discussed the Strait of Hormuz. The president tells Fox's Hannity Xi agrees the strait should be reopened.
15: He joked. He said, you know, sort of if they stopped it, then you stop them. But they'd like to see it opened. But they actually closed it.
13: Treasury Secretary Scott Bessent claims China will influence Iran to reopen it. Both leaders discussing Iran as tensions rise in that region. Tehran appears to have seized a vessel off the coast of the United Arab Emirates.
16: The hijacked ship was last seen heading for Iranian waters. Iran's foreign minister claims the country still controls the Strait of Hormuz. Abbas Araghchi attended the BRICS Economic Summit in New Delhi. On the same day, an Indian flagship was attacked and sunk off the coast of Oman. India condemned the attack, but did not assess which country was behind it. With the U.S. blockade of Iranian ports now more than a month old, Treasury Secretary Scott Bessent says Iran feels the effects on Karg Island, the export hub of 90% of its oil before the war.
13: Fox's Lucas Tomlinson in Dubai. 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
17: How did I lose weight? 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
18: Hey.
13: A federal judge has temporarily blocked the Trump administration's sanctions against the UN human rights investigator.
19: U.S. District Judge Richard Leon has ruled that the State Department's July 2025 sanctions against Francesca Albanese likely violated her First Amendment rights because they appeared to directly target her speech. Albanese is a UN human rights investigator whose recent work has focused on the Israeli military campaign against Hamas in Gaza. She has served as the UN rapporteur for the Palestinian territories since 2022 and has accused Israel of committing genocide and recommended some Israeli officials to the International Criminal Court for prosecution. In a 26-page decision, Leon said, quote, Albanese has done nothing more than speak. The State Department has not responded to the ruling. Tanya J. Powers, Fox News.
13: Several House Republicans, including former members of law enforcement, have spoken out in support of officers during National Police Week.
20: House Republican Conference Chair Lisa McClain said the GOP has pushed legislation meant to help law enforcement.
21: That's why efforts like no tax on overtime matters. Because if we're serious about backing the blue, it has to show up. And it has to show up in their paychecks, too.
20: Congressman Pete Stauber, who served 23 years in law enforcement, said from car crashes to homicides, they have to respond to Americans' darkest hours.
22: Please respect and honor our men and women in uniform and adhere to their lawful order. They deserve that respect. And there will be mutual respect given back.
20: Jessica Rosenthal, Fox News.
13: Lawmakers for Elon Musk and OpenAI began closing arguments today in a landmark trial. The outcome could shape the future of artificial intelligence. Musk, co-founder of OpenAI, the company that launched in 2015, went on to create ChatGPT. His lawsuit accuses OpenAI CEO Sam Altman and his top deputy of shifting into money-making mode after they promised to operate it as a nonprofit. I'm Chris DeMeo. This is Fox News.
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pros and cons of Hantavirus. $250 million in fraud for just staying home and taking care of grandma. How do we get in on that deal? In Ohio. And Trey Gowdy to talk with me about Supreme Court Justice Neil Gorsuch and whether or not the United States of America is a creedal nation.

0: 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I'm back.
1: Yeah.
0: Took the day off, not to chill and drink margaritas, but I'm back from Hantavirus.
2: See, I was skeptical.
0: One day off yesterday. Yeah. What'd you say, Patrick?
2: I can't hear so good.
0: Speak up.
2: Yeah, I was skeptical until this morning on the call when you sounded way worse today.
3: Are you patient zero?
2: Yeah.
3: Or patient?
0: This morning on the call, you thought, oh no,
2: yeah,
0: he's not
2: like,
0: going to
2: yeah.
0: make it for the show?
2: I don't know what the yeah. I don't know.
0: Well,
2: it was
0: yesterday, fellas, I did the math, was the first day of work that I have missed for being sick. Forgive me, I'm a little stupid today. Man, it's funny what sickness will do to you, like your brain and everything. Like, I bet it drops. They should do an IQ test, like before and during. Because there is no doubt your IQ drops. I wonder how fluid your IQ is in general, you know? Like in the middle, in one day, does your IQ fluctuate wildly? We're joined by the Daily Wire investigative reporter Luke Rosiak, who has a new report up talking about the fraud in Ohio. Now, the Vice President of the United States is really, I think, the only person in the United States government cabinet who's not over in China right now. He said he feels like Macaulay Culkin in Home Alone. And but he is focused on fraud. And I think he's looking at Maine. Of course, we've talked about Minneapolis. And, you know, he's an Ohio guy, so I would assume he would be paying attention to this coming from Luke and the Daily Wire here about what they found in Ohio. So we're glad now to have Luke Rosiak here on the show. Hey, Luke.
4: Hey, Will.
0: All right. So how do I... This sounds like a pretty cool gig, man. I'd like to start a home healthcare business. What can I rake in? How hard is it to start? Your report said you don't have to have any expertise. Check. Don't have that. All I have to do is what? Start something up and I can start billing Medicare and Medicaid for millions of dollars?
4: Yeah, I call it the Butlers for Somalis program. They can get somebody to come cook for them, clean, anything you need. They just call it chores. And so a lot of these people, you don't have to be a nurse. It started with, like, if you were so sick and old that you could go in a nursing home, it would be cheaper to just send somebody to your house once in a while. But then they expanded it to, well, what if instead of just sending nurses, we also send, it can just be like anybody to help you out. And then they push it further to, like, those people can just be your family members. And so pretty soon, you weren't talking about a small group of people that we were saving money by not putting them in a nursing home. Suddenly, there were vastly more people who claim to be sick. And these are all people in Medicaid, meaning they don't pay taxes, they don't have a job. And it turns out that they're all Somalis. I mean, I'm like 99% of the people that I saw in Columbus, Ohio were not American. And so they're all getting paid to hang out with their own family members who they claim need all this medical assistance. I don't know how they all got so sick. And nobody who's like American got caught the same debilitating disease. But you go to these businesses, which are middleman businesses that charge Medicaid and then pay the people who are sitting in their house, and they have advertisements about what they provide. And one of the services they bill the government for by the hour is companionship and conversation. So the Somalis are coming here as refugees, claiming they were very poor, they had a horrible life. They're so grateful just to not be persecuted. And then they're demanding to be paid to hang out with their own family members. And they're doing this at such scale that just the middlemen companies that organize them have taken over the entire Northeast Columbus. You drive down the road, that's all you see. Every other business has shut down because it's cheaper to just take a cut off Medicaid for other people that are hanging out in their house.
0: Really? Okay. So I want to come back to the Somali thing in just a minute. Just the idea. Let's start with the idea that Medicare is paying for people. Okay. I want to see if I can wrap my mind around this. Okay. You, instead of going to a nursing home, are going to stay home. And then you're going to have a home health care company assign a nurse to you that comes to your house and helps you out with various things. I think everybody's like, understand? Seems to be a legitimate Medicare service provided to people in their homes that need medical support. Then they say, you know what? We don't have to, it doesn't need to be a registered nurse. It can be somebody, it can be anybody that can help them out, registered, I would assume, under home health care. And then they expanded that to family members. So that concept right there in and of itself is getting pretty loose. Now, I can just walk into a house and I'm providing cleaning services or companionship, none of which is measurable, right? Because you can't really go into, are we going into those homes and performing audits? Are we seeing if the home is cleaned or if somebody's there hanging out with these people, the things that we're paying for? So I just want to take this one step at a time. That right there is susceptible to a good amount of fraud, right? Yeah, I cleaned that old person's house. Bill Medicare, pay me.
4: Yeah, that's the problem. It's unverifiable. It's the government getting involved in something that's happening between family members behind closed doors in a private residence. There's really no way to know that it occurred. And it's just an astronomical amount of money. Ohio alone spent $1 billion a year on this. And so, yeah, you know, you have to get a doctor's note. But I think that within certain communities, and maybe this is why they're all Somali, you have these networks of people and you find a doctor who's willing to say that anybody over the age of 59, which is, I think, the cutoff, is like, they need all this help. And, but we all know people, you know, like that's not old. Like even this day and age, like even like 70 is not that old. You know, you don't need people to come, you know, like do all this stuff for you in your house. It's kind of hard to believe that all the Somalis have this, these physical conditions, but you get a doctor in on it. He says, so he writes everybody a note.
0: The home healthcare thing, which is unquantifiable in and of itself. Then you expand that to and family members, to your point. Now, well, you know, nephew can do that too. Nephew. So now we've got that unquantifiable, unauditable, uncheckable thing going on. And then on top of that, you've got the, well, I want to, this is where I get back into the Somali thing. So first of all, what about the businesses? And you visited some of these that are, when you, those are all small and sort of independent. But is there somebody making some, a lot? So I mean, the person that's a fake, what we're doing, it's like a mob job at some point. It's a no-show job. You're billing the government for something that you're not really doing. You're doing very little of. Does it scale, Luke? Does it scale where there are some mob bosses somewhere that are actually making cuts of all of this and taking home millions?
4: Yeah, that's a good way to put it. So, you know, there's one building that has 94 companies in it, home healthcare companies, and they billed $66 million over the last couple of years. There's one landlord on the same street that owns seven buildings. They've got 300 companies in them that build $250 million in home health care. Just the tenants of this one landlord. And so these are the people that have basically farmed out the different people that are hanging out with their family members. And every time that government check comes through, that mob boss is taking a cut. And so I walk through these buildings, okay, and almost nobody is in any of them. They try to trick you with these signs that say they've stepped out to lunch, but it's like there's mail piling up. It's obvious nobody has been there in a long time. And then, you know, because of this, basically the Department of Health and Human Services and DOGE released a database recently, which was huge. It was a great win for government transparency. And it let us see like what was behind these doors. So this door that you legitimately would just think is like some sort of drug den or money laundering front or like what's going on there. Now you find out. This business got $32 million from Medicaid. That business got $100,000 a month. That business got $1 million a month. And then you look up the people that own, that started these companies. They're people with long criminal records. There's people whose spouse has been convicted of doing this kind of Medicaid fraud in the past. It's just kind of like you have to be a little bit gullible and dense to think that these are legitimate businesses. But the government has seemed to operate as like, if you fill out the form and all the fields are on that form, like we will give you the money. Like we're not really going to use any common sense here. And you have a lady that was running like a janitorial business, just like cleaning toilets. She renamed her business to be like mental health. They paid her $100,000 the first month. Like, how did you get all those clients in 1 month? later on, she got up to $650,000 a month. And so the amount of money in this Medicaid racket is enormous. And there are like huge sectors of the population that have made it a job and a business. And most of us haven't noticed. We're busy just with real jobs. But it's almost become like universal basic income for these people. Everybody's got a Medicaid side hustle.
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0: Welcome back to Will Kane Country. We're still hanging out with Luke Rosiak of the Daily Wire, who's done an investigation into $250 million worth of fraud in Ohio. And you're telling me that Ohio, like Minnesota, it's largely Somali populations involved in this Medicare, Medicaid fraud?
4: Yeah. And so, you know, this database was released and I didn't try to target any particular state or any particular ethnic group. What I did is I ran some computer queries that identified abnormal behavior. And it took me directly to Northeast Columbus, Ohio. And only then did I realize that that's actually the second largest population of Somalis after Minneapolis.
0: Hmm. I didn't know that either. You know, lastly, Luke, and I know DOJ releasing this, all these documents, has allowed you to kind of, like you said, look behind the doors and see all this. It's kind of weird. Like, on one hand, it comes as no surprise that Medicare and Medicaid are full of a bunch of fraud, right? I think that's, we almost expect it. And yet at the same time, we're outraged by it. And so it's going to be a hard thing I don't know. Is there an acceptable level of fraud? Because what I'm wondering is this still, despite what you've seen in Minneapolis and now what you've shown in Columbus, the tip of the iceberg? Like, this Medicare, Medicaid fraud is everywhere, and probably not just Somalis. Like, it is vast. What'd you say, $1 billion? And didn't you find $250 million of fraud in this area? So what are we, like a 25% fraud rate? I don't know. What do you think the fraud rate is inside of Medicare and Medicaid?
4: So I think within the certain sectors, you have to kind of break it down by the services. And so you have home health care, and then you have the real crazy thing where you don't even have to be a nurse. The technical name for that is called personal services. And, you know, where I went in Columbus, I think the fraud rate is, you know, it's the majority of it for sure, I think. But even if it's not fraud, the parts that aren't fraud, I would argue that they're essentially wasteful. You're paying somebody who didn't pay taxes to have a servant in their house. And this is something that the family should do for themselves because it's the right thing to do. And so I have video of these people on the Daily Wire, and we're like, so why don't you just hang out with your, you know, if your mom is having a hard time, she's getting up there in age and she could use somebody to vacuum her carpet once a week, why don't you just do that for free? And they're like, why would I do that? Why would I help my own mom? And especially if the government will pay me, why would I, you know, if the government will pay you, why wouldn't I just collect that paycheck? And so you do worry about the government inserting itself. And actually the money then only goes to the worst people that literally wouldn't even help their own mother. If you believe that they wouldn't. I mean, the flip side is that of course they would help their own mom, in which case, why are we paying them to do something that they would do anyway? And so that's where it gets beyond just Ohio. In New York State, the most common job now is this home health care aide. I mean, that's how many people are in on this racket. And then in California, they come out with the job figures showing how the economy is doing. California claimed that it gained jobs, but it actually lost jobs. But there were that many people whose so-called job is hanging out with their own family and getting paid by Medicaid, that's how California was able to claim those kind of job figures. So that gets, you know, are we going to prosecute all these people for criminal fraud? I think at that point, we're talking about so many people that what we're talking about here is a policy change where the government needs to say, you know, we're going to get out of the business of paying people to use basic common decency and help their parents out, because your parents raised you, and when they get old, you do what you can to help them. That's just part of being a decent human being.
0: Well, Luke's got his report up at the Daily Wire talking about $250 million in fraud over in Columbus, Ohio. It seems like the way this has worked is often the media attention then drives the investigation. So maybe this will drive some attention as well into Columbus, Ohio. Luke, thanks for joining us here today and telling us about your investigation.
4: Thanks, Will. Feel better.
0: Thank you so much. All right. By the way, the pro on sickness on Hantavirus is you get this sexy voice. You know, right? Come on. I sound like I should be doing an Allstate ad.
8: You sound like me.
0: Right? Yeah, I think so. Oh, I sound like you, Dan? That's what Dan said. He said, I sound like him.
8: Close.
0: And we know where Dan's confidence is. It's in that voice.
8: Hey.
0: Trey Gowdy is the host of the Trey Gowdy podcast. Also, Sunday Night in America with Trey Gowdy. Also, author of Start, Stay, or Leave.
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15: News. I'm Deborah Valentine. Ahead of President Trump's first meeting with China's President Xi Jinping Wednesday, the State Department said China and the U.S. agree Iran shouldn't charge money for passage through the Strait of Hormuz. President Trump tells Fox's Hannity he and China's president also oppose Iran's nuclear program.
16: I don't think China wants Iran to have a nuclear weapon either. I said, they're stone cold crazy. You don't need them having a nuclear weapon either.
17: What did he say?
16: Well, he's not going to respond too much. He's a pretty cool guy. He's not going to say, oh, gee, that's a good point.
15: President Trump also said China's president promised Beijing wouldn't sell military equipment to Iran. Reuters reporting the U.S. plans to indict Cuba's former president, Raul Castro, citing a U.S. Department of Justice official. The potential indictment of the 94-year-old focuses on the downing of aircraft. 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
3: For years, scientists have been studying the association between depression and dementia. As you might expect, the relationship is complicated. But there's this new study out of the UK which found it's not just broad strokes. There are six symptoms of depression that are especially correlated with dementia risk years later. Number one, losing confidence in yourself. Two, not being able to face up to your problems. Three, not feeling warmth or affection from other people. 4. Feeling nervous and anxious all the time. 5. Not being satisfied with the way tasks are carried out. And finally, 6.

0: I'm sure Freud
1: I think it's we
0: it.
1: Need tribalism. We need tribalism of some kind, and, you know, we can't even envision the tribe far away, but we can envision the tribe right across the river, and that tribe is the worst of us. And so it's the large hatreds of small differences. Hey, are you buddies with Ben Sasse?
0: With who?
1: Ben Sasse.
0: Oh, yes. Yes. Senator Sasse and I sat beside each other in a couple of State of the Unions and stayed in contact when he went to Florida. And then, of course, when the news came out, I texted him, and I'm always shocked at how many people never change their phone. And I have tried, without bothering him, to keep up with him. Yeah. He was a different bird, as many wrestlers are, Will. There's something about wrestlers that is different. Jim Jordan, Mark Wayne Mullen, they're different. So, yes, Sasse was a very thoughtful guy. Even when I may not agree with his result, I was always and still am amazed at the process. His mental acuity is very high.
1: Well, I figured you guys would be friends. And it's funny you bring up, I've been listening to him lately. I've listened to some of these long form podcasts that he's been on. He's been on Ross Douthat's. He did 60 Minutes. And he's saying some really interesting things, not all of which I agree with. But I don't know, man. He reminded me of you a little bit and your approach to politics and your approach to disagreement and your approach to sort of the modern day and age of politics. And I don't know if that's a fair characterization or not, if you guys have a lot in common. You said you had disagreements or saw things differently in some ways. But, you know, I just kind of want, I was almost using you as a proxy to see, like, you know, one of the things that Sasse talks about is he still reveres the idea of compromise, Trey. Like, that's the point of service and that's the point of being in politics and these kind of things. And I do wonder, Trey, what I'd be curious about is that almost like pining for a day that you cannot recapture? And you would hope that's not the case, but I do think it's a fair characterization that the left is probably, we could criticize the right, and we should, and look at the various ways the right needs its own criticism. But I do think it's fair to say the left is really, really moving towards democratic socialism. And if that's the case, I don't know what the compromise is. Like, if you're pulling this way, the only way to compromise is for me to go to the left as well. You know,
0: that's what frustrates people, I think, Will, is we compromise in every facet of our lives, business, relationships. You're married. If you don't compromise, you're going to be sending alimony and child support checks on a regular basis. I mean, we compromise in every facet. You and I are both sports fans. Dallas executed trades in the draft with teams that they're going to have to play. In politics, I think because the media creates such a headwind, or at least it did, you know, before social media, before you could get around it, that compromise was only when the right agreed with the left. I used to have this saying that the media likes three types of Republicans: those who die, those who lose, and those who vote like Democrats. And you go back and look, I mean, the New York Times, have they ever endorsed a Republican candidate for president, or was it Dwight David Eisenhower? It hasn't been one since. So when Ronald Reagan swept the country, they couldn't sweep the editorial board at the Wall Street, I mean, at the Washington Post or the New York Times. That's what frustrates people, is compromise is us moving towards the left. It's never the left coming our way.
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4: What are the chances you are listening to this while drinking a nice hot cup of coffee? If so, don't let me stop you. For years, we've been reporting on the health benefits of coffee, and that's not going to stop today. A new study, this one out of Harvard School of Public Health, found that coffee and tea could help lower your risk of developing dementia. People who enjoyed 1 to 3 caffeinated cups a day saw the biggest impact. In addition to the caffeine, coffee contains hundreds of bioactive compounds that can influence inflammation, glucose metabolism, vascular function, and oxidative stress. It's also possible coffee drinkers might be doing other things that keep them healthy. Eating a more balanced diet, getting plenty of exercise, sleep, not smoking, or drinking too much alcohol. And finally, staying socially active. I'm Dr. Sanjay Gupta, helping you live a better life.
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0: Welcome back to Will Cain Country. We're still hanging out with the host of Sunday Night in America, Trey Gowdy. You know, the theory of conservatism, and therefore one would think largely republicanism, is, you know, maybe best encapsulated in the words of William F. Buckley, which is to stand athwart history yelling stop. While progressivism is to constantly push towards some type of change, a change that I will grant them they think is better than the status quo or the current situation. The only way to compromise between those two positions is to move to the left. The only way to compromise, you can't be at stop and the other guy's pulling the tug of war, the rope that way, and everybody yells, why don't you compromise? I'm just standing still. The only compromise for me here is to start moving his way. Right? Now, I do think Trump changed the calculus there, Trey, because he starts pulling the other way. You know, he starts going on offense and he starts taking assertive action and he starts pulling the other way. And it's almost as though Trump has made that so there should be room for compromise.
1: Well, there's certain issues I don't think you can compromise on. Like if you have a deeply held religious conviction that life begins at conception, I don't know how you can compromise with folks who think it starts at their second birthday party. I don't know where that. Death penalty is another issue. I mean, I had to, handle seven of those. I don't know how you compromise on that issue. I think sometimes compromise is also used as a synonym for civility. Is there, and Sasse yes. was always very civil and still is in his discourse. Sometimes those words get used yes. interchangeably. Look at Fetterman. Fetterman is
0: That's
1: not
0: a really
1: compromising.
0: Good point.
1: By moving towards us, he's a turncoat. He's Aaron Burr, Fetterman. Now, when Jeff Flake or John McCain or someone else went with the Democrats, they were heroes, and that's what frustrates people. Fetterman is vilified. John McCain, who by the way they didn't support when he ran for president, but they liked him when he did the thumbs down.
0: That's a really good point. And you talked about how the media responds to Fetterman versus McCain. And I think you're right about tone. You said compromise and civility are two words that are used interchangeably. And tone has a lot to do with it. Just the way you choose to behave while being, I guess, grounded and principled. And honestly, Marco Rubio does a great job of that. You know, he does a great job of being pretty well grounded and principled while maintaining that kind of, it sounds too heady to say statesman-like, you know, tone, but I know, and we live in the age of President Trump where tone has been something that is actually people don't care about. And President Trump, in fact, they like it the other way. They like acerbic right now. They like you to be WWE punching style. I don't know. I'd be curious to see where we go tonally from here, Trey. Like, where do we always have the big debate about where we go ideologically. It'll be interesting to see which way we go tonally.
1: You know, I wonder if there's some connection between political violence. I mean, there's nothing that could be said that would inspire you or me to engage in violence. I don't care if it was Pericles, Sophocles, or William F. Buckley Jr. They're not eloquent enough to get you and I to go commit an act of violence against a perceived opponent. But we're not worried about rational people. We're worried about irrational people. Every time something happens, we promise we're going to talk better and we're going to talk differently. And we don't. So the question then becomes, do we blame the speaker or do we blame the jury? And you don't get far in politics blaming the jury. But at some point, you do have to ask which came first, the supply or the demand. I mean, was there politicians are they're not leaders. Well, I mean, I was there for 8 years. They reflect. They react. They don't lead. So the moment it becomes politically inconvenient to talk in harsh terms about other people, that's when politicians will stop, but not before that.
0: That's really interesting. You know, I'm starting to see, you know, there's a set of Republican congressmen and women, many of whom I like and have had on this show, but they've adopted a little bit of a practice of overpromising and under-delivering on a lot of things, saying things on cable television that will get a lot of attention, whether or not that's on JFK, UFOs, Epstein, you name it. And I'm beginning to see some backlash towards that, Trey. Like, hey, you keep saying this stuff and nothing ever happens. You know, I'm beginning. All that tells me is we are capable of paying the price, because you can get cynical and you go, no, there'll never be a backlash. There's never, you just evolve forward. That's all you do. You just evolve forward. You go next. You put out more content, and they'll never remember where you were before. I'm starting to think there's a little, I don't know. In the old days, we always would have said you paid the price. What is a reputation? It's hard to earn and easy to burn, right? And I maybe we go back to that a little bit. I can only hope.
1: Well, you're a lawyer, so it's easy for me to have this conversation with you. We would never overpromise a jury, ever. In fact, in opening, you hold something back because you want to surprise them. Politics is the exact opposite. We promise indictments, and no member of Congress can indict anyone for anything. I wish I had a nickel well for every time someone stopped me at the grocery store and asked, why did you not indict fill in the blank? And the answer is because no one can. That was my old job, not this one. So part of it is civic instruction, who can do what. But part of it is also, I was watching your show the other day, your television show, when someone was on talking about UFOs. And look, that gets people spun up. And I think his answer, I think it was a guy from Minnesota, Burleson maybe, that we're continuing to monitor it. Well, but that's not what they've led people to believe. They've led people to believe that there's some big there. And you did, I thought, a really good job of cross-examining him, although you wouldn't use that phrase. You did a really good job of saying at some point you've got to present evidence, not promises, but evidence.
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10: Across the country right now, at this very moment, there are probably arguments taking place about who's doing more of the housework, the homework, the shuttling of kids from this activity to that. It's true. By and large, women do more of this than men. But doesn't have to be that way. And if you and your spouse can level that playing field, it's going to make both of you and your kids happier. Psychologist Yelena Ketchmanovich says this might be how you get there. As hard as it might be at first, Try to think of your partner like a teammate, not an adversary. Learn how to do some of the chores your partner does to get a better understanding of how much effort something takes. And finally, take the time to acknowledge what the other person is doing. And every now and then, even express your appreciation. That'll go a long way. I'm Dr. Sanjay Gupta, helping you live a better life.
11: Hi.
0: Welcome back to Will Cain Country. We're still hanging out with the host of Sunday Night in America, Trey Gowdy. We began this conversation, and I don't think that we had enough time to actually finish it. So you did interview Supreme Court Justice Neil Gorsuch on your show on Fox News Channel. First of all, tell me what you think of Gorsuch in general. I mean, as you've mentioned several times, more than I ever mentioned, we are lawyers. You know, my favorite thing about going to law school, you practiced, I didn't practice. My favorite thing was actually getting to know justices through their writing. I've met very few personally. Through their writing, that's what you do. And you take a case, and you take the case, and you compare it to the Constitution, and you read the different opinions in that one case, and you go, wow, man, Scalia makes a lot of sense. Oh my gosh, O'Connor doesn't make any sense to me. And you just read these guys back and forth, and you develop a through line, a consistency. This is when I became conservative. By the way, I probably wouldn't have described myself necessarily as conservative before law school. I'm one of the rare birds that came out conservative. No, but you read these justices and you begin to see how their brains work, their thought processes, and you develop opinions of them before you ever meet them. And so I'm curious what you think of Gorsuch.
1: We had met one time before. I'm sure he didn't remember it. It was at the White House Christmas party. He took me back in chambers and we had a fascinating 1 hour conversation. But as you know, and I got the hint, I will not remind your audience that you're a lawyer, but as you know, they can't fight back the same way you and I can fight back. They can't go on social media. They rarely do press events. It is their opinions. And the frustrating thing for them, and I have enough friends now who are federal judges, is people read the headlines, oftentimes written by people who couldn't get into law school, called journalists, and it doesn't reflect, like, standing is a boring issue, Will. It's incredibly boring. Yeah. But if you listen to the oral argument or read the opinion as you did, you'll see that, like, standing is a prerequisite to having some dispute and controversy. So I think what frustrates Gorsuch and others is you asked me, do I like tariffs? Yeah, I like tariffs. Do I think you did it the right way? I'm not so sure. So are we outcome determinative or does the process still matter? We just had a double homicide reversed in South Carolina because of egregious conduct by a clerk of court. No one said Alex Murdoch isn't guilty. No one said that. I don't know anybody that believes that. But the process matters in our old line of work. And I think that's what frustrates justices and judges. We're so outcome determinative. If you vote against birthright citizenship, that's an affront to the president, and you don't believe in any immigration. And it may just be, no, we need a constitutional amendment. You can change it. Just don't change it this way.
0: Oh, that's an interesting. Did you talk with Gorsuch about birthright citizenship specifically? Like,
1: no,
0: that issue?
1: I think one reason he picked me, Will, is because he knows that I wouldn't ask him about politics. I wouldn't ask him about pending cases. I still practice a little bit of law. I had a case before the Supreme Court that he had ruled against my side, and I never even asked him about that. Trust me, I wanted to, but I didn't ask him about that.
0: Yeah. That's very fair. It would be inappropriate for him probably to talk about, you know, those decisions, which they haven't even yet published yet. What is your thought on the birthright citizenship? Because you hinted at that. I will confess, I don't know all the various legal angles in terms of what you just brought up. And so for somebody that may not know listening, standing is judging whether or not the two litigants in a case have the appropriate relationship to the case to be able to bring the trial. You have to have standing. I can't just bring a birthright citizenship case. Actually, right. I don't know if I could or not. I can make an argument as a United States citizen, maybe.
1: Probably not. You have to have suffered some injury or have a stake in the outcome. that phrase subject to the jurisdiction thereof, I think what vexes me a little bit, if I were a justice looking at it, is Congress codified that language two different times statutorily. So I would say, look, Congress, you had a chance to change this. You had a chance to define what it meant, and you took a pass. We're not going. I had one dinner with Antonin Scalia, one dinner when I was in Congress. And I said, how do you referee the fights among the branches? And he said, Congress has all the tools they need. You don't need us. You just won't use your tools. He was pretty dismissive of the notion that Congress has been neutered. They've neutered themselves. We codified the 15th Amendment statutorily twice. We had a chance to say subject to the jurisdiction thereof does not mean people who are here unlawfully. We didn't do it either time. So I'm sure the court saying, why are you expecting us to do something that the people's branch, the Article I branch, refused to do? That's how I think.
0: What did they mean when they wrote subject to the, but how did, what did they, I know that original intent and, you know, the legislative record do not always go hand in hand. The idea of looking back at the legislative record and the writings of those that drafted
12: if the world
0: the amendment
12: were like a Sleep Number
0: has
12: mattress,
0: of limited value.
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15: Talks. I'm Deborah Valentine, Fox News. President Trump arriving for a second round of talks with China's President Xi Jinping during his state visit to Beijing. Among the topics, trade deals and the future of Taiwan, which claims autonomy from the mainland. Fox's Peter Ducey is in Beijing.
16: President Trump says that Xi has offered to help end the Iran war any way that he can. There's about a dozen American CEOs here, and only one of them that we know of has secured a deal. That is the Boeing CEO, who is part of the American delegation, who President Trump says is going to walk away from here with a deal with the Chinese government to buy 200 jumbo jets. Something they probably won't resolve is the main thing, it turns out, President Xi wants out of this summit. He wanted to tell President Trump that the number one priority for U.S. and Chinese relations is that China can basically do whatever they want with Taiwan, and they do not want any interference from the United States government if they choose to make a military move.
15: Treasury Secretary Scott Bessent said that China's promised to influence Iran to reopen the Strait of Hormuz. President Trump on Hannity tells Fox's Sean Hannity China's president has promised to buy American oil.
17: We're going to go to Texas. We're going to start sending Chinese ships to Texas and to Louisiana and to Alaska. And I think that was another thing that was agreed to. That's a big thing.
18: What about liquefied
17: natural
18: gas?
17: It's not that much longer.
18: Gas, too?
17: Yeah, everything. Energy.
15: President Trump also said President Xi promised China would not sell military equipment to Iran. Senate Minority Leader Chuck Schumer warned lawmakers this week President Trump might make concessions in order to please his Chinese counterpart. The United States plans to indict former Cuban President Raul Castro, according to a Department of Justice official who spoke on the condition of anonymity to Reuters. 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
15: A ship described as a floating armory has been seized by Iran in the Strait of Hormuz.
2: The hijacked ship was last seen heading for Iranian waters. Iran's foreign minister claims the country still controls the Strait of Hormuz. Abbas Araghchi attended the BRICS Economic Summit in New Delhi. On the same day, an Indian flagship was attacked and sunk off the coast of Oman. India condemned the attack, but did not assess which country was behind it. With the U.S. blockade of Iranian ports now more than a month old, Treasury Secretary Scott Bessent says Iran feels the effects on Karg Island, the export hub of 90% of its oil before the war.
15: Fox's Lucas Tomlinson reporting from Dubai, the United Arab Emirates. The Supreme Court will allow an abortion pill to be available by mail nationwide while a lawsuit plays out. Fox's Kristen Goodwin has details.
18: Two makers of Mifepristone, Danco Laboratories and GenBioPro, argued a recent federal appeals court ruling caused chaos and confusion for patients and pharmacies. That ruling determined an in-person visit to a doctor was necessary to receive the medication. The companies asked the Supreme Court to block the lower court's decision and allow patients to receive the pills by mail. Thursday, the High Court granted the drug makers' emergency requests while the legal challenge plays out. The original case challenging the use of the drug was brought by the state of Louisiana, which sued the Food and Drug Administration to challenge a regulation that allowed mifepristone to be prescribed through telehealth and dispensed by mail, arguing it violated the state's sovereignty. Kristen Goodwin, Fox News.
15: Retail sales rose a half of a percentage point for April, a slowdown from the revised growth level of 1.6% in March. That's according to the Commerce Department data that was released on Thursday. March marked the largest one-month increase in retail spending in more than 3 years. I'm Deborah Valentine. This is Fox News.
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31: Now, it's Red Eye Radio. Gary McNamara and Eric Harley talk about everything from politics to social issues and news of the day. 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
20: All across America, we are Red Eye Radio. He is Eric Harley, and I'm Gary McNamara.
32: Hello.
20: Hey, well, this came out last night. I was looking at the New York Post, and you and I were just chatting about it briefly here in our pre-show meeting. It's the entire thing of in New York City,
32: yeah,
20: taxing second homes worth over, you know, $5 million or over,
32: right?
20: Second homes, and the amount of people that might leave because of it, mm-hmm, the amount of money that may leave because of it. Now, you got Democrats in the state legislature up in arms. Hochul has released what she is going to do because the trigger point for the new tax on luxury second homes in New York City could be lowered from $5 million now to $1 million of the property's assessed value, potentially squeezing even more homeowners. They finally spilled the details yesterday, revealing the convoluted two-phase plan that could ultimately lead to drastic changes to the city's property tax system. The so-called the tax would apply to second homes in condos and co-ops with assessed values exceeding $1 million, and one, two, and three
0: and 1 to 3 family homes assessed at over $5 million.
1: Mm-hmm.
0: So now they're going after condos and co-ops exceeding $1 million.
1: Yeah.
0: The proposal first reported by the New York Times now also blindsided Democratic state lawmakers with whom Hochul has been engaged with never-ending budget negotiations, and his approval is necessary for the tax plan. The budget process is broken. It needs to be fixed, an exasperated state Senator Leroy Comrie, a Democrat from Queens, said, griping that lawmakers learned the proposal from the media instead of the governor. We should know these things. It shows a level of disrespect. Hochul's proposal is the latest concession to Democratic Socialist mayor and his lefty followers engaged on a tax fight crusade going after the rich. So, yeah, that's, I mean, look, we're not surprised by any of it. It's like the whole thing with Seattle's, you know, 9.9%, you know, million dollar tax,
1: right,
0: on millionaires. It always comes down, you know, you and I were, we just mentioned it briefly yesterday, but there was a story out there. Remember how the left always used to talk about Sweden?
1: Mm-hmm. Yeah.
0: They don't talk. And it's like, why don't they talk about
1: it? We should be more like Sweden.
0: Yeah. And it's like, what happened to that? Because remember? Well, yeah. Sweden does it right. Sweden does it right. Sweden does it right. And what we always said was way back when the left was talking about it, which they're not anymore.
1: No.
0: It's because the middle class was paying a ton more taxes than the middle class pays here in the United States. You can't get it all done by taxing the rich. You have to go after the middle class, which is why they always go after corporate taxes. That's a way to tax the poor and the middle class.
1: Yeah.
0: That's how you do it.
1: Yep.
0: You know, it was funny because I saw Stossel reporting on the, you know, on the soda tax in Philadelphia, like 7 years after it went into effect.
1: Yeah, yeah.
0: And he said, you know, people are still furious about it, but only about half the money goes for what it was originally intended to do.
1: Of course.
0: The rest is just thrown into the general fund.
1: Right, robbing the coffers. Right.
0: But they made the point that it hits the poor the hardest.
1: Yeah.
0: That, you know, when it comes to soft drinks and things like that, it's a tax on the poor.
1: Right.
0: It affects the poor much more.
1: Right.
0: But that's why they love to, that the Democrat, I think that's, to me, you've got to look at the genius of Democrats.
1: Mm.
0: Because, and you may say, Gary, stop it, the genius. Look, they've been able to for a half a century. And I say a half a century, that, you know, because that's when I started, you know, really, you know, 17, 18 years old, started paying attention to what's going on in the world.
1: Yeah.
0: And they've been selling corporate taxes to punish the companies for the longest time.
1: Yeah.
0: And and they keep doing it. And they got, and as I've said before, and I know I've repeated this a billion times, but I have to keep repeating it because it is mind-boggling that the Democrat politicians look at it and go, the people that vote for us are complete and total idiots.
1: Well, think about what they've done with their campaigns. After he promised to raise electricity prices, under my plan of cap and trade, electricity rates would necessarily skyrocket, and ran on a campaign called Hope and Change, they voted for him.
0: Yeah.
1: Look, the West Virginia Coal Miners Association endorsed him in the same year that he said, forget about what I say, in that same conversation with the San Francisco Chronicle, forget what I say about coal, whether it's good or bad. I'll force them to retrofit their operations and they'll pass that on to the consumer. And that will bankrupt them.
0: Yeah.
1: And it did.
0: Yeah. And they voted. And
1: so, they endorsed him.
0: And it's just, yeah, it is just, and corporate taxes, and we know they pass it on to the consumer. And they're doing the same thing again with gasoline. A windfall's profit tax. It went fine. But if there's any example, if there's any pure example of how raising the cost of doing business is immediately impacting the consumer, it's gasoline prices.
1: Oh, yeah.
0: If they go up, that's why they go up and down and up and down.
1: Yeah.
0: I was thinking the other day when I went to fill up with gas that the pump is never what the LED sign says now.
1: Hmm.
0: gas prices are changing so quickly they can't even keep up. And I thought to myself, remember how they used to have somebody go up in a ladder and, you know, do that? That, you know, my gosh, those people would be working overtime all the time because it doesn't, because the gas prices are changing so much based on, you know, what the fluctuation is.
1: I think it's a daily, I don't know what the law is, but I think it's a daily change. And people always ask, well, why is it that it doesn't come down as fast as it goes up? It's because that daily change, if it's limited to daily, and I believe it is, if it's limited to a daily change, that means they're going to have, they may be losing money on gasoline for a minute, and then they're going to have to recoup that long term. The retailer, at the retailer level.
0: Right.
1: Yeah.
0: Yeah.
1: And it's,
0: but not once in the last 2 weeks has what the sign says matched what's on the pump. Now, the pump is always cheaper. It's always been cheaper, so I don't have any complaints.
1: Yeah, because if it's the other way around, you have a valid complaint. Yeah.
0: Right, so every time I, now it might be different for other people.
1: Yeah.
0: But, and I only fill up, you know, probably once a week each, I got two vehicles, so once a week with each one.
1: Right.
0: But that's just my experience, but I thought that was, interesting. But, on corporate taxes, they pass it on to the consumer. It hits the poor the most. It affects the poor and hurts the poor the most. And Democrats love it because they put basically a hidden tax, a stealth tax on the poor. And then they tell the poor, we're punishing these corporations. And the poor go, yeah, do it, do it, do it. It's like, you can't figure this out.
1: Right.
0: What is so hard to figure out? Why do you keep? And then they keep, they'll keep doubling down. You're wrong. You're wrong. I remember when the Democrats were saying, no, no, no, if we put a windfall profit tax on, that they won't pass on the cost.
1: Right.
0: And you and I said, well, wait a minute. Your argument is they're greedy.
1: Yeah.
0: I mean, none of it make, on a basic level, anybody in kindergarten would understand it.
1: No, because it's like they're going out of their way to be stupid.
0: Yeah. And it's just.
1: Yeah. They're saying
0: they're greedy.
1: They're greedy. And if we put a tax on them and increase their costs, they'll no longer be greedy.
0: Right. Well, they're greedy, so we need to tax them.
1: Yeah.
0: Yeah, but if they're greedy and you're going to tax them, then they're going to continue to be greedy. They're not going to not be greedy because you've increased the cost of doing business, because history shows that if they're greedy, whenever there's an increase in the cost of business, they raise the price of their product.
1: Right.
0: And it's just, I mean, that's the stuff that you just sit back and we go back to Obama in Houston, back when he was campaigning back in 2008. And it was that exact same thing. Our gas prices too high? Yay!
1: By the way, Houston's built on oil, for those that don't know, if you're not familiar.
0: That was the most amazing thing.
1: Yeah.
0: Our gas prices too high? Yay! Do you want me to lower them? Because I'll lower them. Yay! Because if I become president, I'll put a windfall profit tax on these oil companies. Yay! So he asked them, do you want the gas prices lower? And they all scream yes. He says, I'll lower them by raising them. Yay!
1: Yay!
0: What the hell do you do?
1: You know what I just thought of? Houston's old football team was the Oilers.
0: Yeah.
1: I was going to say you can't get away with this these days, but Edmonton still is the Oilers, right? In Canada.
0: Yeah, but I think they just fired their coach and everything, so it's...
1: Yeah, maybe they're going to change
0: the
1: name.
0: Oil thing isn't working out. It's all because of oil. It's all because of their name.
1: It's the sand oil.
0: Hey,
1: dirty oil.
0: If nobody else has to be logical
1: like
0: or connect...
1: Say.
0: If nobody has to be logical and connect any dots, we can do the same thing.
1: That's right.
0: We can be...
1: They're going to be the Edmonton windmills. The Edmonton solar panels. Oh, my gosh.
0: They never play at night.
1: Yeah.
0: Only day outdoor games.
1: Right.
0: Oh, man.
1: Oh, my gosh.
0: Just to know, everybody on the left, we can be as stupid as you are.
1: Yeah. Exactly.
0: Yeah.
1: Speaking of teams, UNT right up the road. Mean Green. Go Mean Green. Well, Mean Green these days to me is pretty much the Green New Deal. There's your Mean Green. The entire promotion of everything they do is backwards, and they still won elections.
0: Yeah.
1: This is our frustration with the Republican Party. For the love of crap, How do you not put a single message together that is just plain and simple? All you have to do is point. That's all you got to do. And keep doing it. I mean, it's insane. Trump, when he gets back, is going to have to go meet with the other communist leader in New York City. Sit down and see what they're doing. You know, they've kind of been friendly. Just like him and President Xi. Is there a thing with communists? He's just trying to get in on the inside. Maybe, I don't know. But if you look at the way Mamdani is pulling this off with Hochul, by the way, and then their state legislators. There needs to be more. We can't be doing. Yeah, well, you did it. There can be no excuses from any Democrats in office in New York State. Period. You're not going to rein in your governor, and you know it. And some of those legislators are actual friends with Mamdani. He knows him. That's why he knew he could do this. This is why he knew. And we said it then. I think we said it before he won. It was evident he was going to win. But he's got a lot of friends there at the state level, lawmakers. Hochul, you're not in control.
0: Well, when we look at it, because it's very, you and I for years, how many liberals used to communicate with us and tell us, but Sweden, we go, yeah, but Sweden pays a lot more, the middle class. It doesn't matter. Remember how they're always happy.
1: Yeah.
0: Happy.
1: Right. Yeah.
0: Remember that, the happy index, which, right, by the way, is the dumbest index.
1: Yeah. Right. Yeah,
0: because exactly. What does it mean to be happy?
1: Right.
0: I don't expect. Anybody who expects that the state is going to make them happy, I don't know what to say to you.
1: Right.
0: All I expect from the state is to protect my rights. I want freedom.
1: Right.
0: Because if there's freedom, if we live in a free society, if we live in a democratic, constitutional republic, capitalist, you know, free market country, then opportunity will be there for me.
1: Well,
0: I've never expected a handout. I don't want a handout.
1: No.
0: I want freedom and I want an opportunity. I'll take care of my own happiness. But the entire thing about being happy, apparently they weren't in Sweden because everything has changed over the last decade.
1: Mm-hmm.
0: Today, remember, well, they provide all the health care and everything is great and wonderful.
1: Oh, yeah.
0: Today, nearly half of primary health care clinics are privately owned. Many now by private equity firms in Sweden.
1: Wow.
0: Sweden.
1: I didn't even know they had private equity firms in Sweden.
0: One in three public high schools is now privately run, up from 20% in 2011. That's more than in the United States.
1: Yeah.
0: Yep. School operators are now listed on the stock exchange in Sweden.
1: Wow.
0: Sweden's market-oriented reforms have transformed it into an investment hub. Sweden's economy is expected to grow around 2% a year through 2030, much greater than its industrialized European neighbors like France and Germany. Even more impressive is what Sweden is doing with its newfound wealth, shrinking the size of the state. Sweden has lowered its overall tax burden, reduced its health care and welfare expenditures, and created incentives for private sector actors and charities to take on what were once government mandates.
1: Wow.
0: So now, if anybody in the left calls, we're going to say, we can use it now.
1: why can't we be more like Sweden?
0: Yeah. Get Schumer in there. Somebody ask him, Schumer, why can't we be more like Sweden? AOC, why can't we be more like Sweden?
1: Right. But again, you're talking about a party whose rules change all the time, every day. You talk about changes at the gas pump. The rule book for the liberals changes by the minute. It changes by, and they don't have to make sense, and they still win elections.
0: We are Red Eye Radio.
1: Brought to you by Hotshot Secret.
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29: You know, it's interesting. For such a long time, I think people thought about diseases as something that mostly happened later in life. Just in recent years, however, we as a society have really begun to think about preventing certain ailments much, much earlier. Case in point, new study out of Northwestern University School of Medicine found the mid-30s are a major turning point for men's heart health. For women, about a decade later. But for the men, this is the time when you really need to be thinking about your heart health seriously. At a bare minimum, start seeing a primary care doctor once a year just to get your blood pressure and cholesterol checked. You can also look up and then do your best to follow what is known as the American Heart Association's Life's Essential Eight. These are things everyone can do to decrease their risk of heart disease. I'm Dr. Sanjay Gupta, helping you live a better life.
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0: We're on Red Eye Radio. He is Eric Cronin. I'm Gary McNamara. Coming up on the bottom of the hour, bizarre audio yesterday. The perfect example of why it is impossible to communicate with somebody on the left. And this was the hearing yesterday before the House. And you had the Fairfax County attorney that was on.
9: Yeah.
0: And wait till you hear. And what they hit him on was in his website, which is his campaign website. It's been up for 6 years. Where he said, you know, our office will take immigration consequences into account when making prosecuting decisions. If two people commit the same crime, but one's punishment includes deportation, that's a perversion of justice and not a reflection of the values of Fairfax County. That's what he had on his website.
1: Mm-hmm.
0: He took it off. Wait till you hear how he attempts to justify it. And it's just, Jim Jordan is doing the questioning. It's the most bizarre thing. And we'll have it coming up following the bottom of the hour. Also, we'll get to, Trump's trip to China. It was interesting because when I was coming in, I did a bunch of reading before I came in and was driving here. And I'm like, I don't know. I don't know what's going to come out of it.
1: Yeah.
0: You know, it's.
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15: I'm Chris DeMeo. President Trump and Chinese President Xi Jinping talking trade, the Strait of Hormuz, and Taiwan in their meeting Thursday.
16: He wanted to tell President Trump that the number one priority for U.S. and Chinese relations is that China can basically do whatever they want with Taiwan, and they do not want any interference from the United States government if they choose to make a military move.
15: Fox's Peter Ducey. At least four people are dead after a small plane crash in southern New Mexico.
17: The FAA revealing the plane operated by TransAero Medevac was traveling from Roswell to Sierra Blanca Regional Airport.
15: Fox's Kristen Goodwin, the FAA, the National Transportation Safety Board, are investigating the cause of the crash. NHL playoffs, Montreal beats Buffalo 6-3. The Canadiens lead that series 3-2. Game 6, Saturday in Montreal. 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
1: Well, it was bizarre in Congress yesterday. You had Fairfax Commonwealth Attorney Steve Descano, who, I don't have to put any adjectives forward or anything here. I did see one headline. He had a tough time defending the things that he believes, and this is all about, you know, the lax treatment of illegal immigrants.
0: Yeah.
1: With that, you know, and the whole sanctuary city thing. And one of the things that came down to, and this was, this probably was the one that destroyed him the most. Mm. There were a ton of different things. Mm. And they had, you know, they had a mother who was the mother of a victim who was murdered by an illegal immigrant on his watch. And this was House Judiciary Committee Chairman Jim Jordan confronting Descano about a now-deleted statement on the prosecutor's website that said our office will take immigration consequences into account when making prosecuting decisions. Quote, that's a quote, all right? I'm going to make sure these are quotes here. Mm. Our office will take immigration consequences into account when making prosecuting decisions. If two people commit the same crime, but only one's punishment includes deportation, that's a perversion of justice and not a reflection of the values of Fairfax County. End of quote. That's what his website read. It was on his website for 6 years when, after he was notified that he was going to be brought before Congress, he deleted that from his website. So the next question would be, why did you delete that?
0: Right.
1: If that's what you believe, defend it. Here we go. All right.
0: Okay.
1: Get ready for this.
0: All right.
1: Sit back, grab your popcorn, don't yell too loud.
0: Right.
1: By the way, I get that from even my friends will sit there and go, I listen to your podcast and I'm screaming. They go at me and they go, no, the idiots that you play.
0: Yeah, and if you're listening to our podcast, by the way, grab your popcorn, your cigar, and your booze.
1: Yeah, yes. Well, yeah. It is daytime.
0: Yeah, yeah, exactly.
1: Well, really, it's 5 o'clock somewhere. No, because that, again, that's the soft bigotry of the real first shift, which is the third shift.
0: Yeah.
1: You know, we go back, it's like 15 years ago, when I got home early in the morning and it's snowing out.
0: Yeah.
1: And I grab a lawn chair and it was beautiful snow coming down.
0: Because you've never seen snow.
1: Just about. Oh. Well, not much down here. And it was no wind. It was that real light. It was a
0: You're
1: lot.
0: A survivor of blizzard of 77.
1: Exactly.
0: For those that don't know, by the way.
1: Yes. And so, I mean, but it's coming down, as the History Channel called it, the wrath of God. And
0: yeah,
1: it was.
0: Yeah.
1: But here, it's beautiful, big snowflakes coming down about an inch. It was perfect out. Mm. And the lighting and everything else, it was still dark out.
0: Mm-hmm.
1: And I think it was probably about 5:30 in the morning.
0: Yeah.
1: So I grab a lawn chair, a glass of wine, and there I am sitting in my driveway. And my neighbor comes out to take out his garbage. And there I am. And he says, what are you doing? I'm sitting here drinking a glass of wine. And he just thought for a moment. He goes, well, this is your evening, isn't it? And I went, yeah. And he goes, okay,
0: yeah.
1: It's justified.
0: Yeah, what's with all the questions? What are you, a cop?
1: What are you, a cop?
0: Drinking straight from the bottle.

0: the box, as the case may be.
1: Did I say I had a glass?
0: Yeah.
1: No, I was straight from the bottle.
0: it was a large glass. It was a mason jar filled with wine.
1: As Eric said, he doesn't drink at all. I'm Ed McMahon. I'm kidding. But here's this exchange back and forth. We'll just play it and enjoy. Here we go.
0: Okay.
2: This guy murdered somebody, and I'm asking you, why did you change your website?
3: Well, do you not want me to talk to you about the actual case?
2: I want you to answer the first question I said.
3: Which was about the case.
2: Why did you change your website?
3: Well, sir, because the website is not my policy. My policy, I think the voters might be interested in that.
2: This is your campaign website where you said, our office will take immigration consequences into account when making charging and plea decisions. Immigration consequences were certainly part of the game here, part of the issue here with Mr. Morales-Ortiz.
3: No, they weren't.
2: You decided
3: they absolutely
2: not
3: were not. You are assuming something that is in fact untrue. Because you are misrepresenting my policies. My policies do not say that we do not prosecute people.
2: Well, if you're proud of your policies, why'd you change your website?
3: Because that's not my policy. As I told you, sir, that is a campaign statement that I made before I was Commonwealth Attorney.
2: It had been up for 6 years, a week after we send you a letter saying we want you to come testify. Shazam! You change it.
3: Because I could not.
2: Is that coincidental?
3: Because I could not believe that people were so obtuse that they could not realize what the difference between a campaign statement and an actual office policy is.
2: So when you make campaign statements, those aren't true? You're not being honest with your voters?
3: That's not what I'm saying at all, sir.
2: Sure sounded like it.
3: It's absolutely not. What I'm saying is that when you.
2: Tell me why you took it down.
3: Because I was hoping to come here to talk about my office policies, not be distracted by a campaign statement that was made a year before I was actually Commonwealth
2: Attorney General
3: and had any cases that were mine.
2: This is almost laughable. This is your policy. You said it right here. You told the voters, if you elect me, I will take into account immigration consequences when making charging and plea
3: decisions. This is my policy, not what you have in your hand.
2: Oh, okay, so what you said to the voters is not real. It doesn't count.
3: No, sir, what I'm saying is that as an
1: that's exactly why you can't argue with a liberal.
0: Yeah, right.
1: For 6 years, he had it up. And again, our office will take immigration consequences into account when making prosecuting decisions. Quote, if two people, and that's a quote, then this is another quote. If two people commit the same crime, but only one's punishment includes deportation, that's a perversion of justice and not a reflection of the values of Fairfax County. And his argument is that's a campaign statement that I've kept up during my entire run as the prosecuting attorney of Fairfax County. When you called me in, I took it off because I couldn't believe, as he said, quote, that anybody would be so obtuse to not understand the difference between a campaign promise and the reality of what I'm doing now.
0: Reminds me of the judge in the Rachel Maddow thing. Remember that? The judge saying,
1: yeah.
0: Well, nobody thinks anything that happens on her show is true.
1: If people don't remember it, it was a defamation lawsuit against Rachel Maddow.
0: Yeah.
1: And it was an Obama judge.
0: Yeah.
1: It was an Obama-appointed judge that said, basically, nobody in their right mind would ever believe that anything that Rachel Maddow says is the truth.
0: Right.
1: It's just opinion. No, not the truth. Yeah, it's not based in fact.
0: Right.
1: Yeah. Nobody would ever be under the impression that it's fact at all. God, that was hilarious.
0: Oh, my gosh.
1: The same thing here. It's like, no.
0: No, that's a campaign promise. Those aren't real.
1: Right. Those are campaign promises.
0: Nobody means a campaign promise. Come on.
1: Because the question, the answer should be, I used to think that, but I don't anymore, right?
0: Exactly.
1: Didn't even say that.
0: Right.
1: The point was he's trying to make is, and he used the word obtuse to Jordan.
0: Right.
1: Nobody would be so obtuse to think that a campaign promise that I have kept on my website for 6 years is any indication of what I would actually do from what I promised I would do, and I kept on my campaign website for the last 6 years, and I took it off because I couldn't believe that anybody would be so obtuse to not understand the difference between what I promised to do and what I'm actually doing.
0: Yeah. That's how I describe Jim Jordan. Obtuse.
1: Oh, God. And that's why you want the example of why you can't argue with the liberal. That's it. It just goes, in circles.
0: That's it. No, that is the, and they're constantly chasing their tail. This is what they do. The whole Fauci exchange between Rand Paul and Fauci, we talked about this with everything this week about it. Look, it's, they know. They're just going to be squirrely. All they do is play bop-a-mole. That's it. That's it. They run around in circles. They're not going to answer the question. Now, Jim Jordan's a great guy to be asking questions. We had an issue, and I think we mentioned this yesterday, when Rand Paul was questioning Fauci. We said, well, forget about it. Forget about what you call it, whether it's gain of function or gardening. We don't care what you call it. Was there any effort to enhance this virus to make it more dangerous to humans using taxpayer money? Yes or no? Now, that's the issue we had with Rand Paul, that he essentially didn't get to that point of ever doing that. I think he's smart enough to, but he didn't do it. Not in that setting. The problem that you're always going to have is that, you know, well, he's got a Nazi tattoo, but that was a long time ago when he got it.
1: Well, no, he was angry.
0: Yeah.
1: He was, and that's where we came to the realization that if you're angry, if you're an angry Nazi, the Democrats will accept you.
0: Right.
1: Which then we had to assume if you're a happy Nazi, even though we don't know many instances of happy Nazis.
0: I think it might be an interesting band name and also the world's worst band name, the Happy Nazis.
1: Opening for the Sex Pistols on their 2026 tour. I saw the Sex Pistols are
0: going to do a tour.
1: Yeah, but Johnny,
0: he's not there.
1: Johnny Rotten's not there.
0: Oh.
1: And he's the other guy. What was it? Sid Vicious?
0: Yeah.
1: He's dead, but I mean, it's like, if Johnny Rotten's not singing.
0: Well, Johnny Rotten also changed his name to Johnny far past his expiration date.
1: Oh, no, he's Johnny Conservative.
0: Mm-hmm. That's the problem. You can't be a... Well, but didn't we find out the punk bands were conservatives?
1: Yeah.
0: The Ramones.
1: One of the Ramones was, yeah.
0: Right, supported Bush.
1: Well, but again, it's the whole point. Rage against the machine is rage with the machine.
0: Yes.
1: The revolutionaries of today want to be a part of the machine that controls society.
0: Right.
1: To me, and this is one thing, and I've talked about it before, to me, rock and roll was always about the individual.
0: Yeah.
1: Rock and roll to me, well, Free Bird.
0: Mm-hmm. Yeah.
1: It wasn't Consensus Bird.
0: Right. Well,
1: won't you consensus bird?
0: Paul Rogers' band named the band after it. Free.
1: Free. Exactly. I will tell you this, though. Listening to Biscano trying to argue with Jim Jordan there, I didn't think there would be anything worse than Representative Huffman yesterday when we played that audio cut when he was talking to Secretary of Interior.
0: Yeah.
1: And Barrix was trying to make the point that if solar panels don't work, you could run a city on batteries.
0: Mm-hmm.
1: And then in his ignorant arrogance, that's the only thing only label I can have for that, is where he requested to enter into the record the amazing new technology that apparently the secretary is unaware of, and it's a battery.
0: Yeah.
1: I mean, I never thought anything could be as stupid as that this week. We just found it.
0: Yeah. Obtuse.
1: We are Red Eye Radio.
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1: We're Red Eye Radio. He is Eric Harley, and I'm Gary McNamara. So, yeah, that was just mind-boggling yesterday, but I think it's important to play all the audio. You know, notice I was reading somebody who said really the mainstream media didn't cover that hearing at all. It's because you can't defend it. It's like, why didn't the Democrats show up whistleblower going after Fauci?
0: Yeah.
1: Because they can't argue with him.
0: Right.
1: If the Democrats believe they can demonize, even if they don't have a point, a lot of times they'll show up if they can just, you know, attempt to destroy you.
0: Yeah.
1: But in those cases when the mainstream media doesn't cover something, there's a reason they don't cover it. And if Democrats don't show up, it's because they don't believe that they can demonize the witness.
0: Yeah, exactly. Right.

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14: Let's talk. I'm Chris DeMeo, Fox News. President Trump completing his first round of talks Thursday with China's President Xi Jinping, telling Fox's Hannity,
15: there's no talking about how nice the weather is. Oh, let's look at the stars. Let's look at the sun. You know, now he's all business. And that's, I like that. I mean, that's a good thing.
14: On trade, the president said that President Xi told him that he'll open up China up in stages. And on Iran, he said he believes China can have some influence. The president is meeting again with Xi. Both are having a working lunch.
16: First, President Trump has to figure out what exactly Xi is willing to do when he says that he wants to help end the Iran war. We also have to figure out which CEOs, American CEOs that are part of the traveling party, besides Boeing, are going to leave here with new commitments from the Chinese for business here. Xi says that he's going to open up the country a little bit more. So what exactly does that mean? We hope to find out.
14: That's Fox's Peter Doocy. The two leaders also discussed the Strait of Hormuz.
15: He joked. He said, you know, it's sort of if they stopped it, then you stop them. But they'd like to see it opened. But they actually closed it.
14: Now, Iran was also discussed. Tehran appears to have seized a vessel off the coast of the United Arab Emirates.
17: The hijacked ship was last seen heading for Iranian waters. Iran's foreign minister claims the country still controls the Strait of Hormuz. Abbas Araghchi attended the BRICS Economic Summit in New Delhi. On the same day, an Indian flagship was attacked and sunk off the coast of Oman. India condemned the attack, but did not assess which country was behind it. With the U.S. blockade of Iranian ports now more than a month old, Treasury Secretary Scott Bessent says Iran feels the effects on Karg Island, the export hub of 90% of its oil before the war.
14: Fox's Lucas Tomlinson. 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
18: A better life with Dr. Sanjay Gupta.
19: The risk of stroke goes up for all of us as we age. But for women, the risk really amplifies after menopause. In fact, one in five women in the United States between the ages of 55 and 75 will have a stroke. But according to a new study carried out by researchers in California, adhering to the Mediterranean diet can significantly lower that risk. One expert said, "We continue to see study after study showing that a predominantly plant-based diet improves all sorts of different outcomes. Now, with this diet in particular, you've seen it lower the risk of certain types of cancer, diabetes, depression, dementia, even gum disease. Now, as a reminder, the Mediterranean diet prioritizes eating vegetables, fruits, beans, olive oil, nuts and fish, and limiting meat and dairy. I'm Dr. Sanjay Gupta, helping you live a better life."
14: A federal judge has temporarily blocked the Trump administration's sanctions against UN human rights investigators.
20: U.S. District Judge Richard Leon has ruled that the State Department's July 2025 sanctions against Francesca Albanese likely violated her First Amendment rights because they appeared to directly target her speech. Albanese is a UN human rights investigator whose recent work has focused on the Israeli military campaign against Hamas in Gaza. She has served as the UN rapporteur for the Palestinian territories since 2022 and has accused Israel of committing genocide and recommended some Israeli officials to the International Criminal Court for prosecution. In a 26-page decision, Leon said, quote, "Albanese has done nothing more than speak." The State Department has not responded to the ruling. Tanya J. Powers, Fox News.
14: Several House Republicans, including former members of law enforcement, have spoken in support of officers during National Police Week.
21: House Republican Conference Chair Lisa McClain said the GOP has pushed legislation meant to help law enforcement.
22: "That's why efforts like no tax on overtime matters. Because if we're serious about backing the blue, it has to show up. And it has to show up in their paychecks, too."
21: Congressman Pete Stauber, who served 23 years in law enforcement, said from car crashes to homicides, they have to respond to Americans' darkest hours.
23: "Please respect and honor our men and women in uniform and adhere to their lawful order. They deserve that respect, and there will be mutual respect given back."
21: Jessica Rosenthal, Fox News.
14: Lawyers for Elon Musk and OpenAI began closing arguments in a landmark trial. The outcome could shape the future of artificial intelligence. Musk's lawsuit accuses OpenAI CEO Sam Altman and his top deputy of shifting into a money-making mode after they promised to run it as a nonprofit. I'm Chris DeMeo. This is Fox News.
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27: 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Fox News has learned his departure from the agency is immediate.
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30: How did I lose weight? 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
25: 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Now, it's Red Eye Radio. Gary McNamara and Eric Harley talk about everything from politics to social issues and news of the day. Whether you're up late or you're just starting your day, welcome to the show. From the Relief Factor Studios, this is Red Eye Radio.
0: All across America, we are Red Eye Radio. He is Eric Harley, and I'm Gary McNamara. Good morning. You know, I love on both sides the influencers out there, and when you get to social media, the cheerleaders. Listen to this. This is from this Instagram Republican Army. You ready for this?
10: Okay.
0: Holy! With exclamation marks.
10: Yeah.
0: Chinese President Xi has agreed to the following wins for Trump on Iran. Give the U.S. anything Trump needs. Buy more soybeans. Buy more USA oil. Buy more LNG. Buy 200 Boeing jets. Trump never stops fighting for us.
14: Maybe a tad optimistic.
10: Well, yeah. I mean, look.
0: No, because let me play this first.
10: Okay, then, all right, go ahead.
0: And then there's this with Sean Hannity.
10: Yeah, okay.
0: All right, okay. Last night. Here we go. All right. Because there's that, and then there's that. Here we go.
10: All right.
1: I would assume I'm in Beijing if I wanted to buy property near one of their military installations. Mm-hmm. I don't think President Xi.
15: No, they wouldn't let you. I don't. Look, it's not that I love it. You want to see farm prices drop? You want to see farmers lose a lot of money? Just take that out of the market. But they've had a lot of land for a long time. Obama did nothing about it. They bought a lot of it during the Obama administration. He did nothing about it. As far as the students, it's 500,000 students. They come, good students. I could tell them, I don't want any students. It's a very insulting thing to say to a country.
0: And this Republican posted that going, what in holy hell? Uh-huh. Now Trump's saying it's good to have 500,000 foreign Chinese students in the U.S. And for the China to purchase U.S. farmland? Otherwise, colleges and prices will collapse? It's like, wow. And he's afraid of insulting a country? The one I saw yesterday was, by the way, growing up on the border, you know, the Trump can act tough towards China and then act friendly towards China and can do things like this. We should have done this with Canada a long time ago. And I'll say this about Trump. One of Trump's worst mistakes, one of the worst things was when he went after Canada. And when he went after Canada and said Canada is unfair, involved in unfair trading practices and the deal that we have sucks, he is the one that created that sucky deal. Trump and Trump alone. If the trade deals with Canada sucks, it's totally on Trump. He is the one. He is the only one that was involved in approving USMCA, which then went to Congress and was approved. Excuse me. He's the one that created it and initially approved it, which then went to Congress. If there's a problem with trade with Canada, Trump created it.
10: And if you're making the allegation that Canada isn't following that trade agreement,
0: yeah,
10: that didn't make the case.
0: And that wasn't the case.
10: That's not the case.
0: No, not the case. Trump is solely responsible for any bad trade deal we have with Canada. So the right move should have said, okay, there were some things that we did that we might not, we should have done. We need to have negotiations with them. And to sit there, and I understand the problems that Canada has. I don't like where Canada's going on free speech.
10: Oh, no, no. I think, in fact, I think when the president and Vice President Vance basically told other nations, and these are friendly nations, hold on a second. Because, again, the idea is we've given countless lives to defend free speech. You're putting people away for practicing free speech. We've got a problem.
0: And that's where you have negotiations. But to do what he did when he created what he says is a problem with Canada, I don't necessarily believe it is, but I'm going by what he said. He demonized Canada for a trade deal that Trump only created himself. It was Trump and Trump's people that did the deal. He should be, if he thinks it sucks, he should say, I created a sucky deal.
10: Yeah, what we did isn't working.
0: Yeah, what we did.
10: We need to go back to the table.
0: Well, no, use the same language you're using against Canada.
10: Mm-hmm.
0: What I did sucked. I think that's one of the worst things that Trump has done is in the relationship with Canada. I know they're liberal, but the liberals in the United States are just as whacked as liberals in Canada. It's something that you deal with. You see what's going on with Alberta wanting to secede. They've got the signatures to secede. There's a great debate going on, and I know. I still have relatives in Canada. So many of them are as conservatives in the United States.
10: Does that mean we get the Edmonton Oilers?
0: Is it? But I mean, no, but there was no reason. You know, you could have had a change. You could have had a change in Canada, and Poilievre could have won. And you could have had the conservatives won. It was Trump's demonization of Canada that turned that tide in that election.
10: And the relationship between Poilievre and Trump.
0: And Trump, yeah. But if you listen to Poilievre, think if you're a conservative, you're like, oh, yeah, that's what I want in Canada. And he demonized them for what he did. He alone did it. It's one of the worst things that Trump has done, which is destroy our relationship with Canada.
10: And we're okay with 500,000 Chinese students.
0: Yeah.
10: And
0: so it's, you know,
10: and China buying farmland.
0: Yeah. And so, like I said, but everything else, I mean, I have no idea what's going on. I mean, the big thing is, you know, whether you get these deals. I mean, it was, we've looked at all the investment, and it was really interesting because when the analysis was done, when Trump said all this investment's coming, there's barely been no more investment, but there's always investment in the United States. Why? Because of our trade imbalance.
10: Yeah.
0: There's huge investment.
10: The money has to come back here.
0: Right. There's a huge investment in the United States from all other countries, including China, because they got American dollars. They got to do something with them. So they invest them back. They invest them back here. But there has been no, you know, massive increase in investment. And when you talk about investment, because that's one thing, they're going to invest. So you're going to bring with all. And the thing is, it's the timing, too, with all the Chinese spies. And yeah, we know how many conservative.
10: The former mayor that was found out to be a spy.
0: How many conservative articles I've read just in the last 10 days saying we've got a China spy problem here in the United States. And there's the president going, no, they need to. One of the biggest things conservatives have gone crazy about is buying all the farmland. And Trump's like, well, they got to buy the farmland. Otherwise, everything would crash. And we need to have the 500,000 students, because that's another thing he made. Otherwise, colleges would go out of business if we didn't have the 500,000 Chinese. There is no consistency at times to his message, as we know.
10: Well, and I don't like the tone to change to justify China's activity from the same president who wanted to go after China in his first term.
0: Yeah. Now, the one thing is that now this may be a positive, though. He had the CEOs over there, as we said, yes, this could be a huge positive. This could be a total positive of what Trump is doing, which is you're building a relationship. If you're going to be doing business, because he says they're here to make deals, and we said this yesterday, if they're here to make deals, you can't be tariffing everything from China. So has the president given up on tariffs? These are the questions that I would ask him.
10: Right. Right.
0: if they've promised all this investment, what do they want in return? Now, you can make the case they don't want anything in return because they're going to invest anyway because there's a huge trade imbalance still with China. And so they're going to be investing in the United States to begin with. They're still going to be doing it. Everybody we have a trade imbalance with invests in the United States. Every single country does.
10: But are they offering anything in return?
0: Yeah.
10: If you're going to make that case, are you still going to stand on your chairs? Maybe the answer may be yes. I don't know.
0: That we don't know. I mean, there's a lot of questions on it. And so much of this is just, as we all know, when you go over there, it's performative.
10: Yeah, right. And he's invited Xi to be, he's going to host him in September.
0: Yeah. I don't trust China at all.
10: No, I don't for a second.
0: I don't trust China at all.
10: For a second.
0: Not at all.
10: Again, I don't know where the plus is, except for in China. I don't know where the political plus is, where the political win is for you when you say things like, it's only 500,000 students, okay that they buy farmland.
0: Right, let's forget about any type of economic win, or let's go strictly to political win.
10: Yeah, exactly.
0: That's the best. But there is no political win.
10: None.
0: By saying, I think it's good to have 500,000 foreign Chinese students in here, especially with everything, with the whole Swalwell thing coming back up again and more mm-hmm. Chinese spies, mm-hmm. as we know, and conservative media out there saying we've got a Chinese spy problem here in the United States.
10: Yes.
0: And he's like, well, you know, if I told them they can't have 500,000 foreign Chinese students over here, you know, that's an insult. We'll hurt their feelings.
10: What? Are you kidding me?
0: It's coming from Trump. What the hell is that about?
10: Yeah, right. He's worried about feelings?
0: Yeah. Now, he may reverse it tomorrow, as we know. Maybe completely reverse tomorrow when conservatives go, what the hell are you doing?
10: Yeah.
0: Well, and what are you saying? They should be buying our if they didn't buy our farmland, it happened. So are you saying Obama did a good thing?
10: Well, I'm telling you right now, that Chinese balloon doesn't float over Montana.
0: I mean, it's bizarre.
10: Well, it's honestly with the balloon thing. Well, it's part of a Chinese balloon festival. Huh? Well, it's the kind of answer I expect from Joe Biden. That's the difference. Well, I don't want to insult China, you know, the thing. Who cares about insulting China?
0: Yeah. I just
10: yeah. Where? Tell me where the domestic political win
0: look,
10: is.
0: What came now? That's not good politically. But the other thing that came out of it was, is any of this going to happen unless we allow China to take over Taiwan? Hmm. Are any of these great things that China promised all contingent on? You need to stay out of it if we go into Taiwan.
10: No, because that really was the gauntlet that Xi put on the table.
0: That he put on the exactly so.
10: That was it. We thought it was related to CBS News, but right. Apparently and Rubio, it was about them taking over Taiwan.
0: And Rubio said, well, that's not going to happen.
10: No.
0: You know, there would be a problem if you did that. So if that's still there, is everything else just window dressing would be my question.
10: Right.
0: And there's a great chance that it's all window dressing. It's all
10: 100% window dressing.
0: It's all performative parts.
10: Yep.
0: Because do I really believe that if Trump's advisor sat down with him, you think it's a good idea to 500,000 to be promoting his people? You think it's the Republicans with the election coming up here?
10: Well,
0: you think it's really a good thing to be talking about the fact that we need to have 500,000 foreign Chinese students over with all the news of Chinese spies and what you know already about what China is doing over here? You think you can sell that to the American public? And with all the outrage about Chinese buying farmland,
10: mm-hmm.
0: that you can justify it now? Because of the trade imbalance, they've got to invest.
10: Yeah. Right.
0: They've got to invest, you know, in something relating to America. They've got no choice to do that. Because they get the dollars, we get, you know, we get the product. Now, the trade imbalance with China, trade is down between China and the United States, but the trade imbalance overall hasn't changed really at all in the last year.
10: Mm-hmm.
0: Trade imbalance still the same. The tariffs haven't changed that.
10: Mm-hmm.
0: As we know, we've gone through the figures already
10: right
0: on the show. So I don't know what Trump's umbrella goal is with China.
10: Well, I don't either, especially on the Western Hemisphere front, right? If you think about what's going on with Cuba, if you think about Trump's talk about Greenland and everything else, and, you know, well, the mission is to make sure that we can have a secure Western Hemisphere. Well, okay, so the question is, does that include more investment in land in the U.S. by communist China?
0: What I get, though, that because this is the one miscalculation, but I think it's always been there from China, from every single one of their premiers since I've been alive and probably going back. They're under the impression, the delusion, that the United States is a failing country, is on a country going downhill, and China's still going uphill. They believe they have the entire advantage over the United States.
10: Yeah.
0: That is inaccurate. That is a delusion that Xi has. That is not true.
10: Yeah, I agree.
0: Do we have problems?
10: Nope. Yeah.
0: But do they have problems? Yeah.
10: Oh, much greater problems. Yeah. Yep.
0: They're much more dependent on exports than we are.
10: Right.
0: Not that exports aren't important. If we lost our exports, you know, this is why we don't like the trade representative saying, well, you know, we need to have tariffs because every company should just produce what's needed in their own country.
10: Right.
0: Well, you're just, and I would laugh because now they just said, well, they're going to buy from Boeing. They were probably going to buy from Boeing anyway.
10: Thanks to a budget that it wasn't talked about during the meeting, but thanks to a budget shortfall, President Xi of China is asking Hochul for $8 billion.
0: You know, but yeah, that's part of the delusion that they had, the Chinese have, that we're a failing, you know, economic state, and we are not.
10: No. No.
0: We are Red Eye Radio.
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3: Producers over the next few weeks will be surveyed by USDA, with their answers making up the data within several June-issued reports, including
4: the acreage report. That is the report that tells us how many acres of the various crops producers actually planted for this upcoming season. But also we've got grain stocks and rice stocks reports being released.
3: Lance Hodig of the National Agricultural Statistics Service says those reports will be issued on June 30th. And that data from the survey is the lone source of planted acreage estimates, with Farm Service Agency acreage certification and geospatial information not yet available. Meanwhile, surveys are also being conducted for the latest quarterly hogs and pigs report, scheduled for release in late June as well. Producers can respond to the June agricultural surveys online at agcounts.usda.gov, by phone, or by mail. I'm Rod Bain, reporting for the U.S. Department of Agriculture in Washington, D.C.
10: This report brought to you by Cenex Fuels and Lubes.
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0: We are Red Eye Radio. He's Eric Carney, and I'm Gary McNamara. Well, when Trump gets back, and next week, a lot of it's going to be, okay, what are we going to do with Iran? You know, I want to play this audio. I don't know when this was. I don't know if this was in the last couple of days or a month ago or whatever, but this was CENTCOM Commander Admiral Brad Cooper talking about Iran. You know, we've talked about how many times Iran has actually attacked the United States and that we have been at war with them.
11: Yeah.
0: It's been a war going on for 49 years.
11: Yeah.
0: But how has it accelerated? Listen to this because I think this is fascinating testimony.
12: How long have you been familiar with Iran and its leadership and its attacks against the United States?
13: I've studied it or been a part of it for the better part of three decades, particularly acutely in the last 5 years.
12: And leading up to February 28th, months prior to that, what was jarring to you that you saw different than what had been for those many decades that you've been involved?
13: I think it's important to note just in the 30 months before Epic Fury commenced, Iran and its proxies had been attacking U.S. service members and diplomats about 350 times.
12: Can you repeat
13: about
12: that?
13: About every third day, Iran and its proxies attacked American service members 350 times in the Middle East.
12: I don't think that Americans were aware of that, that in the 30 months that they had attacked Americans or their service members 350 times. Does that surprise you that I would say that? That I don't believe that everyday American going to work knew that?
13: It's disappointing, but between the actions of proxies in Iraq and Syria, as well as the Houthis, that's simply the fact of what happened.
0: There you go. And that's why they've got to resolve this.
11: Yeah.
0: Yes. The delay just can't keep going on week after week after week after week.
11: No.

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1: The U.S. readout says the two world leaders discuss expanding economic opportunities, including opening Chinese markets to more U.S. goods.
0: What happens next?
2: Among cities with 20,000 or more residents, the top five fastest growing by percentage last year are all in Texas.
0: Happens here.
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5: News. I'm Deborah Valentine. Speaking alongside Chinese President Xi Jinping at a Communist Party compound in Beijing, President Trump announcing the U.S. will host the Chinese president later this year.
6: It's an honor to be here. We'll be back, and I believe on September 24th or thereabouts, President Xi is going to be coming to the United States, and we will be reciprocal, like reciprocal trade. The visit will be reciprocal.
5: President Trump says China's agreed Iran must not possess nuclear weapons and has pledged to assist in ending the conflict with Tehran. The two presidents held final talks in Beijing today. President Trump is about to depart China, heading back to the U.S. Tensions escalating in the Strait of Hormuz. A ship anchored off the United Arab Emirates was believed seized by Iran on Thursday. Another ship attacked and sank near Oman. 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

0: $90,752 for necessities and $181,000 for a comfortable cost of living based on the analysis.
1: Define comfortable. You know? I mean, are we talking vacations? Are we talking, you know, what are you talking about?
0: Okay, because this would be, they have, the list I have just has the necessities. Okay, Florida was $44,000 for necessities, $88,000 for the comfortable cost of living.
1: All right.
0: Okay, and then, oh, okay, they say, okay, declining to $63,000 with Social Security income in the mix. I don't understand what that means.
1: That you would only need income from investments of $63,000 if you combine it with Social Security.
0: Oh, okay, if you Social Security in the mix. Okay. Yeah. All right, so this is just, okay, they're just counting, well, you're just counting the cost. You don't add Social Security in, because if you work part-time, just give me what the cost is for necessities.
1: Yeah, right.
0: You're making it sound like Social Security is...
1: Well, it does happen. People will move, they'll retire, and they'll move to an area that's less expensive. My neighbor, Tim, very liberal neighbor, but a nice guy, great guy, lived directly across the street from me, and he worked from home. He was a tech guy, worked from home, and his wife worked for Southwest Airlines for years, and she got to the point where she was going to retire, and he could continue working from home anywhere, of course. And they decided to move to New Mexico, just outside of Albuquerque, and they said, cost of living, beautiful area, much lower cost of living, and with Tim still working and her retirement, they were going to be very, very comfortable. And they said, you know, that's why we did it. You and I know a person who for a time actually moved down to Mexico. Some Americans will do that because it's a much lower cost of living. I wouldn't recommend it these days. But I, you know, you think about this, and it really comes down to cost of living in these areas. You know, the story really is about, okay, and what would you need if you're at the point that you're no longer earning, if you're no longer going to a job to earn.
0: Right.
1: And so, you know, people move to small towns all the time in their retirement age to cut costs.
0: Tennessee and Texas were each slightly above the $38,300 mark for their necessities cost of living, with the comfortable cost of living just over $76,000. Dollars. Now, that's just actually the expenses. They throw in the Social Security if you get Social Security, which would bring it down, and that would be what extra you would need to survive.
1: Right.
0: To me, I don't care about that.
1: Yeah, people can figure give that me out. The entire cost.
0: Yeah, just tell me the necessity. But you brought up, you know, what is it to live comfortably? And it's like, well, what's the definition of that? Right. I have the definition of that for me, personally, for me.
1: Right.
0: And I was in the a conversation yesterday. I went in, or 2 days ago, I went in to, get my car serviced. And I know one of the salespeople, and I walk into the showroom to see if she's there, and somebody else comes up. And I want to say this first off, that I realize how I have changed in my life. Because unless I was going to go in and buy a vehicle and knew exactly what I was going to spend, I would never walk into a showroom. I don't want to be hassled.
1: Right.
0: And now I outtalk the salesperson.
1: That's funny you say that.
0: I have no fear of walking into a showroom anymore. I have no fear of any salesman, you know, talking to any salesperson at all, because I know what I want, and I have no problem going, nah, I don't think so. Yeah. And I walked out yesterday just laughing, and I just went, my God, I've become my father.
1: Yeah.
0: Because my father would talk to everybody. I remember going,
1: my dad buying a truck. Because my dad loves to buy vehicles. All of my life, my dad would buy, and he'd make sure that we had a dependable family vehicle. Occasionally, he bought it when we were living in San Antonio. He bought a Carmen Ghia, the little Carmen Ghia sports car, for just a few minutes. I mean, it's fun to drive. We didn't keep it long. But he would always have he always wanted to have a dependable vehicle, a newer vehicle. He didn't let it age long.

0: a lifelong Ford guy. But I still love him. But I'm just joking. But he would go through the entire, you know, thing every single time. And I negotiated a deal. He was going to buy a truck, but it was down here. It was where I live, a couple hours away. And I said, Dad, here's what I told the guy. And he goes, well, I'm proud of you. I said, what? Because I was disappointed because we didn't reach an agreement. And I said, you know, I was frustrated. He goes, don't be. He said, you did the right thing because there was no way I was going to pay what they were asking. And I told you where my line was and let you do your negotiating. And you did a good job because we weren't going to pay that. Even if we don't get the truck, they make new trucks every day. And you did a good job. And I thought to myself, that's, you know, when I bought my truck a couple of years ago. Now, having said that, I have a family member who works for the corporate office that owns the dealership where I bought my truck. So I had that level of comfort in knowing that she can see all the numbers on the books and everything else and tell me what the value is and what I should be paying for the vehicle. So I had some, you know, great information going in, but I always have that anyway. And I never really had, you know, an issue in negotiating. I didn't care if the people on the other side of the table ended up hating me at the end of the day or not. You know, I was only going to spend so much. But that's the thing about, again, going back to this article here, defining comfortable. What are you, you know?
1: Well, first off, and that's the point I want to get to. I didn't complete.
0: Yeah.
1: When I went into the dealership, we started talking, and we were just talking about finances, and I said, you bring your car in regular? And I go, oh, yeah, all the time. Mm-hmm. And I said, and in fact, that's my definition of rich.
0: Mm-hmm.
1: My definition of rich is being able to bring my car in and get everything serviced. And if they tell me, well, you really should get this done in the next month, I'd do it now. And I remember those days where I couldn't afford to bring my car in. And I did my own brakes. I had it up on cinder blocks where I pulled apart,
0: right.
1: You know, water pump. Put it in myself, you know, fuel pump, put it in myself.
0: Yeah.
1: Well, I look at a car now. Well, number one, the amount of tools you would have to need in order to fix any car today, it would be impossible. And impossible to do it.
0: Yeah.
1: And so that's actually, for anybody who knows, that's my definition of being rich. So if anybody says, are you rich? I can say, yes. What's your definition of rich? And to me, that's comfortable. Comfortable is rich. You know, and comfortable.
0: I'd say the same.
1: Comfortable
0: of not having to worry.
1: Right.
0: Well, even though there's the back of the mind, it's like, well, a catastrophic illness or something like this, you work to prepare.
1: But I would
0: the best
1: include
0: you
1: that
0: can.
1: That you've prepared where any emergency you can take care of,
0: mm-hmm.
1: and therefore it's not a bother anymore. It doesn't.
0: Right.
1: You don't worry on your mind. You know, that's the security, which means. The only security there really is not the government. It's in how you manage your finances yourself if you're talking about economic security.
0: Well,
1: it's living beneath your means for a significant period of time.
0: Right.
1: Really, it's probably living beneath your means your entire life.
0: Right. And in today's world, everybody has a cell phone. You know, and you think about, okay, what are the necessities? That's the other thing when you said necessities. All right, necessities are what?
1: Yeah, what are necessities?
0: Right.
1: So comfortable is one thing.
0: Got to have a new cell phone. All right, communication is important. Right.
1: Got to have my beer.
0: You know, I got to have my TV. I got to have my Netflix. I got to have whatever it is.
1: My shrooms, my edibles.
0: Exactly, my edibles. whatever it is. And so, all right, what are necessities? I think if they're doing this properly, necessities, of course, would be food, housing, medical care, clothing. You know, necessities. And then pare it down to there, because I had a friend, I still have a friend, he's still alive, and I remember back in the day, and we were in radio together, he would not buy a landline, and it was only a landline back then, but he wouldn't buy a phone for home. It was $11. You had to pay, of course, if you made a long distance call, but it was like $11 a month. He would not pay it. Now, this guy already had amassed a pretty good amount of money, even working in radio. He worked really, really hard, though. He had a second job. Mm-hmm. He was a wedding and party DJ and had a great business, the top business in town for that. And so did really great. But he wouldn't spend, I just remember that about him. He would come up to the station to make phone calls. And, you know, so there are people that can be very frugal. And you can say, well, all right, you kind of maybe need to get a phone if there's an emergency. Screaming's not going to do much for you, you know, but it's beyond that. In today's world, it can balloon out into, well, I got to have a dependable car. I got to have, you know, this and that. And, you know, so I would love to break down the numbers there. There's no doubt that geographically, of course, it matters. The states that have policies in terms of low taxes, it's going to benefit all that live in that state, whether you're on a fixed income or not. And in our state, in fact, when you talk about retirement age, they're looking at lowering the property tax more and more and more.
1: Well, that's what they look at here, because I'm like, if you're going to do an article like this, mm-hmm. this is one of the things about the media. Because the first question that we had was, okay, here's a list of how much it costs to have the basic necessities in life, and here's what it's, you know, after you retire, and here's what it costs to have a comfortable life.
0: Yeah.
1: Well, the first question you and I have is, define that.
0: Right.
1: And they don't define it.
0: Right.
1: The only thing they talk about is that state income taxes and property taxes are the biggest part of the biggest expenses that retirees will have.
0: Yeah.
1: Most retirees will have at that point, unless they still have a mortgage or whatever. But still, those would be the greatest two: the state income tax property tax.
0: Right, right.
1: But it's like, define it for me, because it doesn't mean anything unless you define it.
0: Well, and that's another thing. You mentioned something. If you still have a mortgage, or let's say you never bought a home and your retirement age and you rent, is that built into the necessities cost? Is housing overall built into it? And then how do you level that out between the people who have full equity in their home and only pay their taxes and insurance versus someone who's paying rent or a mortgage? And, you know, again, that's why the numbers matter. That's why the details matter on something like this.
1: Well, cost of living does matter. We'll give you an example coming up next. We are Red Eye Radio.
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1: We are Red Eye Radio. He's Eric Cronin. I'm Gary McNamara. So this retirement thing, about what you would need in every state just to have the necessities or live a comfortable life is more than just retirement. It shows you the difference in the cost of living between the states. I did a little figure in here. California, for example. Let's use the California-Texas model.
0: Yeah.
1: In California, you need, if you're retired, $35,000 more per year to live with the basic necessities. You need $35,000 more than you do in Texas. And to live a comfortable life, you need to make $45,000 more in California than you do in Texas for a household. That's real world right there.
0: Yes.
1: And that extrapolates more than just, because that's across the board. That's for everyone. And when you think about it, because they talk about the biggest thing is state income tax for retirees, there is no state income tax. The other thing is property tax. And as we know in the state of Texas, I know this.
0: Mm-hmm.
1: My property taxes in the last 5 years, every year has gone down, but my property taxes are down over 33%.
0: Yeah.
1: The actual cost of what I pay for property, that's not happening in California.
0: Right. And they're looking to bring it down even further for those 65 and older in our state.
1: Yeah.
0: You know, and California is going the opposite direction.
1: Those are real world numbers.
0: Yes.
1: Those are numbers you look at and you
0: go, exactly.
1: Well, you've got to move.
0: You have to.

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6: Departing China, I'm Deborah Valentine, Fox News. President Trump met with Chinese President Xi Jinping in Beijing this morning for a second round of talks before boarding Air Force One. Speaking alongside President Xi, President Trump announced the two countries agree on Iran.
7: We did discuss Iran. We feel very similar to Iran. We want that to end. We don't want them to have a nuclear weapon. We want the straits open.
6: President Trump also said President Xi promised China would not sell military equipment to Iran and that the U.S. has made fantastic business deals with Beijing, including China ordering 200 Boeing jets. Congressman John James tells Fox News Live that this deal shows America is serious about international relationships, strengthening the U.S. economy.
8: This is going to boost America's economy on top of the fact that President Trump is now allowing America to be taken more seriously. These are the fruits of peace through strength. The world, especially China, is taking America seriously, taking America at its word. That makes America more safe, and that makes America's economy strong.
6: Treasury Secretary Scott Bessent says China's also promised to influence Iran to reopen the Strait of Hormuz. A ship is seized by Iran in the strait.
9: The hijacked ship was last seen heading for Iranian waters. Iran's foreign minister claims the country still controls the Strait of Hormuz. Abbas Araghchi attended the BRICS Economics Summit in New Delhi. On the same day, an Indian flagship was attacked and sunk off the coast of Oman. India condemned the attack, but did not assess which country was behind it. With the U.S. blockade of Iranian ports now more than a month old, Treasury Secretary Scott Bessent says Iran feels the effects on Karg Island, the export hub of 90% of its oil before the war.
6: Fox's Lucas Tomlinson reporting from Dubai, the United Arab Emirates. 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
10: A Better Life with Dr. Sanjay Gupta.
11: If you are the parent of an infant, it can be really hard to find baby foods that are truly healthy for your child. According to a new study out of UNC Chapel Hill, almost three-quarters of baby foods are ultra-processed and may contain additives that are linked to potential health problems later in life. The study's lead author said what shocked her was that the top ingredient in 71% of these baby foods wasn't a fruit or vegetable, it was one or more additives that babies' guts are not fully developed enough to be able to handle. Eating the right food at this stage of life is so important because this is when children begin developing dietary preferences for the rest of their lives. So take the extra time to look at the ingredient labels on the foods you are buying. You're going to want short lists and also ingredients that you recognize. I'm Dr. Sanjay Gupta, helping you live a better life.
6: Hi. Today is Federal Reserve Chairman Jerome Powell's last day as chair, but he's staying on the Board of Governors for now. Fox's Jessica Rosenthal explains.
12: Despite pressure from President Trump to leave the chair position, Jay Powell stayed on until his second four-year term ended, and that's today. He said late last month, rather than leave entirely, he'd stay on the Board of Governors because of the Trump administration's initial effort to investigate cost overruns of the Federal Reserve building renovations.
13: My concern is really about the series of legal attacks on the Fed, which threaten our ability to conduct monetary policy without considering political factors.
12: Powell made those remarks even after the U.S. Attorney's Office in D.C. closed the criminal investigation and turned the case over to the Fed's Office of Inspector General. Jessica Rosenthal, Fox News.
6: Powell began serving as chair in 2018 and led the country's monetary policy through COVID, notably stating a belief at the time that inflation was transitory. The Supreme Court will allow an abortion pill to be available by mail nationwide while a lawsuit plays out.
14: Two makers of mifepristone, Danco Laboratories and GenBioPro, argued a recent federal appeals court ruling caused chaos and confusion for patients and pharmacies. That ruling determined an in-person visit to a doctor was necessary to receive the medication. The companies asked the Supreme Court to block the lower court's decision and allow patients to receive the pills by mail. Thursday, the High Court granted the drug makers' emergency requests while the legal challenge plays out. The original case challenging the use of the drug was brought by the state of Louisiana, which sued the Food and Drug Administration to challenge a regulation that allowed mifepristone to be prescribed through telehealth and dispensed by mail, arguing it violated the state's sovereignty. Kristen Goodwin, Fox News.
6: The U.S. plans to indict former Cuban President Raul Castro, according to a Department of Justice official who spoke on the condition of anonymity to Reuters. I'm Deborah Valentine. This is Fox News.
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0: Now, it's Red Eye Radio. Gary McNamara and Eric Harley talk about everything from politics to social issues and news of the day. Whether you're up late or you're just starting your day, welcome to the show.
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2: All across America, he is Eric Carlin. I'm Gary McNamara. Welcome and good morning. You know, it was funny yesterday. Did you see that Newsom put out, "See, I've balanced California's budget and Trump hasn't balanced his."
3: Yeah.
2: And did you see that? And yeah. Everybody posts afterwards. It's like, you have to by law.
3: Yeah.
2: Yeah.
3: It's like, yeah.
2: It's like you have no choice. Now, the math is always interesting because of the projections, just like everybody's talking about, in New York City. It's like, well, they're making all these assumptions. And we know that because they even make the assumptions. They always make the assumptions even in the federal budget. And it never comes to fruition, does it?
3: No, it doesn't. You know, I don't know. It's to the point I don't know what to buy. I don't know what to believe from anybody. I'm becoming that guy.
2: Well,
3: that old guy. I don't trust any of them.
2: No. You know what's happening to me? And we get complimented on it because people say this story broke and you guys said, I don't know. Well, because I don't know so many.
3: Things I don't know about it, I can't make a...
2: When a story breaks, it's just like, okay, I have to... It's going to take me a day or two to weed through all the bull.
3: Well, no, that's the biggest part of our job, and has been for years.
2: I know.
3: Is getting through all the garbage. And the way that articles are written today... Now, sometimes I appreciate it when about, I don't know, maybe halfway through the article, they give you a background of everything that's happened up to this point. But if it's a wide story and one that's been around for a minute, I don't know that you need the recap. Here's how we got to this point thing. It's like, okay, this all started when Marco Rubio wore a sweatsuit on Air Force One. And wait a minute. By the way, it made me decide that I don't care how old I get, I'm not wearing sweatsuits. I looked at Marco Rubio and I was like, no, that doesn't, that, no. Mm-mm. But I don't know what to believe anymore. And it takes so much work to finally find enough of the fact nuggets, whatever you want to call them, to put together basically the story. You know, because it's also about omission. I mean, there's a lot of false information out there that they put out proactively. The liberal activists media will do that and has been doing that for a long time. But also when they don't do the work. You know, journalism requires that you do the thorough job.
2: Perfect example. Because even Jesse Waters got caught on it.
3: Oh.
2: The CIA has just raided Tulsi Gabbard's office. The CIA just raided it. Agents brought out dozens of boxes. Files on the JFK assassination. MLK. And they reported it yesterday also.
3: Yeah.
2: False.
3: Right. Yeah.
2: Didn't happen. The CIA, there was no raid.
3: No.
2: It happened last year where they got some files. But
3: right. They went to retrieve some files.
2: But I knew it immediately. As soon as I saw the CIA raided, I'm like, the CIA can't raid.
3: The CIA doesn't raid.
2: Right. And initially, Fox went with the story, others went with the story, and I'm just like...
3: I mean, I guess the ICIG, the Intelligence Community Inspector General, could go in and... It doesn't qualify as a raid to me. It's not a law enforcement raid.
2: Right.
3: But, you know, take computers and take files that they were looking into activity by, in this case, Tulsi Gabbard. But that's not what happened. It's frustrating because it doesn't matter the source anymore. My first go-to in my head is, I don't believe it. I don't believe it. I don't believe it. Jerry Jones considering retiring. Nope. I don't believe it. That wasn't a story, by the way. Don't get too excited if you're a Cowboys fan. That was never a story. He's apparently going to live to 300 years old. But that's the issue. Because in today's world, journalism isn't even journalism. It's clickbait to some extent. It's, we need to get them to click because the clicks matter and then subscriptions matter. And remember the former editor of the New York Times? Every time we had a story about Trump, our subscriptions went through the roof.
2: Mm-hmm.
3: And that's exactly what they look at. I don't flaw any company for wanting to maintain a business model, but when it comes to journalism, it doesn't serve the spirit of true journalism if you're not doing the complete job that's accurate and true with the information that you have.
2: Well, here's another one. This one, another one from Fox, and it was on X.
3: Mm.
2: I don't know if you saw this one, because the first question I asked, I said, this doesn't matter. It's meaningless. It doesn't matter what they do it. A one-vote margin from Fox News. A one-vote margin just changed the conversation around ICE in Minnesota in a razor-thin 34-33 vote. The state Senate backed a bill banning ICE agents from wearing masks during operations and giving residents the right to sue if they believe their constitutional rights were violated. Doesn't matter. That's already been decided.
3: Yeah.
2: Supremacy clause.
3: Yeah.
2: Right. They can vote all they want. It's meaningless.
3: Right.
2: It's not a breaking news story.
3: No.
2: It's not an urgent story.
3: Right.
2: That's already had. California tried. It was blown out.
3: Well, see, that's it.
2: And you know, that's...
3: It's the viral effort here. That was a viral effort.
2: Yeah.
3: Just like the CIA thing. Raiding Tulsi Gabbard's office. I saw the word agents and many of the posts surrounding that. They're officers, not agents at the CIA. Just to be clear.
2: Yeah. And spooks.
3: Yeah, what spies. No, if you're going to go full on drama, if you're going to go full on drama about something and make it, you know, and do the clickbaiting thing, man, spice it up. All of them were wearing black suits and sunglasses. It's not an effort to inform you. It's an effort to get your attention.
2: But then there are some true things you see on X. For example, this one that I saw yesterday.
3: Yeah.
2: Stephen Colbert's late night show first aired in September of 2025. Trump was one of his first guests. Colbert spent the first month of his show talking about Trump.
3: September of
2: 2015.
3: Okay.
2: September of 2015. Trump was one of his first guests. Colbert spent the first month of his show talking about Trump. Colbert just spent the last month of his show talking about Trump. He talked about Trump on virtually every show in between.
3: Yeah. Right?
2: With the exception of the first couple of months, Colbert was actually pretty kind to Trump in 2015. He was. People have been playing that video from September of 2015.
3: Yeah.
2: When Trump made it clear, and by 20, I remember September of 2015, I got a good memory. I'm not that old yet, apparently. Mm. And I remember I said, I know why Trump is so popular.
3: Yeah.
2: He's identifying the problems, and the problems he is saying is, I want to put, Americans should be put first by any American politician.
3: Right. And because, by the way, Colbert's predecessor, Letterman, had Trump on earlier that year.
2: Yeah. And friendly conversation, everything else. Trump never changed.
3: Right.
2: He's never changed really an opinion.
3: Right.
2: He hasn't changed a major opinion.
3: Nope.
2: They changed. He didn't change, but I just thought that was hilarious. And for the last month of his show, he's talked about Trump all the time. The first month of his show, he talked about Trump all the time. And every show in between, he talked about Trump all the time.
3: Yeah. You know,
2: did you see where they all got together?
3: Mm. Oh, yeah.
2: All the talk shows got together. And we mentioned it the other day. And so it just shows that they're all
3: solidarity
2: far left. But it was like,
3: yeah,
2: It's like all of them, and it goes, whatever, there were five or six. It's like the five new women who will be taking over The View, and it was all of them.
3: Yeah.
2: Yeah.
3: It's, you know, getting back to reporting and stories, yes, and all of that, and it relates to Colbert and all of that, because often it is about the stories are about what somebody said about somebody else. There's a comedian, I forget who did it. I don't know if it was Nate Bargatze, somebody did it. He said, the media has just become, hey, did you hear what this guy said about that guy? Well, coming up after the break, we're going to tell you about what that, and then that guy said this, and then this guy said this about that guy. It's like, you know, I don't care. I don't care. If I wanted to know their opinion, I wouldn't be watching you. I'd be watching them. And it's, but again, you're not looking to inform. You're only looking to get somebody's attention. It's clickbait to a certain extent. Nearly every time.
2: But it's interesting when a story comes out now. I don't know what percentage of the time it is.
3: Yeah.
2: But, I'll tell you this. There are times, and this is before I go on the air.
3: Right.
2: I'll see a story and I'll take it verbatim.
3: Right.
2: And yeah, I'll be doing something around the house. I go, wait a minute.
3: Yeah. Yeah.
2: I better go back and check to verify that. And I'll find stories that are wrong. And I'm like, oh, glad I didn't just see it on the air and go with it.
3: Right. Yeah.
2: Because it's wrong and they didn't cover this and they didn't cover this and they forgot this. This story is completely BS. That happens so much now where any story that I see, I have to question, even from conservative publications, I have to question whether it is accurate or not. And I have to double and sometimes triple check to make sure. And I'm not talking about the influencers. The influencers are obvious to see. They'll right, cheerlead both sides no matter whether right, it makes them look stupid or not.
3: Right.
2: I'm talking about legitimate news services that I'm like, well, that's ridiculous.
3: Well, it's funny because Jerry Seinfeld, Comedians in Cars Getting Coffee, with Larry David. And Larry David was going, in the moment, was going off on this New York Times reporter. And he said something along the lines, well, you know, blah, blah, blah, blah, blah, blah, blah. And I have so much respect for this. And Jerry was like, why? Why? Why do you make it? Because it's the New York Times? Along those same lines. You and I both follow Rick Beato. Very knowledgeable music guy. Producer. professor, teacher of music. He studied music. And he always says, and he made a point, he did this piece on these, New York Times did this weird thing of the 30 best living songwriters, and they didn't include Billy Joel. They didn't include, what's his name? James, Taylor. They didn't include, there were so many left right, out of it, you know, and he said, but I'm going to do the second video is from their, I'm going to show you their podcast. I want you to see how these people think.
2: It was the New York Times.
3: It was the New York Times podcast on this, on the reaction to their piece, by the way, more than right, anything.
2: I saw it. Yeah.
3: And so he's going through and he's listening to the way they talk. And Mike, it basically, and he says, and none of them have music degrees. They're all Ivy League educated, and he says, and there's nothing wrong with that, except their approach is, and he pointed out, and he does this at the end of his video, hey, this is just my opinion, tell me your thoughts in the comments, and with them, but this is the difference, the liberal mindset, I'm not going to tell you my opinion, I'm going to give you the correct answer. They have that smug attitude that what they, you don't know as much as they do. You couldn't possibly, unless you have an Ivy League degree.
2: But it all leads up, and since we're, you know, mentioned the New York Times for this now, I mean, the dog rape stories.
3: Yeah, yeah.
2: That is right. Israel, and it's like, he goes, so many articles that went, for them to even print that and then not to denounce Kristoff for writing that.
3: Right.
2: I mean, it's just like, talk to, you know,
3: bizarre.
2: We've talked to vets and animal behaviorists. You can't teach a dog to rape.
3: Right.
2: It doesn't happen. You know, and the New York Times is still backing the article.
3: Yeah. Yes.
2: How much? And it was almost as if this is, let's throw this in because this is so salacious.
3: Yeah.
2: Israelis using dogs to rape.
3: Right.
2: They're Palestinian prisoners.
3: Just. Hey,
2: can't beat that one, can you? I mean, that's, can't top that one. All right, let's go with it, whether it's true or not.
3: And you're going to have people believe till the end of their life.
2: Yeah.
3: That a story like that is true.
2: I'm waiting for the first person I talk to that says that to me.
3: Oh my gosh.
2: And it's just like, you know, they're going to have to, you know, they're going to have to back off. And then they talk about other stories that they just wouldn't back off on and eventually had to back off on and go, okay, it's not, it wasn't.
3: You know, right.
2: It's not true.
3: Right.
2: That one was so bizarre, though, it's almost as if the left hasn't even jumped on it. It's like, we better watch this.
3: Well, it's weird. Yeah, you got to be careful the battles you choose, even on the left.
2: We are Red Eye Radio.
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2: We are Red Eye Radio. He's Eric Cronin. I'm Gary McNamara. Coming up on the bottom of the hour, more details just on that New York Times story, because we're talking about how, you know, where the media is going in certain ways and how clickbaiting and just wanting to become more tabloid, because you think about it, the Israeli dog rape story. I mean, it's so bad, as I just mentioned. You haven't heard people on the left even jump onto this because they're like, and we'll get to a really interesting story that I read yesterday on it, just saying how bad it's sourced, how, you know, Nicholas Kirstoff, the one of the witnesses he used, has been involved in two or three different things where he's changed his mind over and over again, which makes that person a bad source.
3: Right.
2: If they're constantly changing different things, scenarios on different, not just on one incident, but a couple of incidents, changing stories multiple times, you don't use them as your source.
3: Right.
2: And like, that's not a dependable witness, but he didn't care.
3: Right.
2: And like I said, then you got to the dog rape story, and this is where they started talking to experts. They're like, what are they talking about? They're nuts.
3: Yeah.
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29: I'm Chris DeMeo. President Trump and Chinese President Xi Jinping ending their latest meeting. They had spoken about the Strait of Hormuz and Taiwan.
30: He wanted to tell President Trump that the number one priority for U.S. and Chinese relations is that China can basically do whatever they want with Taiwan, and they do not want any interference from the United States government if they choose to make a military move.
29: Fox's Peter Ducey. At least four people are dead after a small plane crash in southern New Mexico.
31: The FAA revealing the plane operated by Trans Aero Medevac was traveling from Roswell to Sierra Blanca Regional Airport.
29: Fox's Kristen Goodwin. The FAA and the National Transportation Safety Board are investigating the cause of the crash. NHL playoffs, Montreal over Buffalo 6-3. The Canadiens lead that series 3-2. 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
2: And he's Eric Harley, and I'm Gary McNamara. Before we get to more of the New York Times Israeli dog rape story. Jeez.
3: Oh my gosh.
2: That's something I didn't expect to be talking about this 2 weeks ago. But before we get there, our audio cut of the week. All right. And there was a close contest, but this eventually had to win out because this showed the absolute ignorant arrogance of the Democrats.
3: Yeah.
2: Completely. Mm. There's no way anyone can defend this comment.

0: apparently trying to imply can run a city, which it cannot. And that's where the ignorant arrogance comes in from Representative Huffman of California. But here it is. This is the dumbest audio cut of the week. Here we go.
1: The Lazard analysis that suggests that this is the cheapest form of energy. All of these projects you're describing in Nevada have one thing in common. When the sun goes down, they produce zero electricity. And this nation over-rotated towards intermittent forms of energy. And the idea that we could add intermittent and shut down baseload is what put our grid at deep risk. And the idea that it's the cheapest, if you want to add intermittent, you have to keep everything else. And so we have to have a discussion about the total cost of grid, not the cost of the incremental, because it's true on an incremental basis, you may have an incremental source, but it doesn't work. The whole machine doesn't work when the sun goes down. And there's examples from around the world of this happening. And so it's cherry picking an analysis that doesn't look. We're looking at reliable, affordable, and secure. And I would encourage everybody here to get in a skiff and to understand that most of these components, very few of these components for the solar industry, are coming from the U.S. They're coming from China, and just like we had with Huawei equipment, there's modifications on those that would allow foreign governments to interfere with our grid. And I just want to have a rational discussion with everybody. This is not an ideological thing. It's about reliable, affordable, and secure. Those three things.
0: All right. Now, has he said anything wrong there? As we said yesterday,
2: nope.
0: There's nothing wrong there. What he's saying is you can't sit there and say, "Well, solar energy is cheaper."
2: Right.
0: Because it's free, the sun and everything else.
2: Nope.
0: It's like, well, no. That's like saying, I have a car. I bought a car that's cheaper than your car, but I can only use it half the time.
3: Well, remember when, who was it, Chevrolet on the Chevy Volt? They just ramped up the mileage, like through the roof. It's like, hold on a second. Well, that's not the mileage. Okay. What's the gas mileage?
0: Right. Yeah.
3: That
0: exactly.
3: Yes.
0: Yeah. Remember, it was like it gets 235 miles to the gallon. It's like, well, no, you're talking about with a full charge of batteries beforehand, and
3: right.
0: You're counting the battery power.
3: Say this:
0: you're counting the charge battery power.
3: Yeah.
0: As miles per gallon for gasoline when you're not using gasoline.
3: Exactly. Because if you're talking about hybrid technology, say this. You'll have to fill up a lot less when you start going crazy. I mean, but that's the left mentality for you.
0: Those were the plug-in hybrids. So they were talking about the plug-in.
3: Right.
0: So you plug in and you charge the battery. It's all charged.
3: Right.
0: Then you ride with it. And they were calling that as the miles per gallon, which you can't do because it's from a different energy source.
3: Right.
0: Now, but the analogy I gave is you buy a car and it's like, well, you paid $30,000 for your vehicle. I paid $20,000 for mine. And therefore, you know, my vehicle was cheaper. Yeah, but you can only run your vehicle 12 hours a day and you had to buy another normal vehicle. So you had to buy a $20,000 vehicle, then a $30,000 vehicle to back that one up so you could drive around whenever you needed to. I just needed to spend the $30,000.
3: Mm-hmm.
0: So you can't make, that's the argument he's making, which is a totally accurate argument. And then he talked about the fact that you can't put in these intermittent sources and get rid of baseline. Now, the congresswoman, I don't know who she is, the Democrat congresswoman cuts in and says, well, we're not doing that. Of course we are.
3: Right.
0: Of course we've done that.
3: Yeah.
0: As we've increased, we haven't built, you know, you look at, for example, the problem that New York is facing right now. New York is facing right now, the electricity prices are going to skyrocket.
3: Mm-hmm.
0: You don't have the base load that you need.
3: Right.
0: We know that nuclear plants were shut down left and right.
3: Yep.
0: We knew coal generation plant was shut down left and right and promoted that solar can replace it. We know that Biden ran for the first few months of his campaign for like 4 or 5 months. And we can run the grid on solar and wind. Then they finally had to add, you better add nuclear because you sound like an idiot.
3: Yeah.
0: So then they added nuclear, but for a significant period of time, they were walking around and you can't do it. Now, here's a response. And listen to this. Here we go.
4: All for rational conversation about it. I'll just say we are not shutting down baseload energy to build solar. And I will contend we have battery storage as well. So.

0: We're going to move on to the next question. The
1: Mr. Chairman, I request unanimous consent to enter into the record this amazing new technology that apparently the Secretary is unaware of. It's a battery. China's figured it out. That's why they're cleaning our clock on clean energy, but I want to enter that into the record.
2: And that was Representative Huffman of California. What an idiot he is. There are no batteries that can run a city. None. Zero.
3: No. And can you imagine what it would take if you could ever get to that level, which you can't, but if you could, if we're going to go into fairy tale world, then what? The waste from all the batteries. Oh, let's not talk about that part.
2: Oh, yeah.
3: What are you going to do with them?
2: But the fact is, his error, it's not just the ignorance or his stupidity.
3: It's his arrogance.
2: Because it has to be more than just ignorance. It has to be a little bit of stupidity if you actually believe that there is a battery that can run a city or run a country's grid. It doesn't exist.
3: No.
2: And it won't exist in any of our lifetimes.
3: Right.
2: Batteries don't produce energy. They store it. And there's not enough storage and batteries to run a city.
4: Well, we can run it on just solar panels.
2: Because that's the point they're trying to make.
3: Yes.
2: He's not saying we back it up with natural gas and nuclear.
3: They're not talking about individual homes. They're talking about the grid.
2: The grid. I mean, they're complete idiots. And I don't like to name call, but when you're dealing with children's mentality, I don't know what else to say.
3: Yeah. Yeah.
2: And then the arrogance that we need, apparently, I request to enter into the record the amazing new technology that apparently the secretary is unaware of. It's a battery. The arrogance, not only am I stupid, but I have the arrogance of my own stupidity.
3: Mm-hmm.
2: What a tool you people in California elected in Huffman's district.
3: Yeah, 2nd District, California.
2: Yeah, you deserve exactly what you get when you put idiots like that into office.
3: Yeah. Right. Good luck with your brownouts and blackouts.
2: Just amazing. God. Very quickly here on that, we were talking about the media earlier. Rachel O'Donohue in National Review. Time for the Times to retract the Israeli rape column. How long will it take before the New York Times issues some kind of correction or retraction to Nicholas Kristof's column that allegedly Israeli systematically sexually abused Palestinians, including trained rape dogs? Given when the gray lady splashed the photograph of the supposedly starving child, remember that one?
3: Yeah.
2: On the front page to accuse Israel of orchestrating a famine in Gaza, a child who was later revealed to be suffering from a pre-existing medical condition, whereas his healthy sibling was conveniently cropped out of the photo. It took 5 days for the editor's note to appear online. That episode was embarrassing. This one is worse. The backlash to Kristof's column has been louder, and this one could be more sustained. Perhaps it's because this is one anti-Israel editorial debacle too many, or perhaps because, unlike the famine photo, which could be blamed on a freelancer in Gaza, the hodgepodge of sensational claims, dubious sourcing, and evolving witness accounts in Kristof's piece feels less like a mistake and more like malice. In fact, the Israeli government announced its intention to bring a defamation lawsuit against the New York Times.
3: Mm-hmm.
2: In a 1,500-word exercise in what the paper calls opinion journalism.
3: Right. Yeah. That's the new one.
2: The oxymoronic term deployed by the spokesman for the New York Times in one of the several defenses of the piece that the Times has released, Kristof alleges that Israeli security forces and civilians have systematically sexually abused Palestinian detainees. Not content with alleged human perpetrators, he adds a grotesque flourish, an absurd claim that Israeli authorities have trained dogs to rape prisoners. This claim is as lurid as it is implausible. Veterinarians and animal behavior experts have pointed out the obvious. Training a dog to carry out sexual assault on command is practically and biologically impossible. Yet Kristof doubled down on social media, insisting that articles in some medical journals concede that dogs can rape humans. They do not. Wow. The material he cited described cases of human-initiated bestiality and does not involve animals that have been trained to assault humans. The rape dogs exist only in the imagination of Christoph and his sources.
3: Yeah.
2: Then right. she goes through the different sources, the named sources going, here's this person. Here's where they said, you know, they said this now. They said something completely different a year ago.
3: Yeah.
2: Then they go to another case where one of the sources was actually arrested by Palestinian intelligence. So this guy's been arrested by both sides.
3: Yeah.
2: And told two different stories there, too. It's like, when you look at the sources, that you would never use these people as sources, you know, because they're just unreliable and they keep changing their story.
3: Well, I mean,
2: but you would think that unless you could prove with evidence, maybe film or something like that, of the dog rapes, that you would stay away from such sensationalism because it would destroy the credibility or the believability. I'm not saying it's credible, the possible believability of a story. But he doesn't, and then he doubles down on it.
3: Well, that's the thing. How much do they put into the credibility or believability today? What do you have to do? Because if you can make it up as you go along with Trump, they're still peddling the Russian hoax.
2: Yeah.
3: If you can, when it's been proven it didn't happen.
2: Yep.
3: If you can do that, how much do you care about credibility? You don't, because you only care about clicks and subscriptions.
2: When 30-42% of Democrats believe that the assassination attempts on the president were done by the president.
3: Yeah. Yeah. Right. Make it up as you go along.
2: Right.
3: We don't have to be credible. We just have to put it out there.
2: Whatever lies we can tell to get power.
3: Yep.
2: It's all that matters.
3: Right. And we'll have enough people who will buy the lies and repeat the lies for us.
2: We are Red Eye Radio.
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14: A Better Life with Dr. Sanjay Gupta.
15: You ever wonder why the same cold virus makes some people so sick and others not sick at all? Well, according to an interesting new study out of Yale School of Medicine, one key factor is how quickly the cells in their noses, called nasal cells, respond to the virus and contain it. It's called the interferon response, and it can vary for different people. Now, when that response gets inhibited, it can trigger a different reaction, which leads to excessive mucus production and inflammation. In other words, a cold that is a lot more miserable. Of course, there are other factors at play: your genetics, any underlying conditions, immunity from vaccinations or previous infections. If you are trying really hard not to get sick, high-quality masks, they can be very effective. Also, good old-fashioned hand washing. And remember not to touch your face. I'm Dr. Sanjay Gupta, helping you live a better life.
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2: We are Red Eye Radio. He is Eric Harley and I'm Gary McNamara. As we come to the end of this hour, I decided just to look at the Babylon Bee headlines.
3: Oh,
2: I haven't done that in a while.
3: Good.
2: What do you got? Not really a lot of good ones. This one, in fact, I haven't done it in like a week, but I did find this one from, what, 5, 6, 7 days ago?
3: All right.
2: Marco Rubio delivers stunning press conference moments after delivering Caroline Leavitt's baby. And if you've seen the memes out there, the memes are that. But by the way, I do think, you know, we talked about the one polling, the Atlas Intel poll, which was the most accurate poll. Pollster for 2024 and 2020 for picking the presidential election showed Rubio in the lead. I do think that once you become a part of popular culture, and that's being on social media every day, I mean, those memes of Marco Rubio sitting there, whatever thing is happening in pop culture, he becomes a part of it.
3: Yeah.
2: But it's
3: yeah.
2: in a positive way that this guy does everything.
3: Yeah. No, it is. I think that kind of lifts your political cred, especially from where he was when he was in the Senate. But usually, as Secretary of State, you don't have that kind of profile. And he does, at least right now.
2: You're right, he does.

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10: Departing China, I'm Deborah Valentine, Fox News. President Trump met with Chinese President Xi Jinping in Beijing this morning for a second round of talks before boarding Air Force One. Speaking alongside President Xi, President Trump announced the two countries agree on Iran.
11: We did discuss Iran. We feel very similar to Iran. We want that to end. We don't want them to have a nuclear weapon. We want the straits open.
10: President Trump also said President Xi promised China would not sell military equipment to Iran and that the U.S. has made fantastic business deals with Beijing, including China ordering 200 Boeing jets. Congressman John James tells Fox News Live that this deal shows America is serious about international relationships, strengthening the U.S. economy.
12: This is going to boost America's economy on top of the fact that President Trump is now allowing America to be taken more seriously. These are the fruits of peace through strength. The world, especially China, is taking America seriously, taking America at its word. That makes America more safe, and that makes America's economy strong.
10: Treasury Secretary Scott Bessent says China's also promised to influence Iran to reopen the Strait of Hormuz. A ship is seized by Iran in the strait.
13: The hijacked ship was last seen heading for Iranian waters. Iran's foreign minister claims the country still controls the Strait of Hormuz. Abbas Araghchi attended the BRICS Economics Summit in New Delhi. On the same day, an Indian flagship was attacked and sunk off the coast of Oman. India condemned the attack, but did not assess which country was behind it. With the U.S. blockade of Iranian ports now more than a month old, Treasury Secretary Scott Bessent says Iran feels the effects on Karg Island, the export hub of 90% of its oil before the war.
10: Fox's Lucas Tomlinson reporting from Dubai, the United Arab Emirates. 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
19: Yeah, about the series of legal attacks on the Fed, which threaten our ability to conduct monetary policy without considering political factors.
20: Powell made those remarks even after the U.S. Attorney's Office in D.C. closed the criminal investigation and turned the case over to the Fed's Office of Inspector General. Jessica Rosenthal, Fox News.
10: Powell began serving as chair in 2018 and led the country's monetary policy through COVID, notably stating a belief at the time that inflation was transitory. The Supreme Court will allow an abortion pill to be available by mail nationwide while a lawsuit plays out.
21: Two makers of mifepristone, Danco Laboratories and GenBioPro, argued a recent federal appeals court ruling caused chaos and confusion for patients and pharmacies. That ruling determined an in-person visit to a doctor was necessary to receive the medication. The companies asked the Supreme Court to block the lower court's decision and allow patients to receive the pills by mail. Thursday, the High Court granted the drug makers' emergency requests while the legal challenge plays out. The original case challenging the use of the drug was brought by the state of Louisiana, which sued the Food and Drug Administration to challenge a regulation that allowed mifepristone to be prescribed through telehealth and dispensed by mail, arguing it violated the state's sovereignty. Kristen Goodwin, Fox News.
10: The U.S. plans to indict former Cuban President Raul Castro, according to a Department of Justice official who spoke on the condition of anonymity to Reuters. I'm Deborah Ballantyne. This is Fox News.
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26: 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Now, it's Red Eye Radio. Gary McNamara and Eric Harley talk about everything from politics to social issues and news of the day. Whether you're up late or you're just starting your day, welcome to the show from the Relief Factor Studios. This is Red Eye Radio.
0: All across America, we are Red Eye Radio. He is Eric Harley, and I'm Gary McNamara.
1: Hello.
0: Hey, well, this came out last night. I was looking at the New York Post, and you and I were just chatting about it briefly here in our pre-show meeting. It's the entire thing of in New York City,
1: yeah,
0: taxing second homes worth over, you know, $5 million or over,
1: right?
0: Second homes, and the amount of people that might leave because of it, mm-hmm. or excuse me, the amount of money that may leave because of it. Now, you got Democrats in the state legislature up in arms. Hochul has released what she is going to do because the trigger point for the new tax on luxury second homes in New York City could be lowered from $5 million now to $1 million of the property's assessed value, potentially squeezing even more homeowners. They finally spilled the details yesterday, revealing the convoluted two-phase plan that could ultimately lead to drastic changes to the city's property tax system. The so-called the tax would apply to second homes in condos and co-ops with assessed values exceeding $1 million, and 1, 2, and 3 and 1 to 3 family homes assessed at over $5 million.
1: Mm-hmm.
0: So now they're going after condos and co-ops exceeding $1 million.
1: Yeah.
0: The proposal first reported by the New York Times now also blindsided Democratic state lawmakers with whom Hochul has been engaged with never-ending budget negotiations, and his approval is necessary for the tax plan. The budget process is broken. It needs to be fixed, and exasperated state Senator Leroy Comrie, a Democrat from Queens, said, griping that lawmakers learned the proposal from the media instead of the governor. We should know these things. It shows a level of disrespect. Hochul's proposal is the latest concession to Democratic Socialist Mayor and his lefty followers engaged on a tax hike crusade, mm-hmm. going after the rich. So, look, we're not surprised by any of it. It's like the whole thing with Seattle's, you know, 9.9%, you know, million dollar tax,
1: right,
0: on millionaires. It always comes down, you know, you and I were, we just mentioned it briefly yesterday, but there was a story out there. Remember how the left always used to talk about Sweden?
1: Mm-hmm. Yeah.
0: They don't talk, and it's like, why don't they talk about
1: it? We should be more like Sweden.
0: Yeah. And it's like, what happened to that? Because yeah. Remember? Well, yeah. Sweden does it right. Sweden does it right. Sweden does it right. And yeah. What we always said was way back when the left was talking about it, which they're not anymore.
1: No.
0: It's because the middle class was paying a ton more taxes than the middle class pays here in the United States. You can't get it all done by taxing the rich. You have to go after the middle class, which is why they always go after corporate taxes. That's a way to tax the poor and the middle class.
1: Yeah.
0: That's how you do yeah. it.
1: Yep.
0: You know, it was funny because I saw Stossel reporting on the soda tax in Philadelphia, like 7 years after yeah. it went into effect.
1: Yeah, yeah.
0: And he said, you know, people are still furious about it, but only about half the money goes for what it was originally intended to do.
1: Of course.
0: The rest is just thrown into the general fund.
1: Right, robbing the coffers.
0: But they make the point that it hits the poor the hardest.
1: Yeah.
0: That, you know, when it comes to soft drinks and things like that, it's a tax on the poor.
1: Right.
0: It affects the poor much more.
1: Right.
0: But that's why they love to, that the Democrat, I think that's, to me, you've got to look at the genius of Democrats.
1: Mm.
0: Because, and you may say, Gary, stop it. The genius. Look, they've been able to for a half a century. And I say a half a century, that, you know, because that's when I started, you know, really, you know, 17, 18 years old, started paying attention to what's going on in the world.
1: Yeah.
0: And they've been selling corporate taxes to punish the companies for the longest time.
2: Yeah.
0: And and they keep doing it. And they got, and as I've said before, and I know I've repeated this a billion times, but I have to keep repeating it because it is mind-boggling that the Democrat politicians look at it and go, the people that vote for us are complete and total idiots.
2: Well, think about what they've done with their campaigns. After he promised to raise electricity prices, under my plan of cap and trade, electricity rates would necessarily skyrocket, and ran on a campaign called Hope and Change, they voted for him.
0: Yeah.
2: Look, the West Virginia Coal Miners Association endorsed him in the same year that he said, forget about what I say, in that same conversation with the San Francisco Chronicle, forget what I say about coal, whether it's good or bad. I'll force them to retrofit their operations, and they'll pass that on to the consumer, and that will bankrupt them.
0: Yeah.
2: And it did.
0: Yeah. And they voted. And
2: so, they endorsed him.
0: And it's just, yeah, it is just, and corporate taxes, and we know they pass it on to the consumer. And they're doing the same thing again with gasoline. A windfall's profit tax. It went fine. But if there's any example, if there's any pure example of how raising the cost of doing business is immediately impacting the consumer, it's gasoline prices.
2: Oh, yeah.
0: If they go up, that's why they go up and down and up and down.
2: Yeah.
0: I was thinking the other day when I went to fill up with gas that the pump is never what the LED sign says now.
2: Hmm.
0: Gas prices are changing so quickly they can't even keep up.
2: Hmm.
0: And I thought to myself, remember how they used to have somebody go up in a ladder and, you know, do that? That, you know, my gosh, those people would be working overtime all the time because gas prices are changing so much based on, you know, what the fluctuation is.
2: I think it's a daily, I don't know what the law is, but I think it's a daily change. And people always ask, well, why is it that it doesn't come down as fast as it goes up? It's because that daily change, if it's limited to daily, and I believe it is, if it's limited to a daily change, that means they may be losing money on gasoline for a minute, and then they're going to have to recoup that long term. At the retailer level.
0: Right.
2: Yeah.
0: Yeah. But not once in the last 2 weeks has what the sign says matched what's on the pump.
2: Hmm.
0: Now, the pump is always cheaper. Hmm. It's always been cheaper, so I don't have any complaints.
2: Yeah, because if it's the other way around, you have a valid complaint. Yeah.
0: Right, so every time it might be different for other people.
2: Yeah.
0: But, I only fill up, you know, probably once a week each. I got two vehicles, so once a week with each one.
2: Right.
0: But that's just my experience, but I thought that was interesting. But on corporate taxes, they pass it on to the consumer. It affects the poor and hurts the poor the most. And Democrats love it because they put basically a hidden tax, a stealth tax on the poor.
2: Mm-hmm.
0: And then they tell the poor, we're punishing these corporations. And the poor go, yeah,
2: yeah,
0: do it, do it, do it. It's like, you can't figure this out.
2: Right.
0: What is so hard to figure out? Why do you keep? And then they'll keep doubling down. You're wrong. You're wrong. I remember when the Democrats were saying, no, no, no, if we put a windfall profit tax on, that they won't pass on the cost.
2: Right.
0: And you and I said, well, wait a minute. Your argument is they're greedy.
2: Yeah.
0: I mean, none of it on a basic level, anybody in kindergarten would understand it.
2: No, because it's like they're going out of their way to be stupid.
0: Yeah. And it's just.
2: Yeah. They're saying they're
0: greedy.
2: They're greedy. And if we put a tax on them and increase their costs, they'll no longer be greedy.
0: Right. Well, they're greedy, so we need to tax them.
2: Yeah.
0: Yeah, but if they're greedy and you're going to tax them, then they're going to continue to be greedy. They're not going to not be greedy because you've increased the cost of doing business, because history shows that if they're greedy, whenever there's an increase in the cost of business, they raise the price of their product.
2: Right.
0: And it's just, I mean, that's the stuff that you just sit back and we go back to Obama in Houston, back when he was campaigning back in 2008.
2: Mm-hmm.
0: And it was that exact same thing. Our gas prices too high? Yay!
2: By the way, Houston's built on oil, for those that don't know, if you're not familiar.
0: That was the most amazing thing.
2: Yeah.
0: Our gas prices too high? Yay! Do you want me to lower them? Because I'll lower them. Yay! Because if I become president, I'll put a windfall profit tax on these oil companies. Yay! So he asked them, do you want the gas prices lower? And they all scream yes. He says, I'll lower them by raising them. Yay!
2: Yay!
0: I mean, what the hell do you do?
2: You know what I just thought of? Houston's old football team was the Oilers.
0: Yeah.
2: I was going to say you can't get away with this these days, but Edmonton still is the Oilers, right? In Canada.
0: Yeah, but I think they just fired their coach and everything, so it's...
2: Yeah, maybe they're going to change the name.
0: The oil thing isn't working out. It's all because of oil. It's all because of their name.
2: The sand oil.
0: Hey,
2: dirty oil.
0: If nobody else has to be logical like or connect... Say. If nobody has to be logical and connect any dots, we can do the same thing.
2: That's right.
0: We can be...
2: They're going to be the Edmonton windmills. The Edmonton solar panels. Oh, my gosh.
0: They never play at night.
2: Yeah.
0: Only day outdoor games.
2: Right.
0: Oh, man.
2: Oh, my gosh.
0: Just to know, everybody on the left, we can be as stupid as you are.
2: Yeah. Exactly.
0: Yeah.
2: Speaking of teams, UNT right up the road. Mean Green, go Mean Green. Well, Mean Green these days to me is pretty much the Green New Deal. There's your Mean Green. The entire promotion of everything they do is backwards, and they still won elections.
0: Yeah.
2: This is our frustration with the Republican Party. For the love of crap, how do you not put a single message together that is just plain and simple? All you have to do is point. That's all you got to do. And keep doing it. I mean, it's insane. Trump, when he gets back, is going to have to go meet with the other communist leader in New York City. Sit down and see what they're doing. You know, they've kind of been friendly. It's like him and President Xi. Is there a thing with communists? He's just trying to get in on the inside, maybe. I don't know. But if you look at the way Mamdani is pulling this off with Hochul, by the way, and then their state legislators, there needs to be more. We can't be doing, yeah, well, you did it. There can be no excuses from any Democrats in office in New York State. Period. You're not going to rein in your governor, and you know it. And some of those legislators are actual friends with Mamdani. He knows them. That's why he knew he could do this. This is why he knew. And we said it then. We said it, I think we said it before he won. It was evident he was going to win. But he's got a lot of friends there at the state level, lawmakers. Hochul, you're not in control.
0: Well, you know, when we look at it, because it's very, you and I for years, how many liberals used to communicate with us and tell us, but Sweden, we go, yeah, but Sweden pays a lot more, the middle class. It doesn't matter. Remember how they're always happy.
2: Yeah.
0: Happy.
2: Right. Yeah.
0: Remember that, the happy index, which
2: right.
0: by the way is the dumbest index.
2: Yeah. Right.
0: Because
2: exactly.
0: what does it mean to be happy?
2: Right.
0: I don't expect anybody who expects that the state is going to make them happy. I don't know what to say to you.
2: Right.
0: All I expect from the state is to protect my rights. I want freedom.
2: Right.
0: Because if there's freedom, if we live in a free society, if we live in a democratic constitutional republic, capitalist, you know, free market country, then opportunity will be there for me.
2: Well,
0: I've never expected a handout. I don't want a handout.
2: No.
0: I want freedom and I want an opportunity. I'll take care of my own happiness. But the entire thing about being happy, apparently they weren't in Sweden because everything has changed over the last decade.
2: Mm-hmm.
0: today, remember, well, they provide all the health care and everything is great and wonderful.
2: Oh, yeah.
0: Today, nearly half of primary health care clinics are privately owned, many now by private equity firms in Sweden.
2: Wow.
0: Sweden.
2: I didn't even know they had private equity firms in Sweden.
0: One in three public high schools is now privately run, up from 20% in 2011. That's more than in the United States.
2: Yeah.
0: Yep. School operators are now listed on the stock exchange in Sweden.
2: Wow.
0: Additional, Sweden's market-oriented reforms have transformed it into an investment hub. Sweden's economy is expected to grow around 2% a year through 2030, much greater than its industrialized European neighbors like France and Germany. Even more impressive is what Sweden is doing with its newfound wealth, shrinking the size of the state. Sweden has lowered its overall tax burden, reduced its health care and welfare expenditures, and created incentives for private sector actors and charities to take on what were once government mandates.
2: Wow.
0: So now, if anybody in the left calls, we're going to say, we can use it now.
2: Why can't we be more like Sweden?
0: Yeah. Get Schumer in there. Somebody ask him, Schumer, why can't we be more like Sweden? AOC, why can't we be more like Sweden?
2: Right. But again, you're talking about a party whose rules change all the time, every day. You talk about changes at the gas pump. The rule book for the liberals changes by the minute. It changes by, and they don't have to make sense, and they still win elections.
0: We are Red Eye Radio.
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0: We're on Red Eye Radio. He is Eric Carlin, and I'm Gary McNamara. Coming up on the bottom of the hour, the most bizarre audio yesterday. The perfect example of why it is impossible to communicate with somebody on the left. And this was the hearing yesterday before the House, and you had the Fairfax County attorney that was on.
2: Yeah.
0: And wait till you hear. And what they hit him on was in his website, which is his campaign website. It's been up for 6 years, where he said, you know, we take immigration, our office, we'll take immigration consequences into account when making prosecuting decisions. If two people commit the same crime, but one's punishment includes deportation, that's a perversion of justice and not a reflection of the values of Fairfax County. That's what he had on his website.
2: Mm-hmm.
0: He took it off. Wait till you hear how he attempts to justify it. And it's just Jim Jordan is doing the questioning. It's the most bizarre thing, and we'll have it coming up following the bottom of the hour. Also, we'll get to Trump's trip to China. It was interesting because when I was coming in, I did a bunch of reading before I came in and was driving here, and I'm like, I don't know what's going to come out of it.
2: Yeah.
0: You know, it's all work.
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21: News. I'm Deborah Valentine. President Donald Trump is on his way back to the United States following meetings with China's President Xi Jinping during a three-day summit in Beijing. President Trump says fantastic business deals were made during the visit.
22: This has been an incredible visit. I think a lot of good has come of it. We've made some fantastic trade deals, great for both countries.
21: President Trump also says China's president has agreed Iran must not have a nuclear program and that China will not sell weapons to Tehran and will work to help end the conflict with Iran. China's president visits the U.S. in September. Africa's CDC, the continent's top public health body, today confirmed a new Ebola outbreak in Congo's remote Ituri province, with 246 suspected cases and 65 deaths recorded so far. 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
0: And he is Eric Harley, and I'm Gary McNamara. 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In just a minute, the most bizarre exchange in Congress yesterday.
2: Bad relationships, they are the worst. You know, the kind that just wears you down. Then you settle in and think, wow, I guess this is the way life is going to be, right? Kind of a exactly like pain as you grow older, especially, and I can attest to this, that you're just going to live with it. Nope, not thanks to Relief Factor. Thanks to Relief Factor, I no longer live with that pain, and neither does Anthony. Anthony writes in, I was dealing with debilitating pain and fatigue. I've been taking Relief Factor for about 2 months, and now I'm back to running my business, fishing, gardening, doing the things that really matter to me. I emphasize fishing because I'd like to be there with Anthony. Maybe we can do that together, Anthony. And I'm telling you, same thing with me, Anthony. I was out there doing work yesterday in my lawn. I was telling you.

0: was House Judiciary Committee Chairman Jim Jordan confronting Descano about a now-deleted statement on the prosecutor's website that said our office will take immigration consequences into account when making prosecuting decisions. Quote, that's a quote, all right? I want to make sure these are quotes here. Hmm. Our office will take immigration consequences into account when making prosecuting decisions. If two people commit the same crime, but only one's punishment includes deportation, that's a perversion of justice and not a reflection of the values of Fairfax County. End of quote. That's what his website read. Hmm. It was on his website for 6 years when, after he was notified that he was going to be brought before Congress, he deleted that from his website. So the next question would be, why did you delete that?
1: Right.
0: If that's what you believe, defend it. Here we go. All right.
1: Okay.
0: Get ready for this.
1: All right.
0: Sit back, grab your popcorn. Don't yell too loud.
1: Right.
0: By the way, I get that from even my friends who sit there and go, I listen to your podcast and I'm screaming. They go at me and they go, no, the idiots that you play.
1: Yeah. And if you're listening to our podcast, by the way, grab your popcorn, your cigar, and your booze.
0: Yeah, yes. Well, yeah. It is daytime.
1: Yeah, yeah, exactly.
0: Well, really, it's 5 o'clock somewhere. No, because that, again, that's the soft bigotry of the real first shift, which is the third shift.
1: Yeah.
0: You know, we go back, it's like 15 years ago, mm-hmm. when I got home early in the morning, mm-hmm. and it's snowing out.
1: Yeah.
0: And I grab a lawn chair.
1: Mm-hmm.
0: And it was beautiful snow coming down.
1: Yeah, because you've never seen snow.
0: Just about. Oh. Well, not much down here. And it was no wind. It was that real light. It was a
1: You're
0: lot.
1: A survivor of blizzard of 77.
0: Exactly.
1: For those that don't know, by
0: yes.
1: the way.
0: Yes. And so, I mean, but it's coming down. As the History Channel called it, the wrath of God. And
1: yeah,
0: it was.
1: Yeah, yeah.
0: But here, it's beautiful. Big snowflakes coming down about an inch. It was perfect out. Mm. And the lighting and everything else, it was still dark out.
1: Mm-hmm.
0: And I think it was probably about 5:30 in the morning.
1: Yeah.
0: So I grab a lawn chair, a glass of wine, and there I am sitting in my driveway. And my neighbor comes out to take out his garbage. And there I am, and he says, what are you doing? I'm sitting here drinking a glass of wine. And he just thought for a moment. He goes, well, this is your evening, isn't it? And I went, yeah. And he goes, okay,
1: yeah.
0: It's justified.
1: Yeah, what's with all the questions? What are you, a cop?
0: What are you, a cop?
1: Drinking straight from the bottle. box, as the case may be.
0: Did I say I had a glass?
1: Yeah.
0: No, I was straight from the bottle.
1: It was a large glass. It was a mason jar filled with wine.
0: As Eric said, he doesn't drink at all. I'm Ed McMahon. I'm kidding. But here's this exchange back and forth. We'll just play it and enjoy. Here
1: all
0: we
1: right.
0: go.
1: Okay.
2: This guy murdered somebody, and I'm asking you, why did you change your website?
3: Well, do you not want me to talk to you about the actual case?
2: I want you to answer the first question I said.
3: Which was about the case.
2: Why did you change your website?
3: Well, sir, because the website is not my policy. My policy,
2: I think the voters might be interested in that. This is your campaign website where you said, our office will take immigration consequences into account when making charging and plea decisions. Immigration consequences were certainly part of the game here, part of the issue here with Mr. Morales-Ortiz.
3: No, they weren't.
2: You decided
3: they absolutely
2: not to
3: were not. You are assuming something that is in fact untrue, because you are misrepresenting my policies. My policies do not say that we do not prosecute people.
2: Well, if you're proud of your policies, why'd you change your website?
3: Because that's not my policy. As I told you, sir, that is a campaign statement that I made before I was Commonwealth Attorney.
2: It had been up for 6 years. A week after we send you a letter saying we want you to come testify, shazam, you change it.
3: Because
2: I'm
3: just asking, is
2: that coincidental?
3: Because I could not believe that people were so obtuse that they could not realize what the difference between a campaign statement and an actual office policy is.
2: So when you make campaign statements, those aren't true? You're not being honest with your voters?
3: That's not what I'm saying at all, sir.
2: Sure sounded like it. Sure sounded like it.
3: That's absolutely not. What I'm saying is that when you
2: still haven't told me why you took it. You still haven't told me why you took it down.
3: Because I was hoping to come here to talk about my office policies, not be distracted by a campaign statement that
2: not
3: was made a year before I was actually Commonwealth Attorney
2: General.
3: And had any,
2: Attorney
3: and

0: had any cases that were mine.
1: This is almost laughable. This is your policy. You said it right here. You told the voters, if you elect me, I will take into account immigration consequences when making charging and plea
0: decisions. This is my policy, not what you have in your hand.
1: Oh, okay, so what you said to the voters is not real. It doesn't count.
0: No, sir, what I'm saying is that as an officer...
2: that's exactly why you can't argue with a liberal.
3: Yeah, right.
2: For 6 years, he had it up, and again... Our office, the policy, our office will take immigration consequences into account when making prosecuting decisions. Quote, if two people, and that's a quote, then this is another quote, if two people commit the same crime but only one's punishment includes deportation, that's a perversion of justice and not a reflection of the values of Fairfax County. And his argument is that's a campaign statement that I've kept up during my entire run as the prosecuting attorney of Fairfax County. When you called me in, I took it off because I couldn't believe, as he said, quote, that anybody would be so obtuse to not understand the difference between a campaign promise and the reality of what I'm doing now.
3: Reminds me of the judge in the Rachel Maddow thing. Remember that? The judge saying,
2: yeah.
3: Well, nobody thinks anything that happens on her show is true.
2: If people don't remember it, it was a defamation lawsuit against Rachel Maddow.
3: Yeah.
2: And it was an Obama judge.
3: Yeah.
2: It was an Obama appointed judge that said, basically, nobody in their right mind would ever believe that anything that Rachel Maddow says is the truth.
3: Right.
2: It's just opinion. No, not the truth. Yeah. It's not based in fact.
3: Right.
2: Yeah. Nobody would ever be under the impression that it's fact at all. God, that was hilarious.
3: Oh, but my gosh.
2: The same thing here. It's like, no.
3: No, that's a campaign promise. Those aren't real.
2: Right. Those are campaign promises.
3: Nobody means a campaign promise. Come on.
2: Because the question, the answer should be, I used to think that, but I don't anymore, right?
3: Exactly.
2: Didn't even say that.
3: Right.
2: The point was he's trying to make is, and he used the word obtuse to Jordan.
3: Right.
2: Nobody would be so obtuse to think that a campaign promise that I have kept on my website for 6 years is any indication of what I would actually do from what I promised I would do. And I kept on my campaign website for the last 6 years. And I took it off because I couldn't believe that anybody would be so obtuse to not understand the difference between what I promised to do and what I'm actually doing.
3: Yeah. That's how I describe Jim Jordan. Obtuse.
2: Oh, God. And that's why you want the example of why you can't argue with the liberal. That's it. It just goes, it goes in circles.
3: That's it. No, that is the, it's their, and they're constantly chasing their tail. This is what they do. The whole Fauci exchange between Rand Paul and Fauci. We talked about this with everything this week about it. Look. It's, they know. They're just going to be squirrely. All they do is play bop-a-mole. That's it. That's it. They run around in circles. They're not going to answer the question. Now, Jim Jordan's a great guy to be asking questions. We had an issue, and I think we mentioned this yesterday, when Rand Paul was questioning Fauci. We said, well, forget about it. Forget about what you call it. Whether it's gain of function or gardening. We don't care what you call it. Was there any effort to enhance this virus to make it more dangerous to humans using taxpayer money? Yes or no? Now, that's the issue we had with Rand Paul, that he essentially didn't get to that point of ever doing that. I think he's smart enough to, but he didn't do it. Not in that setting. The problem that you're always going to have is that, you know, well, he's got a Nazi tattoo, but that was a long time ago when he got it.
2: Well, no, he was angry.
3: Yeah.
2: He was, and that's where we came to the realization that if you're angry, if you're an angry Nazi, the Democrats will accept you.
3: Right.
2: Which then we had to assume if you're a happy Nazi, even though we don't know many instances of happy Nazis.
3: I think it might be an interesting band name and also the world's worst band name, the Happy Nazis.
2: Opening for the Sex Pistols on their 2026 tour. I saw the Sex Pistols are
3: going to do a tour.
2: Yeah, but Johnny...
3: He's not there?
2: Johnny Rotten's not there.
3: Oh.
2: And he's the other guy. What was it? Sid Vicious?
3: Yeah.
2: He's dead, but I mean, it's like, well, if Johnny Rotten's not singing...
3: Well, Johnny Rotten also changed his name to Johnny far past his expiration date.
2: Oh, no, he's Johnny Conservative.
3: Mm-hmm. That's the problem, is you can't be a... Well, but didn't we find out the punk bands were conservatives?
2: Yeah,
3: the Ramones.
2: One of the Ramones was, yeah.
3: Yeah,
2: Travis Ramone.
3: Right, supported Bush.
2: Well, but again, it's the whole point. Rage against the machine is rage with the machine.
3: Yes.
2: The revolutionaries of today want to be a part of the machine that controls society.
3: Right.
2: To me, and this is one thing that we've not talked about it before, to me, rock and roll was always about the individual.
3: Yeah.
2: Rock and roll to me, well, Free Bird.
3: Mm-hmm. Yeah.
2: It wasn't Consensus Bird.
3: Right. Well,
2: won't you Consensus Bird?
3: Paul Rogers' band named the band after it. Free.
2: Free. Exactly. I will tell you this, though. Listening to Biscano trying to argue with Jim Jordan there, I didn't think there would be anything worse than Representative Huffman yesterday when we played that audio cut when he was talking to the Secretary of Interior.
3: Yeah.
2: And Beggs was trying to make the point that if solar panels don't work, you could run a city on batteries.
3: Mm-hmm.
2: And then in his ignorant arrogance, that's the only thing only label I can have for that, is where he requested to enter into the record the amazing new technology that apparently the secretary is unaware of, and it's a battery.
3: Yeah.
2: I mean, I never thought anything could be as stupid as that this week. We just found it.
3: Yeah. Obtuse.
2: Uh-huh. We are Red Eye Radio.
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15: A Better Life with Dr. Sanjay Gupta.
16: For years, scientists have been studying the association between depression and dementia. As you might expect, the relationship is complicated. But there's this new study out of the UK which found it's not just broad strokes. There are six symptoms of depression that are especially correlated with dementia risk years later. Number one, losing confidence in yourself. Two, not being able to face up to your problems. 3. Not feeling warmth or affection from other people. 4. Feeling nervous and anxious all the time. 5. Not being satisfied with the way tasks are carried out. And finally, 6. Difficulty concentrating. What we could be seeing here is the impact of people becoming less social, or that certain changes in the brain lead to both depression and dementia. But dementia takes longer to manifest. If you notice these symptoms, talk to your doctor about it. I'm Dr. Sanjay Gupta, helping you live a better life.
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2: Red Eye Radio. He is Eric Harley, and I'm Gary McNamara. So yeah, that was just mind-boggling yesterday. But I think it's important to play all the audio. You know, notice I was reading somebody who said really the mainstream media didn't cover that hearing at all. It's because you can't defend it. It's like why didn't the Democrats show up whistleblower for going after Fauci?
3: Yeah.
2: Because they can't argue with him.
3: Right.
2: If the Democrats believe they can demonize, even if they don't have a point, a lot of times they'll show up if they can just, you know, attempt to destroy you.
3: Yeah.
2: But in those cases when the mainstream media doesn't cover something, there's a reason they don't cover it. And if Democrats don't show up, it's because they don't believe that they can demonize the witness.
3: Yeah, exactly. Right.

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6: The summit ends. I'm Deborah Valentine, Fox News. President Trump is aboard Air Force One on his way back to the United States following his historic state summit in Beijing with Chinese President Xi Jinping. Speaking alongside China's president, President Trump announced President Xi Jinping will visit the U.S.
7: It's an honor to be here. We'll be back, and I believe on September 24th or thereabouts, President Xi is going to be coming to the United States, and we will be reciprocal, like reciprocal trade. The visit will be reciprocal.
6: President Trump also said China's president promised China would not sell military equipment to Iran, agrees Tehran should not have nuclear weapons, and will aid in attempting to resolve the conflict with Tehran. A ship is seized by Iran in the Strait of Hormuz.
8: The hijacked ship was last seen heading for Iranian waters. Iran's foreign minister claims the country still controls the Strait of Hormuz. Abbas Araghchi attended the BRICS Economic Summit in New Delhi. On the same day, an Indian flagship was attacked and sunk off the coast of Oman. India condemned the attack, but did not assess which country was behind it. With the U.S. blockade of Iranian ports now more than a month old, Treasury Secretary Scott Bessent says Iran feels the effects on Karg Island. the export hub of 90% of its oil before the war.
6: Fox's Lucas Tomlinson reporting from Dubai, the United Arab Emirates. The U.S. plans to indict former Cuban President Raul Castro, according to a Department of Justice official who spoke on the condition of anonymity to Reuters. The possible indictment of the 94-year-old brother of Fidel is related to the downing of aircraft. Africa CDC, the continent's top public health body, today confirmed a new Ebola outbreak in Congo's remote Ituri province with 246 suspected cases and 65 deaths. 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
6: Today is Federal Reserve Chairman Jerome Powell's last day as chair, Fox's Jessica Rosenthal explains.
13: Despite pressure from President Trump to leave the chair position, Jay Powell stayed on until his second four-year term ended, and that's today. He said late last month, rather than leave entirely, he'd stay on the Board of Governors because of the Trump administration's initial effort to investigate cost overruns of the Federal Reserve building renovations.
14: My concern is really about the series of legal attacks on the Fed, which threaten our ability to conduct monetary policy without considering political factors.
13: Powell made those remarks even after the U.S. Attorney's Office in D.C. closed the criminal investigation and turned the case over to the Fed's Office of Inspector General. Jessica Rosenthal, Fox News.
6: Powell began serving as chair in 2018. He'll remain on the Board of Governors for the time being. The Arizona Attorney General has announced that she has made over 140 indictments and millions of dollars recovered relating to health care fraud in the state. Fox 10 Phoenix is Taylor Wirtz has the latest.
15: Attorney General Chris May says behavioral health code billing on the American Indian Health Plan has seen a 92% decline since her office took action in 2023. More than 140 people and entities related to the fraud have been indicted. Governor Katie Hobbs announced Thursday she's launching a new AI tool through Arizona's health care cost containment system to detect and fight fraud. A Medicaid claims prepayment review system that uses AI to rank claims from fraud, waste, and abuse before a payment is made. This all comes after the state has spent the last few years recovering from a massive billion-dollar fraud scheme, with vulnerable people on Arizona's American Indian Health Plan paying the price.
6: Vice President J.D. Vance has said that any states that do not properly crack down on health care fraud will lose federal funding. I'm Deborah Valentine. This is Fox News.
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1: 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Gary McNamara and Eric Harley talk about everything from politics to social issues and news of the day. 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
21: All across America, we are Red Eye Radio. He is Eric Harley and I'm Gary McNamara. Good morning.
0: You know, I love on both sides the influencers out there, and when you get to social media, the cheerleaders. Listen to this. This is from this Instagram Republican Army. Are you ready for this?
3: Okay.
0: Holy! With exclamation marks.
3: Yeah.
0: Chinese President Xi has agreed to the following wins for Trump on Iran. Give the U.S. anything Trump needs. Buy more soybeans. Buy more USA oil. Buy more LNG. Buy 200 Boeing jets. Trump never stops fighting for us.
3: Maybe a tad optimistic.
0: Well, yeah. I mean, look. No, because let me play this first.
3: Okay, then, all right, go ahead.
0: And then there's this with Sean Hannity.
3: Yeah, okay.
0: All right, last night. Here we go. All right. Because there's that, and then there's that. Here we go.
3: All right.
22: I would assume I'm in Beijing if I wanted to buy property near one of their military installations. Mm-hmm. I don't think President Xi.
23: No, they wouldn't let you. I don't. Look, it's not that I love it. You want to see farm prices drop? You want to see farmers lose a lot of money? Just take that out of the market. But they've had a lot of land for a long time. Obama did nothing about it. They bought a lot of it during the Obama administration. He did nothing about it. As far as the students, it's 500,000 students. They come, good students. I could tell them, I don't want any students. It's a very insulting thing to say to a country.
0: And this Republican posted that going, what in holy hell? Uh-huh. Now Trump's saying it's good to have 500,000 foreign Chinese students in the U.S. And for the China to purchase U.S. farmland? Otherwise, colleges and prices will collapse? It's like, wow. And he's afraid of insulting a country? The one I saw yesterday was, by the way, growing up on the border, you know, the Trump can act tough towards China and then act friendly towards China and can do things like this. We should have done this with Canada a long time ago. And I'll say this about Trump. One of Trump's worst mistakes, one of the worst things was when he went after Canada. And when he went after Canada and said Canada is unfair, involved in unfair trading practices and the deal that we have sucks, he is the one that created that sucky deal. Trump and Trump alone. If the trade deals with Canada sucks, it's totally on Trump. He is the one. He is the only one that was involved in approving USMCA, which then went to Congress and was approved. Excuse me. He's the one that created it and initially approved it, which then went to Congress. If there's a problem with trade with Canada, Trump created it.
3: And if you're making the allegation that Canada isn't following that trade agreement, make the case.
0: And that wasn't the case.
3: That's not the case.
0: No, not the case. Trump is solely responsible for any bad trade deal we have with Canada. So the right move should have said, okay, there were some things that we did that we should have done. We need to have negotiations with them. And to sit there, and I understand the problems that Canada has. I don't like where Canada's going on free speech.
3: Oh, no. I think when the president and Vice President Vance basically told other nations, and these are friendly nations, hold on a second. Because, again, the idea is we've given countless lives to defend free speech. You're putting people away for practicing free speech. We've got a problem.
0: And that's where you have negotiations. But to do what he did when he created what he says is a problem with Canada, I don't necessarily believe it is, but I'm going by what he said. He demonized Canada for a trade deal that Trump only created himself. It was Trump and Trump's people that did the deal. He should be, if he thinks it sucks, he should say, I created a sucky deal.
3: Yeah, what we did isn't working.
0: Yeah, what we did.
3: We need to go back to the table.
0: Well, no, use the same language you're using against Canada.
3: Mm-hmm.
0: What I did sucked. I think that's one of the worst things that Trump has done is in the relationship with Canada. I know they're liberal, but the liberals in the United States are just as whacked as liberals in Canada. It's something that you deal with. You see what's going on with Alberta. wanting to secede. They've got the signatures to secede. There's a great debate going on, and I know. I still have relatives in Canada. So many of them are as conservatives in the United States.
3: Does that mean we get the Edmonton Oilers? Is it?
0: But I mean, no, but there was no reason. You know, you could have had a change. You could have had a change in Canada, and Poilievre could have won. And you could have had the conservatives won. It was Trump's demonization of Canada that turned that tide in that election.
3: And the relationship between Poilievre and Trump.
0: And Trump, yeah. But if you listen to Poilievre, think if you're a conservative, you're like, oh, yeah, that's what I want in Canada. And he demonized them for what he did. He alone did it. It's one of the worst things that Trump has done, which is destroy our relationship with Canada.
3: And we're okay with 500,000 Chinese students.
0: Yeah.
3: And
0: so it's, you know,
3: and China buying farmland.
0: Yeah. And so, like I said, but everything else, I mean, I have no idea what's going on. I mean, the big thing is, you know, whether you get these deals. I mean, it was, we've looked at all the investment, and it was really interesting because when the analysis was done, when Trump said all this investment's coming, there's really been no more investment, but there's always investment in the United States. Why? Because of our trade imbalance.
3: Yeah.
0: There's huge investment.
3: The money has to come back here.
0: Right. There's a huge investment in the United States from all other countries, including China, because they got American dollars. They got to do something with them. So they invest them back. They invest them back here. But there has been no, you know, massive increase in investment. And when you talk about investment, because that's one thing, they're going to invest. So you're going to bring with all. And the thing is, it's the timing, too, with all the Chinese spies. And yeah, we know how many conservative.
3: The former mayor that was found out to be a spy.
0: How many conservative articles I've read just in the last 10 days saying we've got a China spy problem here in the United States. And there's the president going, no, they need to. One of the biggest things conservatives have gone crazy about is buying all the farmland. And Trump's like, well, they got to buy the farmland. Otherwise, everything would crash. And we need to have the 500,000 students, because that's another thing he made. Otherwise, colleges would go out of business if we didn't have the 500,000. Chinese. There is no consistency at times to his message, as we know.
3: Well, and I don't like the tone to change to justify China's activity from the same president who wanted to go after China in his first term.
0: Yeah. Now, the one thing is that now this may be a positive, though. He had the CEOs over there, as we said, yes, this could be a huge positive. This could be a total positive of what Trump is doing, which is you're building a relationship. If you're going to be doing business, because he says they're here to make deals, and we said this yesterday, if they're here to make deals, you can't be tariffing everything from China. So has the president given up on tariffs? These are the questions that I would ask him.
3: Right. Right.
0: If they've promised all this investment, what do they want in return? Now, you can make the case they don't want anything in return because they're going to invest anyway because there's a huge trade imbalance still with China. And so they're going to be investing in the United States to begin with. They're still going to be doing it. Everybody we have a trade imbalance with invests in the United States. Every single country does.
3: But are they offering anything in return?
0: Yeah.
3: If you're going to make that case, are you still going to stand on your chairs? Maybe the answer may be yes. I don't know.
0: That we don't know. I mean, there's a lot of questions on it. And so much of this is just, as we all know, when you go over there, it's performative.
3: Yeah, right. And he's invited Xi to be, he's going to host him in September.
0: Yeah. And I'm from, I'm from the, I don't trust China at all.
3: No, I don't for a second.
0: I don't trust China at all.
3: For a second.
0: Not at all.
3: Again, I don't know where the plus is, except for in China. I don't know where the political plus is, where the political win is for you when you say things like, it's only 500,000 students, okay that they buy farmland.
0: Right, let's forget about any type of economic win, or let's go strictly to political win.
3: Yeah, exactly.
0: That's the best, but there is no political win.
3: None.
0: By saying, I think it's good to have 500,000 foreign Chinese students in here, especially with everything, with, you know, with the whole Swalwell thing coming back up again and more Chinese spies, as we know, and conservative media out there saying we've got a Chinese spy problem here in the United States.
3: Yes.
0: And he's like, well, you know, if I told them they can't have 500,000 foreign Chinese students over here, you know, that's an insult. We'll hurt their feelings. What?
3: Are you kidding me?
0: It's coming from Trump. What the hell is that about?
3: Yeah, right. He's worried about feelings?
0: Yeah. Now, he may reverse it tomorrow, as we know. Maybe completely reverse tomorrow when conservatives go, what the hell are you doing?
3: Yeah. Well,
0: and what are you saying? They should be buying our if they didn't buy our farmland, it happened. So are you saying Obama did a good thing?
3: Well, I'm telling you right now, that Chinese balloon doesn't float over Montana.
0: I mean, it's bizarre.
3: Well, it's honestly with the balloon thing. Well, it's part of a Chinese balloon festival. Huh? Well, it's the kind of answer I expect from Joe Biden. That's the difference. I don't want to insult China, you know, the thing. Who cares about insulting China?
0: Yeah. I just
3: yeah. Where? Tell me where the political win is.
0: What came now? That's not good politically. But the other thing that came out of it was, you know, is any of this going to happen unless we allow China to take over Taiwan? Are any of these great things that China promised all contingent on you need to stay out of it if we go into Taiwan?
3: No, because that was the gauntlet that Xi put on the table.
0: That he put on the exactly. So.
3: That was it. We thought it was related to CBS News, but apparently
0: Rubio,
3: it was about them taking over Taiwan.
0: And Rubio said, well, that's not going to happen.
3: No.
0: You know, there would be a problem if you did that. So if that's still there, is everything else just window dressing would be my question.
3: Right.
0: And there's a great chance that it's all window dressing. It's all
3: 100% window dressing.
0: It's all performative parts.
3: Yep.
0: Because do I really believe that if Trump's advisor sat down with him, you think it's a good idea to 500,000 to be promoting his people? You think it's the Republicans with the election coming up here?
3: Well,
0: you think it's really a good thing to be talking about the fact that we need to have 500,000 foreign Chinese students over with all the news of Chinese spies and what you know already about what China is doing over here? You think you can sell that to the American public? And with all the outrage about Chinese buying farmland, that you can justify it now? Because the trade imbalance, they've got to invest.
3: Yeah. Right.
0: They've got to invest, you know, in something relating to America. They've got no choice to do that. Because they get the dollars, we get the product. Now, the trade imbalance with China, trade is down between China and the United States, but the trade imbalance overall hasn't changed really at all in the last year.
3: Mm-hmm.
0: Trade imbalance still the same. The tariffs haven't changed that.
3: Mm-hmm.
0: As we know, we've gone through the figures already.
3: Right.
0: On the show. So I don't, the thing with it, I don't know what Trump's umbrella goal is with China.
3: Well, I don't either, especially on the Western Hemisphere front, right? If you think about what's going on with Cuba, if you think about Trump's talk about Greenland and everything else, and, you know, well, the mission is to make sure that we can have a secure Western Hemisphere. Well, okay, so the question is, does that include more investment in land in the U.S. by communist China?
0: What I get, though, that because this is the one miscalculation, but I think it's always been there from China, from every single one of their premiers since I've been alive and probably going back. They're under the impression, the delusion, that the United States is a failing country, is on a country going downhill, and China's still going uphill. They believe they have the entire advantage over the United States.
3: Yeah.
0: That is inaccurate. That is a delusion that Xi has. That is not true.
3: Yeah, I agree.
0: We have problems?
3: Nope. Yeah. Yeah.
0: But,
3: yeah. Yeah.
0: But do they have problems? Yeah.
3: Oh, much, they got a ton much of greater problems. Yeah. Yeah. Yep.
0: They're much more dependent on exports than we are.
3: Right.
0: Not that exports aren't important. We can't, if we lost our exports, you know, this is why we don't like the trade representative saying, well, you know, we need to have tariffs because every company should just produce what's needed in their own country.
3: Right.
0: Well, you're just, and I would laugh because now they just said, well, they're going to buy from Boeing. They were probably going to buy from Boeing anyway.
3: Thanks to a budget that it wasn't talked about during the meeting, but thanks to a budget shortfall, President Xi of China is asking Hochul for $8 billion.
0: You know, but yeah, that's part of the delusion that they had, the Chinese have, that we're a failing, you know, economic state, and we are not.
3: No.
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4: Producers over the next few weeks will be surveyed by USDA, with their answers making up the data within several June-issued reports, including
7: the acreage report. That is the report that tells us how many acres of the various crops producers actually planted for this upcoming season. But also we've got grain stocks and rice stocks reports being released.
4: Lance Hodig of the National Agricultural Statistics Service says those reports will be issued on June 30th. And that data from the survey is the lone source of planted acreage estimates, with Farm Service Agency acreage certification and geospatial information not yet available. Meanwhile, surveys are also being conducted for the latest quarterly hogs and pigs report, scheduled for release in late June as well. Producers can respond to the June agricultural surveys online at agcounts.usda.gov, by phone, or by mail. I'm Rod Bain, reporting for the U.S. Department of Agriculture in Washington, D.C.
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9: For years, scientists have been studying the association between depression and dementia. As you might expect, the relationship is complicated. But there's this new study out of the UK which found it's not just broad strokes. There are six symptoms of depression that are especially correlated with dementia risk years later. Number one, losing confidence in yourself. Two, not being able to face up to your problems. Three, not feeling warmth or affection from other people. Four, feeling nervous and anxious all the time. Five, not being satisfied with the way tasks are carried out. And finally, six, difficulty concentrating. What we could be seeing here is the impact of people becoming less social, or that certain changes in the brain lead to both depression and dementia. But dementia takes longer to manifest. If you notice these symptoms, talk to your doctor about it. I'm Dr. Sanjay Gupta, helping you live a better life.
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0: We are Red Eye Radio. He's Eric Carney, and I'm Gary McNamara. Well, when Trump gets back, and next week, a lot of it's going to be, okay, what are we going to do with Iran? You know, I want to play this audio. I don't know when this was. I don't know if this was in the last couple of days or a month ago or whatever, but this was CENTCOM Commander Admiral Brad Cooper talking about Iran. You know, we've talked about how many times Iran has actually attacked the United States and that we have been at war with them.
3: Yeah.
0: It's been a war going on for 49 years.
3: Yeah.
0: But how has it accelerated? Listen to this, because I think this is fascinating testimony.
11: How long have you been familiar with Iran and its leadership and its attacks against the United States?
12: I've studied it or been a part of it for the better part of three decades, particularly acutely in the last 5 years.
11: And leading up to February 28th, months prior to that, what was jarring to you that you saw different than what had been for those many decades that you've been involved?
12: I think it's important to note, just in the 30 months before Epic Fury commenced, Iran and its proxies had been attacking U.S. service members and diplomats about 350 times.
11: Can you repeat
12: about
11: that?
12: About every third day, Iran and its proxies attacked American service members 350 times in the Middle East.
11: I don't think that Americans were aware of that, that in the 30 months that they had attacked Americans or their service members 350 times. Does that surprise you that I would say that? That I don't believe that everyday American going to work knew that?
12: It's disappointing, but between the actions of proxies in Iraq and Syria, as well as the Houthis, that's simply the fact of what happened.
0: There you go. And that's why they've got to resolve this.
3: Yeah. Yes.
0: This the delay just can't keep going on week after week after week after week.
3: No.

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1: The U.S. readout says the two world leaders discuss expanding economic opportunities, including opening Chinese markets to more U.S. goods.
0: What happens next?
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3: Honda gave up on three electric vehicles it planned to sell in the U.S. It lost about $10 billion.
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5: News. I'm Chris DeMeo. President Trump and Chinese President Xi Jinping ending their latest meeting. They had spoken about the Strait of Hormuz and Taiwan.
6: He wanted to tell President Trump that the number one priority for U.S. and Chinese relations is that China can basically do whatever they want with Taiwan, and they do not want any interference from the United States government if they choose to make a military move.
5: Fox's Peter Ducey. At least four people are dead after a small plane crash in southern New Mexico.
7: The FAA revealing the plane operated by TransAero Medevac was traveling from Roswell to Sierra Blanca Regional Airport.
5: Fox's Kristen Goodwin. The FAA and NTSB are investigating. President Volodymyr Zelensky says 24 people have died in a missile attack on a Kyiv apartment building. 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
18: We are Red Eye Radio. He is Eric Carlin. I'm Gary McNamara. I was just looking at this here. I don't buy the numbers.
19: Okay.
18: Right. Fox Business had this. How much do you need to retire? A state-by-state breakdown. American of all ages are facing an affordability concern, with retirees on fixed incomes in particular feeling the strain. A study by Moneyline analyzed the monthly savings needed to retire comfortably across states after accounting for the national average expenses for retired households, as well as whether the retiree would have Social Security income when the retiree began saving for retirement. The report found that the state with the highest annual cost of living for retirees was Hawaii, with an annual cost of $90,752 for necessities and $181,000 for a comfortable cost of living based on the analysis.
19: Define comfortable. You know? I mean, are we talking vacations? Are we talking, you know, what are you talking
18: about? Okay, because this would be, they have, the list I have just has the necessities, okay? Florida was $44,000 for necessities, $88,000 for the comfortable cost of living.
19: All right.
18: Declining to $63,000 with Social Security income in the mix. I don't understand what that means.
19: That you would only need income from investments of $63,000 if you combine it with Social Security.

0: beautiful area, much lower cost of living. And with Tim still working and her retirement, they were going to be very, very comfortable. And they said, you know, that's why we did it. You and I know a person who, for a time, actually moved down to Mexico. Some Americans will do that because it's a much lower cost of living. I wouldn't recommend it these days. But I, you know, you think about this, and it really comes down to cost of living in these areas. You know, the story really is about, okay, and what would you need if you're at the point that you're no longer earning, if you're no longer going to a job to earn?
1: Right.
0: And so, you know, people move to small towns all the time in their retirement age. To cut costs.
1: Tennessee and Texas were each slightly above the $38,300 mark for their necessities cost of living, with the comfortable cost of living just over $76,000. Okay. Now, that's just actually the expenses. They throw in the Social Security if you get Social Security, which would bring it down, and that would be what extra you would need to, you know, to survive.
0: Right.
1: To me, I don't care about that.
0: Yeah, people can figure that out. The entire cost.
1: Yeah, just tell me the necessity. But you brought up, you know, what is it to live comfortably, and it's like, well, what's the definition of that? I have the definition of that for me personally. Yeah. For me,
0: right?
1: And I was in the a conversation yesterday. I went in, or 2 days ago, I went in to get my car serviced, and I know one of the salespeople, and I walk into the showroom to see if she's there, and somebody else comes up, and I want to say this first off, that I realize how I have changed in my life, because unless I was going to go in and buy a vehicle and knew exactly what I was going to spend, I would never walk into a showroom. I don't want to be hassled.
0: Right.
1: And now I outtalk the salesperson.
0: Funny you say that.
1: I have no fear of walking into a showroom anymore. I have no fear of any salesman, you know, talking to any salesperson at all, because I know what I want, and I have no problem going, nah, I don't think so. Yeah. And I walked out yesterday just laughing, and I just went, my God, I've become my father.
0: Yeah.
1: Because my father would talk to everybody. I remember going.
0: Oh, my dad buying a truck, because my dad loves to buy vehicles. All of my life, my dad would buy, and he'd make sure that we had a dependable family vehicle. Occasionally, he bought it when we were living in San Antonio. He bought a Carmen Ghia, the little Carmen Ghia sports car, you know, for just a few minutes. I mean, it's fun to drive. We didn't keep it long. But he would always have he always wanted to have a dependable vehicle, a newer vehicle. He didn't let it age long, a lifelong Ford guy. But I still love him. But I'm just joking. But he would go through the entire, you know, thing every single time. And I negotiated a deal. He was going to buy a truck, but it was down here. It was where I live, a couple hours away. And I said, Dad, here's what I told the guy. And he goes, well, I'm proud of you. I said, what? Because I was disappointed because we didn't reach an agreement. And I said, you know, I was frustrated. He goes, don't be. He said, you did the right thing, because there was no way I was going to pay what they were asking. And I told you where my line was and let you do your negotiating, and you did a good job, because we weren't going to pay that. Even if we don't get the truck, they make new trucks every day, and you did a good job. And I thought to myself, that's, you know, when I bought my truck a couple of years ago. Now, having said that, I have a family member who works for the corporate office that owns the dealership where I bought my truck. So I had that level of comfort in knowing that she can see all the numbers on the books and everything else, and tell me what the value is and what I should be paying for the vehicle. So I had some, you know, great information going in, but I always have that anyway. And I never really had, you know, an issue, in negotiating. I didn't care if the people on the other side of the table ended up hating me at the end of the day or not. You know, I was only going to spend so much. But that's the thing about, again, going back to this article here, defining comfortable. What are you, you know?
1: Well, first off, and that's the point I wanted to get to. I didn't complete.
0: Yeah.
1: When I went into the dealership, we started talking.

0: and we're just talking about finances. And I said, he said, you bring your car in regular? And I go, oh, yeah, all the time. Mm-hmm. And I said, and in fact, that's my definition of rich.
1: Mm-hmm.
0: My definition of rich is being able to bring my car in and get everything serviced. And if they tell me, well, you really should get this done in the next month, I'd do it now. And I remember those days where I couldn't afford to bring my car in, and I did my own brakes. I had it up on cinder blocks where I pulled apart, you know, water pump, put it in myself, you know, fuel pump, put it in myself.
1: Yeah.
0: Well, I look at a car now. Well, number one, the amount of tools you would have to need in order to fix any car today, it would be impossible. And it's impossible to do it.
1: Yeah.
0: And so that's actually, for anybody to know, that's my definition of being rich. So if anybody says, are you rich? I can say, yes. What's your definition of rich? And to me, that's comfortable. Comfortable is rich. You know, and comfortable.
1: I'd say the same.
0: Comfortable.
1: Of not having to worry.
0: Right.
1: Well, even though there's in the back of the mind, it's like, well, a catastrophic illness or something like this. And it's, you work to prepare.
0: But I would
1: the
0: include that.
1: You've
0: prepared where any emergency you can take care of.
1: Mm-hmm.
0: And therefore it's not a bother anymore. It doesn't, you don't worry on your mind. You know, that's the security, which means, the only security there really is not the government. It's in how you manage your finances yourself if you're talking about economic security.
1: Well,
0: it's living beneath your means for a significant period of time.
1: Right.
0: Really, it's probably living beneath your means your entire life.
1: Right. And in today's world, everybody has a cell phone. You know, and you think about, okay, what are the necessities? That's the other thing when you said necessities. All right, necessities are what?
0: Yeah, what are necessities?
1: Right.
0: So comfortable is one thing.
1: Got to have a new cell phone. All right, communication is important. Right.
0: Got to have my beer.
1: You know, right. I got to have my TV. I got to have my Netflix. I got to have whatever it is.
0: My shrooms, my edibles.
1: Exactly. My edibles. whatever it is. And so, all right. What are necessities? And I think if they're doing this properly, necessities, of course, would be food, housing, medical care, clothing, you know, necessities. And then pare it down to there, because I had a friend. I still have a friend. He's still alive. And I remember back in the day, and we were in radio together, he would not buy a landline, and it was only a landline back then, but he wouldn't buy a phone for home. It was $11. You had to pay, of course, if you made a long distance call, but it was like $11 a month. He would not pay it. Now, this guy already had amassed a pretty good amount of money, even working in radio. He worked really, really hard, though. He had a second job. Mm-hmm. He was a wedding and party DJ and had a great business, the top business in town for that. And so did really great. But he wouldn't spend, I just remember that about him. He would come up to the station to make phone calls. And, you know, so there are people that can be very frugal. And you can say, well, all right, you kind of maybe need to get a phone if there's an emergency. Screaming's not going to do much for you, you know, but it's beyond that. In today's world, it can balloon out into, well, I got to have a dependable car. I got to have, you know, this and that. And, you know, so I would love to break down the numbers there. There's no doubt that geographically, of course, it matters. The states that have policies in terms of low taxes, it's going to benefit all that live in that state, whether you're on a fixed income or not. And in our state, in fact, when you talk about retirement age, they're looking at lowering the property tax more and more and more.
0: Well, that's what they look at here, because I'm like, if you're going to do an article like this,
1: mm-hmm.
0: this is one of the things about the media, because the first question that we had was, okay, here's a list of how much it costs to have the basic necessities in life, and here's what it's, you know, after you retire, and here's what it costs to have a comfortable life.
1: Yeah.
0: Well, the first question you and I have is, define that.
1: Right.
0: And they don't define it.
1: Right.
0: The only thing they talk about is that state income taxes and property taxes are the biggest part of the biggest expenses that retirees will have. Yeah. Most retirees will have at that point, unless they still have a mortgage or whatever. But still, those would be the greatest two, the state income tax and, property tax.
1: Right, right.
0: But it's like, define it for me, because it doesn't mean anything unless you define it.
1: Well, and that's another thing. You mentioned something. If you still have a mortgage, or let's say you never bought a home and you're retirement age and you rent, is that built into the necessities cost? Is housing overall built into it? And then how do you level that out between the people who have full equity in their home and only pay their taxes and insurance versus someone who's paying rent or a mortgage? And, you know, again, that's why the numbers matter. That's why the details matter on something like this.
0: Well, cost of living does matter. We'll give you an example coming up next. We are Red Eye Radio.
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17: A Better Life with Dr. Sanjay Gupta.
16: For years, scientists have been studying the association between depression and dementia. As you might expect, the relationship is complicated. But there's this new study out of the UK which found it's not just broad strokes. There are six symptoms of depression that are especially correlated with dementia risk years later. Number one, losing confidence in yourself. Two, not being able to face up to your problems. Three, not feeling warmth or affection from other people. Four, feeling nervous and anxious all the time. Five, not being satisfied with the way tasks are carried out. And finally, six, difficulty concentrating. What we could be seeing here is the impact of people becoming less social, or that certain changes in the brain lead to both depression and dementia. But dementia takes longer to manifest. If you notice these symptoms, talk to your doctor about it. I'm Dr. Sanjay Gupta, helping you live a better life.
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0: We are Red Eye Radio. He's Eric Carly and I'm Gary McNamara. So this retirement thing, about what you would need in every state just to have the necessities or live a comfortable life is more than just retirement. It shows you the difference in the cost of living between the states. I did a little figure in here. California, for example. Let's use the California-Texas model.
1: Yeah.
0: In California, you need, if you're retired, $35,000 more per year to live with the basic necessities. You need $35,000 more than you do in Texas. And to live a comfortable life, you need to make $45,000 more in California than you do in Texas for a household. That's real world right there.
1: Yes.
0: And that extrapolates more than just, because that's across the board. That's for everyone. And when you think about it, because they talk about the biggest thing is state income tax for retirees. There is no state income tax. The other thing is property tax. And as we know in the state of Texas, I know this.
1: Mm-hmm.
0: My property taxes in the last 5 years, every year has gone down, but my property taxes are down over 33%.
1: Yeah.
0: The actual cost of what I pay for property, that's not happening in California.
1: Right, and they're looking to bring it down even further for those 65 and older in our state.
0: Yeah.
1: You know, and California is going the opposite direction.
0: Those are real world numbers.
1: Yes.
0: Those are numbers you look at and you
1: go, exactly.
0: Well, you've got to move.
1: You have to.

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7: He left with the same fanfare as when he arrived in China. I'm Dave Anthony, Fox News. There was a band and a red carpet as President Trump got onto Air Force One following 2 days of meetings with leader Xi Jinping.
8: It's an honor to be here. We'll be back, and I believe on September 24th or thereabouts, President Xi is going to be coming to the United States.
7: Fox's Doug Luzader reports.
9: Before he left China, the president told Sean Hannity that Xi did offer assistance in ending the conflict, saying China agrees that Iran can never possess a nuclear weapon and that the Strait of Hormuz should reopen. And the president says he got a commitment that China would not give Iran what he called military equipment.
10: When you say support, they're not fighting a war with us or anything.
9: No.
10: He said he's not going to give military equipment. That's a big statement. He said that today. That's a big statement. Said that strongly.
7: The Trump-Xi talks also included trade deals in Taiwan, which the U.S. supports militarily, but China considers the island its territory, not independent. On the flight back to Washington, the president has posted on Truth Social something new for D.C. he's going to create, the National Garden of American Heroes, calling it a magnificent exhibition of statues featuring founding fathers, military warriors, religious leaders, athletes, entertainers. He wrote it'll be located in a now barren field along the Potomac River. A win for pro-choice supporters at the Supreme Court, keeping the abortion pill mifepristone still available for women by mail, keeping a lower court ruling on hold.
11: That ruling determined an in-person visit to a doctor was necessary to receive the medication. The companies asked the Supreme Court to block the lower court's decision and allow patients to receive the pills by mail. Thursday, the High Court granted the drug maker's emergency requests while the legal challenge plays out.
7: Fox's Kristen Goodwin. Texas put a killer to death last night, the state's 600th execution in the last 50 years. In his last words, Edward Busby said he was sorry for the death of a woman in 2004. 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
7: While President Trump was in China holding talks that included the U.S. conflict with Iran, the House held another vote on a war powers resolution attempting to limit the president's actions in Iran, but that vote again failed with a tie this time. Meanwhile, the head of Central Command testified at the Senate, where Democratic Senator Jack Reed told Admiral Brad Cooper,
15: "I am concerned the president does not have a credible strategy to win. Every member of this committee shares the goal of preventing Iran from having a nuclear weapon, but there is no purely military solution to this problem."
16: The admiral recapped the goal of Operation Epic Fury.
17: The mission was to degrade Iran's ability to project power on its neighbors and U.S. interests.
16: Cooper also specified how effective the campaign has been in weakening Iran.
17: The defense industrial base for their drones and their missiles and their navy were degraded by 90%.
16: Cooper testified Iran can no longer project power through its proxies.
17: There are no resources and equipment that are flowing from Iran to Hamas, Hezbollah, or the Houthis.
16: Cooper also said that Iran did have enriched uranium topping 60%, which at that level can only be used for weapons. Kevin Uresky, Fox News.
7: An arrest in Texas for human smuggling in the deaths of seven people found inside a train's hot box car Sunday.
18: Let me be clear. We are demanding justice for these lives lost. It doesn't matter where they came from.
7: That's Laredo Mayor Victor Trevino. There were Mexican and Honduran nationals among the victims, and they likely died of heat stroke. Myra Huerto, charged with harboring illegal migrants. On Wall Street, stock futures are down the day after big gains lifted the NASDAQ and the S&P 500 to record highs. In the NHL playoffs, Vegas beat and eliminated Anaheim to move on to the NHL Western Conference Final. Montreal took a 3-2 series lead over Buffalo. I'm Dave Anthony. This is Fox News.
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20: 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Sort of the subtext of this release, take a look at everything we've got. We don't have a lot.
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21: How did I lose weight? And I did. 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I did. I love this stuff. 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
22: Friday, May 15th, 2026. I'm Jessica Rosenthal. Household debt is growing as inflation rises. Even so, some consumer spending is going up as well.
23: Consumers are definitely starting to be stretched a little bit, especially if we look at delinquencies. But in a historical context, we're not anywhere near the really danger zones.
24: I'm Chris Foster. What happened to American scientists who died or disappeared? There's a new Fox Nation special about the mystery.
25: We're talking about national security. And that's why I'm saying that we have to take these things seriously.
26: And I'm Ted Jenkin. I've got the final word on the Fox News Rundown.
22: This week, we saw an increase in inflation, as well as a small increase in core inflation. That's minus food and energy. Director of the White House National Economic Council, Kevin Hassett, told Fox Business,
27: "This is a temporary energy shock, and that's very clearly in the data."
22: Hassett also recently noted an increase in credit card debt, but said,
27: "I had the head of one of the big five banks in my office yesterday going through the credit card data, and just as Secretary Bessent said, credit card spending is through the roof. They're spending more on gasoline, but they're spending more on everything else, too."
22: J.P. Morgan chief U.S. economist Michael Feroli reacted to that on Fox Business.
28: Consumers held in very well, partly because they just lowered saving rates. And I'm talking about non-gasoline spending. April, it's looking, you know, like you're starting to see a little bit more, a little slower spending, maybe a little bit more signs of stress there.
22: And now even more data confirms more spending. In April, retail sales rose 0.5% over March. The New York Fed released data showing household debt grew by $18 billion in the first 3 months of this year to a collective $18.8 trillion.
23: It's not easy for anyone to quantify $1 trillion, let alone 18, right? So I think it's important to put it into context.
22: Lou Bassanese is a financial contributor to Fox Business and EVP at Prairie Operating Company.
23: The total debt keeps going up, that number, the absolute number, but as far as a percentage of income, it's pretty steady. It's below where it was pre-COVID. It's below where it was at the beginning of the great financial crisis. So, you know, if we're grading it, it's good, not great. Consumers are definitely starting to be stretched a little bit, especially if we look at delinquencies. But in a historical context, we're not anywhere near the really danger zones that I'd caution people to that happened right during COVID and right during the financial crisis.
22: Yeah, tell me how important that context is, right? This debt to income ratio I'm reading some analysts say it's actually still pretty low. You just kind of referenced that. But we did also just get some inflation numbers. And it sounds like if we're at 3.8% inflation that we might have just crossed over into inflation outpacing wage growth.
23: Yeah, we definitely did. And I would tell you that you put your finger on something that really concerns me, right? The good news has been wages were growing on a real basis for a little bit. But this last report, wages were up 3.6%. Inflation was up 3.8%, which means we're actually losing disposable income if we factor in price increases. So how do you figure out, are we in the danger zone in a really bad way? I look at what's the percentage of money we have to pay in debt each month per American to how much disposable income we have. So it's the debt service payment to disposable income percentage. Right now, it's at about 11.2%. Now, again, historically, if we go back to pre-COVID, that was at 11.7%. And then if we go back to the great financial crisis right before that hit, that was at 15% level. So those were the highs beforehand. So the trend is interesting, though. We've kind of come off the 10.5% lows after COVID. Now we're up about a percentage point. So again, consumers are being strained. I mean, I think we all know this in our daily lives, right? Coming through the Biden administration when we endured 9.5 3% inflation, the price of goods have gone up considerably over the last 4 to 5 years. Just the rate that they're going up has slowed down. So, you know, I think that's the mistake that a lot of Wall Street people make is like, well, hey, inflation is moderating. Yes, but prices aren't really coming down. We haven't seen it in any particular areas where individual goods prices have come down, where us as everyday Americans at the kitchen table can say like, hey, I have more money at the end of the month than I did, you know, a year or two ago. So I think it's really critical. I think that's what sets the stage for affordability with the midterms coming up in the back half of this year. Can the policies of the Trump administration, the economic policies, both for personal taxes and corporate taxes, kick in where wages are growing enough where the, you know, the bite of inflation isn't as severe? So I say yes, I think that's possible. I'm optimistic. I look at a lot of different data points. I think we're in good shape. But the one fly in the ointment, to overuse that analogy, is just how long the war in Iran lasts, right? I mean, it's always about duration. The longer we go, and I, you know, I work for an oil and gas company, you know, the price of oil is going to stay higher for longer, which means gas prices are going to stay higher for longer, which means everything we use and do is going to be a little bit more expensive because we use fuel to make those things, or there's fuel that's part of the products that are being made. So,
22: speaking of data points that you look at, I was reading one out of the Port of Los Angeles. As you know, plurality of the nation's goods come through the Port of LA and Long Beach, and the port director in LA was saying that they've seen a pretty significant increase in containers coming into the Port of LA, and he said that signals somewhat strong demand. How does that factor into our, I guess, willingness to take on debt if we're still buying stuff?
23: Yeah, I would say this. Anyone that bets against the U.S. consumer usually loses. I mean, I think the set, and again, I'm not exactly, I mean, 100% sure on this, but I'm pretty sure. I don't think there's ever been two quarters in a row where consumer spending has declined, except when we went through the great financial crisis. So, you know, one way or another, whether it's buy now, pay later, or running up credit cards, or borrowing from someone, we find ways to keep affording our expenditures. And so I think what you're pointing to, that LA port, that is interesting on two levels. One, bringing in a lot of goods means someone's got demand for them, is going to get sold. But two, it means the impact from the trade wars and the tariffs that were, you know, up and down like a yo-yo, those tariff rates are normalizing, where the producers are saying, hey, we know what prices are going to be roughly. We can consistently advertise and sell these goods. So I think, again, to my earlier point, I'm generally optimistic about the back half of the year, and data like that, you know, convinces me that the demand's still there, which is a good thing.
22: Now, let's talk about auto loans for a minute. We hit, I guess, a high of $1.6 trillion in auto debt, and yet auto sales declined 6.7% in April. Why is our debt getting so much higher? Is it just the cost of a car now?
23: It is the cost of a car. It's the inflation. I mean, you have to remember, this is an interesting stat. Like, I think the amount of chips that go into automobiles now has increased, you know, 2 to 3x over the last 4 to 5 years. So this used to be something that wasn't in there. You didn't think about semiconductors being in automobiles. They're not in any of the classic cars. They didn't have power steering or power brakes, let alone, you know, computer chips. But so I think it's a combination of those factors. And then just inflation for all goods have driven up the prices. In the auto market, we're in this weird, you know, mid-cycle, you know, auto sales tend to bottom around 12 to 13 million units a year in the U.S. and peak at 17 to 18 million. So we're kind of back in this, you know, in the mid-cycle, trying to get there and get higher. But I don't think you see it until interest rates start coming down, because what's the motivation for people to go out and buy a new car if they don't have to, if you can't have a really attractive financing option, which you just don't have? Same thing with real estate, right? Mortgage rates aren't very attractive. Neither are auto loan rates. So I think that keeps a lot of people out of the market.
22: I want a new car from like 1985 that has no chips. And I want a washing machine from like the 80s with no chips.
23: That comes with a cassette player, though. So I don't know if you're going to have to go find some cassettes to put into it.
22: So true. What about the critics who say a lot of the cost in cars is actually because of tariffs, aluminum and steel? And if it is in part because of that, those tariffs are still alive and well. Those are not among the tariffs that have been struck down. So if it is partly that, are these price increases here for a while?
23: Yeah, I mean, it's a fair point, but I would ask this. I mean, how many people, as being car buyers, I mean, I live in the city now. I got rid of my car a couple years ago, but I've bought plenty of cars in my time. I never sat there and said, I'm not getting a new car because the price of steel went up 14%, and therefore that new car I wanted is now $500 more, right? Like, when you're talking about the average price of an automobile going up, you know, it's tens of thousands of dollars, an extra $500 that you're going to finance out. I don't really think that changes buyer behavior. If you've been in the market for a while looking for a very specific car and you're like, I refuse to pay. I mean, some of us are a little bit more sticklers on price, but yeah, so I think that always plays in. I think it's not just one factor alone. I mean, the tariffs on steel and aluminum contribute to it, but you also have the price of other goods that go into it. And I think that total package, it also comes down to income, right? If everyone's wages were going up, you know, 4.5%, 5%, it wouldn't matter as much. So I think that's always the crux of it. How much are we going to be making, and how much money are people making? And I would say the good data point there is S&P 500 companies are now reporting record profit margins. So they have more margin in the products they're selling, which means they have more money available to pay workers more. So I think you're going to see that trend unfold in the back half of the year, where people start getting more raises than they anticipated. Wages start going higher. But again, we don't want them to go too high too fast, because that creates inflation. But I think there's the circumstances and the parameters are there for maybe a Goldilocks situation, where you get wages to go up a little bit, and you have that scenario where inflation starts coming back down because the war in Iran's over, oil prices start coming back down as well.
22: Well, so for those who are not in a Goldilocks situation right now and they're looking at their debt,
23: yes,
22: what is the advice, you know, for families on budgets? Like, in your mind, what is the advice on savings, where to cut, where to clip, where to save?
23: Yeah, what do you need and what do you want is hard. And look, I've been through this at almost 50 years of age. I've been through plenty of dumb financial moves and decisions and getting out of credit card debt. I had a lot of student loan debt. The thing that I would say that always worked for me is look at where your most expensive debt is and where your smallest absolute dollar amount is, and just start paying off the one that you know you can get rid of, because that gets rid of one, and then move to that higher interest rate one, because I do think interest rates will come down over time. And, you know, it's one of those things that getting out of debt is never fun. It's never easy, but it is freeing as you do it. And it just means being disciplined. And I think it's just got to start somewhere, right? I wouldn't count on bonuses. And again, I'm speaking from personal experience, you know, windfalls in the stock market necessarily to be there to pay, you know, to bail you out from paying the debt. It's just that consistent budgeting each month and knowing where every dollar is going.
22: Finally, Lou, we have a new Fed chair. Yes. And you referenced interest rates a couple of times. I know you're hopeful, but with these inflation numbers going up and the situation in Iran, do you see interest rates coming down this year?
23: If you would have asked me this a month or two ago, I would have said we were absolutely going to get one or two cuts. I said I was an English literature major of all things to start my college career and had to read Waiting for Godot. And I said we were waiting for Warsh for interest rates to come down. You know, they never really, Godot never showed up. I don't know that interest rates are going to show up this year because of that inflation data. So again, it's now what we're going, looking at June, maybe when we get into the last quarter of the year, I think you'll start seeing oil prices after the war ends come to a level that'll bring inflation back down and we can get a cut going into the end of the year. But yeah, I'm not as optimistic about interest rate cuts. So that means, unfortunately, credit card rates are going to stay high. Auto loan rates are going to stay higher. Home, you know, mortgage rates are going to stay higher. So it gets back to your question just before, you know, effective budgeting, discipline, patience, which are never fun things to talk about, right? But they're just realities of life sometimes, become more important than a windfall from the Federal Reserve.
22: Lou Bassanese, thank you so much for joining us.
23: Yeah, a pleasure to be with you.
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11: A Better Life with Dr. Sanjay Gupta.
12: For years, scientists have been studying the association between depression and dementia. As you might expect, the relationship is complicated. But there's this new study out of the UK which found it's not just broad strokes. There are 6 symptoms of depression that are especially correlated with dementia risk years later. Number 1, losing confidence in yourself. 2, not being able to face up to your problems. 3, not feeling warmth or affection from other people. 4, feeling nervous and anxious all the time. 5, not being satisfied with the way tasks are carried out. And finally, 6, difficulty concentrating. What we could be seeing here is the impact of people becoming less social, or that certain changes in the brain lead to both depression and dementia. But dementia takes longer to manifest. If you notice these symptoms, talk to your doctor about it. I'm Dr. Sanjay Gupta, helping you live a better life. Bye.
7: Now, a look at what's happening from the Fox News Rundown.
9: Good morning. It's Friday, May 15th. I'm Chris DeMayo. This is the Fox News Rundown. Today is Federal Reserve Chairman Jerome Powell's last day as chair, but he's staying on the Board of Governors for now. Fox's Jessica Rosenthal explains.
13: Despite pressure from President Trump to leave the chair position, Jay Powell stayed on until his second four-year term ended, and that's today. He said late last month, rather than leave entirely, he'd stay on the Board of Governors because of the Trump administration's initial effort to investigate cost overruns of the Federal Reserve building renovations.
14: My concern is really about the series of legal attacks on the Fed, which threaten our ability to conduct monetary policy without considering political factors.
13: Powell made those remarks even after the U.S. Attorney's Office in D.C. closed the criminal investigation and turned the case over to the Fed's Office of Inspector General. Jessica Rosenthal, Fox News.
9: Powell began serving as chair in 2018 and led the country's monetary policy through COVID, notably stating a belief at the time that inflation was transitory. Police officers who've made the ultimate sacrifice will be remembered today in Washington, D.C. Fox's Tanya J. Powers has the story.
15: The annual National Peace Officers Memorial Service will be held today at the U.S. Capitol, honoring the country's police officers who have died in the line of duty. It's part of National Police Week, which was originally established by President John F. Kennedy in 1962. The week includes a candlelight vigil, a wreath-laying ceremony to honor fallen police canine officers who gave their lives in service, and a stand watch for the fallen tribute, in which honor guard teams watch over the wreaths used in the peace officers' memorial service. Earlier this week, President Trump issued a proclamation for those who have died in the line of duty, as well as officers who have also been injured on the job. Tanya J. Powers, Fox News.
9: President Trump insists that U.S.-China relations are good and getting better despite key differences on issues. During Thursday's talks in Beijing with President Xi Jinping, the president expressed optimism about future cooperation. Xi said Thursday that he hoped both countries could be partners, not rivals. That's the Fox News Rundown for Friday, May 15th. I'm Chris DeMayo, Fox News.
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18: It's May 15th, and this is your Fox Daily Snapshot. Today is National Chocolate Chip Day. It's a day that may never have happened if not for one curious baker from Massachusetts. In 1937, while working at the Toll House Inn in Whitman, Mass., baker Ruth Graves Wakefield chopped up a chocolate bar and added the chunks to her cookie batter. The results were a huge success. Her recipe would eventually be added to Nestle's chocolate bar, complete with a chopping tool. Eventually, the chocolate would be formed into the sweet morsels we see today. Also on this date, in 1991, the 41st President George Herbert Walker Bush took Queen Elizabeth and her husband Prince Philip to a baseball game between the Baltimore Orioles and the Oakland A's at Baltimore's Memorial Stadium. This was not the first time a British monarch had seen a baseball game. President Franklin Roosevelt took King George VI and his wife to a game in 1939. I'm Tushar Saxena, and that's your Fox Daily Snapshot.
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20: It's All-Star Weekend for the NASCAR Cup Series as drivers head to Dover for the 2026 NASCAR All-Star Race. This year's exhibition will take place at the Monster Mile, transitioning from the confines of North Wilkesboro as in years past. But it will also feature a brand new format with a $1 million prize on the line. The race will be 350 laps, split into segments of 75, 75, and 200 laps. The first segment features all cars starting the race, with the top 26 determined by qualifying. The second segment will invert the top 26, with a driver's combined finish determining the starting order for the 26-car final 200-lap segment. Last year's All-Star Race was won by Carson Hocevar, who got his first Cup Series win earlier this year. The action kicks off Sunday at 1 p.m. Eastern on FS1. For Fox in the Fast Lane, Tony Genualdo, Fox News.
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0: I'm Chad Pergram with the Speaker's Lobby. It now appears that House Republicans have won the redistricting wars. That could boost the GOP's chances of holding the House, especially after the Supreme Court gutted the Voting Rights Act and the Virginia Supreme Court struck down a Democratic plan to draw Republicans out of districts in the Commonwealth. With the midterms approaching, that could give Republicans as much as a 10-seat boost by November. Democrats have the political wins in their favor. On paper, Democrats need to flip just 3 Republican seats to win the House. Midterm elections are often a referendum on the president, and congressional Republicans are scrambling to find a coherent messaging plan. This is coupled with the war in Iran and rising gas prices. Democrats were optimistic about the fall, but the past few weeks gave Republicans new life. The Virginia court ruling means instead of being able to bank on picking up 4 new seats in the state, Democrats will now have to spend heavily to flip 2 or 3 seats at best. And this comes after Democrats burned $60 million on the ballot measure in Virginia, just annulled by the court. With the Speaker's Lobby, Chad Pergram, Fox News.
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1: 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First, if you have any specific medical conditions, they recommend checking with your healthcare professional to see what additional items you might want to bring. 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Some have restrictions on what medications you can travel with. 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I'm Lisa Brady, Fox News.
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25: I'm Maria Bartiromo, and this is the Fox Business Report.
26: The major averages ending higher on Thursday with the NASDAQ and S&P 500 notching new record closes and the Dow finishing above the 50,000 level as the AI trade continues to gain momentum. Shares of NVIDIA jumped 4% for a new record high and topping $5.5 trillion in market value. The Dow up 370 points, the NASDAQ higher by 233, S&P 500 up 57. Today, Jerome Powell's term as Fed chair ends. Nancy Tengler, CEO at Laffer Tengler Investments, says stocks may be under pressure as Kevin Warsh takes the helm, but not for long.
27: Overall, Kevin Warsh is going to be extraordinarily bullish for the economy and for markets. He's also going to talk less and do more and move away from the failed FAIT, which was flexible inflation targeting, which was something that Jay Powell invented and adopted.
26: That's your Fox Business Report. I'm Hillary Barsky, invested in you.
7: This is the Fox News Rundown.
28: Dr. Michio Kaku is a theoretical physicist, City University of New York professor, and author of several best-selling books, including The Future of the Mind, Physics of the Impossible, and The God Equation, The Quest for a Theory of Everything. He's also part of a new Fox Nation special called Vanished, America's Missing Scientists, about a group of people with links to U.S. nuclear and space research programs who've died or disappeared since 2022. Some people say there's nothing to it. Some see a threat to national security.
2: My gut is telling me that there is no connection between the 11 missing individuals.
3: If you think that there's a danger, I think you're going to attract the danger. And if you don't think there's a danger, then you'll push it away.
4: Would not be out of the realm of possibility that some hostile foreign intelligence service would kidnap one of our scientists and try to extract information out of them.
28: The FBI and House Oversight Committee both say they're looking into it.
5: Well, there's no smoking gun. There's no aha moment where you said, I got it. I understand the whole thing. We're not at that point yet, but the coincidences keep piling up.
28: The Fox Nation special includes interviews with a former Biden administration official, assistant FBI director, and a British intelligence officer, an anti-gravity researcher who worked with and dated one of the scientists who died, and Dr. Kaku.
5: And that's what makes me very uncomfortable. Can we take the risk? Because we're talking about national security. Mm-hmm. We're not talking about some housewife seeing something in the sky. No, we're not talking about truck drivers saying, I saw the alien out there. We're talking about national security. Mm-hmm. And so we should be very careful that when these coincidences pile up, even if they are coincidences, mm-hmm. and there's no smoking gun, we can't take the risk that is simply somebody's imagination. And therefore, I'm saying that we have to look at these things very carefully. And it's no coincidence that four of the sightings, four of the testimonies involve Caltech scientists. Three of them involve scientists at Los Alamos Laboratory. Two of them involve scientists or officials at the Wright-Patterson Air Force Base. That's not a coincidence. Yeah. We're talking about a string of individuals that are very carefully suited to deal with national security questions.
28: People disappear, people die. But I guess the disappearances that maybe are the most, I don't know about concerning, but the most interesting of this to me, that's a little more rare than people deciding to take their own lives or dying of whatever causes.
5: If this was just Joe Blow down the street saying, I saw a flying saucer and he disappears, mm-hmm. okay, that's part of the lore. But we're talking about people that were involved with nuclear weapons, mm-hmm. were involved with the nuclear space program. Mm-hmm. You realize that at Los Alamos Laboratory, that's where they design atomic and hydrogen warheads. Mm-hmm. This is not just ordinary scientists saying, oh, I saw something.

0: 5%, it does give you pause. Mm-hmm. I'm a physicist. Mm-hmm. We deal with things that are observable, things that are measurable. And UFOs are at the borderline of what is measurable. And that's why we're fascinated by this. Even though we have to be skeptical to a degree, we realize this is something that has to be studied.
1: Well, when you see something like instant acceleration and no visible propulsion and silence from whatever these things are, how do you square it with what we know about physics?
0: Well, there's two main possibilities. Mm-hmm. One is an optical illusion, camera tricks, that's possible. But the other possibility is that if they are from another star, minimum 4 light years from the Earth, their level of propulsion and understanding of physics is thousands of years more advanced than ours. At that point, then the whole question of warp drive becomes a real possibility. I work in something called string theory, which we think is a theory of the universe. Mm-hmm. And in the string theory, we debate the possibility of space warps. Mm-hmm. We debate these possibilities as part of our physics understanding of the universe. So you can't simply write it off.
1: It's talked about in science fiction where ships will jump from one place to another through what is it?
0: A wormhole. Mm-hmm. Wormholes come from physics. In fact, the first mention of a wormhole was in Alice in Wonderland, mm-hmm. because the author of Alice in Wonderland was a former mathematician, mm-hmm. a professor of mathematics, mm-hmm. at Cambridge University. So we're talking about something that we physicists and mathematicians take seriously, and that is our understanding of space and time is limited to the energies on the Earth. But take a look at stars and galaxies. They have an energy scale far beyond anything that we have on the Earth, and so we have to take seriously the possibility of warping space.
1: Mm-hmm. Is it that things fold in on themselves, I guess, and that sort of decreases what we think of as the distance?
0: Take a sheet of paper, mm-hmm. and fold it up so that two points that are distant on the sheet of paper touch each other. That's a wormhole. Okay. They are solutions of Einstein's equations. In fact, Einstein himself in 1935 was the first one who seriously looked at the possibility of warping through space and time. And now, of course, on Star Trek, they do that every week.
1: Sure. Sort of speaking to that, there are theories that these aren't visitors from what we think of as outer space or foreign surveillance, that it may be more scientifically plausible for it to be dimensional or something from another dimension or something from another time even. Is that fair?
0: The possibility of warping space so that you can go tremendous distances in an instant of time, the energies required is incredible. We're talking about the energy of a star. Mm-hmm. And so we physicists can play with these ideas on a sheet of paper. But when it comes down to hardware, that is, if the aliens come from a distant star system, how do they get the energy necessary to travel these distances? They would be thousands of years more advanced than us. They would have to have the energy of a star. So I kind of like snicker a bit when I hear people say, oh yeah, the aliens come from a distant star system. Maybe, maybe not.
1: There's this theory in the UAP interested world that there's this conspiracy that we're all being set up with this drip, drip, drip of information over years with things like these file releases and even like this Steven Spielberg movie that's coming out this summer, Disclosure Day, that we're being set up to prime us for this brain-shattering knowledge at some point. What would it be like if we found out that we weren't alone?
0: Well, in science fiction, they always say, oh, how would Joe Public react to it if they find out that we are not alone? I think that we're past that stage. I think most people now realize, yeah, they could be out there. We've seen so many movies. We're accustomed to thinking about flying saucers and stuff like that. It would shock some people, but I don't think it would be like in the movies where there's a civil war, yeah. and people all of a sudden storm the White House or anything like that. Mm-hmm. I think people are getting used to the idea that we may not be alone.
1: You gave a speech, I don't know, a month or two ago, a futurism speech that I was looking at, and I'm not going to say a guess because you're beyond that, but do you have sort of a prediction of what in 100 years, A, how everyday life has changed the most, how humanity maybe has changed the most, and B, when those people look back, what we got so wrong or we're so backward on?
0: Yes. Realize that 50 years ago, we were just at the beginning of the nuclear age, and all the predictions that were made were wrong. We talked about atomic rockets. Can you imagine getting in a jet airplane with a nuclear reactor in the

0: glove compartment. No. So we realized that a lot of the predictions that we made in the 50s were way off. But now we're more realistic. We realize that nuclear power has dangers. They melt down. They can have accidents. And fusion is now around the corner, but that's still maybe 10, 20 years in the future. And so we're more realistic about the predictions we made years ago.
1: Where are you on artificial intelligence? There's from pessimist to optimist, where optimist is it's going to be this amazing tool to advance our lives and advance humanity, and the pessimism side that it's going to turn us into idiocracy and intelligence goes away and art goes away and jobs go away.
0: Well, right now our robots have the intelligence of a mouse. We think that just because they can sort of like talk to us and make complete sentences, we think, oh my God, they're going to take over. That's science fiction. We're still decades away from that point. But we can see the point decades from now when they may begin to approach human intelligence. We're not there yet. But there are a lot of things that robots simply cannot do that we take for granted. Like simple gymnastics. Robots can walk, they can run, but can they do what we see in gymnast shows? They're not there yet.
1: Are we underestimating some people? Are we underestimating our own brains?
0: I think we're overestimating science fiction. We see science fiction movie, we see the Terminator, and we realize, oh my God, it's around the corner. No. We realize that robots are still very primitive. However, I can see the point at which maybe several decades from now, mid-century, end of the century, when we will have robots that we can talk to, have, you know, friendship with. That's a distinct possibility, but not now.
1: Dr. Michio Kaku, physicist, author, professor at City University of New York. Good to see you.
0: Thank you.
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15: Fox News, I'm Chris DeMeo. President Trump and Chinese President Xi Jinping ending their latest meeting. They had spoken about the Strait of Hormuz and Taiwan.
16: He wanted to tell President Trump that the number one priority for U.S. and Chinese relations is that China can basically do whatever they want with Taiwan, and they do not want any interference from the United States government if they choose to make a military move.
15: Fox's Peter Ducey. At least four people are dead after a small plane crash in southern New Mexico.
17: The FAA revealing the plane operated by TransAero Medevac was traveling from Roswell to Sierra Blanca Regional Airport.
15: Fox's Kristen Goodwin. The FAA and NTSB are investigating. President Volodymyr Zelensky says 24 people have died in a missile attack on a Kyiv apartment building. 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

0: is the Fox News Rundown. Now a look at sports.
1: We have a seven-way tie for first place after the opening round of the PGA Championship, a group that includes world number one and defending tournament winner Scottie Scheffler. That's the most golfers that have shared the lead after one round of the major tournament since it was a nine-way tie in 1969. In the NHL playoffs, the Montreal Canadiens scored four unanswered goals and beat the Buffalo Sabres 6-3 in Game 5 of their second-round series and are now just one more win away from advancing. The NFL announcing its full 2026 schedule. The first game of the year will be a Super Bowl rematch with the defending champion Seahawks hosting the Patriots. That's sports from the Fox News Rundown. I'm Greg Thompson, Fox News.
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3: The quality of journalism that is at the level of these athletes is the National Enquirer. I mean, stumbling, fumbling, missing, getting, missing again, throwing it over the backboard. What are you talking about? You know, it is amazing to me. It is astounding to me. The W started out with a golden goose. They've been around for 20, 30 years. Nobody cared. They get this golden goose. The angry lesbians of the WNBA, the jealous lesbians of the WNBA, knocked the living crap out of the Golden Goose to the point where the Golden Goose got hurt. And then, of course, while that was all going on, Angel Reese, well, she wanted to be the kind of, sort of, you know, Playboy centerfold girl, and I want all that smoke, until she got all that smoke. And then she started crying.
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11: If you listen to politicians like Vermont Independent Senator Bernie Sanders and New York Democrat Representative Alexandria Ocasio-Cortez, there's a consistent drumbeat. The rich don't pay their fair share, and we don't need any oligarchs. These are powerful sound bites. They're also amongst the most intellectually lazy phrases in modern economics. Because here's the real question no one answers. What exactly is fair? According to the data from the Internal Revenue Service and the Tax Foundation, the top 1% of earners already pay roughly 40% or more of all federal income taxes. The top 10%, closer to 70%. Meanwhile, nearly half of Americans pay little to no federal income tax each year. So when someone says the wealthy don't pay enough, what they're really saying is it's fair that lots of people pay zero and that they want the rich to pay even more than that share. But here's where the conversation gets completely detached from reality. Let's walk through what rich Americans actually pay in taxes. Number one, federal income tax. Top earners face marginal rates up to 37% before you even layer in surtaxes. State income taxes. 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Property taxes. Congratulations, you're writing a check every year just to keep it. In states like New Jersey or Texas, property taxes can easily hit $10,000 to $30,000 annually for higher value homes. Number four, sales taxes. Every time you spend, you're taxed again. In places like Tennessee or Washington, combined sales taxes approach 10%. Capital gains taxes, invest wisely, you'll pay for that as well. Number six, estate taxes. Build wealth over a lifetime, the government may take another bite out of that apple when you pass it on to your heirs. While this doesn't affect as many people, it can be significant for wealthy families. Is it fair when the top 1% pays 50% of all taxes, 60%, 80%? Does any politician who makes these outlandish statements have any real number? No. The reason? You can't get blood from a stone from people who don't pay at all right now. This isn't about defending billionaires. It's about defending math, incentives, and most importantly, capitalism. America clearly needs more revenue as the time ticks towards $40 trillion of debt, but it also has a significant spending problem. Before we demand more from taxpayers, maybe we should demand more accountability from Washington. Until someone can clearly define what fair share actually means in real dollars, real percentages, and real outcomes, it remains exactly what it is today. A soundbite and a slogan. And those two things don't balance our budget.
1: I'm Ted Jenkins.
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9: You know, it's interesting. For such a long time, I think people thought about diseases as something that mostly happened later in life. Just in recent years, however, we as a society have really begun to think about preventing certain ailments much, much earlier. Case in point, new study out of Northwestern University School of Medicine found the mid-30s are a major turning point for men's heart health. For women, about a decade later. But for the men, this is the time when you really need to be thinking about your heart health seriously. At a bare minimum, start seeing a primary care doctor once a year just to get your blood pressure and cholesterol checked. You can also look up and then do your best to follow what is known as the American Heart Association's Life's Essential Eight. These are things everyone can do to decrease the risk of heart disease. I'm Dr. Sanjay Gupta, helping you live a better life.
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10: President Trump is flying home. I'm Dave Anthony, Fox News. After 2 days of talks in China...
11: This has been an incredible visit. I think a lot of good has come of it.
10: Now, the president said before leaving that he and Chinese leader Xi Jinping did talk about Iran not being allowed to have a nuclear weapon. And they argued the Strait of Hormuz, mostly closed for shipping in this U.S. conflict, should be reopened. China buys most of Iran's oil. Fox's Lucas Tomlinson reports from Dubai.
12: During the summit, some Chinese vessels made it out of the Persian Gulf. It also got violent again, pretty noisy, and an Indian-flagged livestock vessel was sunk off the coast of Oman. It's not clear if there was any livestock on board. All 14 crew members were rescued. This attack taking place while India was hosting a BRICS economics summit along with Iran's foreign minister was also in attendance. Another ship was commandeered off the east coast of UAE, last seen heading to Iranian waters.
10: The president is also touting trade deals worked out on the trip with more than a dozen American CEOs who came to China with him, telling Fox's Hannity.
13: Those business people are here to make deals and to bring back jobs. They're bringing back massive numbers. You know, China's going to invest hundreds of billions of dollars with those people that were in that room today.
10: While flying home, the president posted this morning on Truth Social he's planning something new for Washington along the Potomac River, what he calls the National Garden of American Heroes, that the president wrote will include a magnificent exhibition of statues. The CIA director's gone to Cuba, which the president's called a failed country with a tariff threat that's cut off fuel shipments to Cuba, leading to worsening shortages.
14: Director John Ratcliffe met with Cuban officials, including Fidel Castro's grandnephew, Raul Rodriguez Castro, to deliver President Trump's message that the U.S. is prepared to seriously engage on economic and security issues, but only if Cuba makes fundamental changes.
10: Fox's Carmen Roberts. Fox has also learned the U.S. is preparing a criminal case against ex-Cuban leader Raul Castro. America's listening to Fox News.
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7: This is America in the Morning from Westwood One. Good morning, I'm John Trout. It's Friday, May 15th, 2026. Here's what's coming up on America in the Morning.
24: What was discussed by President Trump and Xi Jinping during their historic summit in Beijing? I'm John Stolness in Washington.
25: The Supreme Court clears the abortion drug mifepristone to continue to be available by mail, at least for now. I'm Jeff McKay in Washington.
26: A man from Washington State is charged with violations of the Endangered Species Act and the Marine Mammal Protection Act. I'm Jennifer King.
27: A guilty plea for a longtime player in California politics. I'm Clayton Neville.
28: On Wall Street, the S&P 500 index and the NASDAQ open this morning at new record highs again. I'm Jessica Ettinger.
29: The U.S. Senate has unanimously approved a resolution to withhold their own pay during a government shutdown. I'm Lisa Dwyer.
7: All ahead on America in the Morning. It's 7 after. President Trump wraps up his Beijing summit in China with President Xi Jinping, where trade, the war in Iran, and Taiwan were among the main topics of discussion. John Stolness has the latest from Washington.
24: After a day of pomp and circumstance, Trump and Xi met in a closed-door session that lasted a little over 2 hours. In an interview with Fox News Thursday night, the president said Xi promised him they would not provide weapons to Iran.
13: He said he's not going to give military equipment. That's a big statement. He said that today. That's a big statement. But at the same time, he said, you know, they buy a lot of their oil there and they'd like to keep doing that.
24: The president said he urged Xi to understand that China should be encouraged by American military action in Iran.
13: I said, you know, we're helping you, and we're helping you in another way, because I don't think they want, I don't think China wants Iran to have a nuclear weapon either.
0: What did he say?
13: Well, he's not going to respond too much. He's a pretty cool guy.
24: The White House said both sides agreed the Strait of Hormuz must remain open. However, the Chinese summary did not mention that specifically. At a bilateral trade meeting earlier, the two leaders were joined by several high-ranking U.S. business CEOs, including Tesla's Elon Musk, NVIDIA's Jensen Huang, and Apple's Tim Cook. At that meeting, Xi, speaking through a translator, warned both nations need to work together to ensure a more peaceful world.
1: Can China and the United States overcome the Thucydides trap and create a new paradigm of major country relations? Can we meet global challenges together and provide more stability for the world?
24: President Trump was also the guest of honor at a lavish state dinner at the Great Hall of the People on the edge of Tiananmen Square. Beef ribs, roast duck, and tiramisu were on the menu. Trump spoke of warm relations between the two countries.
13: Together we have the chance to draw on these values to create a future of greater prosperity, cooperation, and happiness. And peace for our children. We love our children.
24: Talks also covered China tamping down on the fentanyl leaving their country, the Chinese purchase of U.S. agricultural products, and the president on Fox News indicated Xi was open to purchasing American oil.
13: From Texas and Louisiana, from the United States, Alaska. And he said he likes the idea. I'd like to talk about that. I think it'll happen.
24: On the whole, the president said he felt it was a productive trip.
13: It's the two great countries. I call it the G2.
24: John Stolness, Washington.
7: The Supreme Court on Thursday afternoon announced that the abortion drug mifepristone can continue to be available by mail without an in-person appointment with a clinician. America in the Morning's Jeff McKay has details.
2: The ruling by the nation's highest court keeps on hold a lower court order that would have restricted the drug's availability as litigation over FDA safety regulations continue. The court ruled 7-2 with Justices Clarence Thomas and Samuel Alito dissenting from the decision. Responding to the decision, Louisiana Attorney General Liz Morrell said in a statement, quote, "It's shocking that the Supreme Court would block this common sense return to medically ethical practices and oversight. DOJ did not defend Big Pharma, which is profiting from the illegal and unethical distribution of abortion pills," end quote. Virginia Congresswoman Jennifer McClellan released a statement on social media saying this case is solely about politics over women's health.
4: It's about limiting access to the reproductive health care that patients need when they need it. And by effectively banning the distribution of abortion medication by mail, this attempt makes it harder for women to choose from the full spectrum of reproductive care options that they and their provider feel are necessary.
2: Minnesota Senator Amy Klobuchar says the decision should continue to be made between a person and their doctor.
5: It makes it more important than ever that we have people in governor's offices and in Congress across the country that believe that decisions on health care should be made between a woman and her doctor.
2: Anti-abortion groups have repeatedly called on the federal government to use the Comstock Act to punish abortion providers, but the government hasn't done so. Since the end of Roe, the number of abortions performed each year has actually increased. Of the roughly 1.1 million abortions that took place in 2025, 300,000 were provided via telehealth, a 25% increase from the year before, according to data from the Society of Family Planning. Danco Laboratories, one of Mifepristone's manufacturers, released a statement saying the decision means a, quote, "safe and effective drug Americans depend on will continue to be available while the litigation proceeds." I'm Jeff McKay in Washington.
7: 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Gavin Newsom Associate takes a plea deal when America in the Morning continues after these messages.
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7: We're back on America in the Morning, where the highest risk could emerge today for thunderstorms. Here's AccuWeather.com meteorologist LaTroy Thornton.
11: A generally stationary front around the center of the nation will continue to be the focus for severe weather, and its slow movement means that some of the same areas that were at risk for severe weather yesterday end up with the same risk today, just with less of a risk for tornadoes, including a zone from the Texas Panhandle right through much of northern Oklahoma, almost all of Kansas, southeastern Nebraska, and right through Iowa into northern Missouri. Within these areas, storms can bring damaging wind gusts of at least 55 to 65 miles per hour, as well as large hail and, of course, flooding downpours. To the west of that area, much of the western U.S. looks to be rather dry today, with warm to hot conditions continuing for parts of the southwest. However, there can be some showers for the Pacific Northwest, especially northern and western parts of Washington State, but also extending into far northwestern Oregon, as well as northern parts of the Idaho-Montana border zone. Dry conditions also extend into the south, right through the Gulf Coast, through the southeast, and into much of the mid-Atlantic, where high pressure center just off the southeast coastline ensures some sunshine and comfortable conditions. The same can't be said for parts of the Ohio Valley. There can be rain and some rumbles of thunder from northern Kentucky towards southern parts of Illinois, with showers extending to the north of there through northern Illinois and eastern Wisconsin, plus much of the upper peninsula of Michigan, even parts of northwestern lower Michigan. Some areas of the northeast also get into showers today, generally favoring areas from northern New Jersey and through Long Island, right into eastern New York and across New England, with the interior northeast dry for today. In Glens Falls, New York, today looks cloudy with a couple of showers, the high 63. For Price, Utah, today brings sunshine, warmth, and a breeze, high 82. That's the nation's weather. I'm AccuWeather.com meteorologist LaTroy Thornton.
7: 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A tourist from Washington State accused of throwing a large rock at a Hawaiian monk seal on Maui last week made his initial court appearance Thursday. Correspondent Jennifer King reports on an incident that's drawn worldwide condemnation.
26: A man from Washington State is charged with violations of the Endangered Species Act and the Marine Mammal Protection Act. Prosecutors say Igor Miklovic Litvinchuk was videotaped hurling a coconut-sized rock at the head of an endangered Hawaiian monk seal.
12: What are you doing?
26: Off a beach in Lahaina, Maui last week.
12: Why would you throw a rock at him?
26: A judge in Seattle ordered him released pending another court appearance in Honolulu on May 27th. A complaint says that when a witness confronted the suspect, he said he did not care and was rich enough to pay any fine. Maui Mayor Richard Bisson says the charges send a clear message that cruelty toward protected wildlife won't be tolerated. There are only about 1,600 Hawaiian monk seals left in the wild. If convicted, Litvinchuk could face up to 2 years in prison and $70,000 in fines. I'm Jennifer King.
7: A former chief of staff for California Governor Gavin Newsom is taking a plea deal in a federal public corruption case. Correspondent Clayton Neville reports.
14: Dana Williamson has been a longtime name in Sacramento. She's accused of funneling campaign funds from former U.S. Secretary of State Javier Becerra to one of his aides. Becerra is the Democratic frontrunner in the California governor's race, as current Governor Gavin Newsom seemingly has presidential aspirations. Late last year, Williamson pleaded guilty to 3 counts related to campaign finance fraud, lying to the FBI, and filing a false tax return. She allegedly shipped campaign money from Becerra's state campaign account to Becerra's chief of staff, Sean McCluskey. He and another alleged co-conspirator, Greg Campbell, accepted plea deals around the same time that Williamson was indicted. They'll be sentenced June 4th. Williamson could face around 3 years behind bars. I'm Clayton Neville.
7: It's 18 after. When we return on America in the Morning, China to purchase hundreds of U.S.-made airplanes after these messages.
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0: Welcome back here with America in the Morning. Good news, very good news for some investors on Wall Street Thursday. Here's your Friday business headlines with CNBC's Jessica Ettinger.
1: Wall Street opens this morning after a record-setting day yesterday. Major averages all higher. The Dow is above 50,000 again, and the S&P 500 index opens above 7,500 this morning for the very first time. Both the S&P 500 index and the NASDAQ each open at record highs today. A blockbuster initial public offering as chipmaker Cerebras opened up more than 100% yesterday, selling shares to the public for the first time. And then it finished 68% higher, making those who got in on the IPO very happy. Here's what it sounded like when the stock first appeared on the NASDAQ with CNBC's Scott Wapner and Kelly Evans.
2: All right, the first trade. There it is. Yes, it does. Begin trading. Look at that.
3: At this very moment, one of the biggest IPOs, certainly of the year, has just opened for trading. The company is Cerebras. It's a chip maker. It priced last night at 185, which was already above the expected range. $350 appears to be the open price. Pretty good for those who got in on the IPO.
1: China will buy 200 Boeing jets, President Trump told Fox News, while China's President Xi had a warning for the U.S. that mishandling Taiwan will put the U.S.-China relationship in great jeopardy. Some consumer warnings are flashing after the April retail sales report adjusted for inflation. Looks like sales dropped. Americans may be starting to pull back their spending. Here's CNBC's Carl Quintanilla and Sarah Eisen.
4: I mean, we got a 0.5% increase for the month of April. And keep in mind, these numbers aren't adjusted for inflation.
5: Well, inflation adjusted, it's down a tenth.
4: Weaker numbers at department stores, furniture stores, and clothing stores. The big gains, obviously gas stations, because we're paying more for gas.
1: And the summer could get harder for Americans with their wallets. Here's SW Retail Advisors President Stacy Widlitz on CNBC.
6: Just as we got tariffs, which costs were passed on. Now we're going to get another leg up, whether it's food or discretionary, and the consumer's going to have to pay up once again, and that's going to be sticker shock.
1: This now is Meredith Whitney Advisory Group's Meredith Whitney, who tells CNBC a lot of Americans are poised to pull back their spending.
7: Heads of households are now being pushed to the brink. The retail data that I look at showed a slowdown in grocery spend in the month of April.
1: On today's watch list, it's the final day of Jay Powell's term as chair of the Federal Reserve. Round two today of the second major in golf, the PGA Championships. New in theaters, Focus Features horror film Obsession, Amazon's drama Is God Is, and Universal's Shrek is back in some theaters for its 25th anniversary.
0: CNBC's Jessica Ettinger. It's 24 after. When we return on America in the Morning, the fastest growing cities in the U.S. after these messages.
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0: Hi. It's 26 after. Thanks for listening. This is America in the Morning. The Senate is not often unanimous, but on Thursday, senators agreed that if there's another government shutdown, like other government workers, they'll have their pay withheld. Lisa Dwyer reports.
13: After a series of record-breaking government shutdowns, the U.S. Senate has unanimously approved a resolution to withhold their own pay during a government shutdown. The bill's sponsor, Republican Senator John Kennedy, says the measure ensures lawmakers share the burden faced by unpaid federal workers.
14: This is about shared sacrifice. This is about putting our money where our mouth is.
13: The proposal applies to the Senate only and goes into effect the day after the November 3rd midterm election. Two shutdowns in the past year created significant financial hardship, particularly at the Department of Homeland Security. The department reopened last month after a 76-day partial shutdown, the longest agency funding lapse in history. I'm Lisa Dwyer.
0: It appears that America's fastest growing cities in 2025 were found in the shadows of our nation's big cities. Correspondent Marcela Sanchez reports.
15: Data released by the U.S. Census Bureau shows small cities in big Texas metro areas were the fastest growing in the U.S. last year. Salina, Princeton, Melissa, and Anna were ranked 1, 3, 4, and 5. All are in the Dallas-Fort Worth area. Fulshear near Houston ranked second. These cities saw growth rates from nearly 15 to 25%. Texas cities like Fort Worth and Austin also saw significant population gains. Meanwhile, 29 Palms, California and Key West, Florida experienced the highest rates of population losses because of tight housing markets. I'm Marcela Sanchez.
0: America in the Morning for Friday, May 15th, 2026 is produced by Jeff McKay. I'm John Trout. This is Westwood One.
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24: A better life with Dr. Sanjay Gupta.
25: You ever wonder why the same cold virus makes some people so sick and others not sick at all? Well, according to an interesting new study out of Yale School of Medicine, one key factor is how quickly the cells in their noses, called nasal cells, respond to the virus and contain it. It's called the interferon response, and it can vary for different people. Now, when that response gets inhibited, it can trigger a different reaction, which leads to excessive mucus production and inflammation. In other words, a cold that is a lot more miserable. Of course, there are other factors at play: your genetics, any underlying conditions, immunity from vaccinations or previous infections. If you are trying really hard not to get sick, high-quality masks, they can be very effective. Also, good old-fashioned hand washing. And remember not to touch your face. I'm Dr. Sanjay Gupta, helping you live a better life.
0: Right.
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0: This is America in the Morning from Westwood One. Coming up this half hour,
3: the oil crisis reportedly worsening in Cuba.
4: The way oil prices are, no one's giving away free oil.
3: I'm Clayton Neville.
5: Presidents Donald Trump and Xi Jinping have begun a crucial series of meetings in Beijing. I'm Donna Water.
6: Near the Strait of Hormuz, a ship anchored off the United Arab Emirates was seized and taken toward Iran. Ed Donahue, Washington.
19: Prime Minister Benjamin Netanyahu says that Israel will take legal action against the New York Times. I'm Sue Aller.
26: Rising oil prices have created a tax windfall for New Mexico.
27: Take that money and we're going to give it back to the people.
26: I'm Jennifer King.
28: Stamp lovers can celebrate America's 250th birthday with special bald eagle designs. I'm Mike Hempen.
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0: Welcome back. This is America in the Morning. High wind conditions today could spark fire risk. Here's AccuWeather.com meteorologist LaTroy Thornton.
38: Some gusty conditions do return for today to parts of the interior northwest and areas of the north close to the Canadian border. Look for the wind to top out more in the 35 to 45 mile per hour range for mainly northern and eastern areas of Montana, as well as much of North Dakota, even into northern Minnesota, with any higher gusts approaching 50 miles per hour or more, likely confined to far northern North Dakota and the highest peaks of western Montana, but much of that wind may stay on the Canadian side of the border. However, the combination of low humidity and dry ground with even that level of wind still leads to a heightened fire risk from Montana and mainly central and eastern Wyoming into the Dakotas, all but southeastern Minnesota and mainly areas of Nebraska to the north of I-80. In terms of any precipitation, that's focused generally to the north and west of that area, favoring far northern Idaho, far western Montana, northwestern Oregon, and much of Washington. There may even be a bit of steady rain arriving close to the Washington coast, but the rest of the west coast and areas west of the plains in general look to be dry today. The heat continues to build, though, across much of the desert southwest, including places such as Phoenix and Las Vegas. A higher chance for thunderstorms builds in this afternoon from Kansas into northern Oklahoma and through the Texas Panhandle, including the risk for severe weather late today and into tonight from the Amarillo area of Texas, right through much of Kansas, southeastern Nebraska, a large portion of Iowa and northern Missouri, and thunderstorms in these areas can bring damaging winds and large hail. Showers extend from Michigan southward into Illinois and Indiana, with some thunder possible in the southern parts of both of those states, with numerous showers instead across mainly the coastal part of the north. northeast. That's the weather across America. I'm AccuWeather.com meteorologist LaTroy Thornton.
0: 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CIA Director John Radcliffe traveled to Cuba Thursday to discuss President Trump's message that the U.S. is ready to come to the table and discuss economic help if the communist island nation makes fundamental changes. Correspondent Clayton Neville reports this as Cuba's power grid is out of fuel.
3: Following a series of American strikes on suspected Venezuelan drug boats months ago and the U.S. capture of Venezuela's president, the Trump administration said the Cuban government poses a threat to the United States' national security. Since then, the island has faced what's been described as an oil blockade. Secretary of State Marco Rubio.
4: There's no oil blockade on Cuba per se. Here's what's happening with Cuba, okay? Cuba used to get free oil from Venezuela. Used to give them a bunch of free oil. They would take like 60% of that oil and resell it for cash. It wouldn't even go to benefit the people. So the only blockade that's happened is the Venezuelans have decided we're not giving you free oil anymore. And you can only imagine nowadays, the way oil prices are, no one's giving away free oil.
3: Rubio has said that progress can't be made with the current Cuban regime. He spoke with Fox News' Hannity.
1: You cannot change the economic trajectory of Cuba as long as the people who are in charge of it now are in charge of it. That's what's going to have to change, because these people are proven incapable. I hope I'm wrong. We'll give them a chance. But I don't think it's going to happen. I don't think we're going to be able to change the trajectory of Cuba as long as these people are in charge in that regime.
3: Other than the one shipload of donated Russian oil, Cuban officials say they've been cut off from any oil shipments by the U.S. for more than 4 months.
1: There is no economy in Cuba. To the extent there's any wealth in Cuba, it doesn't go to the people. It doesn't even go to the government.
3: He told Fox News the wealth in Cuba is controlled by a company owned by military generals.
1: They take all the money. They're sitting on billions.

0: purchase of Boeing airplanes and agreed not to provide military equipment to Iran. Correspondent Donna Warder reports that China has made clear their position on Taiwan in what's been a very friendly visit for the president in Beijing.
1: We asked the top 30 in the world, every single one of them said yes. And I didn't want the second or the third in the company. I wanted only the top. And they're here today to pay respects to you and to China. And they look forward to trade and doing business. And it's going to be totally reciprocal on our behalf. So I really look very much forward to our discussion. It's a big discussion. There are those that say this is maybe the biggest summit ever. They can never remember anything like it. It's, I can say in the United States, it's people aren't talking about anything else.
2: Presidents Donald Trump and Chinese President Xi Jinping have begun a crucial series of meetings in Beijing, but few breakthroughs are expected on divisive issues such as the Iran war, trade, technology, and Taiwan.
1: I'd now like to raise a glass and propose a toast to the rich and enduring ties between the American and Chinese people. It's a very special relationship, and I want to thank you again. This has been an amazing period of time. Thank you, President Xi.
2: At a banquet later in the day Thursday, President Xi said he and Trump had in-depth communication and said, "We both believe that the China-U.S. relationship is the most important bilateral relationship in the world. We must make it work and never mess it up."
1: You're a great leader. I say it to everybody. You're a great leader. Sometimes people don't like me saying it, but I say it anyway because it's true. I only say the truth.
2: President Trump extended an invitation to Xi.
1: It is my honor to extend an invitation to you and Madam Peng to visit us at the White House this September 24th. And we look forward to it.
2: Trump is hoping China will buy more U.S. agricultural products and passenger planes. He's expected to leave Beijing midday Friday following a final private meeting with Xi.
1: It's an honor to be with you. It's an honor to be your friend. And the relationship between China and the USA is going to be better than ever before. Thank you very much.
2: I'm Donna Warder.
0: Tensions rising around the Strait of Hormuz as Iran reportedly seized a ship and was escorting it to an Iranian port. Correspondent Ed Donahue reports this as a Chinese supertanker was able to navigate the vital waterway unharmed.
3: So it's in their interest to resolve this. We hope to convince them to play a more active role in getting Iran to walk away from what they're doing now and trying to do now in the Persian Gulf. The Chinese have ships stuck in the Persian Gulf because setting up a system that says we're going to let certain ships through but others not, it's easier said than done. And you saw a Chinese, not Chinese flag vessel, but it was a Chinese cargo, got hit over the weekend. I'm sure Iran didn't do it deliberately, but they did it. It happened. And so that's why these Chinese ships are stuck in there.
4: Near the Strait of Hormuz, a ship anchored off the United Arab Emirates was seized and taken toward Iran. Another was attacked and sank near Oman. On Capitol Hill, the top military commander in the Middle East, Admiral Brad Cooper, concedes
5: they have a very moderate, if not small, capability to continue strikes. And we, of course, have accordingly prepared for such a contingency.
4: Michigan Democratic Senator Alyssa Slotkin says Iran may have diminished power.
6: But if the United States military is not physically opening the straits right now, it's because the Iranians do have the real capability to affect strikes in or drone strikes into the Gulf countries, affecting their oil infrastructure and sending the price of oil worldwide even higher.
4: Iran's senior vice president says the Strait of Hormuz belongs to Iran and Tehran would not give it up at any price. Ed Donahue, Washington.
0: 17 till now. When we return on America in the Morning, the home assistant robot has arrived. That and more after these messages.
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3: A better life with Dr. Sanjay Gupta.
4: Across the country right now, at this very moment, there are probably arguments taking place about who's doing more of the housework, the homework, the shuttling of kids from this activity to that. It's true. By and large, women do more of this than men. But doesn't have to be that way. And if you and your spouse can level that playing field, it's going to make both of you and your kids happier. Psychologist Yelena Kecmanovic says this might be how you get there. As hard as it might be at first, try to think of your partner like a teammate, not an adversary. Learn how to do some of the chores your partner does to get a better understanding of how much effort something takes. And finally, take the time to acknowledge what the other person is doing. And every now and then, even express your appreciation. That'll go a long way. I'm Dr. Sanjay Gupta, helping you live a better life.
5: Hi. It's 15 before the hour. I'm John Trout. You're with America in the Morning. The Israeli government says it wants to take the New York Times to court over an opinion column that claims Israel's military has trained dogs to rape people. Correspondent Sue Aller has the story from New York.
6: Israel says it will sue the New York Times over a controversial opinion column alleging sexual abuse of Palestinian detainees. In a post on X, Israel Prime Minister Benjamin Netanyahu announced plans for legal action by columnist Nicholas Kristof that included allegations from interviews with 14 people claiming abuse by Israeli settlers or security forces, including claims involving the use of dogs. Netanyahu called the report false and distorted and described it as blood libel, while Israeli officials strongly denied the allegations and say the article is based on unverified testimony. The New York Times is defending the piece, calling it a deeply reported opinion article supported by interviews and outside research from human rights groups. Legal experts note that any lawsuit would face a high bar in U.S. courts, where public officials must prove actual malice. They also point out that governments themselves generally cannot sue for defamation in the U.S., leaving questions about how any case would proceed. The announcement has sparked a broader international debate over press freedom, journalism standards, and coverage of the Israeli-Gaza conflict. I'm Sue Aller.
5: A deportation court has become the primary campaign target for both candidates vying to represent a congressional district in New York City. Correspondent Julie Walker reports.
7: A federal immigration court here in Manhattan, notorious for chaotic arrests.
8: Why are you arresting the city controller, and where are you taking him?
7: Like this one, a former New York City controller, Brad Lander, protesting deportations last summer. Came to embody President Trump's immigration enforcement campaign at one point. Now it's a flashpoint in the Democratic primary for Congress between Lander and the incumbent U.S. Representative Dan Goldman. Both say they're the most effective against Trump's immigration crackdown. Lander's style is a court watcher, getting him arrested for trying to keep people from deportation. Goldman credits his oversight work as a reason why conditions have improved at this building. Outside 26 Federal Plaza in Lower Manhattan, I'm Julie Walker.
5: As oil prices surge due to the war in Iran, election candidates in New Mexico are talking about how best to use the state's boost in oil tax income. Correspondent Jennifer King reports.
9: Rising oil prices have created a tax windfall for New Mexico. The state produces more oil than any other besides Texas. Revenue from taxes, royalties, and lease sales helps cover the cost of social services, but it's a sensitive election year topic in a state dominated by Democrats who oppose the Iran war and want to reduce their reliance on fossil fuels. Former Interior Secretary Deb Haaland is a Democrat running for governor.
10: It was hard for us to, for people to think about, oh, great, we have this windfall and, you know, children are getting killed on the other side of the world.
9: She wants to use the money to boost New Mexico's tax credits for children and low-income working families. Sam Bregman, a district attorney based in Albuquerque, wants to waive income taxes on seniors and cut $500 checks to offset inflation.
11: In my proposal, if I'm your next governor, is we're going to take that money and we're going to give it back to the people so a family of four is going to get $2,000.
9: Three candidates for the Republican nomination want to use the money to eliminate state income taxes altogether. I'm Jennifer King.
5: No, this is not Alexa. 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
5: Friday sports is in. Here's America in the Morning's Robert Workman.
13: Stanley Cup playoffs. The Golden Knights secured their spot in the West Final, blasting the Ducks last night 5-1 to take that series in six games. Mitch Marner put Vegas in front 62 seconds in.
14: It obviously feels great. We worked extremely hard for all these little goals that we set throughout the year, and another one achieved. But obviously the work just keeps getting harder and harder.
13: Marner has a league-high 18 points this postseason. Pavel Dorofeev added two more goals in the third. He now has the playoff lead with 9 lamplighters. Vegas and Colorado begin the West Final in Denver next week. In the East, the Canadiens slashed the Sabres 6-3 to take a 3-2 series lead. Golf's second major, the PGA Championship outside Philadelphia. Defending champion Scottie Scheffler, part of a 7-way tie for the first round lead at 3 under par. The slow drip of the NFL's 2026 schedule release finally turned into a full flow last night. Week 1 will feature a Super Bowl rematch between the Seahawks and the Patriots in Seattle on opening night, September 9th. That's a rare Wednesday night lid lifter to accommodate the first ever game in Melbourne, Australia, between the Rams and the 49ers on Thursday, our time. Baseball, the Reds routed the Nationals 15-1. J.J. Blade with two of Cincy's four dingers and six RBI. Five Cubs hurlers combined on a five-hitter in a 2-0 whitewash of the Braves. White Sox won their fifth straight, 6-2 over the Royals. Kyle Schwarber broke up a scoreless tie in the eighth with his league-leading 18th homer. The Phillies went on to top the Red Sox. Wins for the Dodgers, Brewers, Mets, Cardinals, Pirates, Mariners, and Twins. That's Friday Sports.
5: Thank you, sir. It's 7 till. The U.S. Post Office celebrates our nation's 250th when America in the Morning returns after these messages.
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4: If you're someone who isn't super active, just thinking about the amount of exercise you're supposed to get every week can feel daunting. 75 minutes of vigorous exercise, 150 minutes of moderate intensity exercise. It's a lot. But I have some good news for you in the form of a recent study out of Norway. Researchers found that for most sedentary people, getting just 5 more minutes of meaningful movement a day had a statistically significant impact on their expected lifespan. So did reducing the amount of time they sat every day by just 30 minutes. That's not to say that this bare minimum is what you should aspire to, but I think it's a good reminder that doing something is always better than doing nothing. The point is, just get started. Work just a little bit more movement into your daily routine, and don't even think of it as exercise. I'm Dr. Sanjay Gupta, helping you live a better life.
21: Hey.
5: It's 5 till. America in the Morning continues. The World Cup is getting a Super Bowl-style halftime show. It's a first for soccer's biggest event and will be headlined by Madonna, Shakira, and South Korean boy band BTS. An estimated 1.5 billion people watched the 2022 World Cup final between Argentina and France. The 2026 World Cup is hosted this year by the U.S., Mexico, and Canada, and the final game will be played at MetLife Stadium in New York. Heading to the theaters this weekend, it's romance turned very uncomfortable as a crush goes horribly wrong. Unrequited love. Kevin Carr has a sneak peek at Obsession.
22: A new horror movie in theaters explores the core of dysfunctional relationships.
23: Say, Nikki, I think we should grab a drink sometime.
22: Obsession tells the story of a 20-something who has a longtime crush on his friend Nikki.
23: One wish will happen. I wish Nikki Freeman loved me more than anyone in the entire world.
22: When he makes a magical wish that she'll love him back, the consequences are, well, unexpected.
23: Nikki?
22: As a Gen Z horror film, this one certainly rises to the top. It deconstructs the dysfunctional relationships we have all had at some point with someone, and it graphically shows how things are never equal in opposite forces.
23: I love you!
22: Having been through the throes of teen and early adulthood infatuations, I understand how intense things can be.
23: I love you so much.
22: And it makes me understand why the characters would let things slip so far into madness, even if I don't particularly like the characters themselves.
23: He's going through something. Like what? Is she okay?
22: No. A friend once told me that the point of a horror movie is to make you feel uncomfortable, and Obsession excels at that, but in a good way.
23: So she's just stuck like this forever?
24: Well, yeah, I mean, as long as you live.
22: We've all had crushes, and we've all had infatuations, and Obsession is the kind of cautionary tale that makes you breathe a sigh of relief. Those are things in our past.
24: Just because you chose this for her doesn't make it less real.
22: Obsession gets 4 willow branches out of 5. I'm Kevin Carr, and that's the way I see it.
5: The U.S. Postal Service has released special edition Bald Eagle stamps in celebration of the nation's upcoming birthday. More on the story from correspondent Mike Hampen.
25: Stamp lovers can celebrate America's 250th birthday with special Bald Eagle designs. The U.S. Postal Service has released special edition stamps featuring the Bald Eagle for America's 250th birthday. The stamps depict the eagle across 5 life stages, from hatchling to adult. They're available for immediate purchase. The eagle has long symbolized American values like strength, freedom, and independence, but it's also considered a major conservation success story. In the mid-1900s, eagles nearly vanished due to pesticide poisoning. A 1972 ban on the chemical helped their recovery. I'm Mike Hempen.
5: America in the Morning for Friday, May 15th, 2026, is produced by Jeff McKay. I'm John Trout. This is Westwood One.
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4: Across the country right now, at this very moment, there are probably arguments taking place about who's doing more of the housework, the homework, the shuttling of kids from this activity to that. It's true. By and large, women do more of this than men. But doesn't have to be that way. And if you and your spouse can level that playing field, it's going to make both of you and your kids happier. Psychologist Yelena Ketchmanovich says this might be how you get there. As hard as it might be at first, try to think of your partner like a teammate, not an adversary. Learn how to do some of the chores your partner does to get a better understanding of how much effort something takes. And finally, take the time to acknowledge what the other person is doing. And every now and then, even express your appreciation. That'll go a long way. I'm Dr. Sanjay Gupta, helping you live a better life.
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6: We're hearing from President Trump on Air Force One. I'm Dave Anthony, Fox News. After leaving China following 2 days of talks with leader Xi Jinping.
8: Amazing period of time. President Xi's an incredible guy.
6: And the president just told reporters a short time ago the conflict with Iran was an issue.
8: On Iran, it's very interesting. You feel strongly they can't have a nuclear weapon.
6: And he says China wants the Strait of Hormuz back open since they buy most of Iran's oil. As for another big issue they discussed.
8: On Taiwan, he does not want to see a fight for independence because that would be a very strong confrontation.
6: But the president says he did not make a commitment. The U.S. backs Taiwan militarily. China considers the island its territory. Fox's Mark Meredith reports from the White House. The president will return around dinner time to Washington.
21: The two leaders talked a lot about trade while he was over there. The president says he left China with a commitment that it'll spend a lot more of its money on American products from Boeing airplanes to soybeans. The president says bringing CEOs along with him helps sell America.
26: We have about 30 of the biggest business leaders in the world. Biggest everything, you know, I mean, you name it, from chips to planes to everything.
6: Women across the country can continue to get an abortion pill by mail after a Supreme Court decision to keep a lower court ruling on hold.
27: That ruling determined an in-person visit to a doctor was necessary to receive the medication. Thursday, the High Court granted the drug maker's emergency requests while the legal challenge plays out. The original case challenging the use of the drug was brought by the state of Louisiana, which sued the Food and Drug Administration to challenge a regulation that allowed mifepristone to be prescribed through telehealth and dispensed by mail, arguing it violated the state's sovereignty.
6: Fox's Kristen Goodwin. While 18 Americans remain in quarantine after being taken off that hantavirus-stricken cruise ship, they're in Nebraska and Georgia. None currently have tested positive for it. The CDC monitoring 23 other people in several states for any virus symptoms. America's listening to Fox News.
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2: 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Steve Sando of Rancho Gordo learned that firsthand when he decided to start what he thought would be sort of a joke, a subscription club for dry beans. Today, that idea has grown into a thriving business with thousands of loyal customers.
3: Among my other millions of jobs, I was a web designer. And then so when e-commerce started to happen, I was right there ready to do it. And it was very hard. And actually, rural people were fine. It was people like, I live in New York City. There's no way I'm buying beans through mail. You know, here in Napa, everybody has a wine club. And I remember hearing about a mediocre winery starting a new wine club and everyone was all excited. I'm like, who needs another stupid wine club? You would be so idiotic. Let's do a bean club. It would be so funny. And we did it as a joke. So it started, you know, with a couple people, and right now we're at 30,000 members. So 4 times a year, we send out 30,000 boxes. And normally we send out a couple hundred a day, but then the company has to stop 4 times a year as we prep for Bean Club. And they've really got it down to a science now. And the waiting list to get on is 35,000 people right now.
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6: KBOI Traffic.
7: Friday morning commute is looking very nice with no slowdowns on eastbound I-84 coming out of Canyon County. That continues eastbound through Meridian on I-84. No slowdowns, emerging delays at 10 Mile Road, Meridian Road, and Eagle Road. Past Eagle Road, not seeing any slowdowns at the Flying Y. No slowdowns on the inbound connector going into downtown Boise. Also not seeing any slowdowns on I-84 going out towards the Boise Airport, Micron, or Mountain Home.
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9: Taking a look at our forecast for this Friday. Expect temperatures in the upper 60s. We might see 70 in some areas, but we're continuing on that cool-down trend. So once we get to this weekend, expect that wind to pick back up. To me, it looks like we're going to be seeing the worst of that on Sunday. For KBOI, I'm CBS 2 anchor Aiden Greco.
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30: All right, let's kick this pig. Good morning. Welcome to a Friday. Once again, it is Open Phones Friday, where we let you talk about whatever it is you want to talk about. And you can do that a number of ways. You can call us. 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
30: 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Mm-hmm. And you can also text the CapEd Credit Union text line. While you're taking time to text this morning, you might want to try and score our final pair of tickets to the Hot Wheels Monster Truck Show June the 6th at Albertson Stadium. This is it. This will be our final pair. Congratulations to Glenna Bizzo. That sounds like a rap singer there. Hey, Bizzo! She's of Parma, and she was our winner yesterday.
31: She's the business manager for Lizzo.
30: She is a very, very excited first-time winner, so congratulations to Glenna. She's going to be going to the truck show. It could be your name that gets added to that list, but only if you take the time to text the word trucks, plural, T-R-U-C-K-S, as in monster trucks. That contest is already underway. We will pick a winner coming up at the end of the show. As far as winning, we also have another chance, one final chance, for our monthly giveaway to Westside Drive-In. So if you want those, stick around. Casper and Chris, Damn Near Impossible Question, coming up at about 8:20. We'll let you start working on the question coming up here in about 50 minutes. We'll give you that question to start working on. So that's on the way for you this morning. Lots of other stuff to talk about, including Donald Trump is on Air Force One, along with the CEOs, all headed home. Man, could you imagine if this plane went down? I'm not saying, but I mean, with the number of economic corporate leaders, the president of the United States, yeah, that would be a catastrophe.
31: There never has been any kind of a crash with Air Force One, as far as I know.
30: No. But they are headed home. We'll give you an update. And depending on who you believe, either China now owns a piece of the U.S. or the U.S. owns a piece of China. We'll talk about the details of that and what got discussed, deals that were made. There was one big deal made that we know of for sure. China is going to purchase 200 Boeing jets.
31: Oh, wow.
30: So that'll cost a few. What is it? A yuan? Is that what they use in China, I think? The yen?
31: Yen?
30: Is it the yen?
31: Yen,
30: or the yuan?
31: Yen is Japanese, right?
30: Yeah, I think it's the yuan. It's going to be a lot. Other things we're talking about this weekend. A couple big events might make you feel a little patriotic that are going to be going on this weekend, including Parade America in Nampa. That happens tomorrow. That's for those people who don't like the sound of freedom. I'm talking about jets flying. And the big air show is going to be going on in Mountain Home. First time since 2018. We'll give you the details on both of those things coming up. Here locally, by the way, latest data of fastest growing cities in the United States was released yesterday.
31: Mm-hmm.
30: One of the fastest growing cities is here in Idaho. As a matter of fact, it's here in the Treasure Valley. And I'm just going to ask, this isn't a contest or anything, but everybody listening this morning, can you guess which city? Just outside the top 10, by the way. at number 11. Which city was it located here in the Treasure Valley? I'll give you a hint. It wasn't Boise.
31: Okay.
30: That's your hint. But out of the rest of the cities in the Treasure Valley, which city was just outside the top 10? We'll get you details on that. Today is also the final day to vote early for the upcoming primary, which is next Tuesday. And by the way, for those of you who are up listening this morning, we're going to have a little contest. And if you are voting early in person, you know, you get that little sticker, I voted. I'm just going to tell you right now, take a picture with that stuck somewhere on you and be ready to send that picture into us next week, because we're going to be doing a contest on Election Day, which is next Tuesday.
31: Mm-hmm.
30: All right. So that's all I'm going to tell you right now. You will have a chance to win something if you have a picture of you with your sticker, I voted. And some of you may already have that and took a picture. I know my wife voted early, I think, last week. And she took a picture and posted it on Facebook. So she's ready. She can't win because she's related to me. But that is a contest we're going to have on Tuesday.
31: She's only related by marriage.
30: And you are definitely going to want to do this.
31: China's official currency is the renminbi or RMB. Its basic unit is the yuan, Y-U-A-N, which is what people use to denote prices.
30: Okay. There you go. Speaking of prices, by the way, this is going to be shocking to you this morning, but the Standard & Poor's and the NASDAQ set all new record highs again yesterday. The Dow, by the way, passed through and ended the day up 50,000. S&P above 7,500 for the first time ever. Doesn't look like we're going to stay there, though. Dow is down over 400 points this morning. All three of the indexes looks like they're down. Oil is up. S&P, by the way, is down 90 already. That's a bunch. And the NASDAQ is down 500. So we'll be checking in with Jeremiah Bates, find out what the hell happened since the close yesterday or the opening today. Also, IPO, one of the largest IPOs ever, and definitely the biggest IPO of the year. If you were lucky enough to get in before the IPO opened up yesterday for, Cebras? It's a chip company, so this shouldn't surprise you, right? It ended up the day up over 100%. So from the time first time it's ever been on the stock market to the time it closed yesterday, it was up 100%.
31: People get excited about IPOs.
30: So you might be really, really rich. And a couple of other things we're going to be talking about today. NFL has released their new schedule, and the Seahawks, which you hear here on News Talk KBOI, it is my team, going to be not setting records, but tying records this year. Mm-hmm. For the third time ever, something is happening. And for the second time ever, another thing is happening. And by the way, everybody usually always wants to have a national holiday so you don't have to go to work on the Monday following the Super Bowl. You get your wish this year. 2027 anyway. Next year, we will not be going to work the day after the Super Bowl. Yay! That and a whole lot more all on the way. Included other sports here for you this morning. Chris is to give you all the latest showdown on that. 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Sushi, specialty drinks, and $2 off all appetizers.
31: In the Stanley Cup playoffs Thursday, Vegas defeated Anaheim 5-1 to eliminate the Ducks in six games, and Montreal topped Buffalo 6-3 to take a 3-2 lead over the Sabres. There are no hockey playoff games tonight. In the NBA playoffs, there were no games Thursday, but today at 5 p.m., Detroit plays at Cleveland, then at 7:30, the Spurs travel to Minnesota. Both games are on Amazon Prime. The Boise State Athletic Department has contracted with a sports architecture, planning, and financial strategy firm called MMQ Group. They will conduct a comprehensive feasibility study to figure out if Extra Mile Arena and Albertson Stadium can be further modernized. The main focus on the stadium will be finding the best way to expand the capacity of the lower bowl. At Extra Mile Arena, they will center on on premium seating and expanded restrooms, concession areas, and concourses. A percentage of the study will be paid for by donations to the Boise State Athletic Program. Recent projects completed by MMQ include new stadiums or renovations at South Florida, Colorado State, Missouri, and Central Florida. And as Mike mentioned, the NFL released its 2026 schedule Thursday. This year, the opening game will be a rematch of the Super Bowl as New England travels to Seattle. That will be September 9th, which, for only the second time ever, will be a Wednesday night. There are 9 international games on this year's calendar in 7 different countries, including Australia, Brazil, England, Spain, Mexico, Germany, and France. This year's Thanksgiving Day games will be Bears, Lions, Eagles, Cowboys, and Chiefs, Bills. And the next day, Black Friday, the Broncos will play at Pittsburgh. On Christmas Eve, the Texans play Philadelphia, and there will be 3 games Christmas Day: Packers, Bears, Bills, Broncos, and Rams, Seahawks. There will also be 2 games on Saturday, December 26th. And that's sports.
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7: 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Friday morning drive looking very nice with no slowdowns on eastbound I-84 coming out of Canyon County. That continues eastbound through Meridian on I-84. No slowdowns or merging delays at 10 Mile Road, Meridian Road, and Eagle Road. Past Eagle Road, not seeing any slowdowns at the Flying Y. Also not seeing any slowdowns on the inbound connector going into downtown Boise.
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5: For years, scientists have been studying the association between depression and dementia. As you might expect, the relationship is complicated. But there's this new study out of the UK which found it's not just broad strokes. There are six symptoms of depression that are especially correlated with dementia risk years later. Number one, losing confidence in yourself. Two, not being able to face up to your problems. Three, not feeling warmth or affection from other people. Four, feeling nervous and anxious all the time. Five, not being satisfied with the way tasks are carried out. And finally, six, difficulty concentrating. What we could be seeing here is the impact of people becoming less social, or that certain changes in the brain lead to both depression and dementia. But dementia takes longer to manifest. If you notice these symptoms, talk to your doctor about it. I'm Dr. Sanjay Gupta, helping you live a better life.
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6: A couple of other things that we'll also get to. We'll give you the latest on a hantavirus from that ship. 41 people are now being monitored for the disease. We'll give you the latest update on that. And here's another thing. The U.S. Senate finally, for the first time in history, did something yesterday that every single American agrees with, and all senators also 100% agreed with. That's never happened in the history of America.
7: A unanimous vote?
6: Well, not the unanimous vote. I'm talking about the fact that every single U.S. citizen in America agrees with it. Because usually, no matter what politically, just if it is something good, it's like, well, the party that I hate did it, so I don't like it. No, this is something that everybody got behind. It passed the Senate yesterday, so we'll talk about that coming up. I don't think we're going to get anybody to disagree with what I just said, by the way, when I tell you what this is. Also, a reminder today, this is coming up today. Former Governor Governor Kempthorne, Dirk Kempthorne, will be transferred to the Idaho State Capitol, receiving arrival honors from the Idaho National Guard and the Idaho State Police. Governor Brad Little will oversee the service, and Idaho Secretary of State Phil McGrane, who was just on the show with us to talk about the primary election, will serve as Master of Ceremonies. Kempthorne will lie in state in the Capitol Rotunda until 10 a.m. on Saturday. Tomorrow, while lying in state, the tradition in which a public official rests in place of honor, the public will have an opportunity to also come by and pay their respects. And this will be one thing that we at Newstalk KBOI will be covering live beginning at 10 a.m. this morning. And it will be on 670 a.m. Now, regular programming will continue on 93.1, but if you want to listen in to Governor Kempthorne in the Idaho State Capitol, getting arrival honors, all that stuff begins at 10 o'clock. You'll be able to hear it on 670 a.m. Tomorrow, by the way, at 10 a.m., Governor Kempthorne will be transferred from the Rotunda to the Cathedral of the Rockies. At 11 a.m., the funeral service will begin, and the public is invited to attend. I will tell you, this event will be standing room only, and probably a good number of those people will be standing outside because this was expected to be a huge event. So a live stream of the service will also be accessible through the Cathedral of the Rockies website for those who can't attend or those who realize that, hey, if I'm not going to get there at least an hour or two early, I'm probably not going to get in. So you can just watch it. After the service, procession of family and invited guests. This will be a private invitation-only event will be held at the Idaho State Police. Proceed to the Idaho Veterans Ceremony, Idaho State Veterans Cemetery for an internment ceremony. A celebration of life ceremony will also be held in Washington, D.C. sometime at a later date. And if you're just curious, and I've had, it's weird because you would think people would know this. I've had a couple of people, do you know why the flags are at half staff? And it's like, yeah, Governor Kempthorne passed away.
7: I took a stroll on the Greenbelt the other day, and I went past the Firefighters Memorial, and I noticed that they've got
1: four flagpoles and three of them were at half mast.
6: Mm. Wonder why only three.
1: Not sure.
6: That's kind of weird. Anyway, they will stay at half staff until Sunday. And then they'll be back. Anyway, once again, 10 a.m. just after our show today, live coverage will be happening on 670 a.m.
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7: 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Friday morning commute still looking very nice with no slowdowns on eastbound 94 coming out of Canyon County. More cars are hitting the road, but not seeing any major slowdowns going through Meridian at 10 Mile Road, Meridian Road, and Eagle Road. Past Eagle Road, no slowdowns at the Flying Y, and also not seeing any slowdowns on the inbound connector.
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3: Taking a look at our forecast for this Friday. Expect temperatures in the upper 60s. We might see 70 in some areas, but we're continuing on that cool-down trend. Though once we get to this weekend, expect that wind to pick back up. To me, it looks like we're going to be seeing the worst of that on Sunday. For KBOI, I'm CBS 2 anchor Aiden Greco.
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5: The risk of stroke goes up for all of us as we age, but for women, the risk really amplifies after menopause. In fact, one in five women in the United States between the ages of 55 and 75 will have a stroke. But according to a new study carried out by researchers in California, adhering to the Mediterranean diet can significantly lower that risk. One expert said, "We continue to see study after study showing that a predominantly plant-based diet improves all sorts of different outcomes. Now, with this diet in particular, you've seen it lower the risk of certain types of cancer, diabetes, depression, dementia, even gum disease. Now, as a reminder, the Mediterranean diet prioritizes eating vegetables, fruits, beans, olive oil, nuts and fish, and limiting meat and dairy. I'm Dr. Sanjay Gupta, helping you live a better life."
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11: Fox News, I'm Gianna Gelosi. President Trump headed home after a two-day summit in China. Fox Business's Edward Lawrence has a recap.
12: In China, the president says that he secured a commitment for China to buy 200 Boeing jets. Also guarantees that China will buy more agriculture and live up to commitments in buying soybeans from American farmers. The president positioning the U.S. to make sure that China refuses to help Iran and pressures to reopen the Strait of Hormuz.
13: Supreme Court will allow an abortion pill to be available by mail, keeping a lower court ruling on hold.
14: That ruling determined an in-person visit to a doctor was necessary to receive the medication. The companies asked the Supreme Court to block the lower court's decision and allow patients to receive the pills by mail. Thursday, the High Court granted the drug maker's emergency requests while the legal challenge plays out.
13: Fox's Kristen Goodwin. 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
6: 633, 47 degrees in downtown Boise. And if you think that's cool, which it is, based on temperatures that we had earlier this week, wait till this weekend. Temperatures going to be dropping down overnight lows into the 30s again. Just a weird.
1: I can wait.
6: Week long of weather once again this weekend. Today is Friday. So in addition to Open Phones Friday, Friday is also the day we give you KBOI new sweet deals. And we have one coming up for you this week that you probably aren't going to use this weekend. However, based on temperatures, which, by the way, record-setting temperatures earlier this week on Tuesday, you might want to use when we get back to some of those record temperatures this summer. River season is almost upon us, and Idaho River Sports in Garden City has you covered this year. Kayaks, paddle boards, and raft. You can see their gear. Also, they have events and classes that you can check out at idahoriversports.com. Most importantly, though, this morning at 9, we have a KBOI sweet deal, half-price deal for you. Pretty good deal for those people who want to take a tube on the Boise River. 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First come, first serve. Once again, that goes on sale 9 o'clock sharp this morning. Go to KBOI.com, click on the sweet deals. Now, you can do this right now. That deal is not going to be available till 9 o'clock. However, there are dozens of other deals available now and always during the week. And once again, just check them out. KBOI.com, click on the sweet deal link. If you are going to purchase that, highly suggest you get in a few minutes early if you've never bought a sweet deal, just so you can get registered, because it does take a couple of minutes. Also, keep in mind, today is the final day. If you want your tickets to the Hot Wheels Monster Truck Show for the first time in history, a truck show is going to be going on at Albertson Stadium on the Blue. This, by far, would be the largest venue in Idaho that you can see a truck show. I don't know how they're going to have it set up, but I'm guessing you can still get about 35,000 people if you want to get into this truck show. It's the Hot Wheels Monster Truck Show coming up on June the 6th. And we have your final pair of tickets this morning. Easy to get them. All you have to do today is text the word trucks, T-R-U-C-K-S, plural, trucks, to 208-336-3700. We'll do the rest. We'll pick out another winner coming up at the end of the show today.
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7: Friday morning commute still looking very nice with no slowdowns on eastbound 94 coming out of Canyon County. Continuing eastbound through Meridian on 94, it is starting to look a little bit busier as more cars are hitting the road, but no major slowdowns or merging delays at 10 Mile Road, Meridian Road, and Eagle Road. Past Eagle Road going into downtown Boise, no slowdowns on the inbound connector. Also not seeing any slowdowns going out towards the Boise Airport, Micron, or Mountain Home.
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3: Expect mostly sunny conditions across a lot of the area today. I wouldn't expect us to get much higher than about 70 degrees, though. Winds really shouldn't be too much of an issue, though we could see the occasional higher gust. Same can't be said about this weekend, though. Higher gusts definitely possible. For KBOI, I'm CBS 2 anchor Aiden Greco.
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4: Coming up in about 45 minutes or so, we'll be checking in with Jeremiah Bates, find out what's driving the stock market this morning to sell off in futures trading, down over 400 points on the Dow, 400 points on the NASDAQ, almost 100 points on the S&P for the futures ahead of the opening coming up here at 7:30 this morning. This was yesterday after a big day across the board. New all-time highs for the S&P and NASDAQ. Dow traded above 50,000 for the first time in over a month and a half. But things have changed a little bit. Oil is up pretty big at $104 a barrel. So we'll check in with Jeremiah, find out what's doing going on there. Also, an update for you on the Ahanta virus, the ship. People have gone off the ship. The ship is now empty and being cleaned. Would you go back out on that ship?
5: No.
4: I'd have to have a really good deal.
5: I wouldn't even touch that particular ocean.
4: We have an update for you. More people are being tracked here in the United States for the disease now.
6: The number of Americans being monitored following that deadly hantavirus outbreak on a cruise ship growing to at least 41, while that sick passenger in France remains in intensive care, relying on an artificial lung to survive. At least a dozen states now tracking 25 passengers from that ship, as well as an additional 16 people who the CDC says were not on the cruise, but may have been exposed to an infected person during travel, including on flights. Overnight in Kansas, three people were transferred to the hospital for observation after officials say they had high-risk exposure to an infected person while abroad. The three were not passengers on the ship. It comes as we are learning that American who initially tested positive for hantavirus is now medically cleared and may have gotten a false positive.
7: I'm fairly confident that he never had hantavirus. That doesn't necessarily mean that he didn't have an exposure, but at this point it doesn't appear that he had the disease during his cruise.
6: Dr. Stephen Kornfeld, released from the biocontainment unit at the University of Nebraska's Medical Center, now moved to the quarantine unit where 15 other Americans are being monitored.
8: David, we're outside the quarantine unit in Omaha. In total, there are 41 people being monitored for hantavirus across the country, including those three taken to the hospital in Kansas.
4: Now, I want to reiterate, the number is growing, but just because they are being monitored does not mean they have been inflicted with the disease. It just means they have come in close contact with somebody who may have had it, or may not have had it, as we hear from that one of the original people who were on the ship that they think might have been a false positive. However, that person is still in quarantine. So it's like, well, wait a minute. If this was a false positive and you think I never had it, what am I still doing here?
5: That's a good question.
4: Luckily, still only three

0: people that were originally on the ship have passed away, although that one in very serious condition in France is currently on artificial lung to help him breathe. KBOI News Time, 6:45. Time for another check on what's going on with sports. Chris here to give you the latest update brought to you by Riceworks. A number of people know that I love Riceworks and love Chef Wally and his treatment of steaks. Ask which steak, because they hear me talk about it, and I haven't mentioned it in a while. It's the beef and broccoli, by the way. It's the best beef and broccoli you're going to get.
1: And what's it called on the menu?
0: Some stupid name like filet Mongolian beef. but they know. If you order beef and broccoli, they know what it is. So it's the most tender beef. Usually, they don't use filet for beef and broccoli. The other one, by the way, all the steaks are great. The Asian chimney filet is also fantastic. So there are two choices for you. If you want to check those out, you love steaks, you're going to love these. Riceworks in downtown Kuna.
1: A Boise State assistant athletic director will be working for the Japanese national soccer team during the World Cup this summer. Keita Shimada is the assistant athletic director for sports performance in Olympic sports, or for short, he's one of the trainers. His job during the World Cup will be to help navigate logistics and aid in athlete recovery for the Japanese team. After day one of the PGA Championship in Newtown Square, Pennsylvania, there is a seven-way tie for first place at 3 under par. Two of those are Americans, Scottie Scheffler and Alex Smalley. The others are Aldrich Pottgieter of South Africa, Steven Yeager and Martin Kamer of Germany, Minwon Lee of Australia, and Ryo Hisatsune of Japan. In the Stanley Cup playoffs, Thursday, Vegas defeated Anaheim 5-1 to eliminate the Ducks in six games, and Montreal topped Buffalo 6-3 to take a 3-2 lead over the Sabres. There are no hockey playoff games tonight. In the NBA playoffs, there were no games Thursday, but today at 5 p.m. they play at Cleveland, or Detroit plays at Cleveland. Then at 7:30, the Spurs travel to Minnesota. Both games are on Amazon Prime. And that's sports.
0: By the way, seven people tied for first place after the first round of the PGA yesterday. That's the second most in history. One person would not have been tied. He would have been first place all alone. This is how crazy some of the rules are in the golf world. He showed up 30 seconds late for his tee time. His group hadn't teed off yet, but right. He was 30 seconds late for the announced tee time.
1: Yeah, to check in for that.
0: Two-stroke penalty. So he would have been leading by two strokes had he just got up 30 seconds earlier. The one good thing, I guess, I bet he never does that again. Because if that ends up costing him, if he ends up not winning, and it's within two strokes.
1: At this level, you know, two strokes cost you $1 million.
0: Yeah, easily.
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3: 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Seen some pretty heavy traffic coming out of Canyon County on eastbound 94 at Garrity Boulevard. Those slowdowns continuing through to Robinson Road, almost all the way up to Black Cat Road. I have no reports of any accidents in that area, but these slowdowns are a little atypical for what we would see on a Friday morning, so just plan ahead for that. Going through Meridian, no slowdowns at 10 Mile Road, Meridian Road, and Eagle Road. I'm not seeing any slowdowns going into downtown Boise on the inbound connector.
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5: Taking a look at our forecast for this Friday, expect temperatures in the upper 60s. We might see 70 in some areas, but we're continuing on that cool-down trend. So once we get to this weekend, expect that wind to pick back up. To me, it looks like we're going to be seeing the worst of that on Sunday. For KBOI, I'm CBS 2 anchor Aiden Greco.
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20: What are the chances you are listening to this while drinking a nice hot cup of coffee? If so, don't let me stop you. For years, we've been reporting on the health benefits of coffee, and that's not going to stop today. A new study, this one out of Harvard School of Public Health, found that coffee and tea could help lower your risk of developing dementia. People who enjoyed 1 to 3 caffeinated cups a day saw the biggest impact. In addition to the caffeine, coffee contains hundreds of bioactive compounds that can influence inflammation, glucose metabolism, vascular function, and oxidative stress. It's also possible coffee drinkers might be doing other things that keep them healthy. Eating a more balanced diet, getting plenty of exercise, sleep, not smoking, or drinking too much alcohol. And finally, staying socially active. I'm Dr. Sanjay Gupta, helping you live a better life.
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27: You don't like those new instants on Instagram? You can turn them off. Meta's Instagram debuted a new feature this week that not everybody is excited about. They're called instants, and it is a quick way to snap a photo and share it through a special kind of feed that evaporates quickly. Meta intended it as a way for users to quickly share moments as they happen, but there are some people now complaining the app feature is causing them to inadvertently share photos they'd rather not the world get to see. That's because tapping the shutter button within the instance puts that photo right on the feed. There is an undo feature, but most users seem to be missing it. So to prevent any mishaps, one can tap their three-line menu, get to content preferences, and choose hide instance in inbox. Not only will you no longer see the feature, you will also no longer see instance sent to you by other users. With Fox on Tech, I'm Eben Brown, Fox News.
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0: 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Also, look into the country you're traveling to. 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A helpful resource for that, check with the U.S. Embassy for the country you're traveling to. 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Also, a list of hospitals or clinics, including emergency services in your destinations. 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
3: I'm Michelle Polino in theaters.
7: When mistakes are made, you need insurance.
3: In the Gray follows a covert team of elite operatives who live in the global shadows, as comfortable wielding power and influence as they are automatic weapons and high explosives. When a ruthless despot steals a billion-dollar fortune, the team is sent to steal it back.
12: My driver's ed car got hijacked.
3: Driver's Ed follows a group of high school students who take their school's driver education car on a road trip to help a senior reunite with his college freshman girlfriend. In Is God Is, two sisters embark on an epic quest for revenge, confronting a charged family history that pushes them to extraordinary lengths.
14: I'm in the greatest profession in the world.
3: Streaming on Netflix, the documentary Marty, Life is Short, takes a look at beloved comedian Martin Short using never-before-seen archival footage. Alongside exclusive interviews with some of the biggest stars in entertainment, the film explores the life and career of one of the most influential comedians of a generation. That's Fox on Film on Fox News.
15: It's May 15th, and this is your Fox Daily Snapshot. Today is National Chocolate Chip Day. It's a day that may never have happened if not for one curious baker from Massachusetts. In 1937, while working at the Toll House Inn in Whitman, Mass., baker Ruth Graves Wakefield chopped up a chocolate bar and added the chunks to her cookie batter. The results were a huge success. Her recipe would eventually be added to Nestle's chocolate bar, complete with a chopping tool. Eventually, the chocolate would be formed into the sweet morsels we see today. Also on this date, in 1991, the 41st President George Herbert Walker Bush took Queen Elizabeth and her husband Prince Philip to a baseball game between the Baltimore Orioles and the Oakland A's at Baltimore's Memorial Stadium. This was not the first time a British monarch had seen a baseball game. President Franklin Roosevelt took King George VI and his wife to a game in 1939. I'm Tushar Saxena, and that's your Fox Daily Snapshot.
16: Traffic. Seeing very heavy slowdowns on eastbound I-4 coming out of Canyon County, starting at Northside Boulevard, continuing through to Franklin, and very heavy slowdowns going through Garrity Boulevard. Past that, it does open up going through Meridian with no slowdowns or merging delays at 10 Mile Road, Meridian Road, and Eagle Road. Also not seeing any slowdowns on the inbound connector.
28: Weather from the CBS 2 Weather Center.
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5: Taking a look at our forecast for this Friday, expect temperatures in the upper 60s. We might see 70 in some areas, but we're continuing on that cool-down trend. So once we get to this weekend, expect that wind to pick back up. To me, it looks like we're going to be seeing the worst of that on Sunday. For KBOI, I'm CBS 2 anchor Aiden Greco.
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30: 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Yes, on the blue. We are giving away those tickets once again this morning. Just text the word trucks to 208-336-3700. We'll pick another winner coming up at the end of the show. Also, a final chance for you to get our monthly West Side Drive-In giveaway. $50 gift certificate up for grabs for the Casper and Chris Damn Near Impossible Question, which is brought to you by Berkshire Hathaway Home Services, Silverhawk Realty. Remember, it is the number you need to know. Lock it into your phone, 208-888-4128. When it comes to real estate, that's the number that can help you out. Question today, when the government of Iceland was building highways, they diverted a number of their highways to avoid disturbing communities of these. What? If you know the answer, stick around. After 8, you can win.
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8: He talks about the talks. I'm Dave Anthony, Fox News. President Trump talked to reporters on Air Force One this morning, hours after leaving China.
9: President Xi's an incredible guy.
8: It's hard to hear that in the White House video, but the president says as he flies back to Washington, they made a lot of trade deals. They also discussed Taiwan, which the U.S. backs militarily, but China considers its territory.
9: The last thing we need right now is a war that's 9,500 miles away.
8: And they discussed Iran and getting the Strait of Hormuz back open.
9: We control the strait, and they've done no business, literally they've done no business in the last 2.5 weeks, which is approximately $500 million a day.
8: And the president says China's leader agrees Iran can't have a nuclear weapon. As for the enriched uranium he's demanding Iran gives up,
9: I want to get it. And they agreed to it, but then they took it back, but they'll agree to it eventually.
8: Democrats remain critical of the president's handling of Iran, though another attempt to pass a war powers resolution to limit military action failed in the House with a tie vote. Democratic Congressman Ro Khanna tells Fox Business they want to
10: make sure that the war ends, because it's literally hurting American farmers, American consumers, price of food, price of gas.
8: Oil prices, they're rising this morning, 3%. Gas is down a penny today, but it has spiked up more than $1.50 during this conflict with Iran. There are still no current positive hantavirus tests for any of the 18 passengers in quarantine in the U.S. in facilities in Georgia and Nebraska after being taken off the cruise ship that had a deadly outbreak. CDC director, or rather Dr. David Fitter, says there are 23 others being monitored for virus symptoms and two other groups across several states.
11: Second, passengers who had already left the ship and had already returned home before the outbreak was identified. And third, people who may have been exposed during travel.
8: America's listening to Fox News.
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20: How did I lose weight? 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
8: A criminal case against ex-Cuban leader Raul Castro seeking an indictment over the shooting down of humanitarian aid planes 30 years ago. This after the CIA trade director went to Cuba.
0: Director John Ratcliffe met with Cuban officials, including Fidel Castro's grandnephew, Raul Rodriguez Castro, to deliver President Trump's message that the U.S. is prepared to seriously engage on economic and security issues, but only if Cuba makes fundamental changes. Havana confirmed the visit and said it presented evidence it poses no threat to U.S. national security. Ratcliffe is the highest-ranking U.S. official to visit Cuba since the Trump administration began pressuring the communist regime. Carmen Roberts, Fox News.
8: President Trump's called Cuba a failed country, and his tariff threat has cut off fuel shipments to Cuba, leading to worsening shortages. A woman's under arrest in Texas, facing charges of harboring illegal migrants. Days after six people were found dead in a hot train boxcar, a seventh found dead on the tracks.
1: Those responsible for trafficking and placing human beings in such dangerous and inhumane conditions must be held accountable.
8: Laredo Mayor Victor Trevino, there were Mexican and Honduran nationals in the train. They likely died of heat stroke. A sell-off is brewing at the stock market. Dow futures down more than 400 points before the opening bell. Same for the NASDAQ, which closed yesterday at a record high. Scottie Scheffler has just teed off his second round at the PGA Championship. He won it last year and is tied for the lead after round one with six other golfers. In the NHL playoffs, Vegas advances.
7: Mitch Marner, who's in, and he stuffs it home! Mitchell Marner!
8: He scored the first goal, then set up the second that ended up the game winner in the Golden Knights' 5-1 win over the Anaheim Ducks on TNT, sending Vegas to the Western Conference Final. Montreal beat Buffalo 6-3 to go up 3-2. I'm Dave Anthony. This is Fox News.
18: Traffic.
16: Seeing very heavy slowdowns on eastbound 94 coming out of Canyon County, starting at Northside Boulevard, continuing through to Franklin, and very heavy slowdowns going through Garrity Boulevard. Past that, it does open up going through Meridian with no slowdowns or merging delays at 10 Mile Road, Meridian Road, and Eagle Road. Also not seeing any slowdowns on the inbound connector.
28: Weather from the CBS 2 Weather Center.
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5: Expect mostly sunny conditions across a lot of the area today. I wouldn't expect us to get much higher than about 70 degrees, though. Winds really shouldn't be too much of an issue, though we could see the occasional higher gust. Same can't be said about this weekend, though. Higher gusts definitely possible. For KBOI, I'm CBS2 anchor Aiden Greco.
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30: 7:06. Stock futures slipping on oil prices as they rise today. We'll check in with Jeremiah Bates coming up here in about 15 minutes. Find out what else is driving, what other news we're talking about as we head into the weekend and get ready for the stock market opening. Also for you, President Trump is headed home on Air Force One, long trip headed home, along with all the other business leaders from some of the biggest tech companies and other companies that traveled with him to China for a big summit, maybe one of the most important summits with China that we have had in a while. Mostly, as we talked about yesterday, probably had most of the details and everything on this, talking about trade and ways to open up trade, and they did take advantage of some of that, and it sounds like it's reciprocal. But some of the other important things were also talked about, and when we say important things, we're talking about what's going on with Iran right now and if there's any pressure that Trump could have or talk the president of China into to bring bear, because it's advantageous for both China and the United States. Number one, China gets their majority of oil through the Strait of Hormuz, and a large portion of that oil does come from Iran. And by the way, they also feel strongly, as strongly probably as the United States does, about Iran not being able to get nuclear weapons, enriching uranium. They, and just to give you proof of that fact, the deal on with Iran and all the other countries not to have Iran have nuclear weapons that President Trump pulled out of in 2017, the deal was still in effect. And one of the nations that that deal was in effect with was China. So they feel very strongly, as I'm trying to think of their, maybe North Korea thinks it's okay for Iran to have nuclear weapons. That might be the only country, but we've got details on that trip as it ended.
2: President Trump wraps up his Beijing summit in China with President Xi Jinping, where trade, the war in Iran, and Taiwan were among the main topics of discussion. John Stolness has the latest from Washington.
3: After a day of pomp and circumstance, Trump and Xi met in a closed-door session that lasted a little over 2 hours. In an interview with Fox News Thursday night, the president said Xi promised him they would not provide weapons to Iran.
12: He said he's not going to give military equipment. That's a big statement. He said that today. That's a big statement. But at the same time, he said, you know, they buy a lot of their oil there and they'd like to keep doing that.
3: The president said he urged Xi to understand that China should be encouraged by American military action in Iran.
12: I said, you know, we're helping you, and we're helping you in another way, because I don't think they want, I don't think China wants Iran to have a nuclear weapon either.
14: What did he say?
12: Well, he's not going to respond too much. He's a pretty cool guy.
3: The White House said both sides agreed the Strait of Hormuz must remain open. However, the Chinese summary did not mention that specifically. At a bilateral trade meeting earlier, the two leaders were joined by several high-ranking U.S. business CEOs, including Tesla's Elon Musk, NVIDIA's Jensen Huang, and Apple's Tim Cook. At that meeting, Xi, speaking through a translator, warned both nations need to work together to ensure a more peaceful world.
15: Can China and the United States overcome the Thucydides trap and create a new paradigm of major country relations? Can we meet global challenges together and provide more stability for the world?
3: President Trump was also the guest of honor at a lavish state dinner at the Great Hall of the People on the edge of Tiananmen Square. Beef ribs, roast duck, and tiramisu were on the menu. Trump spoke of warm relations between the two countries.
22: Together we have the chance to draw on these values to create a future of greater prosperity, cooperation, and happiness, and peace for our children. We love our children.
3: Talks also covered China tamping down on the fentanyl leaving their country, the Chinese purchase of U.S. agricultural products, and the president on Fox News indicated Xi was open to purchasing American oil.
12: From Texas and Louisiana, from the United States, Alaska. And he said he likes the idea. I'd like to talk about that. I think it'll happen.
3: On the whole, the president said he felt it was a productive trip.
12: It's the two great countries. I call it the G2.
30: I don't know what gets said behind closed doors, but in public, like at the dinner, both President Trump and President Xi had toasts that they did and gave a little bit of a speech. And I listened to it yesterday with an interpreter saying what the president of China was saying. Very, very respectful. And in listening to it, both Trump and the president of China saying that it's better that the two countries work together and nothing good can come out of animosities, especially when these two countries basically economically equal footing, politically equal footing, and militarily on equal footing. And that they think that they can do that. With one exception. The exception still, and it looks like it's a sticking point, is Taiwan. President Xi issued a warning saying that, you know, everything is great with the exception of you're going to have to leave us alone when it comes to dealing. He didn't say leave us alone. He just said you're going to have to be careful with what you do and how you act when it comes to China dealing with Taiwan. Which I don't know what exactly that means, per se, but that could be the one big sticking point, because it sounds like a lot of the other things they agree on, that, you know, especially dealing with trade between the two countries, because as we mentioned yesterday, China has stuff that the United States needs, And the United States has stuff that China needs. So some of the details on this, like I said, there were some specifics talked about in the trade negotiations.
6: We asked the top 30 in the world, every single one of them said yes. And I didn't want the second or the third in the company. I wanted only the top. And they're here today to pay respects to you and to China. And they look forward to trade and doing business. And it's going to be totally reciprocal on our behalf. So I really look very much forward to our discussion. It's a big discussion. There are those that say this is maybe the biggest summit ever. They can never remember anything like it. It's, I can say in the United States, it's people aren't talking about anything else.
9: Presidents Donald Trump and Chinese President Xi Jinping have begun a crucial series of meetings in Beijing, but few breakthroughs are expected on divisive issues such as the Iran war, trade, technology, and Taiwan.
6: I'd now like to raise a glass and propose a toast to the rich and enduring ties between the American and Chinese people. It's a very special relationship, and I want to thank you again. This has been an amazing period of time. Thank you, President Xi.
9: At a banquet later in the day Thursday, President Xi said he and Trump had in-depth communication and said, "We both believe that the China-U.S. relationship is the most important bilateral relationship in the world. We must make it work and never mess it up."
6: You're a great leader. I say it to everybody. You're a great leader. Sometimes people don't like me saying it, but I say it anyway because it's true. I only say the truth.
9: President Trump extended an invitation to Xi.
6: It is my honor to extend an invitation to you and Madam Peng to visit us at the White House this September 24th. And we look forward to it.
9: Trump is hoping China will buy more U.S. agricultural products and passenger planes. He's expected to leave Beijing midday Friday following a final private meeting with Xi.
6: It's an honor to be with you. It's an honor to be your friend. And the relationship between China and the USA is going to be better than ever before. Thank you very much.
30: So in addition to the specifics on the deal with Boeing for over 200 planes, also announced for farmers, should make them happy that China will also be making an investment to buy soybeans. At least if you're a soybean farmer, you might be a little more happy. KBOI News Time is 7:15. 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
10: 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They will conduct a comprehensive feasibility study to figure out if Extra Mile Arena and Albertson Stadium can be further modernized. The main focus on the stadium will be finding the best way to expand the capacity of the lower bowl. At Extra Mile Arena, they'll center on premium seating and expanded restrooms, concession areas, and concourses. A percentage of the study will be paid for by donations to the Boise State Athletic Program. Recent projects completed by MMQ include new stadiums or renovations at South Florida, Colorado State, Missouri, and Central Florida. The NFL released its 2026 schedule Thursday. This year, the opening game will be a rematch of the Super Bowl as New England travels to Seattle. That will be September 9th, which for only the second time means the season will start on a Wednesday night. There are 9 international games on this year's calendar in 7 different countries, and those include Australia, Brazil, London, England, Spain, Mexico, Germany, and France. This year's Thanksgiving Day games will be Bears, Lions, Eagles, Cowboys, and Chiefs, Bills. And the next day, Black Friday, the Broncos will play at Pittsburgh. On Christmas Eve, the Texans play Philadelphia, and there will be 3 games Christmas Day: Packers, Bears, Bills, Broncos, and Rams, Seahawks. There will also be 2 games on Saturday, December 26th. And that's sports.
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16: 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Still looking busy on your Friday morning drive on eastbound 94 coming out of Canyon County. Slow down starting at Karcher Road, continuing all the way through to Garrity Boulevard, almost all the way through to Robinson Road. Eastbound 94 going through Meridian, seeing merging delays and slowdowns at 10 Mile Road, Meridian Road, and minor slowdowns going through the Eagle Road interchange as well. Going into downtown Boise, not seeing any slowdowns on the inbound connector. Also not seeing any slowdowns going out towards the Boise Airport, Micron, or Mountain Home.
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0: How did I lose weight? And I did lean right here. I did. I love this stuff. 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
30: Jeremiah Bates with us once again this morning. Great day on the stock market yesterday. It doesn't look like it might not live very long. The S&P, NASDAQ. Surprise, all new record highs again yesterday. Dow went through 50,000 for the first time in a little while. And Today, we're going to give all that back. It looks like NASDAQ down over 500 points, Dow down over 400, the S&P down almost 100 ahead of opening of trade here in just a few minutes. This, of course, is after what looked like a successful summit with China. So what's going on to drive the market futures down this morning?
1: Yeah, no, it's we're seeing a little bit of cooling off on the tech trade that we've seen over the past couple weeks, and you know, seeing a little bit of profit taking. So again, there's a couple things here. We've had a group of a few companies, a few stocks that have just been ascending to just ridiculous highs. We're talking about 1,000% gain over the past year, right, for some of these positions. So not a surprise to see some profit taking. Number one, number two, you know, if you look at investors' expectations with the Trump meeting to China. I think they were hoping for a little bit more. I guess it was underwhelming from a standpoint of the conflict with Iran. So we're seeing a bit of a bump in oil prices. We have price of Brent, price of crude, both up close to 3%, which is really changing expectations now for the market looking at inflation, which is then leading to. So if you look at early this week, we got inflation data, the CPI, the PPI. Those numbers came in hot and they came in higher than anticipated. And there was even categories of these inflation, this inflation data that we got that excluded the gains in oil and the price of gas. So now we're looking at those other categories gaining. The market's now looking at the Federal Reserve and saying, okay, maybe the optimism we had around interest rate cuts, probably not there. And we can easily see this reflected in the bond market because now we're seeing higher yields. So anytime you hear a quote of, let's say, the 10-year treasury yield, which I say on the market update, means that bond prices are going down. So there's an inverse relationship. So when yields are up, it means the prices of those bonds are down. And when there's expectations that there could be a interest rate hike, and we saw this back in June of 2022 when we saw inflation hit, what was it, over 9% that summer of 2022. Bond prices in 2022, they had their worst performing year on record. I mean, they were getting completely beat up because existing bond prices get beat up when there's an expectation or there's uncertainty of where interest rates are going. So if you look at the inflation data, you still look at this Iran conflict that's not yet settled, which could lead to higher gas prices, which could lead to higher inflation, which could lead to the Federal Reserve not cutting rates or maybe even lifting interest rates. Then we see the bond market reacting. We see some profit taking on the equity side, especially with this high flying tech sector. And that's what we're seeing today. So I mean, not to paint a glimpse picture or a dim picture here, but it's a little normal market behavior based on the dynamics that are happening right now.
30: So is something we're seeing here that people taking, you say profit taking, are they taking some of those profits and now plowing them back into bonds because the payoff is better and safer there?
1: Well, we're not seeing it right now because, I mean, we're not seeing a bid in the bonds or else yields would be down. And we're also seeing precious metals. I mean, price of gold is down 3%. Price of silver is down almost 10% right now in futures trading. So, again, I think it's just a little bit of a risk-off tone right now where investors might be going seeking some safer assets. And even then, maybe some value assets too. I mean, just repositioning to some sectors that haven't seen the growth that the technology side has seen. But, again, if there's real turmoil in the equity market as far as down earnings or anything in that regard, we might see a flight to safety where bonds might be more favorable. But there's expectations that new bonds are going to be issued paying a higher dividend or a higher coupon than existing bonds. Then that money's going to leave and look for those newer bonds.
30: Well, I don't have to worry about it because I have 1,000 shares of Cerebras yesterday and for the IPO. I'm kidding. I wish I had because
1: you're a billionaire now.
30: I know because it was up over 100% yesterday. One of the biggest IPO offerings ever. Definitely the biggest this year. So maybe we can talk a little bit more about that next week and see where it kind of, because usually when something shoots up like that, people take their profit and go, look, I'm a millionaire. I got to get my money out if I can.
1: Yeah, especially on those IPOs that there's a lot of speculation involved in those. So if there's a big jump up, there's usually not all the time a big drop down.
30: All right. Well, keep an eye on things as of right now. Opening to the downside. All three of the indexes are down as oil is up this morning. We'll get an update from you coming up in just about an hour, and then we'll talk to you next Tuesday.
1: Thanks, gents.
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8: What are the chances you are listening to this while drinking a nice hot cup of coffee? If so, don't let me stop you. For years, we've been reporting on the health benefits of coffee, and that's not going to stop today. A new study, this one out of Harvard School of Public Health, found that coffee and tea could help lower your risk of developing dementia. People who enjoyed 1 to 3 caffeinated cups a day saw the biggest impact. In addition to the caffeine, coffee contains hundreds of bioactive compounds that can influence inflammation, glucose metabolism, vascular function, and oxidative stress. It's also possible coffee drinkers might be doing other things that keep them healthy. Eating a more balanced diet, getting plenty of exercise, sleep, not smoking, or drinking too much alcohol. And finally, staying socially active. I'm Dr. Sanjay Gupta, helping you live a better life.
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16: 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Still looking busy on your Friday morning drive on eastbound 94 coming out of Canyon County. Slow down starting at Karcher Road, continuing all the way through to Garrity Boulevard, almost all the way through to Robinson Road. Eastbound 94 going through Meridian, seeing merging delays and slowdowns at 10 Mile Road, Meridian Road, and minor slowdowns going through the Eagle Road interchange as well. Going into downtown Boise, not seeing any slowdowns on the inbound connector. Also not seeing any slowdowns going out towards the Boise Airport, Micron, or Mountain Home.
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20: Taking a look at our forecast for this Friday, expect temperatures in the upper 60s. We might see 70 in some areas, but we're continuing on that cool down trend. Though once we get to this weekend, expect that wind to pick back up. To me, it looks like we're going to be seeing the worst of that on Sunday. For KBOI, I'm CBS 2 anchor Aiden Greco.
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8: For years, scientists have been studying the association between depression and dementia. As you might expect, the relationship is complicated. But there's this new study out of the UK which found it's not just broad strokes. There are 6 symptoms of depression that are especially correlated with dementia risk years later. Number 1, losing confidence in yourself. 2, not being able to face up to your problems. 3, not feeling warmth or affection from other people. 4, feeling nervous and anxious all the time. 5, not being satisfied with the way tasks are carried out. And finally, 6, difficulty concentrating. What we could be seeing here is the impact of people becoming less social, or that certain changes in the brain lead to both depression and dementia. But dementia takes longer to manifest. If you notice these symptoms, talk to your doctor about it. I'm Dr. Sanjay Gupta, helping you live a better life.
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3: Fox News, I'm CJ Papa. President Trump meeting the reporters on Air Force One as it flies back to the States, describing his conversation with China's President Xi on this touchy topic.
6: On Taiwan, he does not want to see a fight for independence because that would be a very strong confrontation.
3: The president added he has not made a decision on whether a major U.S. sale of arms to Taiwan will move forward. The two leaders also spoke about the Islamic Republic.
6: On Iran, it's very interesting. He feels strongly they can't have a nuclear weapon. He said that very strongly. They cannot have a nuclear weapon, and he wants them to open up the strait.
3: Both of those sound bites from White House video. Ukrainian President Zelensky says a Russian missile strike on a Kyiv apartment building yesterday killed 24 people, including three teenagers. 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
30: 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It'll be on the blue on June 6th. You can be there for free. 14 Hot Wheel monster trucks, two fire-breathing robots, freestyle motocross team, and a lot more. Once again, if you'd like your tickets for free, just text the word trucks today. A couple of you have texted in yesterday's word. That didn't work. You have a whole new word today. We already gave away yesterday's tickets. So once again, if you want to go, text the word trucks to 208-336-3700. Glenna Bizzo of Parma was the winner yesterday when she texted Monster. So that those tickets are gone. Text the word trucks, 208-336-3700. At the end of the show, we'll give away our final pair of tickets.
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16: Friday morning commute still looking pretty busy coming out of Canyon County on eastbound 94 with slowdown still at Karcher, Northside, Franklin, and Garrity Boulevard. The slowdowns at Garrity continuing to about Robinson Road. Eastbound 94 going through Meridian. Slowdowns emerging delays at 10 Mile Road and Eagle Road with minor slowdowns at Meridian Road as well. Going into downtown Boise, not seeing any slowdowns on the inbound connector. Also not seeing any slowdowns on 94 going out towards the Boise Airport, Micron, or Mountain Home.
28: Weather from the CBS 2 Weather Center.
20: Taking a look at our forecast for this Friday, expect temperatures in the upper 60s. We might see 70 in some areas, but we're continuing on that cool down trend. Though once we get to this weekend, expect that wind to pick back up. To me, it looks like we're going to be seeing the worst of that on Sunday. For KBOI, I'm CBS 2 anchor Aiden Greco.
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7: A better life with Dr. Sanjay Gupta.
8: If you are the parent of an infant, it can be really hard to find baby foods that are truly healthy for your child. According to a new study out of UNC Chapel Hill, almost three-quarters of baby foods are ultra-processed and may contain additives that are linked to potential health problems later in life. The study's lead author said what shocked her was that the top ingredient in 71% of these baby foods wasn't a fruit or vegetable, it was one or more additives that babies' guts are not fully developed enough to be able to handle. Eating the right food at this stage of life is so important because this is when children begin developing dietary preferences for the rest of their lives. So take the extra time to look at the ingredient labels on the foods you are buying. You're going to want short lists and also ingredients that you recognize. I'm Dr. Sanjay Gupta, helping you live a better life.
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8: Should be a fairly nice weekend with the exception of the wind. Hopefully it doesn't affect anything that will be going on this weekend. Number one, want to start a reminder for you today. Former Governor Dirk Kempthorne will be transferred to the Idaho State Capitol, receiving arrival honors today. Governor Brad Little will oversee the service. Idaho Secretary of State Phil McGrane will serve as Master of Ceremonies, and Kempthorne will lie in state in the Capitol Rotunda until 10 a.m. tomorrow morning. And once again, public officials, rest in place of honor, public will have an opportunity to pay their respects. And beginning at 10 a.m. this morning, we will cover this live on 670 a.m. Regular programming on 93.1 FM, but you'll hear this going on here on 670 a.m. Tomorrow, of course, will be the memorial service at 11 a.m. And that will be at the Cathedral of the Rockies, where the public is invited. However, it is going to be packed, but you will be able to also watch it through the Cathedral of the Rockies website, if you wish. A couple of other things going on this weekend you may be interested in. Tomorrow, you can start celebrating America's 250th birthday in Nampa with the 59th annual Parade America. Flyover of a T-6 will start the parade at 11 a.m. tomorrow. Parade starts at the corner of 12th Avenue Road and Lake Lowell near Nampa High School. Follows a route on 12th Avenue Road to 7th Street South to 16th Avenue South, and then ending near Northwest Nazarene University campus. You can keep celebrating as they will have America in the Park going on afterwards from 1 to 4 o'clock. Food, games, music, and more. If you need more information, you can go to NampaParadeAmerica.com. This will be happening tomorrow, which, by the way, will still allow you to set Sunday aside for another huge event. Gunfighter Skies Air Show, headed to Nampa Saturday and Sunday in Mountain Home. Best part is that it's free.
9: It's the first time the Gunfighter Skies Air Show has been back in Idaho's skies since 2018, and the Thunderbird pilots said that was part of what makes this weekend so special for them.
10: Yeah, we are so excited to be out here at Gunfighter Skies for 2026. The last time we were here was in 2018, so it's been quite a while. We're super excited to bring the show and the demonstration to Idaho.
9: Rogue said the Thunderbirds and nearly all of the demonstration teams will be pushing their aircrafts to the limits for the audience in celebration of America's 250 years.
10: We're going to show you the max performance capabilities of the F-16. We're going to put a lot of afterburner, low and fast, in your face, and really get the crowd hyped up.
9: For the Thunderbirds, it's about representing the Air Force as a whole, from the pilots training at Mountain Home Air Force Base to crews actively deployed all around the world.
11: You know, it's a fighter base training future F-15E pilots, so they are the future. We represent them and represent the folks that are deployed around the globe.
9: The Gunfighter Skies Air Show will run Saturday and Sunday from 9 a.m. till 5 p.m. and is fully open to the public.
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13: I remember going to an air show in 1990, and a friend of mine turns to me at one point, and he says, "What was Saddam thinking?"
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1: In the Stanley Cup playoffs Thursday, Vegas defeated Anaheim 5-1 to eliminate the Ducks in six games, and Montreal topped Buffalo 6-3 to take a 3-2 lead over the Sabres. There are no hockey playoff games tonight. In the NBA playoffs, there were no games Thursday, but today at 5 p.m., Detroit plays at Cleveland, and at 7:30, the Spurs travel to Minnesota. Both games are on Amazon Prime. The NFL released its 2026 schedule Thursday. This year, the opening game will be a rematch of the Super Bowl as New England travels to Seattle. That will be September 9th, which for only the second time ever will be a Wednesday night. There are 9 international games on this year's calendar in 7 different countries, including Australia, Brazil, England, Spain, Mexico, Germany, and France. This year's Thanksgiving Day games will be Bears, Lions, Eagles, Cowboys, and Chiefs, Bills. And the next day, Black Friday, the Broncos will play at Pittsburgh. On Christmas Eve, the Texans play Philadelphia, and there will be 3 games Christmas Day: Packers, Bears, Bills, Broncos, and Rams, Seahawks. There will also be 2 games on Saturday, December 26th. And after day one of the PGA Championship in Newtown Square, Pennsylvania, there is a 7-way tie for first place at 3 under par. 2 of those are Americans, Scottie Scheffler and Alex Smalley. The others are Aldrich Potgieter of South Africa, Steven Yeager and Martin Kamer of Germany, Minwon Lee of Australia, and Ryo Hisetsuni of Japan. That's sports.
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3: 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Friday morning commute still looking busy on eastbound I-84. Slowdowns coming out of Canyon County at Karcher, Northside Franklin, and Garrity Boulevard. Continuing through Meridian on eastbound I-84. Merging delays and slowdowns at our typical hotspots, 10 Mile Road, Meridian Road, and Eagle Road. I do have reports of an accident eastbound McMillan Road at the intersection of McMillan and Black Cat, causing some slowdowns in that area as well. Going into downtown Boise, not seeing any slowdowns on the inbound connector. Also not seeing any slowdowns going out towards the Boise Airport, Micron, and Mountain Home.
4: Weather from the CBS 2 Weather Center.
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6: Expect mostly sunny conditions across a lot of the area today. I wouldn't expect us to get much higher than about 70 degrees, though. Winds really shouldn't be too much of an issue, though we could see the occasional higher gust. Same can't be said about this weekend, though. Higher gusts definitely possible. For KBOI, I'm CBS 2 anchor Aiden Greco.
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13: A better life with Dr. Sanjay Gupta.
9: Across the country right now, at this very moment, there are probably arguments taking place about who's doing more of the housework, the homework, the shuttling of kids from this activity to that. It's true. By and large, women do more of this than men. But doesn't have to be that way. And if you and your spouse can level that playing field, it's going to make both of you and your kids happier. Psychologist Yelena Kecmanovic says this might be how you get there. As hard as it might be at first, try to think of your partner like a teammate, not an adversary. Learn how to do some of the chores your partner does to get a better understanding of how much effort something takes. And finally, take the time to acknowledge what the other person is doing, and every now and then, even express your appreciation. That'll go a long way. I'm Dr. Sanjay Gupta, helping you live a better life.
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0: NFL season is kicking off in less than 4 months with Wednesday Night Football. Only the second time in history that the NFL season has kicked off on a Wednesday night. Do you know when the last time it was?
1: Like 2012 or something? I don't know.
0: 2012, to avoid conflicting.
1: In that case, I do know.
0: With the Democratic National Convention.
1: Oh.
0: Now, if you're wondering why the season is kicking off this year on a Wednesday, nothing like that. It's because the Super Bowl winner always kicks off the following season. However, this year, the kickoff game was moved up to allow for the league's first regular season game in Australia. San Francisco 49ers and Los Angeles Rams will face off at Melbourne Cricket Grounds on Thursday, September 10th, which is actually Friday in Australia. But because the Super Bowl gets the first game by themselves, they had to move that game to a Wednesday night. For only the third time in history, the matchup is between two teams that ended the season last year, Seattle Seahawks and the New England Patriots. How big a game could this possibly be? Seattle Seahawks, and this is early predictions. You never know what's going to happen, but they are predicted to win the NFC this year at a 13-3 record, while New England is expected to have an 11-5 record, and they're expected to win the AFC. So you have two teams right now being picked by pundits to win their respective divisions and possibly meet in the Super Bowl. How crazy would it be if they meet in the Super Bowl last year, they meet in the first game this year, and then they end up in the Super Bowl again? It could happen.
1: It would be fun.
0: Yeah, it could happen. Here's the other great thing. First off, it is never too early to tell your significant other that you need to make alternative Valentine's Day reservations this year, because you're going to be busy at watching football. Super Bowl Sunday, always kind of a holiday already, but next year's Super Bowl is on Valentine's Day. So if you're expecting to go out for dinner on Valentine's Day, you might want to make other plans to celebrate Valentine's Day maybe a week earlier, a week later. Also, this will be officially the latest that a Super Bowl has ever happened, November 14th.
1: No, February 14th.
0: Or February 14th, sorry, February 14th. By the way, we have complained about this every year that some way, somehow, the Monday after the Super Bowl needs to be a national holiday so that we all don't have to go to work. And you got your wish. Next year, after the 2027 Super Bowl, you don't have to go to work without using personal time off. We have the day off, Chris. We can party and drink all the live long day.
1: Is it President's Day?
0: President's Day is the Monday after the Super Bowl this year.
1: Okay.
0: And the Super Bowl,
1: that'll be fun.
0: Yeah. That's all, because it's always, everybody complains about you party too much and you don't want to go to work. It should be a national holiday, at least for this year. Super Bowl, the day after, will be a national holiday. And if you want to make extra points with your significant other, say the national holiday is because of how much you love your wife and celebrating Valentine's Day, it should be a national holiday the day after Valentine's Day because you love her so much.
1: She'll probably buy that.
0: Or not.
1: I said facetiously.
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3: 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Still seeing some slowdowns coming out of Canyon County on eastbound I-84 on your Friday morning commute. Minor slowdowns between Franklin and Garrity Boulevard. Going through Meridian on I-84, still seeing some pretty heavy slowdowns at our typical hot spots, 10 Mile Road, Meridian Road, and Eagle Road. The slowdowns at Eagle Road continuing to about the Cloverdale Road overpass. Also seeing some spotty slowdowns between Cloverdale Road and the Flying Y. Going into downtown Boise, no slowdowns on the inbound connector. Also not seeing any slowdowns on I-84 going out towards the Boise Airport, Micron, or Mountain Home.
4: Weather from the CBS2 Weather Center.
5: Taking a look at our forecast for this Friday, expect temperatures in the upper 60s. We might see 70 in some areas, but we're continuing on that cool down trend. though once we get to this weekend, expect that wind to pick back up. To me, it looks like we're going to be seeing the worst of that on Sunday. For KBOI, I'm CBS2 anchor Aiden Greco.
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0: It is Open Phones Friday. 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We do have some emails we'll be getting to after top of the hour news. Text messages. Also, don't forget, you are texting to win our final pair of tickets to the Hot Wheels Monster Truck Show. 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The end of the show today, we'll pick another winner, just like we did yesterday. Glenna Bizzo of Parma was our winner yesterday. We also have a $50 gift certificate. 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When it comes to any and all real estate needs, lock it into your phone. 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Have it when you need it. Our question, when the government of Iceland was building highways, they diverted a number of them to avoid disturbing communities of these. What? If you know, stick around. 20 minutes, you can win.
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7: We can't afford a war more than 9,000 miles away. I'm Dave Anthony, Fox News. That's what President Trump tells reporters about Taiwan while flying back from his trip to China, which considers the island its territory and warns about a potential confrontation. The president was asked, would the U.S. defend Taiwan if invaded?
8: There's only one person that knows that. You know who it is? Me. I'm the only person. That question was asked to me today by President Xi. I said, I don't talk about that.
7: Referencing in what the White House video that talks with China's leader Xi Jinping.
8: On Iran, it's very interesting. He feels strongly they can't have a nuclear weapon. He said that very strongly. They cannot have a nuclear weapon, and he wants them to open up the strait.
7: And oil prices are rising 2%. And when it comes to Iran, we're getting this audio from the president talking to Fox's Brett Baer before leaving China.
9: Did you underestimate the pain tolerance that Iran has?
10: I didn't underestimate anything. We hit them unbelievably hard.
7: But as Iran keeps halting both shipping in the Strait of Hormuz and the U.S. keeps blockading Iran's ports, the president also told Brett,
10: one thing is happening amazingly. Ships are floating up to Texas and Louisiana, and they're going to Alaska, and they're loading up with oil like we've never seen before.
7: That interview will air on Fox News Channel at 6 p.m. Eastern. Fox's Mark Meredith reports from the White House.
11: President Trump left China very happy with the way the trip went. He said plenty of nice things about his Chinese counterpart, but now comes the hard part. Will U.S.-China relations become more stable in the months ahead? The president says while he was on the ground in China, he got more of a commitment from the Chinese to buy more American products, from soybeans to Boeing planes.
7: It's up to 24 people dead in Ukraine's capital from a Russian barrage of drones and missiles this week. One flattened an apartment building in Kyiv where there is now a makeshift memorial growing. Dozens of other people were wounded, found injured in the rubble. 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
7: There is a sell-off on Wall Street. The Dow is down 409 points. The Nasdaq is being dragged way down from yesterday's record high, falling 423. The S&P 500 losing 82 points from its all-time high. The price of oil, as you mentioned, is up about 2%. And gas is down a penny this morning. AAA's national average for regular, $4.52 a gallon. That's still $1.50 more than before the Iran conflict. This is a big day at the Fed. A changing of the guard atop the Federal Reserve is kept. Kevin Warsh gets ready to take over as chairman days after his Senate confirmation.
14: Despite pressure from President Trump to leave the chair position, Jay Powell stayed on until his second four-year term ended, and that's today. He said late last month, rather than leave entirely, he'd stay on the Board of Governors because of the Trump administration's initial effort to investigate cost overruns of the Federal Reserve building renovations.
15: My concern is really about the series of legal attacks on the Fed, which threaten our ability to conduct monetary policy without considering political factors.
14: Powell made those remarks even after the U.S. Attorney's Office in D.C. closed the criminal investigation and turned the case over to the Fed's Office of Inspector General. Jessica Rosenthal, Fox News.
7: Some homeowners in Ohio are hoping the state Supreme Court takes their side after their homes were taken.
16: Three homeowners are leading a class action lawsuit against the Cuyahoga County Treasurer's Office after their homes were seized for owing hundreds to a few thousand dollars in property taxes. They argue the county won the titles to their homes that are worth more than the tax debts. That once sold, they received none of the profits, calling the practice of taking surplus equity a violation of the state constitution, including Ohio's excessive fines clause. The battle before the state Supreme Court follows two previous court rulings that sided with Cuyahoga County. Jeff Manasso, Fox News.
7: They're playing round two of the PGA Championship. Five golfers remain tied for the lead. Scottie Scheffler's fallen two strokes back. I'm Dave Anthony, Fox News.
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3: 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Friday morning commute clearing up very nicely coming out of Canyon County with no slowdowns on eastbound I-84 at Karcher, Northside, Franklin, or Garrity Boulevard. Still seeing some minor slowdowns going through Meridian on eastbound I-84 between 10 Mile Road and Meridian Road. Also seeing some slowdowns going through the Eagle Road interchange. The slowdowns at Eagle continuing to about the Cloverdale Road overpass. Going into downtown Boise, not seeing any slowdowns on the inbound connector. Also not seeing any major slowdowns going out towards the Boise Airport, Micron, or Mountain Home.
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5: Taking a look at our forecast for this Friday, expect temperatures in the upper 60s. We might see 70 in some areas, but we're continuing on that cool down trend. Though once we get to this weekend, expect that wind to pick back up. To me, it looks like we're going to be seeing the worst of that on Sunday. For KBOI, I'm CBS 2 anchor Aiden Greco.
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0: Into the 8 o'clock hour. Thanks for listening in. Thanks for being a part of the show. And remember, you can always be more of a part of the show by taking part. And we always encourage that and appreciate that. That's what the show is about. 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Once again, if you want to take part in the show, it is Open Phones Friday. Today's a little different than the rest of the week. Like we say, we let you jump around on subjects. Carl usually does a really good job during the week keeping everybody on topic.
22: Usually?
0: Usually. Usually. Friday, though. If you want to talk about something that we talked about earlier this week, you didn't have time to call in, or you have something on your noggin that you just have to get out publicly, you can do that. by calling us up. Don't forget, if you're going to text this morning, text the word trucks, final pair of Hot Wheels tickets. Hot Wheels Monster Trucks are going to be at Albertsons on the Blue June 11th. This is our final pair of tickets. So if you want them, text away right now to 208-336-3700. You're texting the word trucks today. One of the subjects that we teased a little bit earlier this morning, it isn't very often that you get into Congress, the Senate, the House, where everybody agrees on something. And when I say agreeing, they pass
1: they
0: a
1: all
0: bill
1: vote the same way.
0: Yeah, bipartisan, and everybody votes for it. It's rarer still that Congress passes a bill or a resolution that not just passes with 100% support, bipartisan support, but also receives 100% support from every single American. And I think I feel safe in saying that this is something that I think every single American supports.
19: The Senate is not often unanimous, but on Thursday, senators agreed that if there's another government shutdown, like other government workers, they'll have their pay withheld. Lisa Dwyer reports.
22: After a series of record-breaking government shutdowns, the U.S. Senate has unanimously approved a resolution to withhold their own pay during a government shutdown. The bill's sponsor, Republican Senator John Kennedy, says the measure ensures lawmakers share the burden faced by unpaid federal workers.
23: This is about shared sacrifice. This is about putting our money where our mouth is.
22: The proposal applies to the Senate only and goes into effect the day after the November 3rd midterm election. Two shutdowns in the past year created significant financial hardship, particularly at the Department of Homeland Security. The department reopened last month after a 76-day partial shutdown, the longest agency funding lapse in history.
1: You were right about one thing.
0: Yes.
1: I don't know anybody that disagrees with that.
0: Right? It's like, you're an idiot. You say, oh, no, the senators should still continue to get paid even though they've decided not to fund other people. The only thing that I would say to add on to this is the House of Representatives needs to do the exact same thing. So this is just the Senate that will refuse to take payments during. And by the way, it's not a full government shutdown. It could be just like the past government shutdown where there's only one or two agencies that are shut down and not getting paid. That means senators also will not be getting paid. Like I said, hopefully this puts on the pressure so that congressmen in the House of Representatives will also do the same thing. Because I think, and we've talked about this, why are they getting paid when they're making decisions politically to not pay other people and to not allow them to get their paychecks?
1: Again, gotta agree with that.
0: Yeah. I don't think you're gonna see anybody going, oh, this is bad. Bad for America. A couple of emails and text messages that we got in today. Having to do this first one with the just wrapped up U.S.-China summit, and we talked about there was a lot of respect, a lot of agreement back and forth having to do with the trade. The only thing that you kind of saw maybe some friction upon might be Taiwan, China saying that Taiwan is a part of China. United States has always said that, you know, that they would support China. This person writes in, I don't understand why it's so important to protect and support Taiwan and from China. Why do we need to stick our nose in Chinese business and geopolitics? In the grand scheme of things, it really wouldn't affect us in the United States. We buy things from Taiwan, and we would continue to do so if it were China governed. It really makes no difference to Americans if we were being objective, and do we really want to get into a war with China in Taiwan? I would say no. President Trump even said that. He doesn't want to get into a war 8,000 miles away.
1: They are technically an ally of ours, but it's not named.
0: Mm-hmm.
1: It's more like a partnership.
0: Right.
1: Of sorts.
0: I hope we don't ever have to find out, but I get your point.
1: Mm-hmm.
0: Would the United States go to war if China invaded Taiwan and took Taiwan by force.
1: In Asia? Sure, we do that all the time.
0: I don't know. It's not like China is going to be a pushover. That's one of those countries. I think they have nuclear weapons. We have nuclear weapons. Yeah. They have almost as big a military, not quite as we do. But once again, you would be packing all your military into Asia to fight this fight. I don't know what would happen.
1: And if we learned anything from Pearl Harbor, it's don't put all your military into one place.
0: Another email, Mike at KBOI.com. This person writes in, no name, says, I know that Idaho is a radical right state.
1: Really?
0: Radical? I didn't know that. I understand that KBOI is a radical right radio station.
1: Radical? Hmm,
0: that's news to me, too.
1: Yeah.
0: And you're just going to ignore anything bad that Trump does? Hmm. I've talked about things I don't like Trump doing or saying lots of times. But I think that Trump saying, I don't think about America's financial situations, I don't think about anybody, is pretty important and shouldn't be ignored. After all, a president who says he does not think about Americans' financial situations when Americans are really struggling financially is a pretty big deal. I know you MAGAs just want to turn a blind eye to Trump saying this, though.
1: Are you a MAGA?
0: No.
1: Neither am I.
0: Here's the thing. I don't know if you did this on purpose or you're just a radical leftist, but you left all the context out of this quote. That is what he said, but you left out the most important part, either because you are ignorant of the actual question asked, or you're, as you accused us, so radically left that you ignored it on purpose. The specific quote, when asked on this Tuesday, how much Americans' financial situation were motivating him to make a deal with Iran? That was the question. His answer, not even a little bit. I don't think about Americans' financial situation. I think about one thing. We cannot let Iran have a nuclear weapon. Unquote. He was answering a specific question about Iran. And you left all that out. You left the context of the quote out. Now, you may have got it from liberals because Democrats and critics, including Senate Minority Leader Chuck Schumer, immediately highlighted the comment in the context of midterm election campaigns, accusing him of indifference to the economic pain of working families. Once again, leaving out all the context of the quote. And by the way, everybody does this. We've seen big examples, you know, the context of the quote, for instance, Trump being accused of saying white nationalists and KKK, very good people, because there were very good people on both sides, when he didn't say that.
1: Yeah, in that particular reference, he was talking about there were good people on both sides, some who wanted to keep the monuments the way they are, mm-hmm. and some who wanted to take them down, and they both had what they considered to be good reasons.
0: Yeah. But the whole context of the what he said afterwards, yeah. saying white supremacists, white nationalists should be condemned completely.
1: It's easier to remember something that's, you know, the size it could fit on a bumper sticker.
0: Yeah, especially when it's used for campaigning purposes. So, like I said, I don't know if you were just ignorant of the actual context of the quote and just took the quote out of context. I don't know. Now, if you want to be upset by the way he answered the question, dealing with Iran and the financial situation, but I mean, he basically said what he thought.
1: It might be a little more diplomatic, at least sounding to Americans, if he says, yes, I'm concerned with all of that. It has to be, you know,
0: yeah.
1: all fit together.
0: 208-336-3700.
1: Because it does.
0: #670 on your Verizon wireless. We'll get to phones coming up after news at the bottom of the hour. If you want to weigh in, you can. 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
3: 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Friday morning commute looking very nice with no slowdowns coming out of Canyon County on eastbound I-84. Going through Meridian on I-84, some minor merging delays and slowdowns between Meridian Road and Eagle Road, but things do open up past Eagle Road. No slowdowns at the Flying Y, not seeing any slowdowns on the inbound connector going into downtown Boise.
6: Weather from the CBS 2 Weather Center.
5: Oh. Expect mostly sunny conditions across a lot of the area today. I wouldn't expect us to get much higher than about 70 degrees, though. Winds really shouldn't be too much of an issue, though we could see the occasional higher gust. Same can't be said about this weekend, though. Higher gusts, definitely possible. For KBOI, I'm CBS 2 anchor Aiden Greco.
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33: The risk of stroke goes up for all of us as we age, but for women, the risk really amplifies after menopause. In fact, one in five women in the United States between the ages of 55 and 75 will have a stroke. But according to a new study carried out by researchers in California, adhering to the Mediterranean diet can significantly lower that risk. One expert said, "We continue to see study after study showing that a predominantly plant-based diet improves all sorts of different outcomes. Now, with this diet in particular, you've seen it lower the risk of certain types of cancer, diabetes, depression, dementia, even gum disease." Now, as a reminder, the Mediterranean diet prioritizes eating vegetables, fruits, beans, olive oil, nuts and fish, and limiting meat and dairy. I'm Dr. Sanjay Gupta, helping you live a better life.

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1: It is Open Phones Friday, but right now it is the damn near impossible question. 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Every month we give away $50 gift certificates to Westside Drive-In. This is your final chance this month to score. And the first person to get a chance, Cheryl, if she can answer our question today. When the government of Iceland was building highways, they diverted a number of those highways to avoid disturbing communities of these. What was it?
2: Well, it's called Hildafolk. It's hidden people or elves. They believe to live in the rocks and fields and hills. So they, the roads were rerouted.
1: Yeah, very important.
3: To avoid disturbing the elves.
1: The elves, 100%. And the sad part is it didn't even work because the elves don't even exist anymore.
2: That's what I was going to say.
1: This is crazy. I love this story. I love the question.
3: Not even Legolas?
1: Congratulations. That is it. The government decided to divert a number of highways so that they didn't disturb the elves in Iceland. Congratulations, Cheryl. You got yourself $50 gift certificate to Westside Drive-In.
3: If you've ever wondered if mythology is important in Iceland, it is.
1: Cheryl, have you ever been to Westside before?
2: Maybe 20 years ago. I swear to God, I haven't for many, many years.
1: Well,
2: I know the other was associated down the street. They, I think the husband and wife, split up and... What's the other little drive-through there, right there at State?
1: The Viking?
2: And, the little drive-through.
1: Is it the Viking, Chris just said?
2: Or Yeah. So this I might have went a long
1: way,
2: time ago, but I...
1: I'm going to tell you, Melissa, this is way better than the Viking.
2: Really?
1: I'm sorry, Cheryl.
2: Haven't been... I know they serve, like, dinners and stuff, and I thought, where do they get that?
1: Spaghetti? Lasagna, award-winning lasagna. They have meatloaf.
3: You can get spaghetti for the drive home.
1: If you want to test to see how good a driver you are, start eating spaghetti in the car on the way home.
3: Or stroganoff.
1: Hang on the line. We'll get some information from you. Congratulations. Congratulations to all of our winners. Winning not done yet today. Don't forget, we still have those Hot Wheels Monster Truck tickets. Once again, coming to the Blue at Albertson Stadium, 16 Hot Wheels Monster Trucks. These are monster trucks modeled right after the actual Hot Wheels that you probably had as kids. They are going to be here. We've got a free pair of tickets June the 6th if you haven't signed up yet. Final pair of tickets today. We'll award a winner coming up here next hour. Just text the word TRUCKS to 208-336-3700. We'll take a break. We have cleared the phone lines again. It is Open Phones Friday, so if you were trying to get through or want to get through right now, you can once again at 208-336-3700. 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
10: If you are the parent of an infant, it can be really hard to find baby foods that are truly healthy for your child. According to a new study out of UNC Chapel Hill, almost 3/4 of baby foods are ultra-processed and may contain additives that are linked to potential health problems later in life. The study's lead author said, what shocked her was that the top ingredient in 71% of these baby foods wasn't a fruit or vegetable, it was one or more additives that babies' guts are not fully developed enough to be able to handle. Eating the right food at this stage of life is so important because this is when children begin developing dietary preferences for the rest of their lives. So take the extra time to look at the ingredient labels on the foods you are buying. You're going to want short lists and also ingredients that you recognize. I'm Dr. Sanjay Gupta, helping you live a better life.
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11: 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Things are clearing up very nicely for your Friday morning commute. No slowdowns coming out of Canyon County on eastbound I-84. Continuing eastbound through Meridian on I-84. Not seeing any slowdowns at our typical hotspots, 10 Mile Road, Meridian Road, and Eagle Road. Traffic flowing very nicely there. Also, no slowdowns on the inbound connector going into downtown Boise.
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13: Taking a look at our forecast for this Friday, expect temperatures in the upper 60s. We might see 70 in some areas, but we're continuing on that cool down trend. Though once we get to this weekend, expect that wind to pick back up. To me, it looks like we're going to be seeing the worst of that on Sunday. For KBOI, I'm CBS 2 anchor Aiden Greco.
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10: You ever wonder why the same cold virus makes some people so sick and others not sick at all? Well, according to an interesting new study out of Yale School of Medicine, one key factor is how quickly the cells in their noses, called nasal cells, respond to the virus and contain it. It's called the interferon response, and it can vary for different people. Now, when that response gets inhibited, it can trigger a different reaction, which leads to excessive mucus production and inflammation. In other words, a cold that is a lot more miserable. Of course, there are other factors at play: your genetics, any underlying conditions, immunity from vaccinations or previous infections. If you are trying really hard not to get sick, high-quality masks, they can be very effective. Also, good old-fashioned hand washing. And remember not to touch your face. I'm Dr. Sanjay Gupta, helping you live a better life.
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18: A bit of a pullback for U.S. stocks to kick off Friday's trading session. All three major U.S. indexes are in negative territory. Certainly seeing a pullback in the technology sector as we're seeing some renewed concerns around inflation, how the Fed will approach interest rate hikes or cuts, and certainly seeing a spike in bond yields. Currently, the Dow Jones Industrial Average down over 400 points, the S&P 500 down over 1%, and the Tech Even NASDAQ down over 450 points, dropping over 1.5%. In the fixed income space, the 10-year Treasury yield is up now above 4.5%, creeping close to 4.6%. We are seeing the price of oil gain, price of Brent, and price of crude up, both up close to 3%. We are seeing price of gold and silver coming under some selling pressure. Price of silver down more than 10%. Price of gold down more than 3%. In the main sector groups within the S&P 500, energy sector is up, as is consumer staples. The lagging sector is technology and materials. And cryptocurrency, we're seeing a bit of a drop there as well. Price of Bitcoin is just below $79,000 a token. I'm Jeremiah Bates on behalf of Tree City Advisors of Pollen and the Real Money Pros on News Talk KBOI.
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19: Fox News. I'm Therese Crowley. President Trump gaggles with reporters on Air Force One, clearly satisfied with his two-day meeting with China's President Xi.
20: Farmers are going to be very happy. They're going to be buying billions of dollars of soybeans.
19: Fox's Mark Meredith.
21: Two leaders talked a lot about trade while he was over there. The president says he left China with a commitment that it'll spend a lot more of its money on American products, from Boeing airplanes to soybeans. The president says bringing CEOs along with him helps sell America.
22: We have about 30 of the biggest business leaders in the world, biggest everything, you know, I mean, you name it, from chips to planes to everything.
19: And China says they reached common understanding.
20: On Iran, it's very interesting. You feel strongly they can't have a nuclear weapon. He said that very strongly. They cannot have a nuclear weapon, and he wants them to open up the strait.
19: Last day on the job for Fed Chair Jerome Powell. 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
18: Friday morning commute looking very nice with no slowdowns on eastbound I-84 coming out of Canyon County. That continues eastbound through Meridian on I-84. No slowdowns or merging delays at 10 Mile Road, Meridian Road, and Eagle Road. Past Eagle Road going into downtown Boise, not seeing any slowdowns at the Flying Y. No major slowdowns on the inbound connector. I do have reports, though, of a disabled vehicle eastbound Overland Road, the intersection of Overland and Maple Grove Road. Emergency vehicles are on site working to get that cleared up as quickly as possible.
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13: Taking a look at our forecast for this Friday, expect temperatures in the upper 60s. We might see 70 in some areas, but we're continuing on that cool down trend. Though once we get to this weekend, expect that wind to pick back up. To me, it looks like we're going to be seeing the worst of that on Sunday. For KBOI, I'm CBS 2 anchor Aiden Greco.
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1: 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A couple of reminders here for you once again today. Today is the deadline for early voting in Idaho ahead of the 2026 primary election, which, by the way, Tuesday is coming up Tuesday. Mm-hmm. Deadline to early vote all across Idaho, in person, absentee voting, online. Anything you need to know, just go to voteidaho.gov and they can answer all the questions about it. It's a website run by the Idaho Secretary of State's office. We had the Secretary of State on last week. Just a wealth of information. He is so good at giving that to you. So once again, primary election coming up Tuesday the 19th. Polls will be open from 8 a.m. to 8 p.m. local time. Voters can register to vote on the day of the election. Don't forget. So if you're not registered, you're not out of luck. You can go ahead and register at your polling place with a valid ID and proof of residence. You will need to have that with you, so just keep that in mind. And once again, any information, I know there's a lot of stuff that people want to know about, maybe what you might be voting on. There's quite a bit that's going to be in this primary.

0: I said, a number of people probably already have their I voted. And my wife posted her picture on Facebook with I voted. So if you're going to do it early today, or once again, or Tuesday morning beginning at 8 o'clock, just get your sticker on and take a picture of that, because it could pay off quite big for you. Another warning, by the way, it's weird that we have to do this every single day. Or every single year. Not every single day, sorry. Every single year. When temperatures get warm. Or even when they're not hot. Like yesterday when temperatures were in the 70s. A place where even when temperatures are in the 70s, that gets really, really hot is inside your car. And every year, for whatever reason, a number of times we have to remind you to take your kids out of the car.
1: Pets too,
0: but especially kids. It's your kid. Garden City police officers responded yesterday after getting a call about a baby locked inside a parked vehicle without air conditioning. Windows were rolled up. An officer was already patrolling the area, located the baby inside the vehicle, found the child in distress. That's how quick this and that can happen, even though outside yesterday was not super hot. It wasn't like Tuesday. Inside your car, it can still be up to 130 degrees, which is not good for anybody. If you don't believe me, sit in your own car with your windows rolled up when it's 70 degrees outside and sunny and see how you like it. The officer did rescue the baby and then helped transfer the child to Ada County paramedics and the Boise Fire Department for a medical assessment. Investigation into the incident is ongoing. Authorities commended the officer for his quick response and reaction, say it probably helped save the baby's life and prevent a real tragedy. The person who left the baby in the car, probably not going to be as lucky. There, as I said, the investigation, this is probably, you're not usually left off easy if you get caught doing this. It's just weird that every single year, this reminder has to go out. And once again, it did. 208-336-3700. Open phones Friday. Tim Boise listening on 93.1 FM. Good morning. You're on News Talk KBOI. What do you want to talk about
2: today? Good morning. I'm doing a little bit of talking, so bear with me from the stroke. You're a golfer, right, Mike?
0: I say so. Some others would say not so much.
2: Okay. You ever played Purple Sage?
0: Yes, I like Purple Sage.
2: Well, been quite a while back. A friend of mine, end of March, it was about 60 degrees, real nice day. We went out to play golf. About two, and the pro got on the loudspeaker and said, I got a couple of ladies to join you. Well, Mark didn't want them to join, but I said, if it's not any good, they're not crowded. So they played. They were two of the best women golfers I've ever seen in years, right down the fairway. Up on the green, around the green, and one shot 74 and one shot 75. I was amazed how good they were. Well, I got home. Wife asked how it went for the first time. I told her about Mark. Were the women any good? I said, these are two of the best women golfers I've seen in years. One had a 74 and a 75. Well, she said, did you learn anything? I said, yeah, I learned I couldn't hold my stomach in for 18 holes. Now,
0: I gotta say, out of all the dumb jokes that you have told us over the years, that may be your best.
2: Pretty cool.
0: Yeah.
2: I hate to leave you, but I'm going back to my 101.5 FM. It's oldie show. From 6 to 10 every Friday's oldie show.
0: Hey.
2: I hate to leave you, but hey. I gotta go back to my oldie.
0: Come on, dude. Don't be mentioning other radio stations on this radio station. It's bad enough you're switching to another station, but don't publicize it, for crying out loud. Okay. All that goodwill that you just earned with our show,
1: yeah,
0: you just lost it.
1: I don't even like to give the temperature if it's between 89 and 107.
2: Well, 4 hours old.
0: No, you're done. You're done, Tim. You're done. You lost it. You were doing so great. You could have just stopped.
1: Come on. He was entitled to a little bit of that, you know, because the joke was pretty good.
0: It was pretty good. We'll take a break. 208-336-3700, pound 6.

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2: 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Really good looking Friday morning commute. No slowdowns coming out of Canyon County on eastbound I-84. That continues eastbound through Meridian with no major slowdowns or merging delays at 10 Mile Road, Meridian Road, and Eagle Road. Past Eagle Road, no slowdowns at the Flying Y. Not seeing any slowdowns going into downtown Boise on the inbound connector. Also, no slowdowns on I-84 going out towards the Boise Airport, Micron, or Mountain Home.
3: Weather from the CBS 2 Weather Center.
4: Expect mostly sunny conditions across a lot of the area today. I wouldn't expect us to get much higher than about 70 degrees, though. Winds really shouldn't be too much of an issue, though we could see the occasional higher gust. Same can't be said about this weekend, though. Higher gusts, definitely possible. For KBOI, I'm CBS 2 anchor Aiden Greco.
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17: A Better Life with Dr. Sanjay Gupta.
18: You know, it's interesting. For such a long time, I think people thought about diseases as something that mostly happened later in life. Just in recent years, however, we as a society have really begun to think about preventing certain ailments much, much earlier. Case in point, new study out of Northwestern University School of Medicine found the mid-30s are a major turning point for men's heart health. For women, about a decade later. But for the men, this is the time when you really need to be thinking about your heart health seriously. At a bare minimum, start seeing a primary care doctor once a year just to get your blood pressure and cholesterol checked. You can also look up and then do your best to follow what is known as the American Heart Association's Life's Essential Eight. These are things everyone can do to decrease their risk of heart disease. I'm Dr. Sanjay Gupta, helping you live a better life.
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11: It is Open Phones Friday, 208-336-3700 if you want to participate in the show. And by the way, it is always encouraged and accepted. Just Curious writes in, you mentioned wanting a holiday following the Super Bowl because people will abuse a mind-altering and debilitating substance. However, I've heard you comment that you absolutely do not want the legalization of marijuana because you're concerned about people using a mind-altering or debilitating substance. Can you explain your logic? First off, I have never once said that. If you want to alter your mind with marijuana or alcohol, that's your business. I've always said that. I don't care. I have plenty of friends who make the drive to Oregon. I have said I don't think it's ever going to happen in my lifetime here in Idaho. I don't personally want it to be legalized for recreational use in Idaho. That's just my opinion. That's it. That's just my opinion. I'm okay with it for medical purposes. Once again, just my opinion. I've also said publicly that I have tried it out myself. So if you want to, you know, say that I'm being hypocritical, I didn't try it out in the state of Idaho. I tried it out in a state that it was legal to be doing it in. I am not one of those people to travel back and forth to Oregon to do it. But I'm okay. If you do it, that's fine. That's
22: not,
11: you.
22: Not with the price of gas.
11: That's you. I have never once said that I'm okay with a mind-altering substance like alcohol, but God forbid you do any other kind of mind-altering substances. I don't want my kids doing it, but you can do you.
22: I took mind-altering Aleve this morning.
11: Did it work?
22: No, actually, it was back-altering. That's what.
11: Okay. Yeah. Alan and Eagle, thanks for being patient. You're listening on 670 AM. Good morning. You're on News Talk KBI. What do you want to talk about?
23: Good morning, man, and welcome back, Chris.
22: Oh, thank you very much.
23: I haven't called in a while, but I knew you were gone, and while I was listening in Bend, Oregon, I always missed your point of view. Anyway,
22: okay,
23: you had an earlier, I think it was an email, it sounded like an isolationist who doesn't want us to get involved with Taiwan. That person that sent that email needs to realize that Taiwan, is the number one chip maker in the world. And yes, we are trying to build our own factories to make our own chips, and we've donated billions of dollars to different companies to do that. But we don't want China to get a monopoly on chips as they do with rare earth. The chips that Taiwan makes, it was pointed out, ironically, in the Business Channel this morning, that a lot of our weapon systems use the chips that Taiwan provides. So we definitely don't want to cripple ourselves and provide China with another monopoly.
22: And we don't want to run out at some point and when we haven't got the whole industry going yet.
11: Yeah.
23: Absolutely. Once we get the industry going, that'll be a different thing. But until then, no.
11: All right. Thank you for the thoughts. Thank you for the call. Rich in Boise, listening on 670 AM. What do you want to talk about today?
24: I wanted to talk about, well, I just heard the announcement Trump was saying that all these oil tankers are coming to the United States. That's the part that we got to fear, because when they start buying our oil, that's when our oil is going to really go up in price.
11: Now, why would that be?
24: People coming here to, because more companies buying our oil
22: will
24: make
22: for
24: our oil more valuable, more
11: but,
24: demand.
11: But why would our oil become more valuable than anybody else's oil?
24: Our oil will just become more valuable than it is now. It won't be more valuable than anybody else's oil.
11: But it's still not dictated by what's happening in the U.S. Oil is a world, it's sold on the global market.
24: What happens in the U.S. doesn't affect the prices in the U.S. pay. And since more people buy in our oil, oil companies are going to raise that price as much as they can, and that will cost us more money for our gas and oil.
11: All right.
24: That's how it works. That's how supply and demand work.
11: Right. Yeah, and I was just going to say the same thing. It's supply and demand. If you have plenty of supply, not a lot of demand, price goes down.
22: Yeah, supply side.
11: Doesn't go up, no, depending on just because you're selling oil in the United States.
22: Supply side economics doesn't usually work.
11: Thank you for the call. Got to take a break. Scott, stay right where you're at. I want to give you plenty of time. It is Open Phones Friday. Have cleared the line. Scott, stay right where you're at. I promise we'll get to you coming up after news at the top of the hour. We do have phone lines open if you want to get through. We'll talk about anything you want to talk about. We've got some more emails and text messages to get through here for you this morning. Also, one final pair of tickets to the Hot Wheels Monster Truck Show at Albertson Stadium coming up June the 6th. Next hour, we'll pick a winner. If you haven't texted to win yet, text the word TRUCKS to 208-336-3700.
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27: He'll get back to Washington around dinner time. I'm Dave Anthony, Fox News, and as President Trump flies home from China.
28: We had a great stay. It was an amazing period of time.
27: He tells reporters in a White House video that he and China's leader Xi Jinping made a lot of trade deals, but Fox's Mark Meredith reports.
29: It is foreign policy dominating the day after the summit. The president says two major issues of mutual concern came up. First, Taiwan, which China claims as its own. The president said he made no firm commitment on what the U.S. would do if China were to invade Taiwan. And when it comes to Iran, the president says China wants to help end the conflict.
27: Before leaving China, the president also talked to Fox's Brett Baer in an interview that'll be on at 6 p.m. Eastern on Fox News Channel tonight. Brett asked if the president underestimated Iran's pain tolerance. He said no and added,
30: "We left their bridges. We left their electricity capacity. We can knock that all out in 2 days. 2 days, everything."
27: Now, Iran keeps blocking most shipping in the Strait of Hormuz. Since China buys most of Iran's oil, Fox's Lucas Tomlinson reports from Dubai.
29: During the Beijing summit between President Trump and General Secretary Xi, about a dozen ships made it out of the Strait of Hormuz, including some from China. It also turned violent again. An Indian-flagged livestock vessel was sunk off the coast of Oman. It's not clear if there was any livestock aboard. All 14 crew members were rescued. Another ship hijacked by Iranian commandos off the coast of UAE, last seen headed to Iranian waters.
27: The FBI is offering a $200,000 reward in the search for a former U.S. Air Force counterintelligence specialist.
6: She's accused of spying for Iran. Officials say 47-year-old Monica Witt's military service and work as a government contractor gave her access to top-secret intelligence. It included the identities of some undercover personnel. The FBI says she then shared that information with Iran when she defected to the country in 2013.
27: That's Fox's Jillian Turner. 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
8: A better life with Dr. Sanjay Gupta.
9: If you're someone who isn't super active, just thinking about the amount of exercise you're supposed to get every week can feel daunting. 75 minutes of vigorous exercise, 150 minutes of moderate intensity exercise. It's a lot. But I have some good news for you in the form of a recent study out of Norway. Researchers found that for most sedentary people, getting just 5 more minutes of meaningful movement a day had a statistically significant impact on their expected lifespan. So did reducing the amount of time they sat every day by just 30 minutes. That's not to say that this bare minimum is what you should aspire to, but I think it's a good reminder that doing something is always better than doing nothing. The point is, just get started. Work just a little bit more movement into your daily routine, and don't even think of it as exercise. I'm Dr. Sanjay Gupta, helping you live a better life.
10: Hi.
27: Weeks before the primary for governor in California, the candidates had a final debate hosted by CBS News.
12: This war in Iran only points out how much more expensive and untrustworthy fossil fuel energy is.
13: We won't let Trump get in our way.
27: Those are the leading Democrats in the race, Tom Steyer and Javier Becerra. Steve Hilton is right there with them. The top two will go to a runoff. And the Republican went after Becerra.
14: We learned today that Javier implicated in this corruption scandal.
27: Becerra denied that, says he did nothing wrong, and here are the details in it all.
15: Dana Williamson pleads guilty to federal fraud charges. She's California Governor Gavin Newsom's former chief of staff and a former consultant to Javier Becerra, a Democrat running for governor. She siphoned $225,000 from a dormant account Becerra used during his campaign for California Attorney General to pad the salary of Becerra chief of staff Sean McCluskey through a no-show job for his wife. McCluskey took a pay cut to join Becerra in D.C. when he became Health and Human Services Secretary. He'd already pleaded guilty, so did a lobbyist, Greg Campbell, who provided the fake job. They're being sentenced June 4th. Williamson's attorney says he expects her sentencing in September or October. Becerra says he knew nothing about the scheme. Chris Foster, Fox News.
27: Somebody in New Jersey got lucky twice. First winning the lottery and then finding the ticket.
16: A New Jersey man says he found his missing $5.9 million pick six lottery ticket stuffed inside a pair of pants hanging in his closet. The ticket had been sitting there for nearly a year after the May 2025 drawing. Lottery officials had been warning for weeks that the jackpot was about to expire, and that finally pushed him to start tearing through drawers, jackets, and laundry piles looking for it. Turns out the ticket with the winning numbers was crumpled up in a forgotten pants pocket the whole time. The ticket was bought at an Exxon station in Roseland and was finally turned in just days before the deadline. Matt Murphy, Fox News.
27: As oil prices rise, stocks fall. The Dow's down 432 points. The Nasdaq's down 350. I'm Dave Anthony. This is Fox News.
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11: 9:05. It is Open Phones Friday at 208-336-3700, #670 on your Verizon Wireless. Wanted to get to Scott real quickly because he is delivering things this morning. Might have to get off. So I wanted to get to you, Scott. Thanks for being patient. 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
18: Hey, thanks for taking the call. This is my first time calling, so be gentle on me. And
11: all right,
18: thank you for your for you guys doing what you do. I listen to you most mornings.
11: God bless you and the fine work you do.
18: Yeah, thank you. Hey, so I'm frustrated with our government. The Senate just now starting to talk about not getting paid when they shut the government down. And I'm frustrated with the American people for not being a little bit upset about this. They should have been doing that from day one.
0: Now we got a bunch of insider trader millionaires saying, yeah, we'll pause our paycheck while they're shutting down other people that depend upon, they live paycheck to paycheck. Mm-hmm. And now these millionaires will say, yeah, we'll pause our check. You know, you want to get my attention? They need to start docking their paycheck for not refunded if they shut the government down. Let them start suffering, not get, you know, not put their pay on pause, but start, you know, get a, you know what I'm saying.
11: You know, yeah. Here, I'll help you out with this. I think it should be that they not get a paycheck. Now, that's what they did agree on, that Senate will not get their paycheck. But just like all other workers, once the shutdown is over, they get all their money plus interest rate back. Now, if you really want to do something and make it so that you don't see these 45-day shutdowns any longer, make it so that they don't get paid and they don't get back pay.
0: Exactly. Yes. And we'll see how often does that happen.
11: Yeah.
0: You know, they're supposed to be here for the people. Well, they hurt the people. I am so frustrated with our government. So I've got to get off the phone here in about 2 seconds. Thank you for taking my call.
11: Hey, Scott, I know this is the first time you've ever called the station. That was a fantastic thought. Great opinion. Great take. Feel free to call us up anytime. And thank you for listening.
1: Yeah, he really
0: certainly delivered. Thank you. Have a good day.
11: You too. See? It's easy. Mm-hmm. It's easy. By the way, Carl just looked this up, and I wanted to talk a little bit more about this, the oil tankers that are headed to the United States. This is as of mid-April, so about a month ago, a record number of 121 to 171 empty oil tankers reportedly headed to the United States Gulf Coast to load crude oil. That's a significant increase from the usual number of tankers coming to the United States. This surge also includes about 50 to 70 very large crude carriers, all because countries are looking for oil from other places because they can't get it through the Strait of Hormuz. Now, the one problem with this, and I don't know how the United States is going to fix this, the United States has no deep water ports to handle the super tankers. Some of those are huge tankers that are 300 feet wide and 1,500 feet long. They handle about 4 million barrels of crude oil. And all of the ports in the Gulf port are about 40, can handle 45-foot depth for ships. And these depths, these ships, these super tankers, need at least 50 to 70 feet. Mm-hmm. And we don't have ports that handle that. Now, in the Gulfport area, they do have a remote port, and I didn't know this. It's about 18 miles out to sea where the oil is.
1: It's a depository, right?
11: Yeah.
1: Where you can pick it up there. Yeah.
11: Yeah. Where they send our oil, because that is over 100 feet deep. So these super tankers can't. But the bad part is we only have one. And you can only load one at a time, and you could imagine it takes more than just a few seconds or a few minutes to load a tanker that holds 4 million barrels of oil. So it's problematic on that right now that the United States could be sending out way more oil than we do. We just don't have the facilities right now to do it in the area, especially for the super tankers, the ones that need a bigger draft to be able to come in. I don't know if it's fixable or if we need new ports in deep water areas, if that's even doable financially. I don't know.
1: Whatever we do, it sounds expensive.
11: Yeah. Gary Nampa listening on the app this morning. Good morning. You're on News Talk KBOI.
2: Yeah, this is Gary. I was just calling to find out what you determined what went on your podcast, because I always assumed that it'd be the whole show, and I was looking for something from the 6 o'clock hour, and it didn't seem like you had anything prior to the 8 o'clock hour on it. And then I was looking for the damn near impossible question one day, and it wasn't on there. I was wondering what determined what actually went on to your podcast.
11: The last 2 hours of our show is the podcast.
3: Hour and a half. I'm the one that creates the podcast, Gary. And my boss told me only after 8:30 to 10, that's what you post.
2: Okay.
11: And I think the reason is because we want to make sure people listen to us live. We don't get credit for people listening on the podcast.
1: By the way, it was elves.
11: Did you hear the answer to our question? Elves.
2: Yeah, I did today. But, okay. Well, no. I never go to the podcast during the show, but I don't go to the podcast that often. But sometimes, you know, one day there was something that was mentioned about you had said earlier in the day, and so I went to look it up because I hadn't listened that early that day, and it wasn't on there. And then one day I missed the damn near impossible question answer and wanted to hear it, and I went to look for it, and it wasn't on there. And
11: by the way, so we had a couple of complaints earlier this week about our damn near impossible question.
2: Yeah, I heard you that we can just text you, and you'll tell
11: text
2: us
11: me or email me. I promise. Text me or email. It's not a secret. I will send you the answer if you do miss it. Okay?
2: Yeah.
11: All right.
2: Yeah. In fact, that was the day I was... The day before was the day I was actually looking for the question, and then you said that on that day, and so I was about ready to text you, and you went ahead and told the answer right then.
11: Well, I'm glad we were able to help you. Thank you for the call, Gary.
2: Okay. Bye.
11: Okay. I had no idea so many people had so much interest in finding in our damn near impossible question. That's like the third complaint that they don't get to hear the answer to our question the following day. But like I said, I'll reiterate again for those of you who missed it.
1: And the one earlier in the week said that the next day you should always tell what the
11: answer was,
1: because there are people who are able to hear it, the question, but they're not around. They're at work by the time we give the answer.
11: So once again, to make it easy, anybody who misses the answer to the question and you want to know it, whether it's the next day, the day of, and you missed it, just text 208-336-3700 or email me, mike@kboi.com, and I'll just send you the answer. I'm not trying to keep it a secret.
1: You can email me and I'll make Mike send you the answer.
11: By the way, we have a little change in our programming possibly coming up here. I just got a text from Stingray's mom, Stingray Rob, by the way.
1: Right.
11: Yeah. He is racing. He's qualified for the Indianapolis 500 next weekend. And I had asked, hey, can you set up a time so that we can talk? Stingray Rob, by the way, in case you didn't know, is from here in the Treasure Valley. And apparently he's practicing today, and they're in rain delay in Indianapolis. So he may have some time here at 9:30. So I said, yes, please. We would love to talk to him, get up to date on what's going on with the Indianapolis 500 in his season so far. It's been since last year since we had a chance to talk to him. So that'll be coming up here at about 9:35. So keep that in mind. I did have one other story, and I wanted to get to this, and this is just ridiculously stupid to me. Some of you may have seen the video of this happening in Hawaii. But man, I hope this guy goes to jail or just gets fined.
1: The SEAL fan.
11: Yeah, so much.
4: A tourist from Washington State accused of throwing a large rock at a Hawaiian monk seal on Maui last week made his initial court appearance Thursday. Correspondent Jennifer King reports on an incident that's drawn worldwide condemnation.
5: A man from Washington State is charged with violations of the Endangered Species Act and the Marine Mammal Protection Act. Prosecutors say Igor Miklovic Litvinchuk was videotaped hurling a coconut-sized rock at the head of an endangered Hawaiian monk seal.
7: What are you doing?
5: Off a beach in Lahaina, Maui last week.
7: Why would you throw a rock at it?
5: A judge in Seattle ordered him released pending another court appearance in Honolulu on May 27th. A complaint says that when a witness confronted the suspect, he said he did not care and was rich enough to pay any fines. Maui Mayor Richard Bisson says the charges send a clear message that cruelty toward protected wildlife won't be tolerated. There are only about 1,600 Hawaiian monk seals left in the wild. If convicted, Litvinchuk could face up to 2 years in prison and $70,000 in fines. Yeah.

0: Like I said, this guy, the person that was criticizing her and saying to stop it, basically he told her, oh, I'm rich, I can afford to pay any fine. Let's test that theory out.
1: And it doesn't matter if the seal gets hurt, apparently.
0: Well, and this seal is supposedly a beloved like mascot for this area. Everybody knows who the seal is. The seal has a name. The seal has been there and is friendly. And this person was taking big rocks and from about, oh, it's 15, 20 feet away, if I remember the video correctly, trying to hit him in the head with these big rocks. Why? I don't understand other than being a dumbass.
1: Yeah, I was going to say, I think the song did actually answer the question.
0: Yeah. Like I said, let's test this theory. He said he's really rich and he can afford to pay any fine. So let's put exactly that fine that he wished for.
1: $11 million.
0: Let's see if he can actually pay it.
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3: How did I lose weight? And I did. Lean, right here. I did. I love this stuff. Listen, Brickhouse Nutrition been with me for a long time. 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
0: All right, locked up and confirmed. Stick around. Indianapolis car racer, Idaho resident, Stingray Rob, going to be on the show with us coming up here after bottom of the hour news. Thanks to Mom, Kimmy, for working this out, because they listen to KBOI and want to make sure that listeners here in the Treasure Valley that might know family and Stingray get to hear this information. So this is the first time we've had a chance to talk to Stingray Rob for probably about over a year. He's had a few changes in his life, a few changes with his team, driving for a new team this year. The Indianapolis 500 is coming up next weekend, Memorial Day weekend. Yeah, Memorial Day weekend's almost here. So that's what he is practicing for. And we just lucked out because they're in rain delay. So he's had to come off the track, and we'll have a chance to talk with him coming up here at about 9:30. So stick around. A couple of emails and text messages to get to. Mr. Casper. Ooh, I like the sounds of that. Mr. Casper, it just occurred to me, I started listening to you on Magic 93.1. And now I'm back to listening to you on 93.1 KBOI talk about Full Circle. How do you think I feel?
1: Yeah, that's true.
7: Me too. In fact, in 1980, I signed this frequency on the air.
0: Did you really? 93.1?
7: Yeah.
0: You signed it on the air? And back then, what was it back then?
7: It was KIZN.
0: Okay. And then it became 93.1, and then, you know, Magic 93.1 for many years.
1: Et cetera, et cetera.
0: Took this, what is it? It's been 4 years now? God, my, how time flies. It's been at least 4 years since we started broadcasting on 93.1. But, yeah. Another text message, you were talking about marijuana a little bit earlier, says voting earlier this morning. Says
1: you know, those aren't even close to the same thing.
0: Well, it's he starts out by big drag, so you understand where I got that. Big drag for us here in Oregon. Now, I don't know if he means he just took a big drag or if it's a big drag, but big drag for us here in Oregon for voters. We only have mail-in. I can't say that word. Effed up state. I don't have a choice right now, and it sucks.
1: You don't have a choice between mailing in and showing up in person?
0: Right.
1: Oh, okay.
0: They only do mail in Oregon.
1: But you still get to choose you know, from all the candidates.
0: Yeah. Okay. You get to choose your candidates. You don't just get to choose how you vote.
1: There still is a choice to be made.
0: A couple of other emails. This person writes in, perhaps you could help me. Looking for a word. Could you remind me if there's a term in countries like China or Russia for useful idiots that do the government's bidding? You know, those who willingly spread propaganda or fear in attempt to affect the populace's behavior. Those who spread lies about health issues. Pray tell, why do you keep talking about the virus and never mention that our government has been working on an mRNA gene therapy solution before the supposed outbreak for 30 cases? Okay, where do I begin on this? Hantavirus has been around for thousands of years. This isn't a new breakout. This isn't a new virus. It's been around for hundreds and hundreds and hundreds of years. It's not just 30 new cases. And by the way, the United States has been researching mRNA technology for over 35 years. This isn't new. It didn't start with COVID, as some people think that, oh my gosh, they had an experimental mRNA vaccine that they made just for COVID. Studies dating back to the late 1980s, early 1990s on mRNA have been going on. mRNA was discovered in the 1960s, by the way. Practical research into using it for vaccines and therapies began in 1987. Not in 2019 or not in 2020. This was followed by successful testing in the early 1990s. So this is not something new. Hantavirus is not something new that the government made up so they could make you take an mRNA vaccine.
1: And if you need a word that means useful idiot or useful fool in Russian, it is polisnaya duraki. And that was coined by Lenin himself, not John Vladimir.
0: Larry, Nampa, we got about 30 seconds here before we got to get to news.
10: Hi, my name's Larry McIntosh.
0: Yeah, we got about 30 seconds here.
10: Hey, the deepwater ports, there are several in America. One of them's in Valdez, Alaska. The other two that I know of are in Anacortes, Washington, and then in the Benicia, Richmond area in California.
0: Okay. Yeah. So three deepwater ports, none of which were in the Gulf port area where these ships are headed, right?
10: No, but... Yeah, but there's other ones, so just to correct you on that a little bit. The reason why I know this, I used to load tankers there.
1: Nice.
0: Why did you quit? Yeah, that was probably a good paying job.
10: I retired from there.
0: Oh, okay. Well, that's a good reason.
10: 2018.
1: See, he stayed as long as he could.
0: Yeah, that's a good reason then. Thank you.
10: And now I'm down here.
1: All right.
0: Well, welcome to down here. We appreciate you listening this morning. Thanks for the info. Appreciate it.
1: I've never heard anybody in Idaho complain about people who come from Alaska.
0: We will take a break here. News is coming up here next. And coming up, we will get a chance to talk with Stingray Rob ahead of next week's Indianapolis 500, which he has qualified for. So we will be talking with him coming up after news, as long as everything holds true and he can get on the phone and give us a call. But the plan is to talk with him coming up here next. If you have things you want to talk about for Open Phones Friday, you can still email us, Chris at KBOI.com, Mike at KBOI.com, or text the CapEd Credit Union text line. 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
16: A better life with Dr. Sanjay Gupta.
17: The risk of stroke goes up for all of us as we age, but for women, the risk really amplifies after menopause. In fact, 1 in 5 women in the United States between the ages of 55 and 75 will have a stroke. But according to a new study carried out by researchers in California, adhering to the Mediterranean diet can significantly lower that risk. One expert said, "We continue to see study after study showing that a predominantly plant-based diet improves all sorts of different outcomes. Now, with this diet in particular, you've seen it lower the risk of certain types of cancer, diabetes, depression, dementia, even gum disease. Now, as a reminder, the Mediterranean diet prioritizes eating vegetables, fruits, beans, olive oil, nuts and fish, and limiting meat and dairy. I'm Dr. Sanjay Gupta, helping you live a better life."
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24: Fox News, I'm CJ Papa. President Trump spending part of his time flying home from China, chatting with reporters on Air Force One. He was asked if China's leader gave him a commitment to help reopen the Strait of Hormuz.
25: I'm not asking for any favors, because when you ask for favors, you have to do favors in return.
24: And President Trump believes this about China's President Xi when it comes to the waterway.
25: 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I think automatically he'd like to see it opened up.
24: The sound bites from White House video. Before he did leave China, the president sat down with Fox's Brett Baer.
26: Did you underestimate the pain tolerance that Iran has?
27: 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We hit them unbelievably hard.
24: Well, today is the final day on the job as the head of the Federal Reserve. For Jay Powell, he'll remain on the Board of Governors, something that has not happened for nearly a decade. Wall Street down big at this hour. 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
0: 9:33. It is Open Phones Friday. We're going to take a break from Open Phones Friday because of a by chance happenstance of crappy weather in Indianapolis. And you may be saying, well, how does that affect what you're going to be doing?
1: But it don't rain in Indianapolis in the summertime.
0: Indianapolis qualifying is going on for the Indianapolis 500 next week. And because of rain delay, we get a talk with Indianapolis race car driver Stingray Robb, also an Idaho resident. Welcome, Stingray.
28: Hey, good to hear you guys again. It's been a year, but we're back.
0: I know. The one thing I want to say, because it has been a while since we've talked to you, you had something really big, probably bigger. Well, I think it's bigger, and maybe somebody else in your family might think it's bigger. But you got married, too, didn't you?
28: I did, yeah. So we're about a year and a half in at this point, and it's been great.
0: Congratulations. All right.
28: Thank you.
0: All the niceties there out of the way. All right, let's get into racing. Qualifying going on. How's qualifying going so far? I know that you're suspended today because of the rain, but how's it been going so far in your practice and qualifying up to this point?
28: It's been going pretty well. We were on track yesterday doing a little bit of race practice to try and get our car set up for the higher downforce settings behind other cars. You got to have more downforce in order to keep up with them. And we were P6 on the time charts yesterday, which was pretty amazing. Doesn't mean a lot yet, but it is promising. And then tomorrow is when the qualifying actually starts. We were supposed to get out on track today for Fast Friday. It's the first day of the month that we get to turn up the boost on the engine and see what we can do for speed without any cars around us, just on our own.
1: What is the atmosphere like there right now?
28: Well, right now it's pretty wet and dreary, but normally it's pretty good.
0: So even a week before the Indianapolis 500s, there's festivities and fans and everything like that?
28: Oh, yeah. It is a packed house most days. I mean, they're not filling up the stands quite yet, but down on the grid, down on pit lane, in the garages, it's hard to walk around with as many people as there are on some of these days, which is exciting. But it is a pretty big atmosphere to be walking into just for a practice.
0: Now, I know you have been racing since you've been 6 months old. Your Indy racing, though, is what, 3 years? You're into your Indy racing 3 year career, right?
28: Somewhere around this will be my fourth Indy 500.
0: In your 4 years, what are some of the biggest things that you have learned?
28: Oh man, that's a huge question to ask. I mean, I'm in the time of life as well where I'm just learning a lot. Being 24, 4 years is worth a lot of learnings, and to be in the series that I'm in has been a huge blessing. But I think as far as what you're asking, the on-track stuff, there's been huge growth for me. I think over the course of the last 2 years especially, I've learned a lot more in the engineering department, becoming more involved with a team from not just 1 year together, but 2 years together now with this team. And I've had a driver coach that's worked with me in the last probably 14 to 15 months, and he's quite the driver himself. And we've worked a lot on driver development, on the fact that you don't have to drive braver, more courageous, more aggressive in order to go faster sometimes. You just have to do it right. And sometimes it's actually slowing your hands down, slowing your feet down, that makes the car more balanced so you can get more grip so you can go faster. So that's probably the biggest thing that I've learned in my IndyCar career so far. It's not about doing more. It's usually about doing less more efficiently.
1: Stingray, I heard a term that I hadn't heard before. It was worst car available training method. Could you explain that?
28: I've never heard that either.
1: I've never heard it either. Okay. They said that a lot of the guys at the Indy 500 are doing something called worst car available training so they can work on the art of handling.
28: Huh. Apparently, well, that's new to me.
1: Apparently,
28: you'll have to message me an article on
1: okay,
28: that.
1: Okay, I will. I'll send it right to you.
0: Apparently, you need to be driving a worse car, Stingray.
28: Yeah, hopefully not. Hopefully we have the best car.
0: Question for you, because as you mentioned, you're 2 years into your new race team. What are the differences between your previous race team and this race team?
28: It's a great question. You know, it's kind of funny. When you're in the paddock, it seems to be that members of teams travel around quite a bit. They switch from team to team. So building consistency is a big part of how you develop as a team. And you can only do that with a good foundation. Now, I will say that when I was going into my 2024 season with AJ Foyt Racing at the time, they had just brought on several new engineers to the team, new leadership, but it was all under Larry Foyt, who is the relative of the infamous AJ Foyt.
0: Mm-hmm.
28: And now being with the team I'm with in Juncos Hollinger Racing, they've had a couple years together. And so having that consistency, that development allows better relationships, hopefully better communication at the very least. And you can kind of build a foundation for durability, sort of the reliability that you can see that we've had over the last two seasons on the mechanic side. And that just comes from having the same guys in the room, developing them as mechanics, as engineers, and then reinvesting into them. And so it's been nice to have that sort of reliability. Every time we're out on the racetrack, we know what the car's set up as, or at least we have a very good baseline to build from.
0: I know you just mentioned car setup right there. And I don't know, especially to the average fan or people that don't watch any Indy racing, except for the Indianapolis 500 maybe. Can you kind of go over just how important a setup of a car is, and how just even little teeny things that don't seem like they would be important could make a huge difference between winning and losing?
28: Oh, yeah. I mean, around the Indy 500 especially, car setup is everything. You can see 33 drivers get in the same car, and they'd probably do about the same speed within tenths of a second, hundredths of a second even around this place. Now, what we're dealing with most of the time around this place are nuances that you can't even see. For example, yesterday I was out on the track, and the ride heights on the car were off by 1 millimeter. And I could feel that in the way the car was handling.
0: Wow.
28: So that's the sort of detail that we're going into at these speeds, because these cars are like rocket ships around this place. So every detail matters. And that's why your team is so important and why the car is so important, because if a detail gets missed, that's free speed that's available to you. So we're looking for the best balance, but also the best speed. You know, as we go into qualifying, we'll be looking to reduce drag on the car, taking wing out of the car, which also reduces downforce. And we're talking measures of 2, 3, 4 pounds of drag, which is nothing in the grand scheme of things. But to us, that's worth a couple of tenths of a mile an hour each time we do that change.
0: You had mentioned the car yesterday. You could tell was off a millimeter. What does your team say when you say, "Hey, the car's too high. It's off by a millimeter"?
28: Well, usually I'm not telling them that it's off by a millimeter. I tell them what I'm feeling, and then they have to diagnose it. So I'm very reliant on the team around me. It's way more of a team sport than anyone realizes, because even though there's only one person that gets to cross that start and finish line, it is 30 people day in and day out that make the tires go around, so to speak, right? So I'll come into the pits and say, "Hey, something's feeling weird. I had

0: like later on in the year, when we get into June, July, August, temperatures start to increase. We'll be at tracks where cockpit temperatures inside the car will be around 130 degrees. And those races are about 2 to 2.5 hours. Mm. So there's no power steering as well. But again, at this place with these speeds, the weight of the steering is not as much of a factor as it would be at some of the other places that we go.
1: Do you still favor the road course?
0: I do. Yeah, this place does have a special place in my heart, though, just because it means so much being as an IndyCar driver. We all want to drink that milk at the end of the race. So I'm hoping I get a chance to do that, but I do love a road and street course.
2: I got to ask, because the one thing you didn't mention in answering the question about, you know, having to, what's the most physical part of that? What about going to the bathroom?
0: You don't think about it. When the adrenaline's pumping that much, hopefully you're not worried about going to the bathroom. I will say there have been a couple occasions where I've thought about it unwillingly. And you honestly, you just got to do what you got to do. So that's about all there is to it. There's not a
2: breaking
0: whole lot to
2: news.
0: Be done otherwise.
2: Breaking news, everybody. You just heard it here. Stingray Rob says you got to do what you got to do.
0: No, I'm not recommending that for anyone on the highway driving home today. Pull over, find a gas station, make a pit stop.
2: I got to ask you, IndyCar racing coming to Washington, D.C., Freedom 250 Grand Prix scheduled for August 21st to the 23rd. Do you plan on taking part in screaming through the streets of Washington, D.C.?
0: Oh, yeah. Yeah, we'll be doing the rest of the series this year, hopefully, if all goes well. And that's a huge one on our calendar. Obviously, the America 250 event, being one of 8 Americans in this series, it's pretty exciting for me to celebrate. And then as well, being around the White House, around that place and all the national monuments, it's pretty incredible to be a patriot and see all of those historic landmarks.
2: Oh, I didn't even think about that, the fact that you're one of the few Americans that will be in the race celebrating America's 250th birthday.
0: That's right. Yeah, it's actually kind of funny. My teammate is Dutch. And I said, hey, if you win that race, you should ask Trump for citizenship as like a reward for winning that race. So we're trying to figure that out. I don't think legally that's how it's going to work. But
2: I don't know. Trump, with some of the things he's done, he may be able to work that out.
0: He may be able to. We'll have to do some convincing, I'm sure.
3: He does prefer people that have specific skills. So that's, you know, that's good.
2: Stingray, thank you for taking so much time. And to the weather gods, thank you for making Stingray at least have time to be allowed to talk with us this morning. I don't know if your mom has broke this to you yet or not. You may be talking to us next week.
0: Oh, well, I look forward to talking to you then.
2: Hey,
3: and we won't make you pull over.
2: good luck on qualifying. I hope you continue to get those tenths of a second so that you qualify. And looking forward to watching you in the Indianapolis 500 next week.
0: Thank you, guys. I appreciate it.
2: Stingray Rob, once again, live from the Brickyard, Indianapolis 500, taking a break because of rain delay today. God, it's local. Just fascinating. Yeah,
3: local hero.
2: Local hero. And I had forgot, he's only 24 years old, for crying out loud. Good for him. We wish for success.
3: We
2: once
3: don't forget.
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3: We just don't think about it.
2: Indianapolis 500 will be happening next Sunday. Always happens Memorial Day weekend. And like I told him, we may get a chance to talk to him again next week after he has qualified, find out where he is qualified, and get a look into the Indianapolis 500. We'll take a break. We got one more segment on the way. Final chance to get through. 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
8: Across the country right now, at this very moment, there are probably arguments taking place about who's doing more of the housework, the homework, the shuttling of kids from this activity to that. It's true. By and large, women do more of this than men. But doesn't have to be that way. And if you and your spouse can level that playing field, it's going to make both of you and your kids happier. Psychologist Yelena Ketchmanovich says this might be how you get there. As hard as it might be at first, try to think of your partner like a teammate, not an adversary. Learn how to do some of the chores your partner does to get a better understanding of how much effort something takes. And finally, take the time to acknowledge what the other person is doing, and every now and then, even express your appreciation. That'll go a long way. I'm Dr. Sanjay Gupta, helping you live a better life.
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10: I love talking to Stingray. Great knowledge, finding out more stuff, even in the number of times. I'm not a big Indy car fan. Mm-hmm. I do and have watched a number of Indianapolis 500 races, and I have watched, just because Stingray is in Indy car, and I have watched a number of Indy races just over the past 4 years since Stingray started racing Indy cars. But the knowledge that you get, and even in learning some of the stuff that we learned just this morning in talking that 15 minutes, it's just much appreciated. A lot of fans, especially here in Idaho, because this is, once again, where he grew up, where his family still lives. We're just telling our producer, Carl CB, that he once was visiting home a few years ago and called into the radio station as he and a buddy were headed off to go hunting one morning and wanted to weigh in on an opinion. So he does listen to the show. I know his family listens here, and appreciate taking a few minutes here with us this morning. Did want to get back to a few more emails and text messages for Open Phones Friday. This one, email, Mike at KBY.com, says, Mike, you are confused. Yeah, I admit that most of the times I am. The 30 cases per year of hantavirus is what we've been experiencing. Not today's numbers, not enough cases to warrant making an mRNA vax, and that's what they did. They made the vax, read gene therapy, and now they're promoting fear and following daily counts on a virus that infected 30 people a year in the past. A new virus to make money off of and to harm people with government doesn't mind harming people for profit. They're sick and evil. All right, first of all, tell the three people on the ship who have died that this is a useless try to attempt to help people. Tell Gene Hackman's family, whose wife was killed by hantavirus, that this is a useless vaccine.
0: She died and he starved to death.
10: And I will give you one more fact that you are completely so off base about. It's not 30 cases per year. Globally, it's estimated that between 10,000 and 200,000 cases of hantavirus occur each year. It's not 30 cases. It's tens of thousands of cases. The reason you're hearing so much about this particular case is because it is so rare that hantavirus is spread human to human, as the Andes hantavirus apparently is different than the hantavirus that we have had to deal with in the past here in the United States, that is just passed on from rodent urine, feces, breathing in that dust. Once again, anybody affected by hantavirus, and you're saying that not doing everything and anything, whether that has to do with mRNA, nobody forces you to do mRNA vaccines if you don't want to. As far as I know, we're still free, right? Government doesn't force us.
0: It's expensive, but it's a free country.
10: Yeah. Another text message in, this is Darren and Kuna, says, to the guy who wrote earlier calling for the Idaho radical right, yep, we're all radical here in Idaho, radically awesome. That's Darren.
0: Do people say rad anymore?
10: Yeah, I think so.
0: All right.
10: Yeah, I think so. Wanted to remind you, one more quick one here. It says Mike in Midvale. Morning, guys. The oil terminal in the Gulf of America is called the Loop, Louisiana Offshore Oil Port. It can pump up to 100,000 barrels an hour. Ultra-large crude carriers take 2 to 3 days each to load.
0: Wow.
10: We are going to wrap things up here for you today. Don't forget, there's a couple of interesting, fun things for you and your family to do. Parade America in Nampa is going on tomorrow in Nampa. It gets underway at 12th Avenue Road in Lake Laurel at 11 a.m. And then Gunfighter Skies airs over Mountain Home Saturday and Sunday, free for everybody to attend. Coming up today, governor's office has announced former Governor Dirk Kempthorne will be transferred to the Idaho State Capitol for lying in state. And we will be covering that live coming up here in just 5 minutes. Tune in to 670 a.m. if you want to listen into that. 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
8: The risk of stroke goes up for all of us as we age, but for women, the risk really amplifies after menopause. In fact, 1 in 5 women in the United States between the ages of 55 and 75 will have a stroke. But according to a new study carried out by researchers in California, adhering to the Mediterranean diet can significantly lower that risk. One expert said, "We continue to see study after study showing that a predominantly plant-based diet improves all sorts of different outcomes. Now, with this diet in particular, you've seen it lower the risk of certain types of cancer, diabetes, depression, dementia, even gum disease." Now, as a reminder, the Mediterranean diet prioritizes eating vegetables, fruits, beans, olive oil, nuts and fish, and limiting meat and dairy. I'm Dr. Sanjay Gupta, helping you live a better life.
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2: Heading home with warm words, but no big breakthroughs. I'm Carmen Roberts, Fox News. President Trump's flying back to Washington after wrapping up a two-day Beijing summit with China's President Xi, telling Fox's Hannity the trip was a success.
3: He's all business, and that's, I like that. I mean, that's a good thing.
2: And while the president says the two superpowers made several trade deals, there were no major advances on getting China to help in the war in Iran, and no changes in stances on Taiwan. However, artificial intelligence was a big topic.
4: And we'll lead it by a lot. But they're second and they're very strong. And we talked about possibly working together for guardrails.
5: The president talked about lifting sanctions on Chinese oil companies doing business with Iran. He says the Chinese pushed President Trump to make that move, but no decisions have been made.
2: Fox Business's Edward Lawrence, the president says that while President Xi wants the Strait of Hormuz open, he's agreed to send ships to the U.S. to buy American oil, and he says China's agreed to buy 200 Boeing planes. China has not confirmed any of those deals. The death toll from a Russian missile attack that flattened a Kyiv apartment building rises to 24, including three teenagers.
6: It's been described as some of the worst Russian attacks in the war. Ukraine's foreign minister said when President Trump and Chinese leader Xi met in Beijing, they should have applied pressure on Moscow to halt the fighting.
2: Fox's Greg Palcott. The Texas Supreme Court today refused to declare the Democratic lawmakers who briefly fled the state in 2025 to block a vote on new congressional maps pushed by President Trump that they had vacated their office. The all-Republican court dealt a blow to Governor Greg Abbott and state Republicans in their efforts to severely punish the more than 50 Democrats who bolted for other states in a bid to stop a vote on those maps. 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
2: It's election eve in Louisiana, where a hotly contested Republican primary is shaping up.
20: You want someone who's delivered. I'm the guy that's delivered. I'm the only one who's delivered.
21: Louisiana Senator Bill Cassidy faces an uphill re-election battle as one of the few Republicans to vote in favor of convicting President Trump during his second impeachment. Cassidy faces two challengers in Saturday's GOP primary, Louisiana State Treasurer John Fleming and Louisiana Congresswoman Julia Letlow, who carries President Trump's endorsement. The election will be a test of the president's influence in Louisiana, a state he carried by more than 60% of the vote in 2024. In Baton Rouge, Louisiana, Jonathan Seri, Fox News.
2: Meantime, in Tennessee, Democratic Congressman Steve Cohen announced today he is ending his bid for re-election, his career upended by the redistricting battles that are sweeping the country after last month's Supreme Court decision. The FBI is training officers to deploy electronic defense systems capable of intercepting drones over packed stadiums ahead of next month's FIFA World Cup.
22: The work to keep Americans safe at the World Cup and America 250 and beyond is happening here at this facility. Another group of state and local law enforcement officers will be graduating the FBI's counter-drone training school, which authorizes them to take defensive action against suspicious drones. Historically, that has been a federal authority. However, after President Trump signed the Safer Skies Act back in December, it opened a pathway to a more coordinated drone defense plan. We had a behind-the-scenes look at this training program. During the process, teams practice jamming or hijacking suspicious drones to redirect them away from sensitive sites.
2: Fox's Nate Foy, and stocks are lower across the board. Amid disappointment, the U.S. and China did not agree to any major trade deals. The Dow down 527 points. I'm Carmen Roberts. This is Fox News.
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24: All right, 844-484-3872, 844-4-THE-USA. That's the way to join us today from coast to coast. From sea to shining sea, the President of the United States is on Truth Social. He's been posting a lot in the last few hours. The reason for that, he's back on Air Force One en route to the good old U.S. of A., heading back from his big trip to communist China. He was meeting, of course, with Xi Jinping and trying to work out some big international affairs to the benefit of the United States. We went over some of the top line items with you yesterday, kind of the basics of, you know, he's getting the Chinese to invest in more American oil and to open up their economy for more American sales to generate more American income and jobs back here in the United States of America. That's the plan. He also wants to stop all this fentanyl from killing American citizens. That's a huge priority for the Trump administration. That's great to see. And also the subject of Iran and the Strait of Hormuz clearly came up. The White House readout on that suggested that both countries, and the president said this, both countries don't want Iran to have a nuke, and both countries want the Strait of Hormuz open, and both countries don't want the Iranians to try and impose a toll on international shipping traffic through that water. So that's the American side of the equation. China, they just want Taiwan. They want Taiwan. And the White House is barely acknowledging this claim by China. They're not even really dignifying it, but Xi Jinping apparently was very insistent that he wants to invade Taiwan, or was implying it at least in his Chinese communist way in conversations with the president. Here are a couple of the elements as he leaves China, as he left China. He did an interview with Fox News' Sean Hannity, and he said, look, I continue, after all these many years, to get along with Xi Jinping. Here's the President of the United States.
3: Well, we have a relationship, he and I, and we've been working together a long time. We've gotten along well. When I first came here, China was really taking advantage of the United States. He understands that. And now we do great with China, and we have a very good relationship. We have a friendship, really. He's a tremendous leader. He's been here a long time, very powerful, very strong, there's no doubt about it. And we just have a good relationship. I did actually see other people arrive here that not treated so well, but we were treated very well.
25: So that was meaningful for you?
3: Well, I mean, if I got out of a plane and nobody was there to greet me, I would say that wouldn't be so cool, because it's really respect for our country. Our country's respected. Look, we're the hottest country right now anywhere in the world, but he and I know each other well, I think beyond maybe that. But we certainly got a very nice greeting, and today was beautiful.
24: Yeah, the images definitely make it seem like President Trump softened up Xi a bit during this trip. He started kind of stiff, didn't he, Jim? I saw the images looked like he was pretty stiff and emotionless. By the end of it, he almost seemed a little bit warmer, a little bit more Winnie the Pooh-ish by the end of it, a little more chipper and friendly. He hates that, by the way. You know, they've banned images of Winnie the Pooh in China
1: because of the comparisons to Xi Jinping. He does. He looks like Pooh Bear. He looks like Pooh Bear. That's unfortunate, but it's true. I don't know. It's not a bad thing. It's actually kind of weird that he's insulted by it. It's like kind of endearing to look like Winnie the Pooh. You know, it kind of takes the edge off of the communist psychotic behavior. But there's President Trump saying that the two of them get along just splendidly. Of course, that in itself is diplomacy. The president's saying this because he's trying to be very, very diplomatic. He also talked about how she volunteered to help with Iran. Now, one of the features of this trip is President Trump, and you'll hear from other White House officials on this too, President Trump was interestingly committed to not asking China for help with Iran. Like, he went into this trip with this intention, apparently. I'm not going to ask for help. Now, clearly, the intentionality behind this, as much as China can help, China sends all of its money to Iran, Iran's terror is funded by China, as much as China can help, the image that President Trump is projecting to the world is that the United States is completely in control. We can solve this on our own. We don't need anybody else to help us. And Iran has no leverage over us whatsoever. You see what I'm saying? That's the negotiating position that President Trump is operating from. So all of his public sentiments, his statements, his diplomacy, you need to understand everything he's uttering on this issue through that lens right now. Iran, you have no leverage over me, and I control the entire conversation. So settle up. That's the president's position. So he doesn't ask Xi for any help, despite the fact that China can be helpful. But interestingly, Xi volunteers it without President Trump even asking.
3: President Xi would like to see a deal, man. And he did offer, he said, if I can be of any help at all, I would like to be of help.
25: Because, he did say that.
3: Yeah, he did say that. And look, anybody that buys that much oil has obviously got some kind of a relationship with him. But he said, I would love to be a help. If I can be of any help whatsoever, he'd like to see the Hormuz Strait open. He said, if I can be of any help whatsoever, I would like to help.
1: So do it. Do it. I don't even know why he's bringing this up to President Trump. Just do it. Take the action now. The president also said that he got assurances from Xi that they're not sending weapons. We have stopped that. He told me he stopped that. Well, that's good. I don't know if I believe him, but that's good news. But if your thing is like, well, what could we do? Just say the word and we'll help. Yeah, stop sending money and weapons to Iran. Buying American oil is a massive, massive win in this trip. The fact that the president got commitments from China to buy more American energy is a huge win for a couple of big reasons. One of them, of course, is economic. We get jobs, we get money out of that. The other is national security. If they're rerouting their purchases from us and away from Iran, you stop the nuclear threat. You mitigate the nuclear threat. You mitigate the terror threat. You don't fund Iranian terror. So that's good, too. But even before we get an actual increase in exports going on to China, do you know how good this is for the negotiation with Iran? Iran is sitting there stunned. You know, the deformed gay supreme leader of Iran is looking at this, if his eyes work, and he's thinking, holy crap, so now we're going to lose Chinese money because the communist Chinese, are going to start buying more American energy. That means they're going to be buying less Iranian energy. Iran exports 90% of its oil to China. So even before you get this underway, the fact that President Trump can announce this is leverage over Iran. You see how this works? So it's a conversation between two great powers, the United States and China. And then you've got this terrorist power in the Middle East who's looking at it from a distance going, this impacts us directly. Yeah, it sure does. It sure does. So that is a good takeaway from this meeting between President Trump and Xi. Now, on this point about not needing China's help, Marco Rubio laid out for NBC that President Trump didn't even bother to ask. It was Xi himself who volunteered it.
4: What exactly did President Trump ask President Xi for when it comes to Iran?
5: He didn't ask him for anything. I mean, we're not asking for China's help. We don't need their help.
4: But he raises the issue.
5: We raise the issue to make clear what our position is and to make it clear so they understand. Because, I mean, it's logical we would talk about it given how... I mean,
1: President Trump and Xi. Now, on this point about not needing China's help, Marco Rubio laid out for NBC that President Trump didn't even bother to ask. It was Xi himself who volunteered it.
4: What exactly did President Trump ask President Xi for when it comes to Iran?
5: He didn't ask him for anything. I mean, we're not asking for China's help. We don't need their help.
4: But he raises the issue.
5: We raise the issue to make clear what our position is and to make it clear so they understand. Because, I mean, it's logical we would talk about it given asking for China's help. We don't need their help.
4: But he raises the issue.
5: We raise the issue to make clear what our position is and to make it clear so they understand. Because, I mean, it's logical we would talk about it given how

0: is China or the U.S. We're the only ones with the equipment. They said, you were right, it is a complete obliteration. With that being said, I want to get it. And they agreed to it, but then they took it back, but they'll agree to it eventually.
1: Okay, that's interesting. That's new information from the president, who would be in the best possible position to know that Iran was making excuses for why it gets to keep its enriched uranium. Well, it's so deep underground, it's buried there after Operation Midnight Hammer. We can't get to it anyway, so you have nothing to worry about. Don't you worry. And the president says, nah, that's not good enough. We want to take it. And Iran's position is like, well, the only people who can do it are the United States and China. So let me just, I have no idea how this ends up, but I'll just tell you my instinct immediately. I don't trust China. I don't. If this comes down to Iran's like, okay, fine. But the United States is not allowed.
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4: Nate Shellman here in 670 KBOI studio control. Dirk Kempthorne served as a U.S. Senator here in Idaho from 1993 to 1999. Then, as the 30th governor of Idaho from 99 to 2006, also serving as the 49th U.S. Secretary of the Interior from 2006 to 2009 under President George W. Bush. He passed April 24th, 2026. His body now has entered the Idaho State Capitol, where it will lie in state until tomorrow for his funeral. Joined alongside the Secretary of State, Phil McGrane, looking out at the Idaho State Capitol, former First Lady Lori Otter, Governor Brad Little, former Governor Butch Otter, former Governor and current U.S. Senator Jim Risch, all present among the Kempthorne family and friends, other dignitaries. We now go live to the Idaho State Capitol for the service of former Governor, former U.S. Senator Dirk Kempthorne.
5: Ladies and gentlemen, and welcome to the Capitol of Light, as we honor one of its greatest stewards, the Honorable Governor Dirk Kempthorne. He was a man who truly loved our state. And he was a man who had an incredibly unique ability to both be larger than life and yet also to make people feel uniquely and genuinely.
6: Black and Abdallah.
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10: What are the chances you are listening to this while drinking a nice hot cup of coffee? If so, don't let me stop you. For years, we've been reporting on the health benefits of coffee, and that's not going to stop today. A new study, this one out of Harvard School of Public Health, found that coffee and tea could help lower your risk of developing dementia. People who enjoyed 1 to 3 caffeinated cups a day saw the biggest impact. In addition to the caffeine, coffee contains hundreds of bioactive compounds that can influence inflammation, glucose metabolism, vascular function, and oxidative stress. It's also possible coffee drinkers might be doing other things that keep them healthy. Eating a more balanced diet, getting plenty of exercise, sleep, not smoking, or drinking too much alcohol. And finally, staying socially active. I'm Dr. Sanjay Gupta, helping you live a better life.
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2: The tradition of lying in state dates back to Athens and Rome, honoring fallen leaders and military heroes. In the United States, it has taken on an even higher meaning. It is a rare tribute reserved for those individuals who truly shaped our civic life. The ceremony became a tradition, most notably following the death of the president who signed into law the Idaho Territory, Abraham Lincoln. Today, we are gathering as citizens, as Idahoans, to honor Dirk Kempthorne's service to our city, to our state, and to our nation. And as I look around the rotunda, we are also here to honor the service of so many others who saw his vision and dedicated themselves to making that vision a reality. And we thank each of you for your service. Patricia, Heather, Jeff, and all of the family, we are also here to honor you. Thank you for your service. Thank you for sharing your grandpa, your dad, and your husband with all of us in our beautiful state. It is now my pleasure to welcome up both a good friend and the Honorable State Senator, Chuck Winder, to provide an invocation.
3: Good morning and welcome. Each of us has a different personal reason for being here this morning, but our common purpose this morning is to honor and to acknowledge a life very well lived. We are here to express our appreciation to one of Idaho's greatest public servants. We are here to demonstrate our shared experiences and memories of our dear friend. We are here to give thanks and express our gratitude for the life of a man of all seasons, who was blessed by the Lord with amazing personal skills. And most importantly, we are here to celebrate and publicly proclaim Dirk's victory over illness and death. Some will report that Dirk died of cancer on April 24th, while those of us who knew him witnessed his courageous battle against his illness. We are confident that the Lord carried Dirk on his shoulders, and that Dirk is in the very presence of the Lord, our Savior, his Savior, Christ Jesus. Even though each of us here this morning are feeling a deep sense of loss and grief, we can all be assured of Dirk's final victory over illness and death. I ask you now to join me in prayer as I offer some of Paul's words written in 1 Corinthians chapter 15 as a prayer this morning. Verses 1 through 5. Now I remind you, brothers and sisters, of the gospel I preached to you, which you received, in which you stand, and by this gospel you are being saved, if you hold fast to the word I preached to you, unless you believed in vain. For I delivered to you as the first importance what I also received, that Christ died for our sins in accordance with the Scriptures, that he was buried, that he was raised on the third day according to the Scriptures, and that he appeared to Cephas, then to the 12. Continuing in verses 42 and 43. So it is with the resurrection of the dead. What is sown is perishable, what is raised is imperishable. It is sown in dishonor, it is raised in glory. It is sown in weakness, it is raised in power. Continuing in verses 50 through 58. I tell you this, brothers and sisters, flesh and blood cannot inherit the kingdom of God, nor does the perishable inherit the imperishable. Behold, I tell you a mystery. We shall not all sleep, but we shall all be changed, in a moment, in the twinkling of an eye, at the last trumpet. For the trumpet will sound, and the dead will be raised imperishable, and we shall be changed. For this perishable body must become imperishable, and this mortal body must be put on immortality. When the perishable put on imperishable, and the mortal put on the immortal, then shall come to pass the saying that is, death is swallowed up in victory. Death, where is your victory? O death, where is your sting? The sting of death is sin, and the power of sin is the law. But thanks to God, who gave us victory through our Lord Christ Jesus. Therefore, my beloved brothers and sisters, be steadfast, immovable, always abounding in the work of the Lord, knowing that the Lord your labor is not in vain. Lord, we give you thanks for Dirk's faith in Christ Jesus and the resurrection of the dead, and for his love and passion for you, for his wife Patricia, his daughter Heather, son Jeff, and each person that Dirk interacted with. We thank you that you shared Dirk with each of us, and that we experienced his love for you and for each of us. I ask now that you comfort his family and those that grieve, and that grief be turned into full understanding of your grace and your mercy you always shared with your dear friend and ours, Governor Dirk Kempthorne. We pray this now in the powerful name of Christ Jesus, Dirk's Lord and Savior. Amen.
2: 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Also, I want to take a moment just to thank the Honor Guard, the men and women of the Idaho Army National Guard, the Idaho Air National Guard, the United States Navy, the Idaho State Police, and Boise Police. Posted at the four corners of the rotunda, they stand as a testament to an office that never sleeps and a legacy that will not be forgotten. For the next 24 hours, these halls belong to the people of Idaho. You're invited here to pay a final tribute to the architect of so much of our state's modern history. It is now my pleasure to introduce the vocal ensemble, 8 Top, to perform Eagle's Wings.
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6: The risk of stroke goes up for all of us as we age, but for women, the risk really amplifies after menopause. In fact, 1 in 5 women in the United States between the ages of 55 and 75 will have a stroke. But according to a new study carried out by researchers in California, adhering to the Mediterranean diet can significantly lower that risk. One expert said, "We continue to see study after study showing that a predominantly plant-based diet improves all sorts of different outcomes. Now, with this diet in particular, you've seen it lower the risk of certain types of cancer, diabetes, depression, dementia, even gum disease. Now, as a reminder, the Mediterranean diet prioritizes eating vegetables, fruits, beans, olive oil, nuts and fish, and limiting meat and dairy. I'm Dr. Sanjay Gupta, helping you live a better life.
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0: Please join me as Governor Kemp Thornwood in thanking ATOP for those beautiful tributes. It is now my pleasure to welcome the Honorable Brad Little, the Governor of the great state of Idaho, to make a few remarks.
1: Good morning. Today we honor a remarkable Idahoan, an extraordinary public servant, a dear friend, Governor Dirk Kemp Thornwood. Teresa and I join so many Idahoans in mourning of the loss of a man who devoted his life to serving others and strengthening both our state and nation. Our friendship with Dirk and Patricia goes back to our college days at the University of Idaho. Even then, it was clear Dirk had a heart for public service. He believed leadership was about people, listening to them, respecting them, and working every day to improve their lives. Teresa and I also had the privilege of watching Dirk and Patricia begin their life together. They were a remarkable team built on faith, family, and service. Patricia's grace and steady support were such an important part of Dirk's life and success. Dirk accomplished so much in his career. Mayor of Boise, United States Senator, Governor of Idaho, Secretary of Interior, but titles never defined him. What people remember most about him was how he led. Dirk led with optimism, he led with civility, and he led with integrity. He treated people with respect, whether they agreed with him or not. As mayor, Dirk helped shape Idaho into the vibrant city we know today. As senator, governor, and interior secretary, he fought tirelessly for Idaho's future, for strong communities, responsible government, education, infrastructure, and stewardships of the lands and resources that define our way of life. But even after

all he's accomplished, Dirk never stopped serving. He remained deeply engaged in causes he cared about, including and especially support of our military and veterans, and his passionate advocacy for the USS Idaho submarine project. What stands out most to me is the kind of person Dirk was. He was warm, approachable, thoughtful, and genuinely kind. He made others feel valued. Idaho's better because Dirk Kempthorne chose to serve. His legacy lives on not only in the offices he held or the projects he championed, but in the example he set, an example of humility, optimism, and servant leadership. To Patricia, Jeff, and Heather, and the entire Kempthorne family, Teresa and I extend our heartfelt prayers and condolences. Undeniably, Dirk's life and career brought honor to the 43rd star in our nation's flag and helped to shine brighter across America. Thank you, Governor Little. Now it is my pleasure to welcome up Idaho's 32nd governor, the Honorable Wattier. Well, thank you very much, Phil. Patricia, Heather, Jeff, Miss Laurie, and I have a message for you that death is not turning out the lights. It's extinguishing the lantern because the dawn has come. I've been richly blessed in this building, in this state, having served three governors. Cecil Andrus first, and then Phil Babb, and then finally, for 2 years, Dirk Kempthorne. But Dirk pushed 12 years into those 2 years as hard as he could. He was very gracious, he was very genuine, he was very generous with his time and with his office. There were a lot of times that I got to sit in that office because Dirk wanted me to handle some state matter for him. But I'll never forget the first phone call after I became lieutenant governor, that I got from Dirk. It was long distance, and it surprised me because it was from Taiwan. And Dirk had just transitioned 25 floors because there was an earthquake in Taipei. And I said, Dirk, why did you have to come down?

if you've ever read To Kill a Mockingbird or seen the movie, you'll know that Gregory Peck represented strength, he represented conviction, and he represented a moral high ground in that movie. My next one would be Jimmy Stewart, Mr. Smith Goes to Washington. He had about the same frame as Jimmy Stewart. He had the same conviction, and he had the same will to do the right thing. And so, with those comments, I'm going to borrow from one more of my favorite authors, and that would be Jack London. This, to me, represents Dirk. I would rather be ashes than dust. I would rather that my spark should burn out in a brilliant blaze than it should be stifled in dry rot. Every atom of me in magnificent glow, I would rather be a superb meteor than a sleepy and permanent planet. The proper function of man is to live, not to exist. I shall not use my days, waste my days, by trying to prolong them. I shall use my time. Well use of your time, Dirk. Farewell. Thank you, Governor Otter, and I'm pretty sure you had a helping hand in creating some of those characters. We are now going to pause for a moment for the changing of the guard.

0: changing the guard for those of you listening to this is who watches guard over the body of former governor, former senator Dirk Kempthorne in the rotunda at the Idaho State Capitol.
1: It is now my honor to welcome up Idaho's 31st governor, the Honorable United States Senator Jim Risch. Thank you very much, first of all, to Patricia and all of the family. Vicki and I give you our condolences. We had good times over the years and sincerely appreciate your friendship. Thank you so much. And as you know, I was with Dirk when we thought the building was coming down in Taiwan. It was just one of the many exciting experiences I had with Dirk. Like all of us who engage in public service, aspire to make the world better for those that we serve and to leave it better than we found it. Dirk accomplished this masterfully. Vicki and I and our family over the years have been blessed to know Dirk, Patricia, and the family, and have done so for decades. From his first elected office as student body president at the University of Idaho, it was clear that Dirk was a true statesman and was born to serve and to lead. Idahoans repeatedly placed their trust in him, electing Dirk as Boise Mayor, Senator, and Governor. In each role, Dirk put the needs and hopes of Idahoans first, and our state and nation are stronger because of it. As mayor, Dirk led the city through a transformative period, job growth, infrastructure improvements, and renewed opportunity. In the Senate, Dirk was a tireless advocate for Idaho, the West, and for our service members. As governor, Dirk built upon the foundation laid by his predecessor and mentor, Phil Batt, and helped to shape the prosperous and resilient Idaho that we enjoy today. And as Secretary of the Interior, Dirk carried Idaho values and his love for our outdoors to the national stage, ensuring proper management of our public lands by balancing conservation with the needs of local communities. Even after public service, Dirk never stops.
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9: Would you believe it if I told you that tooth decay is the most common non-communicable disease in the world, even here in the United States? I had no idea until I did an episode of the podcast Chasing Life with Dr. Cami Haas. 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I'm Dr. Sanjay Gupta, helping you

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0: Thank you, Shereen. It is now my pleasure to welcome retired Major General Gary Saylor to share a few remarks. Good morning, Patricia, Heather, and Jeff. What an honor it is for me to stand up here to pay tribute to husband, father, grandfather, Dirk Kempthorne. I don't think I was asked to speak to talk about water quality, environmental issues, or any of the other hundreds of things that Dirk worked on. So my remarks are going to be specifically about what he did for people in this state and throughout the nation who were currently or previously wore the uniform of the United States Armed Forces. So let me take you back to a time when he was mayor of Boise, about the first time I met him. It was easy to find out or figure out that he was determined to make the capital of Idaho a more vibrant place to live and work. And as part of his vision, he believed the city needed an annual summer celebration, a large event where people from all over the valley could gather, see the capital, support the capital city. So thus was the creation of the Boise River Festival. Central to that event, he came to the guard and said, what we really need is a large demonstration team to highlight this event, hosted at Gowan Field. So I want you guys to find a demonstration team for us. So we went to the usual Air Force Thunderbirds, Navy Blue Angels. We got a very lukewarm reception until Mayor Kempthorne intervened. His ability with people was uncanny, and before long they said, okay, we're going to do it. It would be the first time that they had ever come to Boise or the Valley. And along with the Blue Angels came lots of other aerial demonstration teams. The show went off flawlessly. Tens of thousands of people from throughout Boise and the Treasure Valley attended, and by all accounds, it was a very remarkable, successful event. To top it off, I'm sure, for Dirk at the time, was an actual ride with the Blue Angels, which he somehow convinced them to do for him, and he was given a Blue Angels cap. And if you knew and remember Dirk, he loved caps, and he had many, and he probably wore that one as well. My next memory of Dirk was as he went to the United States Senate in Washington, D.C., serving on the Senate Armed Services Committee and as chairman of the Personnel Subcommittee. At that point in time, following the end of the First Gulf War, and the Idaho Air National Guard unit started to be deployed, one of the very few in the Air National Guard that was deployed with F-4s at the time. We were involved in peacekeeping operations in both Saudi Arabia and Turkey. As a U.S. Senator, Dirk insisted that he visit his troops. He became a regular visitor to our deployed airmen and became a regular server at our Thanksgiving dinner, serving up turkey and dressing to all the troops that were deployed. About the same time in history, the 116th Army National Guard Brigade was scheduled to attend a large training exercise at the National Training Center in Southern California. This would have been the first opportunity the 116th had ever had to attend this training, and was a very rare opportunity for any unit in the National Guard. It was a long and vigorous training, and it started early for this exercise. About midway through the training, the Army National Guard was notified that their training would be canceled. They would be replaced by an active duty unit. Well, that didn't set well with Senator Kennedy.
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10: If you're someone who isn't super active, just thinking about the amount of exercise you're supposed to get every week can feel daunting. 75 minutes of vigorous exercise, 150 minutes of moderate intensity exercise.

0: size. It's a lot. But I have some good news for you, in the form of a recent study out of Norway. Researchers found that for most sedentary people, getting just 5 more minutes of meaningful movement a day had a statistically significant impact on their expected lifespan. So did reducing the amount of time they sat every day by just 30 minutes. That's not to say that this bare minimum is what you should aspire to, but I think it's a good reminder that doing something is always better than doing nothing. The point is, just get started. Work just a little bit more movement into your daily routine, and don't even think of it as exercise. I'm Dr. Sanjay Gupta, helping you live a better life.
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2: These previous examples talk specifically about his involvement and his help to the National Guard here in Idaho. But he worked for all service members in all services. He was instrumental in getting changes in personal equipment updated throughout the Armed Forces. He was very involved in stationing planning and in modernization equipment. He specifically, from his position on armed services, was instrumental in making the 366th Wing at Mount Home the only composite wing in the United States Air Force. They maintained 5 different airplanes and was the 911 call for an Air Force unit anywhere in the world should something happen, thanks to Dirk. Yes, he also loved the Navy. He never forgot about the Navy. Most of you probably don't know or probably remember the USS Boise was a submarine that was on active duty also. Dirk was very involved with the operation of that submarine and never missed an opportunity to either see them leave port or return from a tour at sea. To his final moments, he maintained close connection to all of the commanders of the USS Boise. Upon returning to Idaho as our governor, his support of the military never wavered. By now, the Air Guard was deploying lots of people, both few in number and large units. He never missed an opportunity to say goodbye to troops that were being deployed. I remember one specific morning, we accompanied him, usually around 6 or 6:30, the Boise Airport, to say goodbye to a couple of airmen that were leaving. We were walking down the corridor to the gate where they were departing from.
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2: Once again, the governor took that on with gusto. I mean, it was full throttle. He organized many events throughout the state, supported families in multiple events, but the culminating event was a large celebration at the Idaho Center in Nampa. And somehow he taught rock and roll legend Paul Revere and his band to do a concert, a farewell concert, for all those soldiers who were deploying. Again, by all accords, a spectacular event. He followed that up by visiting those 116 soldiers as they completed their stateside training just before they departed to Iraq. And as was his path, he greeted and said goodbye to every single soldier who boarded an airplane for Iraq, regardless of the time of the day, or regardless of whether they were from Idaho or one of the other states that was supporting the 116th Brigade. And likewise, as they returned, he was the first at the bottom of the stairs of the airplane to welcome them home to Idaho to thank them for their service. And finally, as you briefly heard, upon learning that there would be a new submarine that was being built that would be named the USS Idaho, a team of horses couldn't have kept Dirk out of the frame. He jumped in with both feet, did amazing work, bringing the crew to Idaho, touring them around the state, so they knew what Idaho was about, what the people were about, and all the great things about this state. He was very involved, as you previously heard, in fundraising, and the fundraising he was able to help us do far surpassed what any other state in the previous years had done as their ship was named after that particular state. And today, if you were to visit the ship, you'll see it's filled with artifacts and mementos from the state of Idaho. And not only was the engine room named after him, but he was...
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1: Nation does not have a cemetery devoted to its veterans. He clearly recognized how insulting it was to Idaho and to so many who had served, and he was determined to rectify that injustice. Governor Kemp was involved in every aspect of the project, from gaining approval to site selection to the opening day ceremonies, which he actually opened earlier than planned because of the unfortunate death of a Boise young man who was killed in Iraq. The Idaho State Veterans Cemetery is truly one of the very best in the nation. Today, all who currently occupy or will one day occupy those special grounds thank Governor Kemp for his vision and determination in making that ceremony happen. I believe it is fitting that he will now occupy a place he so graciously worked to obtain, and one where he will rest among those he so proudly served with. Dirk Kempthorne, Mayor, Senator, Governor, Secretary, friend, on behalf of all who wore the uniform, thank you for your service and your dedication to each of us. God rest your soul, and may your inspiration and dedication always be remembered. I know he's in heaven with God. I know God doesn't need a lot of help, but I'm sure Dirk's laying a couple ideas on him about what he might be able to do. Thank you very much.

Thank you, General Sailor. I can't help but just smile as reflecting on what you just described. Prior to being asked to serve in today's ceremony, I've been listening to David Brooks' book, The Road to Character. In it, he describes two sets of virtues, the resume virtues and the eulogy virtues. The resume virtues are those ones that where we create, we build, we discover, we impress. But the eulogy virtues, that are the moral ones. You have to give to receive, and you have to surrender something outside yourself to gain strength within yourself. We can all relate, we all share in this battle and balance between these virtues. And so often, we pursue the resume virtues, hoping that it will lead us to the eulogy virtues. As we just heard from our governors, men worthy of honor themselves, Dirk Kempthorne was someone who at an early age was driven by those eulogy virtues, which ultimately led to an incredible resume. Or as he liked to joke, he couldn't quite keep a job. As we reflect, it's not the physical monuments or accomplishments that we remember most. It's the monuments that are in our hearts that drew us all here today. As someone who grew up admiring Dirk Kempthorne, not knowing him as these men did, I dedicated myself to preparing for today, just as Governor Kempthorne taught me to do. I read each article, I listened to each podcast, I watched each tribute, but most importantly, I called and met with people who loved and admired and knew him well. Phil Rehberger, Brian Whitlock, Gary Smith, Jack Riggs, Greg Casey, Jim Yost, Jeremy Chu, Michael Bogart, Heather, and more. In each conversation, they would share remarkable stories, and I would ask, what words best describe Dirk Kempthorne? He was authentic, kind, funny, dynamic, humble, dedicated, thoughtful, charismatic, a visionary, inspiring, a statesman, honest. And yet, there were these other qualities that seemed most common and stood out. He put people first. He made people feel deeply seen. We all know the stories of him connecting with every worker at an event. He knew their names, he knew their children, and sometimes he even knew their pet goldfish. He cared. As one person put it, he made us better people. He was also a man of faith. He believed that it was good to have God on your side when you were leading a team up the mountains that exist in this building. Brian Whitlock described an incredible experience of being alone with him on the house floor as they were rehearsing for the State of the State address and taking a moment to pray together so that they could have God on their side. Others teared up. They said they felt love and being loved and were grateful for the impact he had on their lives. And where did all these attributes take him and lead us as a state? Governor Kempthorne would say, Esto Perpetua, our state motto, may it endure forever. So much of what he accomplished will endure forever. Many of us can't say that about our careers in public life. So many things can be undone by the next legislature, the next governor, the next secretary or mayor. But for Dirk Kempthorne, beginning with his days as mayor, downtown Boise will never be what it once was. From his time as governor, the interstate, the highways, will never be narrower and will never go away. And the kids who learn to read by third grade, they will never stop reading. Esto Perpetua, may it endure forever. Governor Kempthorne's service had a lasting impact on our state. Like the beautiful marble and sandstone that make up this building, his legacy will endure. As I mentioned in the beginning, today's ceremony is about service. Today, Governor Kempthorne performs his last formal official duty. We are here honoring his service. And he is here with us, calling on all of us one last time to serve. Today is about honoring the past by inspiring the future. Dirk Kempthorne demonstrates, time and time again, that public service is not about money, it's not about fame. It's about making a difference in people's lives, especially when they will never know that you did. I always like to say the best form of government is the one that goes unnoticed. For Governor Kempthorne, it was the child who became a lifelong learner.

0: a dreamer. As one person told me, he saved lives. It was the car accident that never happened. It wasn't the close calls. It was the ones that never came to be, because he fought to invest in Idaho, to invest in its people. For him, the greatest accomplishments were the prayers of safe travels for the college students headed up to the University of Idaho, or the prayers of come home safely for the soldiers who headed to Iraq that were answered time and time again because of his compassion, his leadership, and his vision. And it was the people in this room who believed in him that made that vision a reality. One of the things I learned from Dirk Kempthorne was that when you're called to serve, you serve. We are all being called today. Governor Kempthorne, you have inspired so many of us. For all of those you inspired to do big things, Governor Kempthorne, thank you for your service. All right, I would now like to welcome up Heather Kempthorne Michaelgarn to join me. I'm now joined by Heather, and we are honored for having the 25th Army Choral Ensemble, Five Chordsmen, here to help lead all of us in Here We Have Idaho. The significance of this song, being the state song and the official song of the University of Idaho, Governor Kempthorne's alma mater, where he served as student body president in his undergraduate years, is a fitting tribute to his early beginnings in elected public service to the great state of Idaho and to our nation. As Heather shared with me, and many of you know, anywhere that Governor Kempthorne went, he was thrilled to lead in singing Here We Have Idaho. So please, look in your programs and you'll find the lyrics. And please join us in the 25th Army Band in singing Here We Have Idaho. It's beautiful valleys and hills.
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8: You ever wonder why the same cold virus makes some people so sick and others not sick at all? Well, according to an interesting new study out of Yale School of Medicine, one key factor is how quickly the cells in their noses, called nasal cells, respond to the virus and contain it. It's called the interferon response, and it can vary for different people. Now, when that response gets inhibited, it can trigger a different reaction, which leads to excessive mucus production and inflammation. In other words, a cold that is a lot more miserable. Of course, there are other factors at play: your genetics, any underlying conditions, immunity from vaccinations or previous infections. If you are trying really hard not to get sick, high-quality masks, they can be very effective. Also, good old-fashioned hand washing. And remember not to touch your face. I'm Dr. Sanjay Gupta, helping you live a better life.
0: As you depart today, please sign the guest books located near each of the entrances for the Kempthorne family to cherish the memories of this occasion. Governor Kempthorne's funeral service will be tomorrow morning at 11 a.m. at the Cathedral of the Rockies Methodist Church for anyone wishing to attend. Thank you all for honoring Governor Dirk Kempthorne today. It is our privilege to share in this historic moment together.
9: Again, thank you to CBS2 for providing the audio from the Idaho State Capitol of the service honoring former governor, former U.S. Senator, former Secretary of the Interior, former

0: Boise Mayor Dirk Kempthorne, his body will lie in state again, as Secretary of State Phil McGrane just said. His body will lie in state until 7 p.m. tonight, and there will be a funeral service, private funeral service, for the family at 11 a.m. tomorrow at the Cathedral of the Rockies. Thank you for listening to this service. 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
3: I played some audio for you yesterday of Steve Descano testifying before Congress. We heard Jim Jordan scram away because Descano was trying to orchestrate a cover-up of his own campaign website, where he claims, on the website he says, yeah, we're going to give illegal aliens a get-out-of-jail-free pass. That's the way I'm on governor. I'm the Commonwealth Attorney. So he gets the job thanks to the psychotic Democrats who elect him. He ends up in the gig, and he does exactly what he promised. He fulfilled his promise. He just lets illegals go. And he lied about this yesterday with Jim Jordan. He lied about his lies, which is typical. He's a Democrat. Soros-funded Democrat. And he said, no, it was a campaign website. That's not my actual policy. It's just what I ran on. And Jim Jordan confronted him correctly. He said, wait, do you lie to the voters? Is that the position you're taking today? No, that's all I did. Yeah, that's actually what he said. It's definitely what he said. But, you know, the problem here is that he wanted to laugh at this guy, but Descano's behavior has led to the death of American citizens on a routine basis. A lot of people have been hurt or killed because of Descano's actions. But that's Soros-funded attorney. It's awful. That's the Stephanie Minter stabbed to death earlier this year in a bus stop in Northern Virginia by an illegal alien who Steve Descano released. And Jim Jordan wasn't the only one to confront him about the horrors that he has unleashed on Northern Virginia. Now, there were others. Here's Congressman Brad Knott. He's absolutely unloading on Descano for letting a child rapist go free. A child rapist. Congressman Knott. Standing in for all of us yesterday.
4: Could not sentence this person to any term over 2 years. Is that not correct?
5: So I'm so glad you brought this
4: up. Is that not correct?
5: Well, because I would like to explain.
4: It is correct.
5: And the court rejected it.
4: Sir, I know this
5: is a
4: right.
5: This is what I'm talking about. A judge that was appointed by Senator Warner.
4: This is not a right-wing judge. This is a liberal judge. You know why he rejected it?
5: Sir, he saw what
4: we should have seen.
5: About
4: this is overwhelming evidence.
5: Now, listen, we're talking about the evidence.
4: This person was an unwilling, and you don't quit talking.
5: I would
4: quit talking.
5: He yanked a 4-year-old girl out of her bed with the intent to harm her, and you wanted to give her a cap of 2 years.
4: Sir, this is
5: when the plea agreement was rejected. What did you do?
4: So this is
5: what did you do?
4: This is a great example of a case.
5: Now, I prosecuted.
4: Now,
5: you understand when you're in
4: that you're
5: a sign of guilt. What did you do?
4: Sir,
5: you dismissed the case.
4: Sir, can I dismiss the article about this?
5: When you dismiss
4: about it so much.
5: Quiet. When you dismiss a case,
4: right.
5: What happens to
4: that
5: defendant?
4: He walks free.
5: Well, this is the former Attorney General, Republicans, Jason Miara, just answered a basic question. You dismiss a case, where does the defendant go? Back out in the public.
4: Free.
5: A disgusting, perverted individual preying on children, but you dismissed the case. As a father of 2 young girls, one of them's 5.
4: Cheryl Minter, Stephanie Minter's mother, is trying to organize a recall election against this guy. She's trying to get rid of him. And this should be an absolute groundswell to do that. We gotta get rid of this guy. And I can't wait for Harmony Dillon to knock this dude's skull. Because she's got a case open against him right now. And she says she's going after one of these Soros guys. We can't get rid of him fast enough. More ahead on this show.
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7: Crowley. President Trump on Air Force One from China, reviewing in Alaska, says, well, China's president, he agrees the Strait of Hormuz should be open. Iran should not have nuclear weapons.
9: I'm going to ask you today,
7: because it's fantastic with a lot of good deals. 200 Boeing jets, billions in American soybeans. Iran's foreign minister says the U.S. cannot hope to defeat Iran and claims the regime wants genuine negotiations with indications it's choking on its oil. While FBI agents are training at the Redstone, Alabama facility on jamming drone strikes.
10: To keep Americans safe at the World Cup, America 250 and beyond is happening here at this facility. Another group of state and local law enforcement officers will be graduating the FBI's counter-drone training school.
7: Fox's Nate Foy. 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
4: Across the country right now, at this very moment, there are probably arguments taking place about who's doing more of the housework, the homework, the shuttling of kids from this activity to that. It's true. By and large, women do more of this than men. But doesn't have to be that way. And if you and your spouse can level that playing field, it's going to make both of you and your kids happier. Psychologist Yelena Kecmanovic says this might be how you get there. As hard as it might be at first, try to think of your partner like a teammate, not an adversary. Learn how to do some of the chores your partner does to get a better understanding of how much effort something takes. And finally, take the time to acknowledge what the other person is doing. And every now and then, even express your appreciation. That'll go a long way. I'm Dr. Sanjay Gupta, helping you live a better life.
5: We've already answered your questions. We don't want to talk to you. the prosecutorial team. You were the one those emails were addressed.

0: Why did you take it more seriously? Do you regret? Do you regret dropping these charges against Abdul Jawad?
1: About the evidentiary issues, police persecution.
0: You don't have any regrets?
1: We are bound by the evidence.
0: I'm talking to you, Laura. I'm talking to Jenna. Jenna, do you have regrets? Police, where are you three separate times?
2: Okay, I'm going to pause for a moment to emphasize that quality. If you want to go into journalism for real and you want to do it well, you have to have that quality. His heart rate isn't changing. He's just staying on the issue. He's not getting distracted. He's not allowing the interference lady to run interference. I'm not talking to you, I'm talking to her. He's Blow's pastor. You've got to have this skill. You've got to be a little surly. You can't be entirely agreeable. In fact, you know, it used to be, before the dawn of everyone having a camera in their pocket and reporters using televised press conferences as a way to make themselves more famous. It used to be, perhaps even around local reporting, that you had like a lot of like just grumpy reporters out there. Just like surly, antisocial, in many cases, I'm not trying to insult every reporter, but a lot of them were on site, just like showing up at the press conferences. I remember when I worked in North Carolina and I was doing local reporting. I was doing the crime beat there. I thought it was everything, but I was in part doing the crime beat, so I would, on a routine basis, checking with the local sheriffs and find out what kind of crimes were going on in the vicinity of Jacksonville, North Carolina. This is where the Marine Corps Base Camp Lejeune is. We spent many years, I grew up all over the place, about a decade on and off in that area. During the summers, I would work doing local reporting, and when I got out of school, I did it for a time. And I would go to these press conferences. We'd show up at the scene of the crime or whatever, and I'd see a reporter from the Jacksonville Daily News standing next to me. And he was a good reporter, but I remember he was a little unsightly, you see him. Big, fat pot belly. But it was a perfect pot belly, you know why? Because he could use it as a table for his notepad. He would put his notepad right on top of his belly, and then he would shorthand his notes as he was asking all of these, surly questions of the sheriff, of the mayor, of the local government official. And he wasn't really interested in impressing them. He wasn't there to make them feel good. He wasn't trying to be super agreeable. He was just asking all of these super aggressive, straight-to-the-point questions. And I always thought it was great. That's a big skill to have. And sometimes you're just hardwired for it. I think some people are just built for it. But we need a lot more of that. Just surly, to the point, not at all worried about impressing the people you're interviewing. Just go. Nick Minock's got it. He's got it. By the way, I don't think Nick Minock, insofar as I can judge Abdul Jawad, I don't think he's unsightly. He's a television guy, but he's nailing these questions. And Abdul Jawad was dangerous. Why didn't you receive those warnings?
1: Please concern.
0: I'm telling you.
1: I'm telling you.
0: I'm telling you.
1: I'm telling you. I'm telling you. I'm telling you. I'm telling you. I'm telling you. I'm telling you. I'm telling you. I'm telling you. I'm telling you. I'm telling you. I'm telling you. I'm telling you. I'm telling you. I'm telling you. I'm telling you. I'm telling you. I'm telling you. I'm telling you. I'm telling you. I'm telling you. I'm telling you. I'm telling you. I'm telling you. I'm telling you. I'm telling you. I'm telling you. I'm telling you. I'm telling you. I'm telling you. I'm telling you. I'm telling you. I'm telling you. I'm telling you. I'm telling you. I'm telling you. I'm telling you. I'm telling you. I'm telling you. I'm telling you. I'm telling you. I'm telling you. I'm telling you. I'm telling you. I'm telling you. I'm telling you.

0: for no leg. You're like, I mean, because of credit, to give him credit. You're like, this even got to the level of a congressional hearing. This guy was on top of the story. He's been the one who's reporting it out. He's been the one who's been pulling all these statements on CBS. He's the one who's been making it center stage so that people are aware of it. That's how this happens. I mean, I'll tell you the chain of custody. So we got a local reporter like that. And then guys like me, on an epic station like WMAL in Washington, D.C., we see the local coverage. We start covering some of it on our radio station, on our radio programs, whether it's Larry O'Connor in the mornings on MAL, or Chris Plant, or myself, or Derek Hunter. We're covering these stories, Mark Levin. We start saying it. Then the rest of the national media starts picking it up because they're like, holy crap, these guys are all talking about it. What is this story? And then before you know it, it's now a congressional hearing. They're hauling Steve Descano in. That's how these things get life. And we got to stay on top of it. You know, through the years, I talked to a lot of conservative activists and young people. And one of the core questions is, what can I do? How can I improve my community? What can I do to contribute? Here's one. Just capture video and share it. Of things that are happening in your community. Do you know how many city council meetings go unnoticed? Live streams that never get observed? You flip it on. You don't have to be not there. Just flip it on. Observe it. Capture it. Share it. Post it to the web. This is a crazy moment. They really think illegal supporters of our community. Here's when the city council member said that out loud. Whatever it is, share it. The wonders of social media, really, have been to democratize the media. Fundamentally, it's made it more possible for us to get truth to surface to the top. How do you think President Trump got in office in the first place? He circumvented the legacy media. Just a groundswell of American citizens were able to communicate about this. You think Nick Minock, who does, again, work for an ABC affiliate, you think his stories have life because the legacy media broadly is elevating them? They're not. What if the legacy press didn't suffocate that story? They would, who is it, what's his phrase, Iowa Hawk one, David Burge, is that his name? Years ago, he had an amazing post on the subject. The left-wing media's job is to cover a story, a real story, with a pillow, until it stops breathing. That's the way the left operates, they cover stories. We don't cover it, don't stop breathing. So it's up to the rest of us to get these stories out. So when Nick is covering it, doing a good job, a little bit of the budget, legacy media, not quite legacy media, he's working for an ABC affiliate. It's a different category, I won't even get into the details, but the point is he's covering it, he's got a camera up, he's putting a microphone in people's faces. How do the stories get life? The rest of us have to focus on them. That's how. And we don't just have to have Nick Minock. There's other Nicks who are doing it. Nick Shirley is doing it. He's just pointing a camera at something. How much is Nick spending? Obviously he's got to spend money on security now because the left wants to kill him. But for the rest of us, just like the normal thing to do, he's pointing a camera at something and saying, man, this really needs attention. Give you another example, this is off the top of my head. Spencer Pratt right now, he just said he's running for mayor in LA. They got bridges in LA under which you have people who are suffering. He said, I'm bringing one of my clients down there, they'll get stabbed instantly talking about the homeless problem. Just put a camera on. Put a camera on. Get people close to it. There are journalists who do that. And get that story out there. The more we can put these images in front of the people who wish these stories were never told to begin with, the more we can fix our country. Thank you, Nick. It's a great story. It's great. I'm glad he's all over this. Because in the end, if we defeat this Descano, I think we can. And all these other Soros prosecutors, that Nick Minock's gonna deserve a lot of credit for helping energize this. More ahead on the Vince Show. The Vince Show. 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Let's fucking battle! Nothing over here. Let's watch that.
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5: You ever wonder why the same cold virus makes some people so sick and others not sick at all? Well, according to an interesting new study out of Yale School of Medicine, one key factor is how quickly the cells in their noses, called nasal cells, respond to the virus and contain it. It's called the interferon response, and it can vary for different people. Now, when that response gets inhibited, it can trigger a different reaction, which leads to excessive mucus production and inflammation. In other words, a cold that is a lot more miserable. 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If you are trying really hard not to get sick, high-quality masks, they can be very effective. Also, good old-fashioned hand washing. And remember not to touch your face. I'm Dr. Sanjay Gupta, helping you live a better life.
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4: So what else do we have from the insane hearing? Oh, and then there's this potato that the Libertarian operation called the Cato Institute in Washington, D.C. I guess nominally supposed to be a libertarian operation, but the concept means that we can't have borders. The Libertarian apparently means in 2026 a borderless country so we can bring in cheap exploitable labor at the expense of American citizens. But you know, whatever sort of libertarian policies any of us have ever had in the past, I don't remember that opening our borders was an essential part of that. But that's what Cato's interested in. In fact, they brought the last Democrats involved in a witness called David Beer to testify at this hearing that was about protecting Americans from illegal alien crime. And David Beer announced that, you know, it's just too much of a problem at this point. We should keep them all here.
6: The first step would be to give up on the mass deportation fantasy. About 1 in 5 Fairfax residents is someone who could be deported or who lives with them. It would destroy neighborhoods, rip Americans away from their spouses, parents, friends, families, customers, employees, employers, nurses, nannies, and teachers.
4: Did he say 1 in 5? 1 in 5 people,
6: yes,
4: who live in Fairfax County, Virginia, are either an illegal alien or they live in a house with an illegal alien. So he's not saying 20% of the population is illegal. And I saw that one on the internet. That's not what he said. You have to pay attention closely to what he said. He's saying that 20% of the population is illegal or lives with someone.
6: The first step would be to give up on the mass deportation fantasy. About 1 in 5 Fairfax residents is someone who could be deported or who lives with them.
4: But still, we're talking a lot of people. The left loves talking about the housing crisis in the United States. The cost of housing is so expensive. It's just too expensive. It's true for a lot of young people. It's very hard to get started. No question about it. You know, rents are going up and the cost of buying a house is becoming prohibitive. And we have to do everything we can to try and enable the American dream, to help Americans flourish. One way we do that, a big way we do that, enforce the rule of law. And what is the rule of law? It means having secure borders and deporting people who are here illegally. You break our laws, get out of our country. Remember when Jay Vance was telling us to the New York Times when he was running for vice president? New York Times was interviewing him. Like, well, what do you propose to do about the housing crisis? They constantly focus on this, and their answer to this is to try and build a lot more low-income housing all over the place. They want to build, you know, Section 8, dense, government-funded housing all over the place. That's their plan. And they want to charge you a lot more taxes to do it. And Jacob Vance says, well, what if we just enforce current law? What if we just deported tens of millions of people who are not supposed to be here? What if we just did what the American people are voting for right now? Would that go a long way? Yes, it would. 1 in 5. Okay, more ahead of the show. Vince Carlin's.
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2: I'm Carmen Roberts, Fox News. Happy Weinstein's wake retrial ended in this trial today after the jury deadlocked in the closely watched case that another jury failed to decide last year. While the former Hollywood mogul has been convicted of other sex crimes on the East and West Coast and remains behind bars, this trial leaves the New York rape charge in limbo after three trials. The majority male Manhattan jury had been weighing whether Weinstein raped Jessica Mann in 2013. President Trump says he's returning from China with his pockets full after a two-day summit with President Xi. Fox's Alexandria Hall says more from the White House.
3: But alongside the top business leaders, he took the trip with preliminary economic commitments have been made.
2: Noting that Beijing agreed that ship traffic to the Strait of Hormuz should be free and that Taiwan should never get a nuclear weapon. Indiana Supreme Court denies Planned Parenthood's petition to review its challenge to the state's abortion law.
4: Planned Parenthood's lawsuit requested broader access to abortions, medical exemptions, and to block the state's hospital-only requirement.
2: Fox's Jeff Manasa reporting. 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
2: All right. And the alleged leader of the Venezuelan gang, Trinidad Aragua, is expected to make his first court appearance today.
4: Jose Enriquez Martinez Flores is just 24 years old, but he has made his mark. He's the first person to be extradited to the U.S. since Trinidad Aragua was designated a foreign terrorist organization last winter. Martinez Flores went before a judge. He was ready to charge, but did not yet have an attorney, so the whole thing was put on pause until they can get a lawyer and do it again. As a release from the DOJ, he's looking at terrorism and the international drug distribution charges. Specifically, the charges are material support to Trinidad Aragua, conspiracy to provide material support, distribution of more than 5 kilograms of cocaine meant for the U.S., and conspiracy to do so. He was arrested in Colombia on March 31st of last year.
2: Fox is Mike Tobin. A New York City federal agent arrested an Iraqi national who is accused of plotting at least 18 terror attacks in Europe in retaliation for the U.S. war with Iran. A complaint unsealed today in federal court states that Mohammed al-Saidi sought to attack a New York City synagogue last month and Jewish centers in other cities. Today is National Peace Officers Memorial Day, meant to commemorate law enforcement officers who died or were disabled in the line of duty. Vice President J.D. Vance spoke at the Capitol during a remembrance ceremony.
4: To speak their names, to tell their stories, so that they're never forgotten. And to always ensure that the country these officers gave their lives protecting remains worthy of the sacrifice of the very best among us.

0: ceremony is the latest in a series of national police week events. And stocks are diving after no big tech deals are made during President Trump's summit in China. The Dow down 519 points. Crude oil is up more than 4% at $105 a barrel. I'm Harley Roberts. This is Fox News.
1: Rising from the heart of the swamp, a beacon of truth is casting its light. From sea to shining sea, The Vince Show. Here's Vince Colonnaise.
0: 844-484-3872-844. For the USA, that is the way to join us today, from coast to coast. From sea to shining sea. Coming up this hour, we're going to share an interview with you that I just completed with a guy called Adam Morgan. He is from South Carolina, the great state of South Carolina, where today they've launched a special session. I told Sam those words in rapid succession. Special session of the state legislature in order to redistrict the state and get rid of that idiot Jim Clyburn, who is responsible for the Biden presidency, which is a complete disaster. So of course they should get rid of him. Adam Morgan is a former Republican South Carolina state representative. So again, later this hour, I want to share this with you because, man, he's got some great commentary. He has some great commentary on what it's going to take to get rid of Clyburn, to redraw these maps, get rid of the racist districting in the state, like the United States Supreme Court just so obviously suggested every state do by virtue of this Louisiana v. Calais decision, and why some Republicans continue to be resistant to doing the right thing. Adam will give us that assessment coming up on the program. But first, I want to give you what is obviously a very routine segment for us because they happen all the time. The Last Fake Scandal of the Week.
2: And now it's time for the Last Fake Scandal of the Week. Extra, extra.
0: Yes, indeed, it's time for the Last Fake Scandal of the Week. You know, it's funny, I remember the comments I got. I think somebody was telling me, Vince, where did you get a Last Fake Scandal of the Week? I know. There's always a lot of them. And so, yeah, we'll have a couple. Even twice a day, maybe, on a rare occasion. But here we go again. The Associated Press this week has tried to turn into a scandal the fact that Cash Patel, the director of the FBI, has a sincere appreciation of American history and honors America's war heroes. Yes. It's a scandal now that Cash Patel cares a lot about America's war heroes. And here's how the Associated Press is handling this fake scandal of the week. This is a guy called Jim Mustian. He posted this on X last night. He thought it was a huge story. He wants everybody to know about it. He said, FBI Director Cash Patel went on a VIP snorkel at the USS Arizona on Hawaii stopover, military emails show. They include a quote in the piece. It's like having a bachelor party at church. The USS Arizona is a battleship sunk in Pearl Harbor. For those of you who haven't been there, you should go. You should absolutely go. If you ever stop in Oahu, this is a must-stop location. And the Arizona is one of the most solemn memorials in our entire country. The ship is left in the harbor. The ship is still there. In fact, the museum and the visit to the USS Arizona is one of the most emotional experiences you can have, as far as I'm concerned. I've been there many times. We lived in Hawaii when we were kids, and when people would come to visit, we would visit Pearl Harbor. We would go to the USS Arizona to visit it. And the way it works, at least at the time, I assume it still works this way now, is you go to the museum, you find out all about the attack on Pearl Harbor. You sit down in the theater, and you watch a short film, like some museums do, about the attack on the USS Arizona. All of the sailors and Marines who, to this day, whose bodies are entombed there, who went down with the ship and are underwater inside of that watery grave. You should know that also many of the survivors of the attack, when they would pass away years later, if their families requested it, they requested it, they too would be entombed in the USS Arizona. The divers would bring their remains down into the USS Arizona to have them entombed there. It is about as, I want to say, sacred of a site exists in the United States for America's war heroes. As a result, after you watch the film, you get on board a ferry and they bring you over to the location where the Arizona is still underwater. And you go into the memorial that sits above it, and you've probably seen it. It's an elongated white building with a dip in the middle, kind of a curve. And you can walk through it up to a point where you look down into the water and you can see the Arizona peeking out of the crest of the water. So the water laps over, you can see the edges of the ship present there as you look down at it. And in fact, not that long ago, and it might still be the case to this very day, again, it was back when we were living there in the 90s, you could still see bits of oil, an oil sheen, at the top of the water. Just to this very day. And everyone who visits the memorial, by the time they've been through the museum and they go to the movie and they get the words of caution from the tour guides and they're on the ferry and then they stand there at the memorial, it's a very somber experience. Everyone is pretty silent. Some people are cheerful, and I can see why. It's a very emotional experience. It's like kind of the deepest resonance of a funeral for someone you love. And it's great. It's great insofar as it's important to reflect on your history and to make it that visible. The ship is still there. And if you look around, you can also see little markers for the other ships that were sunk in the attack. So it's a beautiful experience to reflect on that. And so the story here that the Associated Press has gathered together and tried to turn into a scandal is that Cash Patel visited the site and was invited by the United States military to get into the water and to see the ship in an exclusive angle. It's a rare privilege that someone can get into the water, you can put a snorkeling mask on to get the visibility and look underwater and actually see it more closely. And the Associated Press even goes out of its way in the piece, right in the piece, they acknowledge that these VIP tours are not unheard of. In fact, they happen with varying degrees of frequency. They're also often for very senior military personnel or people of Cash's stature. He's the director of the FBI, these types of things. And they're arranged for VIPs to come and be able to do this. And again, it's a rare privilege. But Cash was offered it and he took them up on it. That's what the Associated Press reports. And so, how is this a scandal? How is it in any way scandalous that he paid his respects and got a chance to visit the USS Arizona and see it at that rare angle when invited? Why would this be a scandal? It's not in any way a scandal. This is the thinnest possible rule imaginable. This is in the absence of real scandals for Cash Patel, who they hate. Clearly they hate. They have, you heard Trump derangement syndrome. There's a lesser form called Cash derangement syndrome. Just people who hate Cash Patel. The establishment clearly hates him. And this has been developed over, the last decade now. I mean, Cash has been on the House Intelligence Committee. He's worked in the United States Pentagon. He is familiar with the United States military. He's now working as the director of the FBI. He's been investigating all of the deep state apparatus that's been involved in subverting the will of the American people, all of the tyranny that's been underway, all of the Trump-Russia collusion garbage. Cash has been going after it. Now, Cash is prosecuting, not prosecuting, investigating, and handing over the Justice Department for prosecution, all sorts of bad guys, to include James Comey, the former director of the FBI.

0: flotation device, one of those floaty rings, throwing back a beer, playing loud music, hanging out on top of Arizona. You really think that's the story, you psychopaths? It's insane to me. I mean, look, I go back to something I always say. It's not shocking, but it is appalling that they would do this. And of course, Sister Press does this, and then you get legacy media outlets like ABC that instantly pick it up and act as if Cash has another scandal on his hands. What scandal are you talking about? He cracked a beer with a men's Olympic hockey team? That's a scandal? He honored America's war heroes? That's a scandal? Listen to this.
1: This morning, FBI Director Cass Patel is battling a new controversy after a visit to one of the most hallowed places in America. The Associated Press reported that while on an official visit to Hawaii last summer, Patel took a rare VIP snorkeling tour of Pearl Harbor.
0: That's like the guy was on a jet ski, swinging circles over the top of the ship. A snort is... There's a... Like, look, I get it. Like, obviously, you put a snorkel on so you can, like, stare into the water. You're, like, right there, floating right there. And I didn't mention this before, let me mention it now. In the AP piece, they acknowledge that all these people who are given this privilege are warned ahead of time. You can do this, you can get close enough to see things, but do not touch anything. Do not touch the ship. Do not get close enough to touch the ship. He cast Patel, he maintained a respectful distance from USS Arizona. This is such a scam. It's such a scam. It was a snorkeling tour. Like, he shows it out of a menu on a cruise ship. Hey, when we get there, we should do a snorkeling tour of the Arizona. That'd be fun. That is not what this is. Cast Patel, I wasn't even there. I guarantee you, he went in there with the utmost reverence and awe, and shocked that he got this rare privilege.
1: The Navy arranging for him to swim near the wreckage of the USS Arizona, where 900 sailors and Marines perished in a Japanese bombing in December of 1941. The snorkeling expedition was not on Patel's official schedule, but this morning the Navy confirmed that it took place and that Patel's group was briefed not to touch, come in contact with the USS Arizona in any way.
0: Yes,
1: while they were swimming nearby. In rare instances, the Park Service and Navy had arranged for similar excursions for other VIP
0: excursions.
1: But this episode,
0: again, you see, this is manipulation of language. These are subtle manipulations. It's meant to prejudice the listener into believing that scandal was afoot. And it's an excursion. It's like going on a float with the sea turtles. Oh, you can do that. Or you can run with the pina coladas. Or you can just get on the jet ski. Or skydiving. Maybe we can zipline. Maybe we can snorkel up the Arizona. They're trying to prejudice the consumer into believing that this is a scandal. I think that this happens to speak extraordinarily well of Cash Patel. The guy loves our country. He doesn't have to spend time. He was in Hawaii. If you wanted to joyride Hawaii, there's a lot of ways to do that, and it's not visiting the Arizona. This is the kind of manipulation that the media constantly employs. They take a story about a man's decency and try and turn it into a weapon against him.
1: How it's growing concerns among critics about whether Patel is using his public office to score personal perks.
0: Oh, to hell with all of you. What an utter scam of a story. What an utter scam. So the Associated Press has to light this fire, ABC News gets all over it, and yet again, we're witnessing a fake scandal. If they had a real scandal about Cash Patel, that would be the headline. If Cash Patel was failing the United States in a real way, that would be the headline. In the absence of a real one, they cook up a fake one, and they attack him for being a decent man. I'm gonna celebrate him. Thank you, Cash. More out of the show. The Vince Show. 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
0: 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Hi, this is Congressman Russ Fulcher. America is back.
3: How did I lose weight? 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
1: There are things liberals say, and then there is reality. Find out the difference here. The Vince Show. Ah, yes. Well, thank Black Out Coffee for always being such a wonderful sponsor of our program and for energizing me each and every day. I love Black Out Coffee. Boy, that's a delicious cup of coffee. If you are like me, how you get your day started really does matter. Before I can really get into the news, I'll be honest, sometimes I get peek at my phone when I wake up first thing in the morning. But before I can really get into it, make sense of what I'm staring at, I need something consistent, something I can rely on. 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
1: 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News Talk KBOI. They're calling from Edward in Arizona. Edward, you're on the Vince Show. Hello, sir.
3: Hello, Vince. Oh, I love your show. I listen to it as much as I can. The reason I called was, President Trump a few weeks ago declared that he was going to make, May 17th, which is tomorrow, Sunday, he's going to declare our nation under God, like a Pledge of Allegiance says.
1: Yeah.
3: And I don't know if that's going to come true with his trip from China or not, but hopefully that does. I love that, him doing that, and I think he would too.
1: I
3: love talking about. Isn't that great?
1: I think it's wonderful. This is coming up this weekend on Sunday. They're rededicating the country to one nation under God, as you have rightly pointed out, Edward. Now, if you were to believe the out-of-control left-wing media, they're very upset about this. In fact, this is the Associated Press. To be clear, I thought this was PBS. No, PBS published an AP story. So that's the theme of this half-hour, the AP messing up everything. Headline, Trump to join prayer gathering criticized for promoting Christian nationalism. See, that's a bad thing. It's a bad thing to recognize the fundamental Christianity of our founding and our country. President Trump and several top administration officials are joining with a cast of mostly conservative Christian clergy this Sunday on the National Mall in Washington for a prayer gathering billed as Edward correctly says, a rededication of our country as one nation under God. For America's 250th birthday. But some critics call it an effort to hijack U.S. history with a false Christian nationalist narrative. One they say fuses American and Christian identities and threatens the constitutional separation of church and state. Wait, hold on a second, Edward. Christian and American identities are fused. Our founders were Christian. The state constitutions were Christian. The nation is founded under God. This is what this is. It's the same old crap. It's the left trying to divide us against our creator. Which, that's really sinister, isn't it? So, Edward, you're happy that the president is rededicating the country to our founding purpose under God.
3: Yes, sir, and we are a constitutional republic, not a democracy.
1: I'm glad somebody finally told me. Thank you, Edward. I appreciate you, bro. That is funny. We talk about it all the time with these lefty savers. Democracy. Everybody's always telling me, you're the constitutional republic. Yes, I do. Which is why I say it all the time. Right out of the show.
2: Vince Carney.
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1: 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Her top headline, the Federal Aviation Administration says, Palm Beach International Airport will be officially renamed after President Trump on July 9th.
4: What happens next?
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5: I'm John Saucier, President Trump's lawyer back to the United States, wrapping up his visit to China, meeting with our President Xi Jinping. Speaking of Air Force One reporters, President Trump has asked if the two talked about lifting sanctions on Chinese companies to buy Iranian oil.
6: Well, we
5: sounds courtesy of White House's video, China stopped buying U.S. oil last May after imposing a 20% tariff on U.S. crude oil during this trade war. The World Health Organization will update on Hantavirus outbreaks and impact to the cruise ship. WHO Director General Dr. Tedros Adhanom Ghebreyesus says as of today, there are a total of 10 cases have been reported, including 3 deaths, with no need to panic, he says.
6: WHO repeats that the risk from this event to the global population is low.
5: In the United States, the CDC says there's no known cases of the Hantavirus. 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
7: Well, it rarely happens, and it was truly an uphill battle, unfortunately, to get here. I mean, just last week, every Republican leader in South Carolina, the head of the Senate, the head of the House, the Speaker, the governor himself, all opposed this. So, you know, the Supreme Court strikes down race-based gerrymandering. They tell us that our Democrat-controlled district with Jim Clyburn, the guy that gave us Obama and the guy that gave us Kamala and Biden, I mean, because, you know, South Carolina's first in the South primary, he picked these, and that's how we got in office. We had a chance to get rid of them, and Republican leadership didn't want to do anything. There's massive public outcry, and thankfully, they were forced to deal with it. The problem is, the governor's called a special session, the House is saying that they're going to pass it, the leadership of the Senate, specifically the majority leader, a Republican, Shane Massey, who's actually never Trumper, who, you know, endorsed Haley and can't stand Trump. He's telling everybody he's going to do anything, he can't defy it. His allies already killed this once, a few days ago, and they have a play where if they can just stall it long enough till May 26th, once early voting starts, redistricting is dead in South Carolina this year. So we are by no means, done with this. It's still very much an uphill fight in forcing the Senate to do it. But if we can just get the senators who say they support it, which are the majority, we have the numbers if they actually vote on this, if they can force the holdouts to actually vote, we can win. The question is, can we do it? How many resolve some of their response to this? One of the responses we've heard from that Senator Massey is that allegedly, that if the map gets redrawn, he said this could blow up in the face of Republicans. In fact, Democrats could then win two seats rather than just the one that Clyburn has right now. Can you address that claim? Yeah, that's a political math, a politician math. It's the same argument as the Democrats. The Democrats were actually saying, hey, we like this. Y'all go ahead and redistrict. We got no problems with this. And it was all complete gaslighting. Because as soon as it became a reality that redistricting was likely happening, they freaked out. They did everything they could to oppose it. They tried to fill the committee room. They yelled during the hearings on the floor. They stalled the debate as long as they could. So it's just a false claim. And Massey and his allies, these Republicans, are claiming that that's the reality. But if you look at, I think the lowest one is a +8 Republican. And, you know, even aside from all that, it's like, are you going to follow the Constitution or not?
8: Yes.
7: That's really the question. This is a majority-minority district that was created in the 90s in order to try to force, you know, them having a black representative. And it's just like, that's blatantly racist. You're disenfranchising certain voters. You're trying to draw lines on the basis of people's skin color. And that's not what we do in this nation. Jim Crow was wrong, and majority-minority district is wrong.
8: Are the Republicans in South Carolina who really do think that Jim Clyburn is entitled to a seat? Is that actual view?
7: Sean Nash, in his oration opposing redistricting, he said, hey, look, South Carolina, you know, gets a lot of stuff from Jim Clyburn when a Democrat is in office, and we're going to hurt South Carolina by getting rid of the only Democrat senator. His other quote was that Republicans are better when we have a strong, vibrant Democratic Party, you know, which is just insane.
8: We really want
7: to have a party. And it's just about 19 states have single-party control of their congressional delegation. 19 states. And you're telling me that those 19 states get nothing from the federal government when the opposition party is in the White House? That's a lie. That's not how it works. Nancy knows that. Every the Democrats know that. But he's literally just restyling the Democrat talking points because he wants to protect Clyburn and to kill the redistricting.
8: How did Biden in office help South Carolina exactly?
7: Because Jim Clyburn handpicked Joe Biden to be the president of the United States. He conspired with Obama to throw out the rest of the field and have Joe Biden take the job. That destroyed our borders. Inflation grew out of control. South Carolinians suffered because of Clyburn's behavior. In what world would any person, not just Republicans but Democrats, say that Jim Clyburn should continue to have power in the United States of America? It's just the corrupt unit party. That's the only way to put it. I mean, these are Republicans. They claim to be Republican, and they don't. They have terrible voting records. When major issues like this come up before them, the world gets to see that these guys care more about protecting their politicians, even from supposedly the other party, than they do about their citizens. You're exactly right. The economy tanked. It put our people at risk with illegal immigrants and taking jobs. And all around, it's crazy. It's indefensible.
8: Well, also, it tells me that there are still Republicans, including who you're referring to, this Senator Massey in South Carolina, who are still beholden to this inverted sort of racial blackmail that the left wields, which is, it's a lie. It's a lie. They accuse the right of bigotry when they're the party who are drawing racially segregated districts. And they're still ignorant and very compliant Republicans who are scared of their own shadow, who fall for this garbage.
7: I mean, you're exactly right. This is really a moment that comes so rarely. It's once in a generation where the Supreme Court has finally said all the crap that we dealt with for 30 years,

0: racism was actually pushed as morality and used to wield the government to actually discriminate against people with affirmative action and majority minority districts and DEI and hiring and training and all of that stuff. We finally have the chance to undo it. Republicans should be using it. I mean, it radicalized, what, 4 generations of American youth and minority communities? So if you don't have the fortitude to stand up against that and actually, you know, get a win for Republicans and right or wrong, yes, then you have no business being elected in office. The story of great progress in civil rights in our country has always been courageous people standing up, even in the face of people trying to stop them. That decision in Louisiana v. Collier is one of the most important civil rights decisions ever put out by the court. And any Republican with moral fortitude who cares about our country should stand up right now and fight to get rid of this sort of this bigotry in our system. It is systemic racism. And I'm glad to see that we've compelled at least some people in South Carolina to fight back against it. So I wonder, to what extent did the Indiana primary results shake some South Carolina legislators awake? Because in Indiana last year, we saw a sellout, basically. They rolled over for Democrats who've been stealing seats across the country. Over 40, by the way. 40 ill-gotten seats, at least, across the country. And we just asked Indiana for two. We said they could fight for two, and they refused to. So we saw real primary energy, including the president. He got in there and endorsed. And all these incumbents are getting thrown out of their ass. So what did that do in South Carolina? Did that shake anybody awake there?
1: I think it absolutely did. Like I said, you saw basically the entire Republican establishment saying, oh, we're not going to do that. We don't have time. We oppose that. To everybody except for 5 holdout senators, changed their tune and supported it, and now it's happening. The only problem is, you know, Ralph Norman called for this to happen last August. The South Carolina Freedom Caucus filed the bill to do this in January because they knew the SCOTUS decision was

0: set of rules. You start looking at the timeline, there is not much time here. And so that is the plan. So people got to hound these Republican senators and tell them, get this done now. No delay. Don't play around with Massey and his hooligans. But no, get it done and vote on this now. Adam Morgan, do you have a list of these guys who are up on your Etsy account somewhere we can see this and we can play some phone calls, especially for the South Carolinians who are in our audience today? Yeah, absolutely. We've been posting it pretty much daily, the different ways to get in touch with these legislators and the phone numbers, and I'll continue doing that, especially letting people know who additional holdouts might be. Yeah. The main focus right now is Luke Rankin. He is a state senator from Ori. That's Myrtle Beach, if you're familiar with Myrtle Beach. By the way, one of the most pro-Trump areas in the country, one of the highest voting averages for him anywhere, and this is where Rankin represents. He voted for this previously, but he was on the fence and almost voted no. It is his committee, the Judiciary Committee, that this bill has to actually come out of. So he'll be the one who will decide whether these hearings are going to happen, how long this is going to take. And so he's really the focus. And you can find his contact information, I'm simply by Googling South State Senator Luke Rankin email or phone, and then you can check my account, that's Rep. Adam Morgan, and I'll be pushing out the information how to get a hold of these guys and who to contact. I think it's worth letting people know that we care about how they govern. That's a big deal. I mean, you've been in that position before as a state representative. It must mean something to you when you hear from your constituents. Oh, absolutely. Yeah, especially somebody that lives in your district that's telling you, hey, I expect you to do this. And with this one, it's a simple question. Are you going to follow the Constitution or not? You actually took an oath to do just that. So get it done. No excuses. Yeah, why would a Republican just sit there and be like, yeah, a racially segregated district is worth keeping? And he was like, what? And also, and for Jim Clyburn, you know, if Senator Massey's right about how great he is for South Carolina, then let him win in a redrawn map. Let South Carolina support Jim Clyburn. Like, let him appeal that I'm so great, I do great things for your state, then let them vote for him. But if he can't win in a non-rigged map, it turns out that he shouldn't have been there to begin with. Exactly, and you should see these lines. It's the same as you've seen in Mississippi and Alabama. They draw these things that look like amoebas of some kind, and the districts aren't fair. The new map is much better. It looks much more fair. And yeah, you're exactly right. If he's good for South Carolina, he's got good ideas, and he's not a radical socialist who actually pushes all the policies that destroy this country, he'd be able to win. Yeah, right, first he's all those things. He's awful. Well, thank you, Adam Morgan. I appreciate you being here and forgive us something on that. I mean, I'm encouraged by it. I like to see that there's some fight, and I like to see that the governor did this. It does seem like you're telling me he was kind of drag-kicking and screaming into it, but he's called a special session. Yeah, in fact, just to point that out, why are we in a place where the Republican Party, you know, this ruling came down, and it's like the tale of four governors in all Republican states. All of them initially said no. I mean, Alabama, Georgia, South Carolina, Mississippi, like, what's going on? They reflexively, they hear, hey, we're going to strike down, you know, majority minority racist unconstitutional districts, and they all said, you know, we don't have time for that, we're not going to do it. And it's only after massive pressure do they all, except for Mississippi, change tack and say, okay, we'll do it. Georgia says, well, we'll do it next cycle, which that'd be indefensible. And then South Carolina and Alabama, both the governors had to completely flip their positions once pressure came in. That just shows you the weakness of the Republican Party, how we got to actually elect better Republicans. That's the answer to all of it. I also think that this is just one of the products of politics, at least as it exists today. It's like, a lot of these guys are there for ego and not for outcomes. People enjoy being called governor. They don't enjoy actually affecting positive change that's uncomfortable to pursue. Yeah, people love being called senator, but that's why I think some of these Republican senators would prefer to be in the minority, because they get to be called senator and they don't have to actually do anything. So, you know, it's like, I just think this is kind of, it's a cancer that exists in politics, and sometimes we have to shake these guys away. They don't want to fight the left. That's the key. They like the nice events and kissing babies and cutting ribbons, but when it comes to actually defending the people and the state and the Constitution, they don't want to fight. But I love it, Massey. You know, the only time he finds his spine in politics is to fight the conservatives, which that tells you everything you need to know. Our thanks again to Adam Morgan from South Carolina. Check out the Vince podcast. You're gonna love it. Rumble.com/VinceMoreAdamThanShow. 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
6: Across the country right now, at this very moment, there are probably arguments taking place about who's doing more of the housework, the homework, the shuttling of kids from this activity to that. It's true. By and large, women do more of this than men. But doesn't have to be that way. And if you and your spouse can level that playing field, it's going to make both of you and your kids

0: happier. Psychologist Yelena Kecmanovic says this might be how you get there. As hard as it might be at first, try to think of your partner like a teammate, not an adversary. Learn how to do some of the chores your partner does to get a better understanding of how much effort something takes. And finally, take the time to acknowledge what the other person is doing. And every now and then, even express your appreciation. That'll go a long way. I'm Dr. Sanjay Gupta, helping you live a better life.
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3: 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I want to thank the great people at Preborn for making our show possible. They're wonderful. 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Because you know what? They help make miracles happen. And you can help them do that too. Motherhood is such a wonderful thing. But there are some would-be mothers. 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And so what Preborn does is it arranges a meeting between the mom and her baby with a wonderful ultrasound. So you can finally see that baby. 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
5: I was talking earlier this hour about Cash Patel visiting the USS Arizona, underwater now at Alaska Memorial in Pearl Harbor. The media tried to turn this into a scandal. Like, oh, it's Perks. He's getting Perks as the FBI director. That sounds wonderful that he did that. Mike is calling from Florida on that subject. Hey, Mike, you're on the Vince Show.
6: Yes, Mr. Vince. Callies, thank you so much for taking my call. It's really an honor to speak with you, sir.
5: Thank you, Mike.
6: You're welcome. I could not stop laughing. Plenty of Democrats tried to say the opposite of Cash Patel snorkeling around the Arizona, and you said with the swim rings or stuff with margaritas. I cannot stop laughing. I still can't stop laughing. You should be a stand-up comedian, sir.
5: I mean, it's just so ridiculous. Like, they're trying to frame it up like he's doing donuts on a jet ski above the ship, when the guy's literally just paying his respects and giving this rare, like, I gotta imagine, if I was in his position, somebody asked me, like, what on earth? I'd be awestruck. I mean, I could see, I mean, you're a history buff. You would look at it, you'd be staring through these goggles. You'd be this close. You'd be close enough that you could see it. The USS Arizona. It'd be a remarkable honor. You would carry that with you for the rest of your life. And instead, they took a nice moment and they turned it into a nightmare. They tried to turn it into a nightmare. It's a scandal. It's a scandal. Yeah, it's a scandal. You know what would be shocking, truly shocking? If the members of the media who are acting like this is terrible had the same appreciation for our country as Cash Patel does. That would be shocking. That would be truly shocking. Tell me anything about the Arizona. Tell me anything about Pearl Harbor. Just tell us literally anything. Mike and I and Jim, we're waiting with bated breath to see if you know anything about American history, because at least Cash appreciates it. I hope you have a wonderful American weekend, as always. I appreciate you for being here with me all the time. Would you please, if you have a chance, would you sign up for this podcast? Please sign up. 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I appreciate that. Thank you. Happy Monday.
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1: During the Beijing summit, about a dozen ships made it out of the Strait of Hormuz, including some from China. It also turned violent, as you mentioned, Sandra. An Indian flagship filled with thousands of goats and sheep was sunk off the coast of Oman. All 14 crew members were rescued. The attack on the Indian ship took place while India was hosting a BRICS economic summit. Another ship was hijacked by Iranian commandos off the coast of the UAE, last seen heading toward Iranian waters. And today, OPEC for UAE announcing plans for a second world pipeline bypassing the Strait of Hormuz, which would double export capacity beginning next year.
2: First, let's tell the AP that the Pentagon is halting the Army's deployment to Poland as part of President Trump's ordered troop reduction in Europe, which initially focused on Germany. U.S. officials confirmed 4,000 troops are no longer en route to Poland. A judge in Manhattan declares a mistrial in Harvey Weinstein's rape retrial. This was the third attempt from Jeff Command to put Weinstein behind bars. Man claims Weinstein raped her in a Manhattan hotel March 18, 2013. Weinstein has maintained the encounter was consensual. Manhattan DA Alvin Bragg, in response, called man's bravery inspiring and said that while they are disappointed with the result, they respect the jury system. Fox's Michelle Polino. 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
2: Hi. Citizens only Democratic Congressman Steve Cohen announced today he's ending his bid for re-election after Republicans in the state redrew his district to favor the GOP, and he says, defeat him.
1: This will be the last, nothing like the
2: 9th
1: District
2: I've
1: represented. I'll have the great honor to represent the 9th District for the last 19 and a half years. It's been a district that's majority African American district.
2: And Cohen is challenging the state's redistricting in court and said he would re-enter the race if that lawsuit succeeds at restoring his old district. This is the big day of the Fed, a changing of the guard atop the Federal Reserve as Kevin Warsh gets ready to take over as chairman. Despite pressure from President Trump to leave the chair position, Jay Powell stayed on until his second four-year term ended, and that's today. He said late last month rather than leave entirely, he'd stay on board governors because of the Trump administration's initial effort to investigate cost overruns on the Federal Reserve building renovations. Fox's Jessica Rosenthal. Out of the World Cup, New York City is turning streets near 50 schools into soccer pitches.
12: The program is going to close streets to cars and transform them into spaces where students can play soccer and do other activities. Meanwhile, across the Hudson in New Jersey, there's been a bit of controversy. Mainly, all about transportation, how fans are going to get to the game, how are they going to get to this stadium? Well, New Jersey Transit is going to be running trains to the stadium from Manhattan, and vice versa, but the cost of tickets, it has drawn national headlines. The very latest from New Jersey's Governor Mikey Sherrill saying, hey, good news, Transit is lowering ticket prices to 98 without New Jersey taxpayer money.
2: Fox's Marissa Torres. Now that round-trip $98 fare is less than the 150 originally proposed, but still far greater than the regular fare of $13. I'm Carmen Roberts. This is Fox News.
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2: President Trump says she agrees that the strikes should be neither militarized nor told.
1: When you need to know.
2: The Senate parliamentarian Elizabeth McKenna ruled against a part of the reconciliation bill that funds customs and border protection. Top headline, the Federal Aviation Administration says Palm Beach International Airport will be officially renamed after President Trump on July 9th. What happens next? Up in here. 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
1: 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It's the Guy Benson Show with Guy Benson. It's Friday, May 15, 2026. How is it mid-May already? Wow, happy Friday, everyone. Welcome to the Guy Benson Show. I'm your host, Guy Benson, Fox News political analyst, senior columnist at the Washington Examiner. We are live in Northern California, Sonoma County, just beautiful here. KSRO, the studios of our great affiliate out here after

0: 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You can follow me as well at GuyKeithBenson. On the program today, we'll get to our first guest in just a moment, U.S. Senator Roger Marshall, later on in the show, talking about the president's trip over to China and a few other issues. We'll also welcome back to the program Dr. Mark Siegel, Hantavirus. What are the facts? What's the fiction out there? We'll ask the medical doctor. And then David Harsanyi of the Washington Examiner on a big journalistic scandal at the New York Times. He's all over that story. We will discuss it here. But we open the show today with another candidate for governor of California since we were out here in the Golden State. We had Sheriff Ted Bianco on the show yesterday. And with us now is Steve Hilton. He's a businessman, former Fox host, of course. I was on his program, privileged to be on that show several times. And he is now a Republican candidate for governor of California. Steve, it's great to have you here. Welcome back.
1: Well, it's fantastic to be with you guys. I'm very thrilled. We're in person, just 17 miles or so away in the Bay Area. So there you are in beautiful Sonoma. I'm very jealous. And welcome to California. How about that?
0: Oh, we're very happy to be here. The weather is amazing. It's funny. I was talking to the crowd last night and I said, sometimes you see this parade of insanity and awfulness in California and you wonder why people stay. Those who do stay, why? And then we were standing under crystal clear blue skies. It was like 78 degrees. And I looked to my left and it was the Sonoma Valley. I said, okay, you know what? I actually get it. Right there. There's really amazing things about this place, but there are a lot of problems, which is why you're running for governor. I asked Sheriff Bianco the same question yesterday. And I want to just be fair and do the same thing here with you right out of the gate. If you were to win, and I know it's an uphill climb for anyone who's up the right in this state, but if you won, what would be your top three priorities? You probably have 1,000 things you'd like to do, but the three realistic things that you would prioritize, what would those be?
1: Well, we have to cut taxes, and that's something that I would propose in my first budget that we send to the legislature on day one, because we have the highest taxes in the country for the worst results. And you just saw Gavin Newsom put forward a budget yesterday with and if you look at the numbers, it's a 72% increase in spending compared to his first budget. And nobody in California can point to a single thing that's got better. You're just spending more and more of our money, and everything gets worse. So we have to reduce spending so we can reduce taxes. The first line of my tax plan is to help those who've been hurt the most by these years of Democrat failure, and that is working class California. So we're going to cut taxes, especially for working class people, small businesses. Your first $100,000 tax free, and then an associated set of changes to help small businesses, and there's an $800 a year small business fee, registration fee that you've got to pay whether you make money or not. That's going to go. A vehicle registration, one of the highest in the country. Some people pay over $500, $600, $700. Sometimes over $1,000 a year, sometimes even $2,000 just to register your vehicle. In other states, it's over $100. We're going to get it down to a flat fee of $70. These are very specific changes we can make on day one. That's number one, tax and spend. Secondly, though, we've got to reduce the regulations. We have the worst business climate in the country, according to Chief Executive Magazine. Right there, Sonoma. There's an example. I met someone at a small independent winery. She wanted to increase her patio for guests from 30 visitors to 50. It took 6 years of bureaucracy and $1 million. $1 million in fees and permits, inspections, environmental reports, lawyers. It's insane. The level of regulations is insane. And directly through the executive branch, you can see how thousands of appointments, hundreds of agencies will get there on day one, cutting the regulations. And then the third thing, which is incredibly important, is just to sit down and talk to the legislature about how we can bring things back into balance in California. Because of all of these issues, of crime and homelessness, and spending and tax and regulation, it's gone so far left. And actually, I think that with the election of a Republican governor, really will shake the system in Sacramento. It's so corrupt. The unions run everything. Far left activists, the climate extremism that's given us the highest gas prices in the country, the second highest electric bills. All of that has to change. The governor, on many of those things, can't act alone. So we're going to have to do it with the legislature, which looks like it's still going to be controlled by the Democrats. Although, of course, I'll be fighting very hard. When I'm in the general election, top of the ticket, going into the November election, the general election, I'm going to be fighting to help elect Republicans at every level in our state, especially for the state legislature, so we can start to rein in some of this far left extremism.
0: You know, you mentioned something that I want to circle back to, and it was very interesting. Gavin Newsom, in his first budget, proposed a certain level of spending, and here in his final budget, as Gavin, you said, that increase has been 72% in spending. And then you ask Californians, have things gotten 72% better? Have they gotten 1% better during his governorship, or have they gotten worse? And it's more and more spending, which is, of course, extracted from people by force in the form of taxation. And I think the mentality, or at least part of the mentality on the left, Steve, and this is often true, but it's, I think, illustrative of this particular situation, is they actually substitute spending levels with success. It doesn't really matter what the outcomes are, because the more spending is the outcome in their mind. And look no further than a tweet. This is from Governor Newsom's press office. They put this out yesterday, where they're bragging. Quote, student funding in California has now reached an, in all caps, record high. Since Governor Newsom took office, it's increased 66%, reaching $28,282 per student, as the state makes historic investments in public education. So they're boasting about record high spending per student on public education in California, which seems like the end goal for them, because if you actually talk about student outcomes, as those numbers have skyrocketed, it becomes a very different story. It actually kind of disproves the boast.
1: 100%. I mean, if you look at the scores, as measured by objective test scores, we're among the worst in the country. Nearly the highest spending, and nearly the worst results. We have just 47% of students in California meet basic standards in English literacy. With math, it's just 35%. Two-thirds of students don't meet basic standards in math in exchange for the highest spending. I mean, it's completely outrageous. One way I look at it is that $28,000, whatever it is, per student, it's gone up as it went up. The number before ISIS, like $27,000. But that per student in the state system, private school tuition in California, on average across the state, is $19,000 a year. Imagine if you went to a private school, you'd want to send your kids there, and there's an open house, and the principal's, you know, welcoming you and say, you should really send your kids here. And nearly half of our students meet basic standards in English. You just laugh. And I don't understand why the expectation of what we get out of this, especially when we spend more money, should be any lower in the public schools than in private schools. But that's what we've ended up with. And it's exactly what you say. It's expanding the budget and spending more money is the goal in itself. And that's what you've got going on here in California, which is, over the last 16 years now, they've run everything. They've controlled all the statewide offices. They've had two-thirds majorities in both chambers of the legislature, all the big cities, all the big counties, the state Supreme Court, 6-1 Democrat majorities, a very political Supreme Court. And so there's no excuse. This is what you get. California is what you get when Democrats get everything they want, with no check, no balance, no restraint. And look at the result. The highest poverty rate in the country, tied with Louisiana. The highest unemployment rate of all 50 states. The highest cost of living, by far. You look at more qualitative measures. U.S. News and World Report ranked states on a variety of measures. California, 50th out of 50 for opportunity. And so on. I mean, Wallet Hub ranks as 50th out of 50 for affordability. I mentioned a business climate. Chief Executive Magazine ranks as bottom for that 10 years in a row. We pay the highest gas tax in the country, while roads are ranked 50th out of 50. It's not just that California is doing badly. We are literally the worst performing state on nearly every measure that matters. That's the proof. Finally, if anyone was paying attention, that this left-wing governance model is a total calamitous failure.
0: There was a headline that I saw yesterday. It came up at our event last night, actually. New York Times headline, strategist tied to Becerra and Newsom pleads guilty to three felonies. And I think

0: Quebec almost understates the connection this person had both to the current governor and to the man who might be the Democrat frontrunner to replace Gavin Newsom right now. And I'm not saying that they are directly tied into that criminality or, corruption. However, these are felonies. These are guilty pleas from someone very high up in that whole world, which at least in my mind speaks to kind of like the arrogance and often lack of accountability. There's going to be some here, I guess, but at the highest levels of this one-party rule machine in California, is this a headline worth paying attention to, or is this a bad apple?
1: No, you absolutely nailed it, guys. That's exactly what's going on. I've seen it many times before. Like in the UK, where I was banned all around the world, actually. There's a whiff of death about this regime in California. They've been in power too long, and at the end of that, they just get arrogant, they get complacent, and they get corrupt. It's what always happens. You actually saw it just now in Hungary at Orbán. Very similar, 16 years in power there. Yeah, I agree with many of the things that Orbán did. My parents are Hungarian, I've got a lot of family there, so I appreciate what he did, for example, controlling immigration. But by the end, people were sick of it, because there was a level of corruption that was just too much to take, and that's what's happening here. You look at Javier Becerra, if those haven't been paying attention, he's now really up there in the polls. I'm leading the polls, but Real Clear Politics average still has me ahead, but he's creeping up, and so really it's looking like a two-horse race now for the top two, myself and this guy, Javier Becerra. He's almost a living embodiment of the corrupt Democrat machine in California. He's been a career politician for 36 years. He's done nothing but be in these positions, appointed to them mostly. He's appointed to being State Attorney General by Jerry Brown and appointed to being Biden's Health Secretary. And the reason that this scandal matters is because it reveals their arrogance and contempt. What happened was Becerra was appointed by Biden to be Health Secretary. He wanted his chief of staff to go with him to Washington. The salary wasn't enough and there were travel expenses. So what did they do? They went to Javier Becerra's California campaign account. They took $1,000 a month out of that. They stashed it in this consulting firm run by Gavin Newsom's former chief of staff, a Sacramento consulting firm. And that $10,000 was paid straight out to the wife of the chief of staff. Now, that is against California state campaign finance law, because campaign money should only be spent on the campaign. It's also against federal law, because as a federal employee, this guy should only have had income from one source, the federal government. Now, the idea that Javier Becerra did not know about these payments that were purely made to facilitate his goal of having his chief of staff move with him to Washington is simply not believable. So you have not heard the end of this. If indeed he is the candidate running against me in the final, it just adds to the list of his corruption and failure. And the arrogance, I mean, he runs away from the press, wouldn't do this thing after the debate last night. Earlier this week, made a fool of himself to try to negotiate on camera with a reporter. Exactly, don't ask any tough questions. By the way, it's not just us who think he's a joke. His former colleagues in the Biden administration now have a group chat where they share stories of his rise in the polls and ask each other, is this a joke? I mean, honestly, when you have Joe Biden and his team thinking you're incompetent, what does that say about you?
0: Yeah, they tried to force him out. They leaked against him. He was picked for identity reasons. They admit that. He had no business being health secretary at any point, especially during the pandemic, for crying out loud. And it was terrible, so they tried to leak against him to force him out, because Biden never fired anyone, and he just wouldn't leave, and now he might be in the pole position within his party, at least, to be the nominee for governor of the state of California. It's remarkable, but it happens to be true. Steve Hilton, just remind Californians of the dates of the votes coming up, real quick.
1: Well, the date is today, because ballots have gone out. You've got your vote, you've got your ballot. The election day is June the 2nd, we can vote right now. There's a very simple point here. There's only one Republican who has a chance of making it into the top two, and that's me. We have to avoid the calamity of two Democrats in the top two. So if you want change in California, there's only one vote, and you can do it today. Vote for me, and then we can start to get California back on track.
0: All right, Steve Hilton, on the Guy Benson Show, kicking off for us on this Friday. He's running for governor, as I mentioned, here in California. We're broadcasting from Northern California today. Steve, thanks so much. Have a good weekend.
1: Well, great to be with you guys. Thank you.
0: We are just getting started. We'll be right back on the Guy Benson Show. Keep it here. Miss a minute. Miss a lot. The Guy Benson Show. Please welcome a new live show to News Talk KBOI. Fox News Radio's Guy Benson on News Talk KBOI.
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11: If you're someone who isn't super active, just thinking about the amount of exercise you're supposed to get every week can feel daunting. 75 minutes of vigorous exercise, 150 minutes of moderate intensity exercise. It's a lot. But I have some good news for you in the form of a

0: recent study out of Norway, researchers found that for most sedentary people, getting just 5 more minutes of meaningful movement a day had a statistically significant impact on their expected lifespan. So did reducing the amount of time they sat every day by just 30 minutes. That's not to say that this bare minimum is what you should aspire to, but I think it's a good reminder that doing something is always better than doing nothing. The point is, just get started. Work just a little bit more movement into your daily routine, and don't even think of it as exercise. I'm Dr. Sanjay Gupta, helping you live a better life.
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3: Now back to Fox News Radio's Guy Benson on News Talk KBLI. Oh, God, that's so bad. Here's a real-life, authentic social media post from NBC News. Just listen to this, Raymond. The resignation of a Southern California mayor who pleaded guilty to acting as a foreign agent for China has sparked backlash and reignited fears of anti-Asian discrimination. Amazing. This is the playbook. The story is that this is yet another Chinese Communist Party spy caught in the United States, this one an elected official in California. That's the story, not the possibility of anti-Asian discriminatory backlash. Obviously, we should not hold all Asian people responsible for the actions of Chinese spies. Right? It doesn't need to be said, I'll say it just to be careful, just to check that box. But the story here is not, this could stir racism against Asian people, but this is also what they did during COVID. Because COVID started in China, in a lab, a Chinese lab, with a bunch of lying corruptions from the Chinese Communist Party, and Trump calls it a China virus, people lose their minds like this. People, were there widespread examples of Americans going out and just like assaulting random Asian people because of that? They do this all the time. There'll be an Islamist terror attack, and the media will immediately run the same, but there is Islamophobia. This is not about anti-Asian discrimination. This is about another example of active Chinese espionage. And yes, this person does happen to be Chinese. So we should be vigilant about that. But NBC is on the case with the framing that they cannot quit. They're addicted to this stuff. We'll be right back.
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6: Fox News, I'm Tom Graham. President Trump wrapping up his trip to Beijing, followed a 3-day visit and talks with Chinese leader Xi Jinping to discuss several topics, including trade, after Alexandria Hall says an agreement was made.
7: The agreement uses Chinese made to buy 450 GE aerospace engines that's on top of purchasing more U.S. soybeans and U.S. energy exports.
6: The two leaders also discussing the war in Iran as well as tensions over Taiwan. Harvey Weinstein's rape retrial has ended in a mistrial in New York following a deadlocked jury. It's the latest trial involving accuser Jessica Mann.
8: And claims Weinstein raped her at the Manhattan Hotel March 18th, 2013. Weinstein has maintained the encounter was consensual.
6: Fox's Michelle Pulino, the former Hollywood movie mogul, has been convicted of other sex crimes and will remain behind bars. 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
3: You ever wonder why the same cold virus makes some people so sick and others not sick at all? Well, according to an interesting new study out of Yale School of Medicine, one key factor is how quickly the cells in their noses, called nasal cells, respond to the virus and contain it. It's called the interferon response, and it can vary for different people. Now, when that response gets inhibited, it can trigger a different reaction, which leads to excessive mucus production and inflammation. In other words, a cold that is a lot more miserable. Of course, there are other factors at play: your genetics, any underlying conditions, immunity from vaccinations or previous infections. If you are trying really hard not to get sick, high-quality masks, they can be very effective. Also, good old-fashioned hand washing. And remember not to touch your face. I'm Dr. Sanjay Gupta, helping you live a better life.
4: Of the process that led to the existence of the election, and the Democrats' lawyer conceded the point, no, it is not relevant.

it is the point AOC is hanging her hat on here, which again is either ignorance or dishonesty. Then we have this issue of court packing at the national level. It is becoming almost like a litmus test on the left to support court packing, adding justices to the United States Supreme Court. And the Democrats increasingly are talking about if they can get all the power back to then blow up the filibuster in the Senate and start structurally changing our whole government to help them win elections. They say it's all about democracy, it's about their power. This is extremely dangerous. Like, oh, we'll kill the filibuster, we're going to add some states so we can have more U.S. senators, and we're going to add 4 seats to the Supreme Court, because it's a 6-3 conservative constitutionalist majority right now, forged over decades of hard work and elections and confirmation battles, often despite all the unprecedented escalations of the Democrats. And they don't like that. They're angry, they're frustrated, they feel like they should get all the outcomes they want, like spoiled children. And so they'll change the whole thing, add 4 seats, and create a 7-6 majority for their side to rubber stamp whatever they want. That's what they're threatening to do. And Kamala Harris, the most recent presidential nominee for the party, is at least willing to be open to those quote-unquote reforms, as she said on some Zoom call with an activist group, House 16. Talking about changing how we run elections in the country, like the Electoral College. Was she talking about reforming that or abolishing it? Seems a little insurrection-y, right? A little bit of a problem on democracy. The person who lost the fair and square election, and not just the Electoral College, but also the popular vote, by the way. So no, we gotta take a look at that. They are losing in these realms. They are losing under the existing rules and the existing order. And so they're now talking about stomping all over the existing order and the institutions and changing the rules and changing the institutions for their own power. And they're doing it in this high-minded language of how it's all about stopping authoritarianism and promoting democracy, when in fact that is just projection. If they do this stuff, they're the authoritarians. They're the attackers of democracy. She says, oh, there are no bad ideas. Yes, there are. And she just mentioned a few of them, didn't she? And keep in mind, she's not a leader. She is a follower.

0: Madison here in California, he tweeted, "The Supreme Court has engaged in ugly recidivism that has marked the fastest rollback of black political rights since Reconstruction. That's a lie, in my view, or a gross distortion." But then he says, 18-year term limits on justices now. Expand the court from 9 to 13 justices now. I'll just say no to both of those ideas, period. But expand the court from 9 to 13 justices now, Congressman? The Republicans are in charge. Trump is president. Are you calling for a 13-3 conservative majority? That's what doing this now would mean. Of course, that's not what he means. He means wait for them to get the power, then change the rules for their side. He doesn't really mean now, but he's used to the activist cheerleading, and that's what they usually say. When do we want it? Now. In this case, it'd be, when do we want it? Court packing. When do we want it? At some point in the future when we're in charge. Doesn't quite roll off the tongue the same way, does it? This is something we're keeping an eye on, and we'll continue to. Big deal. We'll be right back.
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15: If you're someone who isn't super active, just thinking about the amount of exercise you're supposed to get every week can feel daunting. 75 minutes of vigorous exercise, 150 minutes of moderate intensity exercise. It's a lot. But I have some good news for you in the form of a recent study out of Norway. Researchers found that for most sedentary people, getting just 5 more minutes of meaningful movement a day had a statistically significant impact on their expected lifespan. So did reducing the amount of time they sat every day by just 30 minutes. That's not to say that this bare minimum is what you should aspire to, but I think it's a good reminder that doing something is always better than doing nothing. The point is, just get started. Work just a little bit more movement into your daily routine, and don't even think of it as exercise. I'm Dr. Sanjay Gupta, helping you live a better life.
7: Now, back to Fox News Radio's Guy Benson on News Talk KBLI. We are back here on The Guy Benson Show, and it's time for this. Been a while on World Tales, and this is one that came to my attention on social media. It's actually interesting. There's a comedian that I used to enjoy maybe in the 90s and not heard from her in a long time. Margaret Cho is her name. And it's actually weird because her name came up in conversation like last week randomly. And it was over a particular word that she used in a stand-up act. Just a side note here. Hadn't thought about her in years. And then this conversation came up. And then a few days later, she was actually back in the news. And this was written up a number of different places. She is at least claiming that she was offered and then turned down a role in the television series Heated Rivalry. I'm not sure. I think that might be on HBO. It's a Canadian-based show. And it's about hockey players who are secretly gay. And a lot of the gays watch the show. And I don't myself. I'm an actual hockey fan. So I go to hockey games. We have double season tickets. And so I like post from NHL hockey games. And then the response on Twitter would be a bunch of people like, oh, Heated Rivalry. I'm like, no, hockey. Actual hockey fan. So I've not seen the show. But it's culturally

0: relevant and it's been all over the place, so of course I'm aware of it. And I guess Margaret Cho had been offered the role of one of the player's mothers or something like that, but she turned it down, she says. And the reason why is why this story is a Woke Tales story. She is saying that she couldn't bring herself to go film the show in Canada because she was afraid of coming back into the country, what her interaction might be with ICE. She said it's all because of Trump, and she thought that maybe after returning to the United States there would be some sort of problem because she'd been very outspoken in her opposition to Trump and ICE. And it's like, oh, she's so stunning and brave. Not all heroes wear capes. Amazing. Although now it seems like she's angling for a role in season two. So has her fear subsided? Now that the show is a hit, can she go back and get over this paranoia that she's got about ICE? So here's the thing. Like, that's a very weird take to begin with. And if I remembered some of the substance of her comedy back in the 90s when she was more relevant, I'm not saying that, as a child, I'm just thinking back to those days, like, I'm pretty sure she was born here. I think she's a U.S. citizen. So I googled, and indeed, Margaret Cho is a natural-born citizen of the United States. And so in my mind, one of two things are possible, and maybe it's a combination of both. Number one, she's lying about this for clout. Right? She wants people to know that she was so worried about ICE and deportation or whatever being retaliated against because she's a woman of color and she said these things about politics, so she would get a hassle at the border from ICE because Trump or something. She wanted to put that out there to earn brownie points, woke credit with the people in order to get increased relevance and visibility, because here we are talking about her. Or her brain is so poisoned and misinformed by propaganda that she actually believes that as a United States citizen, going to do some work in Canada and coming back could become an occasion for a run-in with ICE. You're a citizen. It's not like you're even a green card holder or a legal immigrant, in which case you'd be fine as well. You wouldn't maybe be fine if you're an illegal immigrant. That's the whole point, Margaret. But you are a citizen of the United States. You will be fine at the U.S.-Canada border or anywhere else coming back into your country. And if she doesn't know that, or if she somehow doubts that, or thinks that she could be targeted by ICE because she's been so outspoken, I missed that apparently, that is not a reality-based reflection of anything that's going on. It's not how any of this works, Margaret, with all due respect. And I think it might be both. I think she is overstating all of this, evidence perhaps by the fact that she's, I guess, trying to get on season two, overstating it for that clout with the fellow wokes, while also having this brainworm thing where she's convinced herself that because she's not a MAGA-supporting white dude, she could have a run-in with ICE at the border, even as a U.S. citizen. And I just can't imagine living my life this way. And I mean, it's like this paranoia and fear and misery and so much of this performative. It's not real. It's not rooted in anything. But I guess she feels, at least on some level, that it's true, which it's not, and that she has to advertise it and broadcast it to the world because she wants to impress certain people with how committed she is, right? It's like, oh, there's a victimhood here that she has completely constructed and invented for herself based on all this propaganda, and that wouldn't actually do anything for her unless other people, as many as possible, knew about it. Hence all this preening and posturing and nonsense. I would love to know, has Margaret Cho not traveled abroad once during the Trump administration? Really? Is that true? I'd love to see those travel records. Or has she managed to be so brave as to do that? Except in this case, she wanted to tell everyone that she didn't. I don't know. Yeah, that's, I guess, her business. But I just wanted to put out a public service announcement that if you're a citizen of the United States of America and you've gone abroad, no matter how critical you are of ICE or the president, you're going to be fine. You can come home. Get over it. Please, please try to at least attach some rationality to decisions that you make in your life. And if you're going to be completely irrational and misinformed, maybe don't put that out there for public consumption as, again, like a billboard of your own ignorance. Although, on the other hand, perhaps that is the whole point. Another hour of the Guy Benson Show coming up next. Dr. Roger Marshall, a U.S. Senator from Kansas, will be here talking Trump's trip to China and beyond. That's coming up. Burgers, a day on the boat, a long weekend. That's what Memorial Day has meant for a lot of Americans, but it was really about something a lot bigger all along. It's meant to be a time of reflection, a moment to pause and remember the men and women who gave their lives in service of this country. As we approach America's 250th birthday, the month of May is a great time to reconnect with that very purpose and honor the sacrifice that made and still makes our freedom possible. Each generation of Americans has been called to defend liberty, not just for themselves, but for the future of a free nation. It's now our turn to carry that responsibility forward. So this Memorial Day, honor those who gave their lives for freedom by renewing your own commitment to this republic that they've defended. Go to a250toolkit.com/die for free resources on how you can get involved. Freedom is never free. It's preserved by those willing to step up, and defending liberty in our own ways is the very least we can do. Paid for by...
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0: 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A win for Texas Democrats. I'm Carmen Roberts, Fox News. The all-Republican Texas Supreme Court refuses to declare that Democratic lawmakers who briefly fled the state in 2025 to block a vote on new congressional maps vacated their office. Texas Governor Greg Abbott argues House Democrat Peter Gene Roo forfeited his seat, vacating it when he more than 50 other Democrats fled the state last year to prevent a vote on a new, more Republican-friendly congressional map. Abbott asked the all-Republican state Supreme Court to remove Roo from office. It's refusing to do that, saying essentially it's not getting involved in a dispute where there are already tools for the executive and legislative branches to resolve it, and in this case did, with political pressure and fines, without judicial intervention. Rule the other one.

0: came after about 2 weeks and the new map was passed and signed into law. Chris Foster, Fox News. The Texas redistricting effort kicked off a cascading effort by both parties across the country to redraw voting maps ahead of this year's midterm elections as President Trump pushes the GOP to retain a slim majority in Congress. Meantime, Florida's new GOP friendly House district map hits their first court challenge today, with attorneys representing voters arguing the map violates the state's ban on partisan gerrymandering. Judge did not say when he would rule. President Trump will be back in the U.S. tonight after wrapping up a two-day summit in Beijing with Chinese President Xi, where discussions were unexpectedly dominated by talk about Taiwan.
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0: Hi. North America's largest commuter rail system faces a potential shutdown as a 12:01 a.m. Saturday deadline to avert a strike draws near the Long Island Railroad or LIRR, which serves New York City's eastern suburbs. They spent months negotiating a new contract with labor officials representing locomotive engineers and other trained workers. Phoenix police fire a sergeant accused of trying to provoke high school students during an anti-ICE protest. Phoenix Police Chief Matthew Giordano saying community trust is not something we are owed, it is something we earn every day, announcing the firing of Sergeant Dustin Mullen. The move comes after investigation into Mullen, who showed up masked and armed while off-duty to an anti-ICE protest in January led by high schoolers, allegedly saying on camera he wanted students to assault him so they could be arrested. Mullen's attorney has filed a lawsuit against the city, claiming the firing was politically motivated, retaliation. Chris Interpine, Fox News.
7: Jurors deadlocked in Harvey Weinstein's rape retrial, forcing the judge to declare a mistrial today. Manhattan DA Alvin Bragg said that while they are disappointed with the result, they respect the jury system. Weinstein's defense team in a statement said in part that this shows how deeply public perception and prejudice surrounding Weinstein have become embedded in society. Fox News' Michelle Polino, this is the third time prosecutors have sought to convict Weinstein for allegedly raping Jessica Mann in 2013. A former Hollywood mogul remains behind bars, though, for convictions on other sex crimes. And police in Nigeria say students are missing following an attack by suspected jihadi militants on a school in Borno. I'm Carmen Roberts. This is Fox News.
8: Nate Kellen, how would I react if this happened to me? 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
9: 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Hey! 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
8: 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Fox News Radio's Donnie Benson on News Talk KBOI. A new generation of conservative talk. 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And now, here's your host, Guy Benson. It's a new hour here on The Guy Benson Show. We're at KSRO, our great affiliate in Sonoma County, California. Thank you very much for tuning in today and every day. 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Follow us on social media at Guy Benson Show. I'm at Guy P. Benson if you are interested. But with us now is U.S. Senator Roger Marshall, who's also a medical doctor, a Republican from the great state of Kansas. Senator, welcome back to the show.
10: Guy, it's great to be with you. I'm in God's country, Hillsboro, Kansas, at a Sonic Heaven, just an incredible lunch. It's good to be with you.
8: Well, great to have you here. Hello to everyone in Kansas and everyone at the Sonic. So I want to ask you about something that's been happening the last couple of days, far, far away, over in China, this much-anticipated trip from President Trump to meet with his counterpart, Chairman Xi, and the Chinese Communist Party, and a lot of big-ticket items on the agenda. Of course, we've had huge coverage of it in Fox News. From your perspective, what were you hoping to see from the president in terms of achievements on this trip? What are your impressions of what happened?
10: Well, I think I look at the morning, Guy. Well, actually, is my family safe? Is your family safe? And I think the President Trump did a really good job of going in there with his eyes wide open. And as they say, keep your friends close and your enemies closer. So it's great that there's at least talking going on between us. Selfishly, though, what I'm excited about is this trade deal he's got done. I think about Boeing, so important to Kansas. Boeing, beef and soybeans. 200 Boeing airplanes ordered, maybe more after that. On the beef side of things, they were using non-tariff barriers to keep Kansas beef, all American beef, out of going to China. They weren't certifying the processing plants for the past year. So we got those opened back up and back to normal commitments of soybeans as well. So from our standpoint, from agriculture, from trade in Kansas, this was a three-run homer.
8: Now, with the Chinese, right, there can be a lot of promises, right, and they all, the pomp and circumstances they put on, the big show for the president, and that's what you see in these types of state visits, but I'm always suspicious of communists generally, frankly, and they can say, oh yes, this, that, and the other, and then there's just the concern that they might renege on certain things, or they were going for big headlines, but the devil's in the details. Is this a trust but verify situation and follow through?
10: Yeah, absolutely, Guy. And I opened by stating that President Trump went there with his eyes wide open. And he raised these tariffs over their heads like a big hammer. And I think at least they respect him. And he's not bluffing that he will do that. And whatever it takes. So I would not go to the bank on any of these bills yet. But I think it's great first, second, third steps. Just reading some of the readout from USTR, Jamison Greer, our trade representative ambassador. I'm pretty optimistic, though. And again, if China wants to continue to sell us, TVs and rare earth minerals.

0: and pharmaceutical waves, all those things, and they really need to buy some of these goods from us. So I'm cautiously optimistic.
1: Yeah, I mean, they definitely need us from a trade perspective. They need our market. There's no question about that. I want to turn to reconciliation, which is not exactly a sexy topic, but it's a very important one in the U.S. Senate, because Congress finally ended the Democrats' shutdown of the Department of Homeland Security, and the Democrats did not agree to fund either ICE or Border Patrol, which was, I mean, the second part, I think, such a tell from these Democrats, and the argument was from Republicans, well, that's okay, we'll get DHS back open because this has been dangerous and bad, and then we will top up the funding for years on both of those agencies on border enforcement, and we'll do that without Democrat votes, we'll do it on party line votes in this process called reconciliation. Late last night, the Senate parliamentarian had a ruling, I know this is very in the weeds, but it actually does matter, where the parliamentarian said some of the elements of the reconciliation bill that you guys are pushing on that front don't actually fall under the allowed process for a reconciliation bill. So the Democrats are saying, in their mind, this is good news, and they're sort of hyping this. The parliamentarian saying the Republicans can come back again with different language to try to address or cure, quote-unquote, those issues. Is this a bump in the road, or is this a real problem? Because Republican voters have been told, and people who support immigration enforcement, don't worry, reconciliation's going to get this thing done. Is that in jeopardy now?
0: Well, Guy, it certainly is a bump in the road, and this parliamentarian leans left, if you speak, if I could say that. But think of it as like you're bargaining with a judge what you're going to allow to be said in court and not said in court. In this case, what can we do? And it is in the weeds. I don't know how to make it happen. I'm in the weeds. I think your listeners do a good job of staying educated. So, you know, we got that Mike Lees and Ted Cruz's of the world and Josh Hawley's and Eric Schmidt. I mean, you guys are good at arguing with her. So I'll take my chances going back in there. Lindsey Graham, of course, he, if you want to miss her, but he's a lawyer as well. And this is his baby, right? This is his baby. So, and John Thune, Barrasas, we got some pretty strong people. We'll go back in there. We're going to keep batting. I'm not sure what it is she took out. I think it's early in the game. We'll be back out and fighting here. You know, probably Monday when we get back after her with the plan. I'm still optimistic. We'll have votes next Thursday to get the same package been taken care of.
1: So you think it can be tweaked and then remedied and then passed? That's what I'm hearing.
0: Yes, and for your listeners, this has to be more about the budget,
1: right,
0: than money, than policy. So she's obviously found something that she thinks this is a policy issue. I'm not sure what part of that is, and I need to dive down. And like I said, I'm going to rely on our great lawyers to go in there. This is a legal juggling game that I don't even understand. But we'll figure out something. We got the Working Family Tax Cuts Bill through this process. The exact same thing happened, right? On every little piece of that, she wanted to remove this piece of it, but we were able to defund Planned Parenthood, you know, in that process. So we have to figure out how to do it. We'll find a way.
1: You are not a lawyer, but you are a doctor. So I do want to ask you about this. Marty McCarry is out at FDA. We know that our former colleague and a dear friend of ours here, Dr. Nicole Sapphire, has been tapped by President Trump to be Surgeon General. Some changes and shifting in personnel within sort of the medical establishment within those agencies and the Trump administration. Any thoughts on that, Sapphire, or any of those changes?
0: So Dr. Sapphire, she's one of the best communicators I've seen, especially from being a doctor. You know, some of the doctors aren't the best communicators. So she's going to be a great communicator. I think that she truly cares about making America healthy again. And then she's down the weeds understanding the cost of healthcare issues. She came out early supporting our Marshall Plan to drive down the cost of healthcare. So excited about her. Dr. McCarry, he was a really good friend. So it's hard for me to, I'm the first to admit that I got blinders on. He was a good friend. Before this, I thought he was a heck of a doctor, a good communicator. In my humble opinion, the swamp got him. You know, the swamp that's there still in every agency. These people, the political hats that have been there forever, slow walk, so many different things, tried to sabotage him, make him look bad. And I just feel horrible about this situation. There's probably more to it than I know. But so I'm sad to see him go. But regardless, FDA, very important agency, we need to be more efficient there. It shouldn't take 10 years and $5 billion to get a new medication from point A in the laboratory to across the finish line. So that's what's sad as well, just how they slow walk everything. So we'll see. I'm a new person, and I'm rooting for that person.
1: Medical doctor and United States Senator Roger Marshall, Republican of Kansas, here on the Guy Benson Show. Senator, thank you very much.
0: Yeah, guys, great to be with you. Everybody have a great weekend. Thanks. Bye-bye.
1: You too. When we come back, I want to talk about education. We complain about the state of U.S. education, quite rightly. But are there ways to improve things? I'm always on the lookout for those. There's a major one having huge success here in Northern California. I think it really matters a lot. We'll tell you all about it as soon as we return on the Guy Benson Show.
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5: What are the chances you are listening to this while drinking a nice hot cup of coffee? If so, don't let me stop you. For years, we've been reporting on the health benefits of coffee, and that's not going to stop today. A new study, this one out of Harvard School of Public Health, found that coffee and tea could help lower your risk of developing dementia. People who enjoyed 1 to 3 caffeinated cups a day saw the biggest impact. In addition to the caffeine, coffee contains hundreds of bioactive compounds that can influence inflammation, glucose metabolism, vascular function, and oxidative stress. It's also possible coffee drinkers might be doing other things that keep them healthy. Eating a more balanced diet, getting plenty of exercise, sleep, not smoking, or drinking too much alcohol. And finally, staying socially active. I'm Dr. Sanjay Gupta, helping you live a better life.
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8: Now, back to Fox News Radio's Brian Benson on News Talk KBLI. Hi, Benson. Welcome back. We're here at KSLI Studios in Sonoma County. And the guy who owns the stations here in Columbia last night, my friend Lawrence, is amazing. And a huge shout out to him to talk all about last night's event in the home stretch. He was telling me about an initiative that he's involved in here in Northern California, trying to kind of pick up where the government is frankly failing kids when it comes to literacy. We know what a disaster that has become so many places around the country, including here in Sonoma County. Rather than complaining about it or waiting for the government to get better, which might be a wait, there's a group that has taken this on. And I just think nationally there should be interest in ideas that work, especially when it involves educating children. And with us here in studio is Michelle Leeson with Read on Sonoma. It's great to see you. Thanks for coming in.
9: Thank you so much. I'm so excited to talk about literacy.
8: Lawrence very kindly picked us up with his beautiful wife from the airport the other night, and we were talking on the drive up to Wine Country about this program. I was like, we have to talk about this on the air. So talk about the problem briefly. Let's start there, and I want to hear about the solution you guys are exploring.
9: Awesome. So as you know, it is abysmal, right? Not only just in California, but countrywide. I think there's something like 50 million illiterate adults in the United States, which obviously means functionally illiterate, so they can't fill in that job application, worse health outcomes long term, all that stuff that you already are aware of. And in California, it's no better. We're actually, we have a really big problem with our third and fourth grade literacy rates. So specifically in the state of California, there are 60% of our fourth graders who are not reading at grade level in the fourth grade.
8: 60%. 60%. To me, that is a scandal. That is such a disservice to the kids.
9: Absolutely.
8: And we slid backwards on it.
9: Correct.
8: It has to be much better.
9: It was declining before the pandemic and has just continued to decline since the pandemic. And then you know that you're not reading at fourth grade level in the fourth grade. All kinds of long term.
8: Yes,
9: exactly. So high school dropout rate 4 times as high, et cetera, et cetera. And it also creates a cycle of illiteracy in a home. All the kids. Lower income potential, right? So that's how bad.
8: Incarceration. Like you go down the list of bad. Yeah. And a lot of it traces back to these issues early in childhood.
9: Third and fourth grade literacy rates. 70% of our incarcerated individuals share in common that they are functionally illiterate. So it's something that obviously we're trying to fix way out. We're 25, we're 26. You can't fix it. Right? When you're adults, we have to focus on early childhood literacy.
8: And
9: that's what we're doing, if we don't know.
8: Read on Sonoma. I believe in incentives. Human nature,
9: yes,
8: revolves around incentives.
9: That's right.
8: And some of the incentives you guys create for these kids are just truly amazing. Talk about the program and how it's working.
9: Yeah, so what we do is we create a game. And Ryan Lawrence did an amazing job. Patty Eddie and Lawrence Hunter are our co-founders.
8: The other guy.
9: Yeah, he's from Flavortown. Yeah, the guy from Flavortown. And they created a game. So kids see a game, a reading game. We create a culture of reading in our schools. And you're exactly right. We set up short-term individual goals that everybody can reach their goal. So all of us in this room would have a different reading goal. And we would be just better than our former selves. So we're not competing against each other. We're just trying to be better with every single book that we read. And we use a national program called Accelerated Reader, which helps students track their progress. And then they set new benchmarks with an assessment program called Star Reading. So as you become a better reader, your goal gets higher and higher, and you just become better and better with every book you read. And you can't just, it's not just a reading law guy, it's, you have to actually prove you understand what you're reading.
8: Yeah, there's like a test.
9: Yeah, you take a comprehension test exactly during the school day, so you know it's a 10, not older brother or sister. And you sit down, you've read Harry Potter, for example, you take a 20 question quiz, and then you get points based on your understanding of the book.
8: Lawrence was telling me there was a kid, a young kid, who read War and Peace, yes, and passed the quiz. He actually read it.
9: He really wants to be the inspirational reader of the year. And so he started working on
8: the lofty goal.
9: Yes, that's right. And so he started reading over the summer, and we all thought, yeah, right, kid, you did not read War and Peace. Called home, looked at the book log, saw that he took the quiz during the school day, because I can zone in to make sure that everyone's being honest. And the parents were like, nope, he's been working at this all summer. This was his goal. He is a very, very high superstar reader.

0: Okay, so I'm really focused on that lower quartile, the struggling racers. And if you end up, give us one example of a big incentive that these kids are shooting for.
1: Okay, we're way past Pennsylvania racers. So we're talking about Safari West, which is a local wildlife park. You can earn a $300 educational scholarship fund at a local bank. Really fun thing. You can take your friends. We're really focused on being able to treat your friends. So, for example, movie tickets are not just for you, but you and three friends. So everyone's going and you get to treat because you met your reading goal.
0: So good. I mean, I remember doing this when I was a kid. It was Pizza Hut.
1: Yeah, right, that was me.
0: Yeah, that was awesome. You wore that personal pan pizza with the stickers on the thing that you read the book.
1: That's right.
0: Scholastic, I think it was. So this is a localized header, frankly, version of that. Very quickly, talk about some of the results. How long have you been doing this? And then are you seeing the needle moving?
1: Oh my goodness, absolutely. So they started after the pandemic. Guy Lawrence said did not totally understand how bad literacy was at the time. We started our fourth grade readers in all of our schools. We're reading about the first grade, 5th month level. Which, as you can imagine, you can't. Not only are you not picking up books that are fourth grade, but you're not understanding fourth grade math, you're not understanding fourth grade science. So this is our fourth, we just wrapped up our full fourth year of the program. And the results are immense. We are seeing our kids are reading books and words read about 3 times the national average. So for example, Roseland Elementary, despite going away, Roseland serves students who have some traditional challenges with reading, about 90% below, living below the poverty line, but 87% English learner. Those kids just wrapped up reading 60 books on average this school year.
0: Per kid?
1: Per kid!
0: Yes, wow.
1: So amazing results. And now going back to our fourth graders, how they started out in the program. Last year, our fourth graders in all of our school sites, end of the year, fourth grade, 5th month instructional reading level.
0: I mean, game changer in that class.
1: That's
0: stunning. That is true results very quickly.
1: Very quickly.
0: It works. I'm a believer in looking at what works, especially on something this vital. If someone's listening right now, anywhere else in the country, and they're thinking, we need something like this, I want more information, where can they go online?
1: ReadOnSonoma.org.
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1: Yeah, there's a great video with our co-founders talking about the program. A lot of our kids and educators are on the film talking about how to create the culture of reading at their schools. Kids are telling us, you know, they started out reading for the rewards, right? And then what they realize is that they really do love to read.
0: Oh, it's, I mean, it's just, it warms your heart, and you need good news, and you need examples of concrete success, and this is one of them. ReadOnSonoma.org. Michelle Leeson, thank you for your work.
1: Thank you so much.
0: You bet. We'll be right back.
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4: Fox News, I'm John Selfie. President Trump returns to his meeting in Beijing with Chinese President Xi Jinping. President says he and his Chinese counterpart agree on certain issues regarding Iran war, with U.S. Ambassador to the United Nations like, well, self-response is a good thing.
5: No nukes, no militarization of the Straits of Hormuz, and you can't be tolling the Straits of Gibraltar, Straits of Malacca, the Straits of Hormuz, because you see it as a source of revenue.
4: It's President Trump's first trip to China during his second term. The World Health Organization gives an update on the Hunt virus outbreak that impacted the cruise ship. WHO Director General Dr. Tedros Adhanom Ghebreyesus says, as of today, there's a total of 10 cases that have been reported, including 3 deaths, but says there's no need to panic.
6: WHO repeats that the risk from this event to the global population is low.
4: In the United States, the CDC reports there are no known cases of Hunt virus. They are monitoring some 41 people across at least 16 states. 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
2: When you need to know.
3: The Senate parliamentarian Elizabeth McKenna ruled against the part of the reconciliation bill that funds Customs and Border Protection.
2: Top headline, the Federal Aviation Administration says Palm Beach International Airport will be officially renamed after President Trump on July 9. What happens next?
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1: A better life with Dr. Sanjay Gupta.
2: If you're someone who isn't super active, just thinking about the amount of exercise you're supposed to get every week can feel daunting. 75 minutes of vigorous exercise, 150 minutes of moderate intensity exercise. It's a lot. But I have some good news for you in the form of a recent study out of Norway. Researchers found that for most sedentary people, getting just 5 more minutes of meaningful movement a day had a statistically significant impact on their expected lifespan. So did reducing the amount of time they sat every day by just 30 minutes. That's not to say that this bare minimum is what you should aspire to, but I think it's a good reminder that doing something is always better than doing nothing. The point is, just get started. Work just a little bit more movement into your daily routine, and don't even think of it as exercise. I'm Dr. Sanjay Gupta, helping you live a better life.
3: 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We're already halfway through the Guy Benson Show on this Friday edition from Northern California, KSRO. Thank you so much for joining us. 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With us now is Fox News medical correspondent Dr. Mark Siegel, author of the bestseller The Miracles Among Us. Doctor, welcome back.
4: Great to be with you guys. Thanks for having me.
3: You bet. Well, it's been a very busy couple weeks for you because a lot of people have been worried about this hantavirus situation developing overseas and people coming back here. I know Fox sent you to the heartland for a very specific reason. Talk about your coverage on this issue.
4: Well, it's been pretty amazing. You know, actually, I'm going to break over the weekend the actual plane flight that went from the Canary Islands back to Nebraska. Dr. Brett Major was on there. He has a big military background. He's an infectious disease specialist. And I talked to him yesterday morning. We're going to be talking about how he said, you know, I said, look, you're ending up in close quarters with these people. And didn't you feel afraid? And he said, well, how do you feel standing 3 feet from me? And I laughed because in our profession, especially if we've dealt with very sick people, you know, we don't think of it that way. We think of it, how are we protected? And that's not really the public mindset. And that is what we need to get kind of breakthrough, because there's way too much fear associated with this. And it's not really the way the people that are working with, even patients who have been exposed to it, or even the few that have had it, are not looking at it that way. They're looking at it more of a guy like, what is the risk here of something bigger happening?
3: I get questions a lot, and I've been getting emails and DMs and that sort of thing from listeners saying, hey, you talked a little bit about this disease, this virus. How serious is it? People are saying it's so deadly, but harder to contract. Does that mean it will or will not become something broader or even an epidemic? My understanding is not going to become a pandemic situation, but I want to let you do the explanation because you're the doctor. I'm just the person who's been reading about it. For that basic question, like, how concerned should people be? How would you respond to that broadly?
4: And I'm in a really good position to answer that because I went to Nebraska to their quarantine center back in early 2020 and I asked them the same questions about COVID that I'm asking now. And I got very different answers, which should reassure the public. COVID, they said, this is brand new. We haven't seen this virus before. I said, are we containing it or controlling it? You only have 100 test kits. They go, we need more test kits. Because, and this was the president of the university, the president of the medical center said to me at the time, Jeff Gold, we feel this is already going through the communities. I said, which communities? He says, even here in Omaha, when we're trying to contain it. This was in February of 2020. I had a total feeling that COVID was not being contained. This virus, they said, this virus we've known forever. It's been around for decades. The particular strain we have occasionally, will pass human to human very, very rarely. The reason that they're being so vigilant is because there's been a couple of periods of time in the past, most recently in 2019, right before COVID, where they had a little bit of spread because of one patient that had a very unusual reaction where they had a lot of virus. And, you know, we tend to call those super spreader events, but I don't like that term, Guy, because that's a fear term. And we're talking about very limited spread that got into the New England Journal of Medicine of 30 patients. It never went beyond that. And with these quarantine measures they're doing, and the fact that it's not spreading, it means, and the fact that they've looked at this virus carefully now, structure, is not any different than the one I described from 2019. It didn't change. I'd say the chances of this causing a widespread outbreak is about zero, which doesn't mean that we shouldn't be, you know, vigilant and cautious about it the way they're being. And it's also being hyped. Now, why is it being hyped? Of course, it's a political advantage. I don't want to jump outside my lane here. I haven't said this before, but there's a political advantage for certain groups that want to give it the power to say, well, what is this? What's this outbreak? What's being done? But the truth is, it's very well handled. Yes, and I don't think it's accidental. Now, the media does that deliberately. We don't do that, but some parts of the media does that deliberately. That's how, if it rates, you know, if it bleeds, it leads, right? And then there's another political idea, which is, let's show before the midterms that the government isn't ready to handle an outbreak. They're handling this really well. The HHS is handling it. CDC is handling it. I talked with all of them. They're having daily, you know, meetings on this. They're involved with leads on the ground there. They're integrating their response. But in the whole, it's actually the medical centers themselves that are handling it. Nebraska, Emory. And they're doing a good job with it. This is not going to spread. This is an opportunity to study this virus. Because anytime, and someone said this to me yesterday, I interviewed a ton of people. One of the experts I interviewed said, anytime a virus goes human to human, even if it's extremely hard to contact, that's a time to be studying it. I think I agree with that answer.
3: Couple questions along those lines, because it sounds, I think, very reassuring to know that this is not new, this is familiar, this is not something where the doctors are scratching their heads and saying, oh gosh, you know, what comes next? These are patterns that have been established, and there are protocols that are being followed. That's all good news to me. There have been a few things I think that are confusing to some people, including this nugget, this development that was reported in the last couple days, that the known patients, or at least people who are known to have been exposed to hantavirus on the ship, are being offered the opportunity to stay in Nebraska at that center, at that facility, during the incubation period and to quarantine, but others are being allowed as an option to go home and quarantine at home. And some people are saying, why are we giving people that option at all? Shouldn't they all be, you know, under watch from doctors? What's your response to that? Because I think people just see the option there, and some of them, it gets a little nervous. Explain the thinking medically.
4: You know, Guy, we obsessed on that exact question in Nebraska because the producer I work with is fantastic, and she thinks in the terms of what the viewers are thinking, and the listeners are thinking. You know, they're thinking the same question over. And here's the answer. We got a very smart answer, which is this. Every expert we talked to that worked in that quarantine center said we would stay there, but only because they're nearby if anything goes wrong, the biocontainment unit. So they would stay there because they have ability for ramped up care if it's needed. They also felt that, though, at the

0: time that the home quarantine works if you actually follow what CDC guidelines are. And the CDC will be monitoring that, and people will be reporting in about temperatures. But, you know, my slight concern would be, what about close contacts? Are you staying away from them properly? But again, the chances of a sustained spread are really, really close to zero. I do agree with the experts that say staying there is better. But Craig Spencer said to me, the guy who had Ebola in 2014, I talked to him, and he said, yeah, but you have no idea how, you know, confining it is.
1: Right.
0: And he actually had Ebola, but it's
1: right. I had Ebola, it's a free country, right? There's a balancing choice.
0: That's
1: right,
0: what he said.
1: Right, trade-offs.
0: Yeah, that's what he said. It's a free country. It's a matter of choice. And you can quarantine just as well at home if you follow what they tell you.
1: Yeah, as long as the
0: risk is very low.
1: Right. And the quarantining protocols have to be followed, but it sounds like if you're following them wherever you are, it can be successful and has been successful. That's the underscore.

0: necessarily believe that or aren't inclined to assume everything's fine, because a lot of people, I think, are scarred from COVID and then the reaction to COVID and all of that. The one that I think gives some people pause, they're listening to everything you're saying, you're like, okay, that makes sense, that's good, that's all good news. But unlike COVID, if you do get this one, it is far, far deadlier than COVID ever was. The mortality rate, much higher. And I read 35-40%, which is, you know, obviously alarming to people. Can you address that? Because they might say, yeah, well, it's harder to spread, they're probably not going to become a giant pandemic, but seems like the risk is a lot higher. That comes back to a balancing act here. How would you address that concern?
1: Yeah, that's a really good point. The risk of getting it is so much lower, though, that it reassures me about that. We're talking about hantavirus pulmonary syndrome, and I had that explained to me really in a very sophisticated and boring detail, which I won't share with you, but essentially there's about a 30-40-50% chance that this particular strain will cause that lung infection, and that lung infection is pretty severe, and it's hard to survive, like that, you know, that French woman we're looking at where they're talking about an artificial lung. That's actually something called ECMO, where you have to oxygenate the blood outside the body. We saw a lot of that with COVID, though, at the beginning. COVID was hit us very hard at the beginning. I think the focus here is the ease of spread or transmissibility is extremely low, but what is spreading is the fear of this virus, big time. I mean, it's like, I'm getting the question, should I go on cruise ships? I go, sure. Should I go to the Western United States? Absolutely. I wish I was there. So
0: I am here, by the way. Just for the record, I am here right now. So I'm taking these lessons to heart. I think it's very important to just remind the audience, you know, Dr. Siegel and a lot of our great doctors here at Fox were very reliable sources of information during COVID, and they are all saying this time around, this is totally different. Do not freak out, and you should take that to heart. On a somewhat related note on hantavirus, but not about the disease itself, I know that you have written a column about the World Health Organization and its response to all of this, and I have a very low opinion, frankly, of that organization after COVID. I was horrified by what they were up to. I think they were involved with CCP propaganda. I was very critical of WHO. My own observation this time around is that they seem to be pretty early and quite transparent and candid with people in a way that seemed refreshing, at least to me. Are you taking a second look at the World Health Organization? How are you feeling about that international institution right now?
1: Yeah, there's a lot of issues with that. The World Health Congress is occurring next week, and that would be the last chance that the United States would have to say we're staying in. But one of the issues that would have to be addressed there, and I didn't address this in my column, is that, you know, that we're supposedly owing in arrears of something like $400 million. That's a lot of money, especially since the president was absolutely right the first time, which is we were paying more than anyone, and they were kowtowing to China. And I think that they participated in China, COVID, we're talking now, COVID, regional problem only as it spreads. Right. The slowness with the reaction, the China reaction, there was a top Chinese health official that was in charge of pandemic alerts for the WHO. I don't see that right now. I've met with the WHO in Geneva. I met with Tedros last spring. Mm. You know, and I feel they still got problems, and they're still a political organization, and they still. But I see a lot more right now of what they're supposed to be: coordinating care, service, and caution, and information between the various member countries and beyond. I spoke to Marie Van Kerkhove. She's their, you know, their lead. She's a top epidemiologist, infectious disease, born in the United States, and American. I think that they're a value to us. I think the president was right the first time. I think that the WHO has value to us in terms of the information that they share. So they're not perfect by any stretch, but I do think we should stay.
0: Okay,
1: but I don't think we should pay more than anyone else. By the way, that's the other thing that he was right about.
0: Yeah, I think that's fair. I also am just like so skeptical of them after their performance in COVID. I think it would take a lot of better performance over years to maybe win me back over. That is definitely a worthwhile perspective to hear from you. When I come back, I want to turn to a very different subject, pancreatic cancer, which is a really dark phrase, but is it getting lighter out there? Talk of breakthroughs. How realistic are those? Let's ask Dr. Siegel on the other side.
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0: How did I lose weight? And I did lean right here. I did. I love this stuff. Listen, Brickhouse Nutrition been with me for a long time. So chatting with Miles, I'm up at like 235. True story. 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I said, I got to lose some LBs, Miles. 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Federal prosecutors charged Iraqi national Mohammed Al-Fadi with allegedly planning terrorist attacks across Europe and plotting attacks on Jewish institutions in the U.S. He was in court in Manhattan today to face federal terrorism charges.
1: Plots include not only that synagogue in New York City, but other Jewish sites in the United States. Specifically, authorities say he provided Qatar to Hezbollah with weapons, transportation, and personnel. The allegations go back to 2019. According to criminal complaint unsealed in early April this year, Al-Saidi texted an undercover officer a photograph and a map of a prominent Jewish synagogue in New York City. He wanted a terrorist attack to take place there. The same story for two additional locations, Jewish centers in Los Angeles and one in Scottsdale, Arizona.
2: Fox's David Plot reporting. Also in Manhattan, a judge declares a mistrial in Harvey Weinstein's rape retrial after the majority male jury became deadlocked. Indiana's Supreme Court denies a Planned Parenthood's petition to review its challenge to the state's abortion law.
3: Planned Parenthood's lawsuit requested broader access to abortions, medical exemptions, and to block the state's hospital-only requirement.
2: Marcus Jeffman also, Uganda confirms an Ebola case in a Congolese man who died in the Ugandan capital after testing his body after he died, and Congo's reporting more than 240 suspected cases and 65 deaths.
4: Many cases linked to a remote eastern part of Congo, which often faces logistical challenges for health workers responding to a disease outbreak.
2: Marcus CJ Papa, and California hits the brakes on one of the radio's most recognizable charity jingles.
5: The jingle has been stuck in people's heads for years, but now a California judge says the ads can't keep airing in the state. The court ruled the charity misled donors about where their money was going.
2: Fox's Matt Murphy, I'm Carly Roberts, and this is Fox News.
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7: I'm going to shoot it above all. I'm going to be more than that. More than that. 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
2: Live and local. According to our TV partners at CBS 2, a baby is okay after being locked inside of a parked vehicle without air conditioning. According to the police, there was no criminal intent or negligence on the part of the mother, and no charges will be filed.
8: If you are talking about it, your university is illegally considering race for admissions to its medical school. That's the allegation made in the Justice Department letter sent to a lawyer for the Connecticut University. We are talking about it.
2: According to CBS 2, the Coast Guard has intercepted boats holding 3 tons of cocaine. The current Tacoma may be intersection about 90 miles off the coast of Cartagena, Colombia.
9: This is the Nick Hallman Show on the News and Talk of Idaho, KBOI, Boise.
2: What was that last story again? According to CBS News, the Coast Guard has intercepted boats holding 3 tons of cocaine. The crew of the Tacoma made the interception about 90 miles off the coast of Cartagena, Colombia. To catch all 3 alleged drug boats at once, the crew of the Tacoma launched 2 small boats and deployed a helicopter. The alleged smugglers aboard the boat pursued by the helicopter were non-compliant. The Coast Guard air crew used aerial use of force tactics, including precision sniper fire directed at the engines, to stop the boat. The alleged smugglers jumped overboard and were rescued by the Coast Guard with no reported injury. The alleged smugglers and the other 2 boats stopped when ordered to do so by the Coast Guard crew members in small boats. The Coast Guard did not say how many people were taken into custody during the operation or if the alleged smugglers aboard the 3 boats were working together. The Tacoma's crew seized 6,085 pounds of cocaine from the 3 vessels. The drugs are worth about $45 million, the agency said, and will be offloaded by a ship's crew at Port Everglades in Florida. The Coast Guard said that about 80% of narcotics seized will be transported to the United States or found at sea.
10: I need to do more fun stuff with my life.
2: What do you mean?
10: I got the Rousey fight tomorrow. I got the Rousey Toronto fight tomorrow. I got Pride America tomorrow. I'm looking forward to that. I got game 6 tonight, but I can't watch it.
2: Maybe it's superstitious about sports, and
10: Justice Smith.
2: Every single game that the Cavs has played that he hasn't watched, they've won.
10: This series,
2: yeah. I think he's changing underwear, but that's a personal question I'm not willing to ask at work.
10: Okay, so, yes, I have. Hold on. You know me better than that. I'm all about fandom, but...
2: I don't know, 2 showers a day, maybe that's why you take 2 showers a day.
10: During the 2016 championship series, I wore the same pair of socks the entire series.
2: That is disgusting.
10: And didn't wash them.
2: That's...
10: During the game, not all day, just during the game.
2: That's still disgusting. You're putting those crusty socks.
10: They're very fluffy. Anyway, back to...
2: No, they weren't.
10: I changed my shirt 3 times during game 7 of Cavs versus Raptors.
2: I know. You told me. The first thing you came in with, by the way, we like came in, normal work day, I'm sitting in my studio working, and all of a sudden Nate goes, hey, I changed my shirt 3 times last night, and I'm like, okay, where did you have an event?

0: game. Why? You're like, they're losing, I changed my shirt, and then they're winning. Yeah!
1: You don't mess with the playoffs, Sophie. Anyway, long story short, you and neither one of us have come in here on a Monday, or any day for that matter, to say, hey, I had to jump out of my boat because I was mealing 3 tons of Peruvian marching powder. From Cartagena. Oh, okay. Wait. Hey, partner.
0: Yeah, it's up there.
1: You still got that envelope? You know, that they're from your other station there?
0: Yeah, I carry with me for security, so I'll take them.
1: Learned, didn't you? Can I have another pair?
0: Sure, hold on.
1: By the way, what we're talking about is Weimar Country Bash, and that's coming up on June 11th. Basically, it's the day before rehearsal. Hold on. You have no idea. No, there's no way you're calling now to try to win these tickets. Joe Nichols and friends, there's no way. Sophie's going to be there, which means do I have that day off because you're not here? Anyway. It's a fantastic story, by the way. Go Coast Guard. Fantastic story. 3 tons of yayo gets nailed by the Coast Guard. But that's not the thing that actually stood out about the story. And I'm going to write it down. I have to ask you because I know you and I are completely different generations.
0: Yeah.
1: Have you ever heard of that movie?
0: Nope. Not even a little bit.
1: Not even a little bit. Okay. So Sophie tells me that coming up later on today, we're going to talk about racial discrimination. We're going to talk about a baby in a locked car, which is a terrible... Well, it ended well, so it's not a terrible thing, but I mean, don't do that! Anyway, there's a story about the Coast Guard seizing 3 tons of cocaine and 3 drug boats en route from Cartagena. What movie popped in your head the second I said Cartagena? 208-336-3700. 208-336-3700. #670 on your Verizon wireless phone. 1-800-529-KBY. I actually thought it was a made-up Colombian city. I thought it was made-up. I thought it was just for the movie. Your answer has to match my answer, and Sophie knows the answer, so don't ask her. I am not the only one whose brain works like this. I don't think I'm the only one whose brain works like this. I might be the only one whose brain works like this. Dennis, Emmett. Oh, wait, hold on a second. Hold on, Dennis. Paul, I love you, Paul. How fast did that come into your phone?
0: It was on my phone by the time I was screening the third line.
1: If your dad was eligible to win prizes, he would have won the contest.
0: It's so fast.
1: If your dad was eligible, because he's not, because... people frown on that. Yeah, we just give him free tickets. It's eligible to win contest. Sorry, Dennis, I went to you. Dennis, are you there? Emmett, can you hear me? Come in, Emmett.
2: I went for David Dennis.
1: You know what? You're on the phone, so whatever your name is, I'll go with you. Congratulations. What's your name?
2: My name's Dave.
1: Dave? Hold on a second.
2: Freaking Dave! His name's Dave! How'd you get Dennis out of Dave?
0: I wasn't listening.
2: How drunk are you on a Friday?
0: I'm not, just a tired for a weekend.
2: Yeah, you are.
1: So, Dennis, how much spare cash do you have on you? Just off, I mean, just random guy talk. Just, you know, if I already say, hey, Dennis, I'm in a pinch. Can you help a dude out? How much?
2: $7.
1: Okay, so after tomorrow when the bank opens, I'm gonna go to the bank and I'm gonna probably withdraw $1,500 cash just to have on. And for everybody listening, have that much on. It's Sophie's bachelorette party this weekend, so we might need what?
0: Bridal shower?
1: Same difference.
0: Same difference.
1: Sure. I'm just saying, be on bail standby. That's the point of my story, Dave, is to be on bail standby. I might call you like, wow, apparently Sophie got in a Sophie got in a pinch. We need to bail her out of jail. Hey, Dennis, when you hear the story that 3 tons of cocaine was found 90 miles off the coast of Cartagena, what movie loaded immediately in your skull?
2: The most recent Miami Vice movie.
1: Ooh, sorry. Sorry. That is not the movie that... Wait, there was a recent Miami Vice movie?
2: It's been a little while, but most it's been recent.
1: Okay. Okay. All right, yeah, that's not the movie. Jimmy, I know you didn't even call in to win a contest, but I have to ask.
3: Yeah.
1: I gotta ask. When you hear the name Cartagena, what movie loaded in your head?
3: Yeah, I know exactly what it is.
1: What,
3: Scarface?
1: Huh? No! Oh my
3: gosh! It's Point Break!
1: No, don't guess another movie. You're wrong on both. But don't guess another movie. No, you're twice wrong. Oh my gosh! I had hopes for you.
3: I know, me too. I'm not the best movie buff. If it was music, I would nail it.
1: Well, it's not. It's movies. You'll get to beat the hell out of Alex Trebek. Just because I don't want to answer questions. Or whoever the hell's hosting it now. I don't want to answer questions in this category. Give me music. You don't get to do that.
0: Is Alex Trebek?
1: Okay. That's why.
3: I got a question for you, though.
1: Yeah.
3: Okay, so I had a friend coming back from a fishing trip at like 2 in the morning in Southern California. He's driving down the freeway and his sports car went flying by him, lost control, went off the freeway. The guy jumped out, takes off running. When he went to the car to see what was in it, it was bags and bags of cocaine and money. And I said to my buddy, well, I know you did the right thing.
1: Hold on. Stop right there. Stop. Tell me no more of this story. I want to get the rest of it next. 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Big Showman. News Talk. Give me your eyes. This is your home for the Great One, Mark Levin. I think Jeffries wants to take over the Supreme Court. See how cool this is going to be? Oh, yeah. Shut down the White House and destroy the independence of the court. Turn it into a Democrat Politburo. They sound like communists. They sound like Nazis. And yet they say this is for the people. Which, of course, what Nazis and communists say. Mark Levin. Weeknights 7 to 10 on News Talk. KBOI.
4: How did I lose weight? And I did. Lean, right here. I did. I love this stuff. 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My knees that were falling apart and my back. I'm like, I don't know, before I started

0: really lifting probably about 190. 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
5: Now back to Rant and Rave Friday, sponsored by Cloverdale Plumbing on News Talk KBOI. Just a friendly reminder that just because a commercial runs on News Talk KBOI, do not confuse that with the endorsement of the station or anyone who works at KBOI. Anyway, back to Uncle Jimmy. Uncle Jimmy had a fight. By the way, I told Uncle Jimmy the name of the movie, and Uncle Jimmy said a naughty word. Uncle Jimmy said a bad word. They're all fear. So your friend comes. Hold on. Recap real quick. Your friend comes to town. Sports car blows right by. Sports car tips over, and your buddy goes to check on whoever's driving and finds a sports car full of
6: money and cocaine, and the guy took off running, and then I said to him, it's 2 in the morning, he was fishing at the pier in Newport, and was driving on his way home to Orange County, to North Central Orange County, and there's nobody around, it's pitch black, no one around, I was 25 at the time, and I was thinking, so you grab all the money and all the cocaine, or you just grab all the money, but as long as you donate half to charity, couldn't you just keep the other half?
5: Where's money? Are you asking me?
6: Yeah!
5: Okay, hold on, are we talking bro code, or are we talking legalese?
6: We're talking like if you were 25 or 30 years old and found all that money and cocaine and, you know.
5: Yeah, first of all, I'm not touching. Okay, honestly, I'm not touching. Don't touch the AO. No, don't touch the coke. Yeah. Don't do it. No. Yeah. No, I mean, don't even touch the car. Just, as you take the money, make sure you dust off your fingerprints. But yeah, I would say that, giving some to charity, the church, whomever, and then keeping. Now, bro code. Now, legal. Actually, if you turn it all into the police and nobody claims it in a certain amount of time, might have been seized as evidence, though, since there were illegal drugs in the car, so they might not have ever seen that. Yeah, I would take the money, especially if the guy took off and ran away.
6: Yeah, I was thinking so too, but I thought you'd love that story.
5: I love it. I got a contest I gotta get back to. Don't judge me. I'm judging you. You can't tell me how I feel. You come across a sports car full of cash and cocaine.
6: I'm calling the police.
5: Well, of course you would. That's, I'm not saying not to.
6: You should call the police.
5: I probably would too. I would call the police. Now look, there's a car here that flipped over. There's a lot of cocaine in that car. Maybe some cash. Okay, I just ran this right out of the half hour, so everybody on hold, don't go anywhere. There's a story about cocaine. The U.S. Coast Guard seizing 3 tons of cocaine 90 miles off the coast of Cartagena, Colombia. And I've had the most ADD half hour I think I've ever had on air. So the question is, what movie popped in my head when Cartagena, Colombia made the news today?
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6: For years, scientists have been studying the association between depression and dementia. As you might expect, the relationship is complicated. But there's this new study out of the UK which found it's not just broad strokes. There are six symptoms of depression that are especially correlated with dementia risk years later. Number one, losing confidence in yourself. Two, not being able to face up to your problems. Three, not feeling warmth or affection from other people. Four, feeling nervous and anxious all the time. Five, not being satisfied with the way tasks are carried out. And finally, six, difficulty concentrating. What we could be seeing here is the impact of people becoming less social, or that certain changes in the brain lead to both depression and dementia. But dementia takes longer to manifest. If you notice these symptoms, talk to your doctor about it. I'm Dr. Sanjay Gupta, helping you live a better life.
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0: 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You saw KDOI Fox News starts now. On Tom Gotti, the situation in the Strait of Hormuz remains tense as President Trump returns from China. Fox is asking, what's the reports Iran's carved island is at 85% capacity for oil storage?
1: There's no doubt that Iran is running out of options other than cutting production, and that's something that Tehran does not want to do. Oil is their economic lifeblood. At the same time, the U.S. may be continuing its blockade of any shipping coming in or out of Iranian ports.
0: An Iraqi national is charged with carrying out at least 18 terror attacks against U.S. and Israeli groups overseas.
1: Mohammed al-Sadi has been charged with coordinating terror attacks that aim to stop the U.S. and Israeli war with Iran. He faces 6 federal counts, including providing material support to a foreign terrorist organization.
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0: Here's Greg Gutfeld.
1: But that's the problem. Viewing Trump as Hitler, which immediately insults me, who is your friend, who likes Trump. So when you call Trump Hitler, you make the assumption that I am supporting a Hitler figure. But if I like Trump and you like me, wouldn't you at the very least question your assumptions about Trump? If you're my friend, you realize your Hitlerism, it can't be real. Now maybe you are terrible at deciding who's like Hitler, because he said that about every Republican president in my lifetime. And this explains their revulsion to your Trump support. Underneath it is a partial recognition that they may be wrong. And they wonder to themselves, if I love Uncle Jerry and Uncle Jerry loves Trump, then what am I missing? So I would suggest to you feverish Trump haters, maybe your overreaction is there to protect an opinion you know is vulnerable.
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1: According to CBS News, the Coast Guard had intercepted boats holding 3 tons of cocaine. The crew of the Tahoma made the interception about 90 miles off the coast of Cartagena, Colombia.

0: and bear with my brain.
1: He did not warn me what we were going to do, and I did not know what movie until he wrote it down. But I need you all to know that I go, hey, I don't think I'll find audio on this, but this is a good story. He goes, read it. Make sure you list where they found it. And I was like, oh, okay.
0: So, this is a game of read my mind. If you know which movie this entire story sparked in my head, you're getting yourself a pair or four pack? Pair. You get a pair of tickets to the Bimar Country Bash. That's Thursday, June 11th. Gary Allen, Joe Nichols. Also, Jeremy McComb and Matt Cooper are going to be there. And Sophie's going to be there. Not performing, just, you know, being there.
1: Yeah, I'll be there. I'm manning the social media for our sister station, and also I'm manning the booth because I have a show on that station on Saturdays.
0: What time?
1: 3:06, 92.3. Nice. Yeah. Basically, even when I'm away from you, I can't escape afternoon drive.
0: That's right. Bob Boise.
2: Yes.
0: Bob, what movie entered your head when you heard this story?
2: Romancing the Stone.
0: Attaboy! Attaboy,
2: Bob!
0: Yes, sir. Sophie, go ahead. Earmuffs. Bob and I are going to have just a little dude moment here.
2: Classic movie.
0: Yeah, classic movie.
2: Very young Michael
0: Douglas,
2: very beautiful Kathy Turner.
0: Very beautiful, honey. Wow.
2: Yeah.
0: Right? Exactly. Exactly. And the alligator, right in the dude's hand.
2: Yeah.
0: Every chance he could get. Danny DeVito, that's hilarious right. In that movie. Oh, such a great movie. Such a great movie. Oh.
2: VHS.
0: Ooh. Yeah, you know what? If you have a VHS, watch it. Just watch it. Honestly. Hold on, Bob. Don't go anywhere. Don't go anywhere. Thank you. Thank you all for going with me down that ADD path. Really appreciate it. Paul, Nampa. Paul?
3: I thought it was going to be Life and Times of Pablo Escobar in Cartagena.
0: Okay,
1: you guys know way too many drug movies.
0: No, we know just the right amount of drug movies. Okay, and Paul, this is actually part of the discussion I have with Sophie all the time. Because, once upon a time, there was a lot of news about cocaine. Pablo Escobar was making a lot of news. The Iran-Contra affair, the entire city of Miami. I mean, the United States was basically funded by drugs. In the 80s, it's basically what covered the economic downturn because you're competing with with Japan, you're competing with the world with steel, and you know, all of a sudden that manufacturing basis, the money had to come from somewhere. Somehow people were making a lot of money, greed was huge, and everybody did a bump. Sorry, a lot of people did a bump. Not everybody rode the rails. Some people rode the rails. I was too young. Polly, so are you. I was too young to have any part. Just go with it, Polly. I'm lying for you. Just follow me and go there. But movies like Pablo Escobar and your stories of Pablo Escobar were all over the country. They're every day you turned on the news. There was something in Colombia.
3: The only judiciary in Colombia.
0: Oh, the country. The
3: only judiciary.
0: Yeah. Yeah. And then you find out that, you know, he's rich. I mean, that's just the stuff we know. Like, the man had his own prison built with a pool table.
3: Yeah.
0: I mean, come on. And had women driven in. Like, for the other people that were in prison, not him, right? Sure.
3: Yeah.
0: And I'm thinking, and look how far we've come now. Harvey Weinstein has a mistrial because apparently the jury doesn't know if he committed rape or not. That's once upon a time. You were guilty. Done. Bye. Later. Bye. Oh, yeah, we know a lot of drug movies, Sophie. We lived it. We lived through that era. You know, we had to deal with as kids then? A lot of movies about Vietnam. Now, and in the 90s, there were a lot of movies about the drugs in the 80s. Early 2000s. And the stuff that we don't know, Polly? Oh, he'll never make air. He'll never make a movie. Appreciate the call, Polly. Corey, Tuna, listening on 93.1 KBYFM.
4: Yes, sir, I knew it was the duo of the Romancing the Stone. I'll call the wrong number. I'll call 3700 instead of 3711.
0: No, you're calling the right number. Actually, they all work. It's just that the other number, the other lines were full.
4: Romancing the Stone, because I always wanted to have my little pepe, so I could jump it over the river.
0: Yes! Oh, the remote control. You wanted a remote control ramp.
4: Yeah, so that when I'm running from the man, I can take my little pepe and hit the button, and then when it turns straight up, the chief hit it, flipped up, and landed in the thing upside down.
0: That was so cool.
4: What about the next movie, the Jewel of the Nile?
0: That was terrible.
4: It was terrible.
0: And what was the other one? Battle of the Roses, War of the Roses? It was supposed to be like the third in that set. And they redid that movie.
4: Well, Romancing the Stone, Douglas, and Turner, and the whole gang.
0: But then we get judged. I get judged by some 20-something-year-old that somebody my age, I'm only 48, somebody my age knows way too many drug movies. I'm thinking that was the climate then.
4: I'm on teammate.
0: You're on teammate? Wait a second, you're on teammate?
4: Yeah, okay. I'm always on. I was with you when you guys getting your little pals.
0: You know what, Corey? Corey, you're a friend of mine. Yeah. You're a friend of mine, Corey. You got an envelope.
4: Thank you.
0: I think I deserve more. Is that the hardest part about working with me? Hey, here's where we're going now, and then all of a sudden we just go in a completely different direction?
1: No.
0: Okay, good.
1: I appreciate it. Come on the same way.
0: Yeah. Listen, this is Rant and Rave Friday. This was the potpourri hour of Rant and Rave Friday. For those of you listening in the 6 o'clock hour, you guys never had a chance to win tickets because you guys are listening to the 3 o'clock hour. So, we're going to talk about a whole bunch of interesting stories, but this hour is purely dedicated on a Friday to talk about whatever it is you want to discuss. Either Rant and Rave, could be weird stuff, could be funny stuff, could be something we covered during the week, could be something we didn't cover during the week. But, for those of you listening in the 3 o'clock hour, I will give you a sneak peek as what's coming ahead. On this program, this fantastically wild joyride we go on every afternoon. 4 o'clock hour, Mike Crapo's here. Senator Mike Crapo's going to be joining us here in studio to talk about what life has been like for him in Washington, D.C., and just what do we have to look forward to. Also, we're going to have candidates in. Now, I've said this for a week. If any candidate is running for office, email me, nate@kboi.com. Don't just complain on social media. Nobody will pay attention to me. No

0: Nobody will talk about me. You on this program? Email me, nadekby.com. The last day, I've been doing this for a week. The last day we're doing candidate interviews is Monday. That's it. Don't complain. Nobody's saying my name. And for those of you that believe in AI marketing, this is face-to-face. This is human beings. Okay? There's a guy running for office. I'm not going to out him. But there's a guy running for office whose AI ads are so bad, it added hair to his headshot. He's got a horrible hairline, and the AI headshot of this particular candidate is terrible. It's just bad. Anyway, if you have any random topics you want to talk about, 208-336-3700, when we come back, we're going to talk about the Department of Justice and their rulings regarding a medical school and how certain students were discriminated against. It's a fascinating story. Oh, I find it fascinating. It's my show, and I'm going to bring it up to you when we come back. 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
1: President Trump says she agrees that the strait should be neither militarized nor tolled.
0: When you need to know.
1: The Senate parliamentarian Elizabeth McDonough ruled against a part of the reconciliation bill that funds Customs and Border Protection. But top headlines, the Federal Aviation Administration says Palm Beach International Airport will be officially renamed after President Trump on July 9th. What happens next? Happens here. 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
5: The risk of stroke goes up for all of us as we age, but for women, the risk really amplifies after menopause. In fact, 1 in 5 women in the United States between the ages of 55 and 75 will have a stroke. But according to a new study carried out by researchers in California, adhering to the Mediterranean diet can significantly lower that risk. One expert said, "We continue to see study after study showing that a predominantly plant-based diet improves all sorts of different outcomes. Now, with this diet in particular, you've seen it lower the risk of certain types of cancer, diabetes, depression, dementia, even gum disease. Now, as a reminder, the Mediterranean diet prioritizes eating vegetables, fruits, beans, olive oil, nuts and fish, and limiting meat and dairy. I'm Dr. Sanjay Gupta, helping you live a better life.
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1: You know, it's about time a famous person made a comment that if you saw a black pilot, then he would ask to get off the plane. And that was just part of the comment. The full comment, the full discussion, the full point of that being that the highest qualified weren't getting seats. Whether it was airlines, whether it was licensing authorities, were trying to hit quotas in race, not ability. And people took him to task. People brought that up all the time after September when Charlie Kirk died. When Charlie Kirk was murdered. Executed. He was called a racist for that and a lot of other things. Interesting. Let's fast forward to today's news. The Department of Justice, Fox News, tell us what they're alleging.
2: Yale University is illegally considering race admissions to its medical school. That's the allegation made in a Justice Department letter sent to a lawyer for the Connecticut University. The DOJ says the probe found black and Hispanic students have a much higher chance of admission to the medical school than Asian or white students, despite often having lower grade point averages and test scores. Many colleges have

0: simultaneously used several factors in considering students for admission in an effort to increase diversity in underrepresented groups. Yale is the second institution to face discrimination allegations by the DOJ this month. Tom Graham, Fox News.
1: Now, if you say, well, that's just Fox News, of course it's Fox News. Let's go to WFSB, Hartford, Connecticut.
2: The Justice Department now taking aim at Yale's medical school, and the DOJ says the school discriminated based on race in its admissions process. It's claiming admissions data shows that black and Hispanic applicants were admitted with consistently lower academic qualifications than white and Asian applicants. So far, Yale has not responded to these findings. The Justice Department says it will continue targeting what it calls illegal race-based admissions at medical schools across the country.
3: Listen, I believe in having a well-rounded environment. You don't want to just have everybody who looks the same. Or maybe you do. I don't know what your work environment is. I don't have somebody here who I fully trust because of their age. Experience, yes, but not age. I don't care about which box they check in on gender preference or sexual identity. I don't care. We're not dating. I don't care. As long as you're not hitting on me or anybody else at work, I don't care. What's your religion? Again, don't care. Honestly, I don't care. Race shouldn't matter. I didn't hire somebody based on their I didn't give somebody opportunity based on their Portuguese lineage. Which, for those of you that don't know, and I didn't know this, Portuguese is the white of Europe.
2: Literally, it's spicy white.
3: Spicy white. Yeah, because it's not more white than Irish.
2: No, but apparently Portuguese people also come from the Celts, but also the Spanish, but also literally insert something that's Portugal. Portugal is the spicy white mixing pot of Europe.
3: I didn't give someone opportunity because they're a girl.
2: In fact,
3: if you want to see her growl and actually really consider not being a pacifist, bring up the idea that she's good for a female.
2: Oh, thank you.
3: And this is just radio, folks. Sophie, in her time here, over 6 years, isn't saving anyone's lives. No one else's actual health depends on her performance. Or mine. Or Casper's. Or Chris's. Although, Casper and Chris do affect a lot of health across the station.
2: Apparently.
3: Yeah. Or CB. Or Steve. Or Jimmy, in the morning, doing traffic. No. I want the best doctor. I don't want the best black doctor. I don't want the best Mexican doctor. I don't want the best, Hispanic doctor or Latinx doctor. Whatever word we're using today. I don't want the best, Pacific Islander doctor. If I'm sick, I want the best doctor, period. Within excess of my need. Well, we hired somebody. Hey, we need to hire a black. Do we have any blacks applying for medical school? We need a black. I don't care what the grades are. Admit them. And if you think, there's no way they can prove it. Fire departments have. Police departments have. Across the country. In certain cities. So it doesn't come as any surprise that the Department of Justice is looking into Yale Medical School.
2: Yale's medical school is now facing serious accusations of racial discrimination in its admissions process. The Justice Department says Yale admitted black and Hispanic applicants with lower academic scores at higher rates, while white and Asian applicants with stronger credentials were rejected. The DOJ said the school violated federal civil rights law by intentionally using race in its admissions, despite the ruling from the Supreme Court banning affirmative action in college admissions.
3: When we come back, joining us in studio, U.S. Senator Mike Crapo.
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25: For years, scientists have been studying the association between depression and dementia. As you might expect, the relationship is complicated. But there's this new study out of the UK which found it's not just broad strokes. There are six symptoms of depression that are especially correlated with dementia risk years later. Number one, losing confidence in yourself. Two, not being able to face up to your problems. Three, not feeling warmth or affection from other people. Four, feeling nervous and anxious all the time. Five, not being satisfied with the way tasks are carried out. And finally, six, difficulty concentrating. What we could be seeing here is the impact of people becoming less social, or that certain changes in the brain lead

0: to both depression and dementia, but dementia takes longer to manifest. If you notice these symptoms, talk to your doctor about it. I'm Dr. Sanjay Gupta, helping you live a better life.
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1: Vice President J.D. Vance addressed the 45th Annual National Peace Officers Memorial Service on Capitol Hill. National Police Week culminated with the memorial on which Vice President Vance recounted a number of incidents in which U.S. officers and deputies have been killed across the country.
2: All three of these officers, Detective Baker, Detective Ebenezer, and Detective Sergeant Becker, gave their lives confronting evil without hesitation.
1: He said that the country can do is work to ensure safety, noting that in 2025, the deaths of on-duty law enforcement reached its lowest level in 80 years.
2: We will never again let policymakers in the building behind us allow violent criminals to tee off on our police officers.
1: He praised members of law enforcement for running toward danger to protect us. Jessica Rosenthal, Fox News.
3: A key leader of the notorious Venezuelan gang is in federal custody in court today. Fox News Mike Tobin, his first Russian reaction to that interview, U.S. since Friday arrival, was designated last winter as a foreign terrorist organization. As the release from the DOJ cited, he is looking at terrorism and international drug distribution charges. Specifically, the charges of material support to Friday arrival, conspiracy to provide material support, distribution of more than 5 kilograms of cocaine and meth for the U.S., and conspiracy to do so. Most of the TDA guys have nicknames: Jose Enriquez Martinez Flores, one by name Chucky. The allegation against him range from cocaine operations to prostitution and murder. He was arrested in Colombia March 31st last year and sent back to the U.S. yesterday.
1: The federal grand jury issued a superseding indictment that lists four other suspected members of that Venezuelan gang. The Justice Department is preparing to seek an indictment against former Cuban President Raul Castro. President Trump threatens possible military action against the communist country. It's reportedly related to Raul Castro's involvement with the shooting down of planes back in the 1990s. On Wall Street, the stock's finishing deep in the red, down to near 537 points. I'm Tom Graham, this is Fox News. TBLI, traffic. Breathe in the Treasure Valley and allergy season is ready for the Geek and Airs, offering $100 off indoor air quality products installed through the NMA. 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Any stuff now in the outbound path to cold for the flying Y westbound 94. Seems pretty busy conditions from Orchard to the merge into the Cloverdale overpass. Got some really heavy traffic on the Meridian interchange. Continue sluggish all the way through the Garrity exit. Locust Grove is closed between Lake Hazel and Columbia until June 12th for underground work. And starting Monday, the intersection of Lake Hazel and 10 Mile will be closed. It will be partially reopened by June 2nd.
4: Weather from the CBS 2 Weather Center.
1: From the CBS 2 Weather Center. Windy, cool, and dry here in the valley this weekend. The partly cloudy skies. Daytime highs in the low 60s. Overnight lows in the upper 30s. You're headed to the mountains this weekend. There could be some rain, even some snow.
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1: Live and local. According to our TV partners at CBS 2, a baby is okay after being locked inside of a parked vehicle without air conditioning. According to the police, there is no criminal intent or negligence on the part of the mother, and no charges will be filed.
7: If you were talking about it, your university is illegally considering race admissions to its medical school. That's the allegation made in a Justice Department letter sent to a lawyer for the Connecticut University.
8: We were talking about it.
1: According to CBS 2, the Coast Guard had intercepted boat holding 3 tons of cocaine. The curve of Tahoma may be intersection about 90 miles off the coast of Cartagena, Colombia.
9: This is the Mitch Hellman Show on the News and Talk of Idaho. KBOI, Boise.
10: So, I know off air is supposed to be off record, but I gotta say this. I got a phone call from someone's office not too long ago and said, hey, Scott would like to be on. I'm like, why? He's not running for office.
11: I've just been so used to people who are candidates or incumbents looking at like, oh, wait, Senator Crapo has come in studio now. We were going to have you a while back, but that's when the whole shutdown happened and votes happened and midnight, you guys got out of there. Well, it was a week later at like, 3 in the morning.
10: Yeah,
11: it was crazy. So, welcome back to, go ahead and get a little closer to that microphone. Senator Crapo joining us here in studio. Do you get to sit back now and look at the big beautiful bill which you championed and say, okay, maybe here's some things we're going to fix, but wow, look at all the cool stuff. Or are you happy with everything?
10: Oh, I'd say we got it mostly right. There's a couple of things we might want to take her with and fix up, but the bottom line is I'm really happy with the way it turned out.
11: Okay? Because you're a money guy. You're a numbers guy.
10: That's right. Let me give you the bottom line numbers. We'll get battles over this.
11: Sure.
10: Oh, no, you yeah,
11: I did. I opened it.
10: So they attacked us for saying we were going to create a $4.3 trillion deficit increase.
11: Mm-hmm.
10: That meant that we were not going to let taxes go up by $4.3 trillion. And we battled over whether that would be a deficit increase.
11: Mm.
10: We finally got the CBO to score it properly, which is if you don't change the rate of taxes, you don't create a deficit. And they analyzed what we did do. And the CBO, which is not the world's best scorekeeper, said that we got a $600 billion deficit reduction.
11: Okay.
10: And a $1.6 trillion entitlement reduction over the next 10 years. And we did that by giving people another $600 billion worth of tax relief.
11: You're such an accountant. Honestly, you have these conversations with other accountants and they just all flock.
10: Yeah, I know. Nobody understands it, right?
11: And this is why we have a podcast. Because, and for those of you who are numbers people, and you can go back in the podcast, and we're live right now at 409. You can call in if you want, 208-336-3700. And, you know, if you want to check anything that Senator Crapo just said, you can hit the pause button on it, but you can't do that on live radio. So with all the numbers, there's a lot of talk going on. Let's fast forward now to the past month or so. A lot of talk about how much the war against Iran is costing. At, we're up to now 29, 30 some million dollars, billion dollars.
10: Yeah.
11: So, money man, numbers guy, is it worth it?
10: I don't think that we had any alternative. President Trump did what previous presidents should do, which is to take a tough stand with Iran.
11: Mm-hmm.
10: President Obama, you recall, entered into an agreement with him to let him build nuclear weapons. That's not what he would say, but that's what I feel.
11: Right.
10: And nobody has done anything about that since then. They are now at the point where we just saw from information we got, I believe, from the Defense Department, that they were within weeks of being able to perfect their nuclear warhead.
11: Mm-hmm.
10: They already had missiles that could reach Europe and U.S. military facilities in other parts of the world, and were close to having missiles that would reach the United States, and they had guaranteed us that they are going to seek death to America and that they were going to use those missiles. President Trump had no alternative but to do it.
11: But there's a lot of focus now on how much it's costing, and there's been all these fantastic budget debates. There's been, shutdowns, partial shutdowns.
10: Yeah.
11: Every side makes an argument about how much debt we're in, unless there's something they want.
10: Exactly.
11: So, when somebody's trying to make a numeric argument
10: about the war?
11: About a war. You can always make the argument, but then at some point you're going to battle with the emotional and the physical as well, not just the numbers of it.
10: Yeah, that's true. And in fact, if you recall, look, the fact is this war is going to cost tens of billions of dollars. We don't know
11: mm-hmm.
10: how many tens of billions.

0: dollars it will cost. President Trump is winding it down. I hope that he gets it wound down all the way. We got to get the Strait of Hormuz open so gas prices can go down. But the bottom line is, we have devastated Iran's nuclear capacity, at least for now, and we need to make that permanent. We have devastated their military capacity, and we are in a position where I believe we can pressure Iran into reaching agreements with us to back off and let us monitor and control their ability to develop nuclear warheads and utilize them. But that is critical.
1: When you go back, I've heard chatter every once in a while between how much gas price is or how much oil is and how much everything's costing. Somewhere on one of these channels, on these TVs in front of me, usually on Fox News, someone will bring up, maybe the president will bring up, hey, we got to pass the Save America Act. And we got to bring back the Save America Act. Got to get that through. Got to get rid of the filibuster. Got to do this. Do whatever you need to do to get it passed. You looking forward to that debate coming up again?
0: Well, yeah, we have fought over passing the Save America Act for months now. Mm-hmm. We don't have the votes to do it. So then they say get rid of the filibuster.
1: Okay.
0: I'd be willing to do that, but we don't have the votes for that either. So what we are now working on is trying to use reconciliation, which gets rid of the filibuster, but it's a numbers battle then. And instead of doing the exact Save Act, we are planning on trying to give funding to states.
1: Okay. So, a lot of this would be implementing what the laws would be or how much it would cost to change the laws for the elections provisions in the Save America Act.
0: Excuse me for...
1: Okay. Go ahead. Let's turn this mic off. You know what? Actually, I'm sorry you're having a coughing fit. However, you did so at just the right time because it's time for traffic and weather.
2: Keep your eyes
0: 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Got an accident or something going on north on 10 miles, just north of the freeway. Got several police officers on the scene in the center turn lane, so it could be causing some slowdowns for your Friday afternoon commute. Outbound connector, not looking too bad right now. Got some slow stuff from Franklin through the flying Y. Westbound 94 hits some delays just after the Orchard interchange. Pretty sluggish from Cole to that merge point. Heavy traffic from the Y through the Eagle Road interchange. Also seeing some busy stuff from 10 miles through the Garrity exit.
3: Weather from the CBS 2 Weather Center.
0: From the CBS 2 Weather Center, partly cloudy, windy, and cool all weekend. I'm barely making it to the low 60s. Oh, and I'm low dropping to the 30s. Mountain areas could get rain and snow. Temperatures will start to warm back up next week. High close to 80 by noon.
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5: Stories including the UFO files for the first time, really, in American history. 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We don't have a lot. 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
10: A Better Life with Dr. Sanjay Gupta.
11: If you are the parent of an infant, it can be really hard to find baby foods that are truly healthy for your child. According to a new study out of UNC Chapel Hill, almost three-quarters of baby foods are ultra-processed and may contain additives that are linked to potential health problems later in life. The study's lead author said what shocked her was that the top ingredient in 71% of these baby foods wasn't a fruit or vegetable, it was one or more additives that babies' guts are not fully developed enough to be able to handle. Eating the right food at this stage of life is so important because this is when children begin developing dietary preferences for the rest of their lives. So take the extra time to look at the ingredient labels on the foods you are buying. You're going to want short lists and also ingredients that you recognize. I'm Dr. Sanjay Gupta, helping you live a better life.
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2: Now back to Rant and Rave Friday, sponsored by Cloverdale Plumbing on News Talk, KBOI. Today during the break, we were visited by a number of shaman and a medicine man, and Senator Mike Crapo joining us here in studio. You good now?
3: I think I'm good. Thanks for filibustering for me, so that I can get my voice back.
2: Can you tag somebody in the filibuster for you? Are you allowed to do that?
3: Sure.
2: No, you can't. That would be an honor. I get my filibuster for Mike Crapo on the floor of the U.S. Senate. Join us here in studio. Save America Act is where we left off at. And don't have the votes to pass it. Don't have the votes, according to you, to override a filibuster. Get rid of the filibuster.
3: So there's one way we can get around the filibuster, which is the reconciliation bill. Okay. The thing we used to pass the Working Families Tax Cut Act. But that requires that you either are doing mandatory spending or tax policy. So what we are going to try to do is to create some grant programs for the states. To give grants to states who will then do what the SAVE Act requires, which is to require voter ID.
2: Okay.
3: So we're trying to incentivize the remaining 12 or 15 states that don't have voter ID already. And you might guess they're all blue states.
2: Sure. Almost right next to one. Right.
3: So we're trying to incentivize those states, if they want a little bit of federal money, to do the voter ID and see if we can't get at it that way.
2: So buy them off.
3: Exactly.
2: Okay. We just call it hush money. It's political hush money. But you deal with, is it a matter of can they or do they want to? Because the read I get from Oregon, not Eastern Oregon, mind you, Western Oregon. The read I get from Western Oregon is they don't want to. It's not a matter of we don't have the technology. It's not a matter of, gee, we really can't do this. It's we don't want to.
3: That's absolutely right. Okay. I mean, if you want to go back to the Biden administration and the reconciliation bills they did, one of them that they fortunately didn't get the votes for themselves was their first election reform bill.
2: Okay.
3: That bill would have prohibited all the states from doing voter ID. That's where their mindset is.
2: Okay.
3: So you're right. It's going to be hard to convince some of these blue states to do voter ID. But right now, we just don't have the votes to mandate it. And we're working to try to get those votes, and we will keep doing that. But in the meantime, we're going to try to see if there's a way to incentivize at least some of the states through these grant programs to do so.
2: How much of the outcome of primaries all across the country this month determines what you guys bring up in June, July, August?
3: I don't think that the primaries will impact that too much. They will not change the senators who sit today.
2: Okay.
3: And it might, if there are some senators who lose their primaries, then they will be freed to vote in a way that maybe they wouldn't have felt free to vote before. But other than that kind of impact, I don't think it will have a big impact.
2: Just say all the redistricting talk, and then all of a sudden there's 100 guys over on the other side of the building that just don't give a damn about any of it. Senator Mike Crapo joining us here in studio. Earlier today, 6:70 a.m., ran the service for former Boise mayor, former governor, former senator, former secretary of the interior, Ken Thorne. And you're going to be present tomorrow at the mass. For Dirk.
3: Yes.
2: You were one of the first to issue a statement after Dirk's passing.
3: Yes, Dirk and I go way back. I knew Dirk before he was mayor, and he was working for FMC at that point in time. And Dirk and I ran for federal office the same year, 1992. He ran for the Senate, I ran for the House. And then when Dirk decided that he was going to run for governor and vacated his Senate seat, Dirk endorsed me to run for his Senate seat.
2: Okay.
3: So we go back politically a long way, and we are very, very good friends. Our families are very good friends, and I will miss him dearly. What a wonderful leader for the state of Idaho and for the nation.
2: Was it a time that as far as where Boise was, the state, I mean, he carried the torch that Phil Bat passed to him, as far as governor, and that torch still going now. How much impact did he have on Idaho as we know it right now?
3: Well, I think a phenomenal impact. He not only carried the torch for Phil Batt's work, if I recall correctly, he was the one who was Phil Batt's campaign manager, or at least helped him in Phil Batt's first campaign, which Phil was not successful in.
2: Okay.
3: But the bottom line is that Dirk Kempthorne has helped us, whether it was trying to manage our budget, as Idaho does phenomenally well and has historically, or whether it was working to protect and preserve our incredible resources, our beauty here in Idaho. He's just phenomenal. But I think the thing that's most notable about Dirk is he really cared about people and worked to make their lives better, no matter who it was or in what circumstances they were in.
2: The service for Dirk Kempthorne is tomorrow at 11 o'clock at Cathedral of the Rockies. Senator Mike Crapo, sir, I appreciate the time, man. I appreciate it. Stop by when you're feeling better. Stop by next time you're in town.
3: I'm sorry. No, you forced me into a coughing spell there, but no worries. You're always great to come in and visit with.
2: When we come back, there is a primary coming up next Tuesday, and we might have one or two candidates in studio. Broadcasting to the world on
3: Alexa,
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4: President Trump says he agrees that the straits should be neither neutralized nor told.
2: When you need to know.
4: The Senate parliamentarian Elizabeth McKenna ruled against a part of the reconciliation bill that funds Customs and Border Protection. But top headlines, the Federal Aviation Administration says Palm Beach International Airport will be officially renamed after President Trump on July 9th. What happens next? Up in the air. 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
7: A better life with Dr. Sanjay Gupta.
8: If you are the parent of an infant, it can be really hard to find baby foods that are truly healthy for your child. According to a new study out of UNC Chapel Hill, almost three-quarters of baby foods are ultra-processed and may contain additives that are linked to potential health problems later in life. The study's lead author said what shocked her was that the top ingredient in 71% of these baby foods wasn't a fruit or vegetable, it was one or more additives that babies' guts are not fully developed enough to be able to handle. Eating the right food at this stage of life is so important because this is when children begin developing dietary preferences for the rest of their lives. So take the extra time to look at the ingredient labels on the foods you are buying. You're going to want short lists and also ingredients that you recognize. I'm Dr. Sanjay Gupta, helping you live a better life.
9: 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Fox News, I'm John Saucier. President Trump almost back from his meeting with Chinese President Xi Jinping. U.S. ambassador to the United Nations, Mike Waltz, telling Fox that President Trump is making an impact in the Indo-Pacific. Japan is dramatically increasing its defense budget. The Philippines are increasing theirs. Vietnam is increasing theirs. As we've seen, the South China Sea get militarized. You have 50% of global GDP flowing. Louisiana is getting the liquefied natural gas flowing. $13 billion for an LNG project thanks to investments by Commonwealth LNG. The state governor, Jeff Landry, on Fox Business explained how this is different from energy efforts under the Biden administration.
10: That means less security around the globe. That means less peace around the globe. Because the important thing is right now, Louisiana, at each one of its LNG facilities, is not only exporting natural gas.
9: 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KDOI traffic. 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Baird's Dry Cleaning, Fairview, downtown, and Eagle, and Chittenden. Looks like they cleaned up that incident on northbound 10 miles just north of the freeway. Got some vehicles on the right shoulder of westbound 94 just past Orchard. Got some heavy traffic in that area as well from Orchard to the Flying Y. Outbound connector slowdown. Start right around the Franklin Interchange, slowest through the merge point. Got some heavy traffic basically from the Y through Eagle Road. Pretty busy from 10 miles to the Garrity exit as well. Weather from the CBS 2 Weather Center.
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9: From the CBS 2 Weather Center, cool, blustery conditions all weekend long, with partly cloudy skies and highs in the low 60s. Should be dry here in the valley, but there could be rain and snow in the mountains. We'll warm to the upper 60s to start the work week, and by midweek we'll be back close to 8. 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Next Tuesday, May 19th. There's an election May 19th.
14: 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In fact, not only is that election day next Tuesday, but today is the final day of early voting. 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Select libraries in Ada County will have them. Go ahead, come on in. And have a seat right there, sir. And we're just going to do this live on the air. I put the call out. I said, hey, if any of any candidates want to come on air, email me, nate@kdoi.com. I don't need to go looking for people. Sometimes people come looking for me. And as life happens, I got two kids.

0: candidates who are both vying for the same job, and I didn't tell either one of them until just now that I told them, "Ah, sure, come on in, Friday, 4:30. Now, maybe that makes me a jerk, but for those of you who referred to Carlos or Kent, in case you didn't know, I'm a jerk. So, Carlos Hernandez, welcome in.
1: Thank you so much for having me.
0: Kent Martin, welcome in.
2: Thanks for having me.
0: Now, you guys are both running for 11A.
1: Yes.
0: All right, in Caldwell. Right. I mean, is it all Caldwell?
1: Mostly
0: Caldwell. Kent, you're the incumbent.
1: Right.
0: Carlos, you are the challenger. So, Sophie, I'm going to have you call it in the air. Kent, what do you, you want heads or tails?
1: Heads.
0: Tails? All right.
1: As I
0: would tell you later. All right. Tails. Marine Corps Crest would have been there. So, Carlos, we're going to start with you.
1: Yeah.
0: Carlos, you're running for House Seat 11A.
1: That's correct.
0: How long have you lived in Idaho?
1: You know, I've lived in Idaho a little over 2 years.
0: A little over 2 years.
1: Yeah.
0: Okay.
1: Yeah. What? In 2024.
0: Where are you from?
1: I was born in Central Washington, so kind of in the Moses Lake area.
0: Okay.
1: Big ag industry over there. You know, we know all the farmers, all the potatoes, everything. And so, you know, when I moved to Caldwell, I was like, this reminds me of home. And, you know, I believe in community, and I wanted to be able to make a positive difference for the people that I get to connect with every single day.
0: So from Washington to where?
1: Washington, and then I was able to move to Colorado for my job, and then I moved to Salt Lake for a year, and then I moved to Idaho.
0: Okay.
1: So I was a traveling project manager.
0: Washington, Colorado, Salt Lake City, and then
1: now
0: Caldwell.
1: Yep.
0: All right. Kent?
2: Yes, sir.
0: You and I are no stranger to each other.
2: Yeah.
0: We've run into each other
2: for a long time.
0: Yeah. But I never asked you, how long have you lived here?
2: All my life.
0: Like, from birth till now?
2: From birth, yeah, I was born in Caldwell. My dad was born in Caldwell. And my grandfather homesteaded Caldwell in 1905.
0: Okay. So, let's see, here we are. Alright, so, I'm gonna go. How old are you?
2: I just turned 70.
0: Just turned, so we have just over 2 years versus just over 70 years.
2: Exactly.
0: Idaho residents.
2: Yeah, that's correct.
0: Alright. Carlos, back to you. Have you run for office before?
1: I ran for city council.
0: Okay.
1: When, just this past 2025, and, you know, when
0: you
1: I
0: ran for Caldwell City Council.
1: Caldwell City Council, that's correct.
0: Okay.
1: Yeah, and it was a great experience. I was able to connect with a lot of constituents in that area, and, you know, they were concerned about leadership and their representation, and they said, you know, you have a good head on your shoulders, and you, have a passion for the community, and why don't you think about running? And so I did, and now I'm here with Kent, and I didn't know where I was going.
0: I guess.
2: Well, you did it, surprise, surprise.
0: Here's the thing. First of all, you guys have managed to share the same studio for the past 5 minutes, and
1: we're
0: still in a punch, so,
1: we sure
0: look at
1: that. Yeah, we did, because we're kind.
0: Kent, you've run for office before, yeah, many times. So, between you two, I'm interested in this, between you two, how many events have you guys done together? As far as town halls, have you guys done any debates? Have you guys done any town halls?
1: So we did the Kenny Republican Forum
0: okay.
1: together.
0: Those
1: and then, outside of that, there hasn't been many where all the candidates are able to attend.
2: Or invited.
0: Okay.
2: Yeah, all of us have been invited to everything, too.
0: So,
2: yeah.
0: Carlos, look at him right now. Don't even look at me. Look at him right now. Tell him why you want his job.
1: I want your job because I believe that our constituents are wanting different types of policies being pushed forward. I believe that our constituents are wanting policies that can actually put a little bit more money in their pocket, policies that are affecting their everyday life, and not necessarily just diving into the culture war, policies that we are seeing in the state of Idaho. I think that there are a lot of individuals who are a little bit tired of that type of rhetoric, and they want people who are knocking on their doors trying to get information, because that's what they care about. And that's why I'm running against you.
0: Okay. Yes, sir. Oh, my God. Kent, tell him why he... Don't look at me. Look at him. Tell him why he can't have your job. Go.
2: Okay, Carlos. We, you know, what I've done in the 2 years I've been there is exactly what I promised the constituents and voters of Caldwell and District 11 that I would do. And that is to reduce state spending, to cut budgets, to reduce the size and scope of state government, to fight to repeal sales tax on groceries, to fight for a repeal and a change of the method of funding local government through, you know, by eliminating property tax, make it easier for the people of Caldwell to live and to be able to afford things, not to give them government handouts, but to reduce the size of government so we get to keep more of their money. And that's what I fought for. There's no rhetoric involved. It's all, everything I've said I would do, I have tried to do, or I've done.
0: Kent, very good. Right, so that was a minute for both of you.
1: Mm-hmm.
0: So, isn't that nice? I'm not telling you to even look at a clock. Kent, as far as your time in the House,
2: yeah.
0: What would you say is your... what's the accomplishment you're most proud of in your time in service?
2: We were able to get other legislators to vote against enhancement budgets, which was growth of government last year.
0: Mm-hmm.
2: We killed four enhancement budgets. If they listened to us, we would have killed about $1.2 billion in enhancement budgets. And we would not have ended up in a deficit for the 25-year, or 26 fiscal year.
0: Carlos, you don't have an on-record voting, you know, history.
1: Okay.
0: So... As far as the claims you make, which are campaign claims, I'm just going to go ahead and just ask you overall, what would be your victory that you're most proud of to make you eligible for this job?
1: Yeah, I mean, I think my experience in higher education, in policy making, in budgets, I have a master's in public administration, I'm almost done with my MBA, that real-world experience allows me to know that, you know, just to cut something doesn't necessarily mean that there isn't value. And that's one of the biggest things I believe that our constituents on all the doors that I've knocked, over 700, 800, is that they don't mind knowing where their money is going. And so, to cut, that's not my perspective. We need to know what value we are getting out of when it comes to spending.
0: Kent, you want
2: to respond? Yes.
0: Okay.
2: I don't cut to cut. I cut programs that are not, I vote to cut programs that are not the proper role and scope of government. People are self-reliant, they're independent, and they want to take care of themselves. The idea of funding a nanny state to provide everything for everybody is in disagreement with everything that people of Caldwell and conservatives believe in.
0: Carlos, you want to respond?
1: Yeah, I mean, I think that when it comes to the different programs that we have here in the state of Idaho, the state of Idaho is growing. And if we are not able to provide people with a hand up when it comes to situations that can sometimes be out of their control, then we are not doing our due diligence to make sure that we are providing a society where people can get out of these types of situations with the different programs that we have. To cut, you know, that's not smart governance. That is just trying to play to a certain base. And we need to help the citizens of Idaho, especially in District 11.
0: See, you don't talk until I say you can talk. That's Okay, studio, I'll beat you with you. All right? College Fernandez, Kent Marmon joining us here in studio. And this was an impromptu, neither one of them, I don't think either one of you knew that the other one was going to be in studio when you both came in. So, you guys both wanted airtime. I am fulfilling my promise to give you both.

0: However, you guys both have a history. Have either one of you been Republicans your entire life?
1: Yeah, I'll start first. So when I lived in Colorado, when I was a traveling project manager, I had seen the person who was running on the Republican ticket, Jen Obert, at the time, in District 3, which is the most conservative district in Colorado. And I saw how she was behaving in Congress, and I did not like that type of behavior. And to be honest, a lot of people in District 3 in Colorado did not like that type of behavior. So I had decided to vote for her Democratic challenger, who was honestly a conservative Democrat. Mm-hmm. And that was my history, and that's what's all over social media.
0: So I grew up in a conservative home, a conservative household. I chose my party affiliation when I was 12 years old, and it's a long story that you don't have time for,
2: right.
0: So I won't go into it. But I was a very conservative, I was active Democrat. I worked on some campaigns, but in 1972, which was well over 50 years ago, I...
2: Don't say it with me.
0: Pardon me?
2: No, just don't say it with me.
0: I worked on the
2: Steve. No, just don't say the 70s were over 50 years ago.
0: Yeah, I know, it's terrible, isn't it?
2: Sorry.
0: But anyway, so I went to a forum up in North Idaho, and I was presenting some things at this forum, and Steve Aaron from the Idaho Statesman, editorial board, wrote an article and called me a new breed Democrat because I was so conservative.
2: Mm-hmm.
0: I've been active in the Republican Party since 1980.
2: Kent Marmon, Carlos Hernandez joining us here in studio. They're both running for seat 11A in Caldwell. Caldwell, listen up. More of them next.
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4: 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Bear's Dry Cleaning, 17th State, Fairview, and Eagle, and Chinden. Got some heavy traffic now on the outbound connector, Franklin through the Flying Y. Westbound 94, just past the Orchard exit. Got a couple vehicles in the right shoulder of the road, causing a few slowdowns through there. Continues really busy through that merge point. Heavy traffic from the Y to the Cloverdale Overpass. Really busy conditions from Eagle Road all the way through the Garrity Interchange. Locust Grove is closed between Lake Hazel and Columbia until June 12 for underground work. And starting Monday, the intersection of Lake Hazel and 10 Mile will be closed. Should be partially reopened by June
5: 2nd. Weather from the CBS 2 Weather Center.
4: From the CBS 2 Weather Center. Windy, cool, and dry here in the valley this weekend. Partly cloudy skies. Daytime highs in the low 60s. Overnight lows in the upper 30s. If you're headed to the mountains this weekend, there could be some rain, even some snow.
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10: 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The expectation that countries like the Pacific Conference of Iran.
11: The Indiana Supreme Court is set to take up religious exemptions to the state's abortion ban. 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
21: What are the chances you are listening to this while drinking a nice hot cup of coffee? If so, don't let me stop you. For years, we've been reporting on the health benefits of coffee, and that's not going to stop today. A new study, this one out of Harvard School of Public Health, found that coffee and tea could help lower your risk of developing dementia. People who enjoyed 1 to 3 caffeinated cups a day saw the biggest impact. In addition to the caffeine, coffee contains hundreds of bioactive compounds that can influence inflammation.

0: 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It's also possible coffee drinkers might be doing other things that keep them healthy. Eating a more balanced diet, getting plenty of exercise, sleep, not smoking, or drinking too much alcohol. And finally, staying socially active. I'm Dr. Sanjay Gupta, helping you live a better life.
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2: 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Carlos Hernandez running for seat 11A in Caldwell in the Idaho House of Representatives, joined alongside Kent Marmon, who is running for House seat 11A. He's currently in House seat 11A. They're both running on the Republican ticket. Carlos, start with you. You want this job. It's the first thing you want to do if you get it.
3: Yeah, I want to be able to reform House Bill 389. That is something that affects our citizens every single day. Right now, it's a cap about 8% on how much a city can increase their budget. I want to be able to make sure that our cities are able to have a little bit of breathing room when it comes to the infrastructure, our firefighters, our police officers, everything that makes our city beautiful. And being able to have them come advocate for a moderate increase and then have it sunset over a number of years, I think, is the most conservative thing that we can do to make sure that our cities are being prosperous, especially now that we've seen all of this growth in the area. The last one that I want to make sure is that we are helping protect our resources, like our water. We just had one of the driest winters. And so if we are not protecting our resources and our farmlands, how are we going to make sure that we have a bright future?
2: Okay. First thing you want to do,
3: well, property tax, repeal of property tax, moving property tax to being funded by sales tax, removing all state encumbrances on sales tax so that we can use that money to form fund local government. As far as the 389 thing, I need to mention this because that is an increase. His idea is an increase of property tax on everybody, and impact fees are the way to go. We need impact fees to pay for new development. We need new growth to pay for new growth, not the current property taxpayers. So you increase their property taxes on everybody, then everybody's paying for new growth, and that's not right. We've got to cut our budget. We've got to cut our spending at 60% in 6 years increase.
2: All right, Carlos, I'm going to give you 60 seconds. You have 60 seconds to answer however you want. Just 60 seconds about you. Make sure you include your website in that.
3: Yeah, well, you know, if you are tired of our politicians not really listening to you and not being able to make the difference that you are hoping to see, I hope I can have your vote if you live in District 11. It's carlosforcaldwell.com. I think that now is the time for us to be the change that we want to see in the state of Idaho. We need to keep Idaho conservative. We need to make sure that our rights are being protected. And we need to make sure that there's a little bit more money in your pocket. So if you agree with all those, I hope you can, I can have your vote.
2: Okay, 60 seconds. I want to lower your taxes. I want to cut spending on the state level so that you have more money in your pocket. Not increase taxes, not increase programs, not give more giveaways. I want to deal with the illegal immigration problem, get that solved because it's costing taxpayers money every single day. I'm Kent Marmon, current state representative for District 11A, and my website is marmonforidaho.com.
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2: 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You guys can make it.
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0: The risk of stroke goes up for all of us as we age, but for women, the risk really amplifies after menopause. In fact, 1 in 5 women in the United States between the ages of 55 and 75 will have a stroke. But according to a new study carried out by researchers in California, adhering to the Mediterranean diet can significantly lower that risk. One expert said, "We continue to see study after study showing that a predominantly plant-based diet improves all sorts of different outcomes. Now, with this diet in particular, you've seen it lower the risk of certain types of cancer, diabetes, depression, dementia, even gum disease." Now, as a reminder, the Mediterranean diet prioritizes eating vegetables, fruits, beans, olive oil, nuts and fish, and limiting meat and dairy. I'm Dr. Sanjay Gupta, helping you live a better life.

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0: President Xi is expected to visit the United States in the fall. Iraqi national Mohammed al-Sadi and his associates are accused of allegedly planning terrorist attacks across Europe and planning attacks on Jewish institutions in the United States. This guy's been brought to New York to face federal terrorism charges. Fox News responds in Washington, reporting on what these attacks might have entailed if they were followed through on.
1: The plots include not only that synagogue in New York City, but other Jewish sites in the United States. Specifically, authorities say he provided Qatar to Hezbollah with weapons, transportation, and personnel. The allegations go back to 2019. According to a criminal complaint unsealed in early April this year, al-Sadi texted an undercover officer a photograph and a map of a prominent Jewish synagogue in New York City. He wanted a terrorist attack to take place there. The same story for two additional locations, Jewish centers in Los Angeles and one in Scottsdale, Arizona.
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18: How did I lose weight? And I did. Lean, right here. I did. I love this stuff. Listen, Brickhouse Nutrition been with me for a long time. So chatting with Miles, I'm up at like 235. True story, I never minded being 235, but you know what minded? My knees that were falling apart and my back. I'm like, I don't know, what before I started really lifting, probably about 190. So 235 was a lot. I said, I got to lose some LBs, Miles. He said, Dan,

0: been putting in, the logistical framework they need to let the money flow.
1: The Golden Dome expected to be modeled after Israel's Iron Dome defense system, with the White House calling it the, quote, Iron Dome for America. FBI's counter-drone academy is gearing up to protect the nation's airspace ahead of the World Cup. Fox's Nate Boyd in Huntsville, Alabama, with more.
2: I've interviewed the co-deputy director of the FBI, Christopher Rea, and she is very confident in the FBI's counter-drone capabilities. Here in Huntsville, the FBI is training state and local law enforcement across the country to help them protect American cities. They run drills with electronic defense systems that can jam or hijack drones, oftentimes in ways that fans wouldn't even notice. Authorities will be covering all 11 American cities hosting World Cup matches. The one big beautiful bill allocates $250 million to protect World Cup cities from drones.
1: Historically, intercepting drones has been a federal authority. However, after President Trump signed the Safer Skies Act into law, granted authorization for some trained local law enforcement officials to do it as well. And the NFL schedules out the Super Bowl scheduled February 14th, 2027, also on Valentine's Day and President's Day weekend. This personally history. A long holiday weekend for many U.S. workers on President's Day off. It'll be Joe Buck and Troy Aikman on the call. The game will be held in the Los Angeles area once again at SoFi Stadium, which hosts the Super Bowl in 2022. In New York, I'm John Buffy, and this is Fox News. Bring it in the Treasure Valley and allergy season is stimulating plumbing, heating, and air. Offers $100 off indoor air quality products installed through the end of May. 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Pretty good looking Friday afternoon. Period. Outback Connector running a fairly normal speed. Stick it to the flying line. A little bit of slowing merging on the westbound 94. Got some heavy traffic on westbound 94 from Orchard through that merge point. Really busy conditions from Eagle Road all the way through the Gary exit. Locust Grove closed between Lake Hazel and Columbia until June 12th. And starting Monday, the intersection of Lake Hazel and 10 Mile will be closed. Should be partially reopened by June 2nd.
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1: From the CBS 2 Weather Center, partly cloudy, windy, and cool all weekend. Highs barely making it to the low 60s. Overnight lows dropping to the 30s. Mountain areas could get rain and snow. Temperatures will start to warm back up next week with highs close to 80 by midweek.
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9: According to our TV partners at CBS2, a baby is okay after being locked inside of a parked vehicle without air conditioning. According to the police, there was no criminal intent or negligence on the part of the mother, and no charges will be filed.
10: If you're talking about it, your university is illegally considering race admissions to its medical school. That's the allegation made in a Justice Department letter sent to a lawyer from the Connecticut University. We were talking about it.
9: According to CBS News, the Coast Guard has intercepted boats holding 3 tons of cocaine. The Curve of Tahoma made the interception about 90 miles off the coast of Cartagena, Colombia.
10: This is the Nate Sherwood Show on the News and Talk of Idaho, KBOI, Boise.
1: Let's go before Batman gets home. Sorry, the line from Romancing Stone. 29, still remember it. Welcome to Rant and Rave, this is the Rave, we made it to the Rave Hour. Thank you to Carlos and Kent, who neither one knew the other one was going to be here. They both asked for an interview. They both asked for time, which I put out for candidates for the past week. Hey, if you're running for office and you want to come on the air, email me, nate@kboi.com. Now, the last day we will be doing candidate interviews is Monday. We don't even talk about issues or candidates on election day. We don't do it in November, we don't do it... We'll remind you that there is a primary, and we'll remind you that the polls close, and we will remind you that KBOI will have your election results on Tuesday, starting at 9 p.m. And allow me to also offer you one more thing. Be listening Monday. But for those of you who have early voted, and you got your little sticker, don't throw it out. For those of you who vote Tuesday, all day long, send us a picture of your I voted sticker to 208-336-3700. Don't do it now. Not now. Do it Tuesday. And you will be entered to win tickets to a concert to be named Monday. I'll give you a hint. It's not the Weimar Country Bash coming on June 11th. It's not.
9: But if you want your tickets to that, you can go to KBOI.com right now and click on the events tab. See Joe Nichols and Gary Allen and Jeremy McComb and Matt Cooper. All in one show. Raise your request. You can see me if you want.
1: You're not performing. I'm staying.
9: I'm not performing. I'm just there.
1: Okay. Yeah. Are you going just... Wait a second. Wait a second. You're taking time off from this show to go to a concert.
9: Yep. I'm doing my job. I'm running the social media while I'm there.
1: Making a booth. What's your primary job? What's your primary job, Sophie Harmon?
9: Well, the first thing I do when I get in is my digital content manager.
1: So what is your primary job? What is it? Not your day by... What? Are you not KBO team? KBO? Are you taking a day off from this station to go play with another station?
9: Yeah, I am.
1: Just making sure.
9: Yeah. It's one day. You have me most of the rest of the year. Except for the next day and the whole week after that.
1: Except for the rehearsal dinner the day after and the wedding that weekend and that's if you make it past this weekend with your bridal shower / bachelorette party.
9: No, it's just bridal shower. Bachelorette party's later. Taking time off for that, too.
1: What?
9: Anyways, moving on.
1: You know what's funny is Sophie's been telling me about this bridal shower against my will for the better part of a month. And what I think is adorable about Sophie is there's no part of her brain that believes this bridal shower could turn into shenanigans.
9: I don't think it will. I think it'll just be fun. I'm excited to see my friends and family and just hang out.
1: Meanwhile, I'm prepared to be called with bail money.
9: No, it's just like a little 2-hour cute thing at my friend's farm. It'll just be cute.
1: That's how the movie starts.
9: There's a big dog that lives there. I'm excited.
1: No, never mind. Yeah, it's not gonna be you. Other people are gonna be nuts.
9: They're wild, I guess.
1: Thank you, Kent and Carlos, for like I guess not turning around and leaving when they saw the other one. They both wanted time. 4:30 on Friday. That's what they got. They answered questions, and not everybody had that opportunity. Whether they wanted to or not, whether the idea presented itself, we once upon a time did. Debates all the time, and then somewhere in the past, people stopped doing debates. Now, I know a lot of people want to see crashes, and a lot of people want to see fiery words, and a lot of people want to see anger and emotion, and you know, maybe if either one of them actually had time to prepare for a debate, you might have seen it, but I didn't even give them that. They just showed up here and then saw each other like, yep, you're both on together. This is life. Also, I didn't want to talk about District 11 seat A for 2 hours. Or an hour.

0: they both got equal time in the half hour they were allotted. So if you're a candidate running for office, truth in advertising, there is one candidate I did reach out to since we had somebody else on in that race. There's one candidate I reached out to, and that candidate hasn't responded to me. I reached out to that candidate twice. Now, amazingly enough, they're difficult to be found. So if you're that candidate, and I know somebody's like, just say his name. No, I'll pay his off record. That person will hear from me, one way or another. Our paths will cross. And it will not be pleasant. And I am somebody who does not have much shame in public. I have no problem being much louder than I am right now, and pointing out my displeasure in a multitude of volumes and notes, maybe with a melody, wherever I am. When we come back, there was a story in Garden City that could have ended extremely tragic. I already don't like the story as it is, but it did not end with a fatality. It ended, somebody did their job, people are okay, and since we don't have many raves calling in, I want to talk about it, because since I've heard this story, I'm trying to think of a scenario where certain words didn't apply. Here's what I need, though. I need parents. I don't care if you live in Idaho, Oregon, Washington, Nevada, Utah, Montana. I don't care if you're listening to KBOI on air, on 670. I don't care if you're listening to KBOI on the app or online, anywhere in the world. I need someone who has raised a kid to call in when we talk about this next. KBOI Traffic. 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Pretty normal speeds right now on the outbound connector, westbound 94, a little bit of slowing from Cole through the line to the 5-mile overpass. Got some pretty heavy traffic from Needle Road all the way through the Garrity exit, west Roosevelt Avenue and Nampa closed between South Canyon Street and 14th Street South, while crews replace a water line. It's going to be going on until August.
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0: From the CBS 2 Weather Center, cool, blustery conditions all weekend long with partly cloudy skies and highs in the low 60s. Should be dry here in the valley, but there could be rain and snow in the mountains. We'll warm to the upper 60s to start the work week, and by midweek, we'll be back close to 80. 72. It's perfect in downtown Boise. Parents, if you've raised a child, 208-336-3700. Don't call now. Let me tell the story first about how something could have been really tragic. But thankfully, wasn't. 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Section 2 of the Voting Rights Act states, cannot enact voting procedures or policies that discriminate on the basis of race. Brian Benson, weekdays at 1. The Supreme Court say that racial gerrymandering is unconstitutional. Will Kane, weeknights at 10. The Vice President said to me, Will Kane, the youngest looking 55-year-old on Fox News Radio, on News Talk, KBOI.
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9: What are the chances you are listening to this while drinking a nice hot cup of coffee? If so, don't let me stop you. For years, we've been reporting on the health benefits of coffee, and that's not going to stop today. A new study, this one out of Harvard School of Public Health, found that coffee and tea could help lower your risk of developing dementia. People who enjoyed 1 to 3 caffeinated cups a day saw the biggest impact. In addition to the caffeine, coffee contains hundreds of bioactive compounds that can influence inflammation, glucose metabolism, vascular function, and oxidative stress. It's also possible coffee drinkers might be doing other things that keep them healthy. Eating a more balanced diet, getting plenty of exercise, sleep, not smoking, or drinking too much alcohol. And finally, staying socially active. I'm Dr. Sanjay Gupta, helping you live a better life.
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4: See, people like being judgmental. I know, and as a judge not you, I should be judged. I get it. But people love being judgmental, and I've made a career out of it. So, moms and dads, if you have raised a small child, 208-336-3700, I need a jury of parents. I don't care how old your kids are now. Once upon a time, you were in charge of a small child. I dated someone who had kids, but I didn't raise them. My rave story today is this one from CBS 2.
5: According to our TV partners at CBS 2, a baby is okay after being locked inside of a parked vehicle without air conditioning. According to the police, there was no criminal intent or negligence on the part of the mother, and no charges will be filed. An officer who was already patrolling the area located the baby inside the vehicle on Thursday and found the child in distress. The officer rescued the baby and then helped transfer the child to Ada County Paramedics and the Boise Fire Department for a medical assessment.
4: Now, immediately, the judge, wait a second. How could a kid be locked in a vehicle and no charges? What? Charges need to be filed. Well, let's hear from the officer from CBS 2.
6: I made the quick decision to breach a window and try to unlock the car that way because the keys were locked in the vehicle. I reached the window and tried to reach into the door, but I believe the child locks around, so I was unsuccessful that way. So I threw on some gloves and I dove through the window, climbed into the car, and unlocked the vehicle from the inside out. And then the mother was able to come in and I was able to hand the baby to them. The mother of the baby was pretty frantic as well, along with other bystanders in the area. They were frantic and panicked, and there was actually there was no certain amount of time how long the baby was in the vehicle. So my instincts kicked in and told me time was of the essence and I needed to get into that car. She was very thankful. I apologized for the window, but also explained why I had to, but she was very thankful and she was appreciative that her baby was safe. Well, I know it sounds cliche, but it is part of the job, but it makes me feel great. There are some really lows of this job, but there are some really big highs of this job. And me being able to perform the best of my duty at the right moment, allowing me to possibly save a life, really makes me feel good and really solidifies what I'm on this earth to do. In an enclosed vehicle, temperatures can rise approximately 20 degrees within 10 minutes. Especially if a child is locked inside that vehicle, they're very susceptible to heat stroke. Their body temperature can rise 3 to 5 times faster than what an adult can. Double check everything. When you leave your car to go somewhere, just double check, make sure you have your keys and everything before you secure your vehicle. Don't ever leave your child in the vehicle unattended, even if it's just for a quote-unquote minute, because things tend to happen, right? So a minute can lead to a very long time, and time is of the essence in situations like these, especially on a very hot summer day. So just key notes, don't leave your child unattended unless it's supervised, and even goes for animals too. We get quite a bit of animal calls regarding this sort of situation. And then just double check and make sure you have every single thing you need prior to leaving and locking your vehicle.
4: Officer Schaefer, thank you. Thank you for your existence. Thank you. Thank the rest of law enforcement for your existence. But thank you, Officer Schaefer. Attaboy. He didn't ask for accolades, he's just getting them. Thank you much. Now, keys locked in the car. Ever lock your keys in the car? Lock my keys in the car. Lock my keys in the car multiple times. You ever lock your keys in the car? It happens. It happens. Hey, Judge McJudgerson, you ever lock your keys in the car?
7: I haven't, no.
4: Of course.
7: I'm sorry, I just can't wait to have it made that mistake. I have locked myself out of my house before.
4: No, you don't feel, yeah, you might feel just as dumb. When you lock your keys in your car, you might feel just as dumb.

0: and I had locked the bottom already on the inside. I just assumed I had my keys. They pulled the door shut, and I was like, oh, well, now I have to go get the stair.
1: For the moms and dads who have had little kids, the first comment that happened after the story was released was that the parent should be charged. Even when I read the story the first time before the whole keys getting locked, I had questions like, wait a second, what scenario would a child be in a car, locked in a car, with closed windows, and the parent not be charged? And I'm going through emergency situations, medical situations, you know, I'm going through all of this, all of these things. And then I hear, oh, yeah, lock the keys in the car. I'm like, oh, gosh. I've done that. Parents, you be the judge. By the way, no charges have been filed against the parent. Because, I'm guessing because it was an accident. And regardless of that, people disagree with stuff all the time, so let's have the conversation. But I'm not a parent. I have locked my keys in the car. I haven't locked a child in my car. 208-336-3700. #670 on your Verizon Wireless phone. 1-800-529-KBOI. Parents, I need your help on this one. Does this pass the mama bear, papa bear test to you? Because accidents happen. Nobody's perfect. Lapses happen. And outside of Sophie, I guess I only know one person who's never locked their keys in their car. Everybody else I know, they've done it at least once. Your calls next. Riz FM. Are you listening? 670 KBOI Boise. 93.1 KBOI FM. New Plymouth. Where you go when you need to know. KBOI from Boise Land. VR. News Talk. KBOI. What happens next? Happens here. Fox News starts now. Fox News on Tom Gotti. President Trump is back in the U.S. after meeting for 2 days with Chinese President Xi Jinping. Fox's Alexandria Hall has the tip.
2: President Xi was most interested in talking about Taiwan. A $14 billion arms deal to Taiwan passed through Congress, but President Trump has yet to sign it. Now, on Iran, President Trump says his counterpart expressed frustration for because effectively blocking the Strait of Hormuz, but they're also giving pressure to help end the conflict.
0: Xi is expected to visit the U.S. in the fall. A Texas immigration law that's been tied up in court, blocked by a federal judge the day before, was set to take effect.
2: Announced by Texas lawmakers in 2023, the measure will allow police in the state to arrest people suspected of illegally crossing the U.S.-Mexico border, creating pathways for local officials to remove those who are convicted from the country.
0: That's Fox's Kristen Goodwin reporting. 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A little bit slowing on the outbound connector, trying to merge on the westbound I-94. Got some sluggish stuff on the freeway as well from Cole Road through the Flying Y. Heavy traffic from the Y all the way through the Eagle Road interchange. Some really busy conditions as well from Eagle Road all the way through the Gary exit. Wilkes Grove is closed between Lake Hazel and Columbia until June 12th for underground work.
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0: From the CBS 2 Weather Center, windy, cool, and dry here in the valley this weekend. The partly cloudy skies, daytime highs in the low 60s, overnight lows in the upper 30s. You're headed to the mountains this weekend, there could be some rain, even some snow. 70 now in downtown Boise. We also have 28 minutes left for raves. Good news. Positive news. 208-336-3700. You have any raves? 50,000 watt attaboys, attagirls, 208-336-3700. Parents, are you okay with a parent locking their keys and their kid in their car, not being charged after police had to break the window to get the kid out? You okay with that? Because every parent knows accidents happen. I want raves and parents. 208-336-3700. 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
19: If you are the parent of an infant, it can be really hard to find baby foods that are truly healthy for your child.

0: According to a new study out of UNC Chapel Hill, almost three-quarters of baby foods are ultra-processed and may contain additives that are linked to potential health problems later in life. The study's lead author said what shocked her was that the top ingredient in 71% of these baby foods wasn't a fruit or vegetable, it was one or more additives that babies' guts are not fully developed enough to be able to handle. Eating the right food at this stage of life is so important because this is when children begin developing dietary preferences for the rest of their lives. So take the extra time to look at the ingredient labels on the foods you are buying. You're going to want short lists and also ingredients that you recognize. I'm Dr. Sanjay Gupta, helping you live a better life.
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1: 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I'll be so happy when primary season is over. I'll just be, and this is the rave, 20 minutes. We have 20 minutes left for good news. To look ahead for Monday, I'm going to do my best to unplug this weekend. I have a confectionery concoction I'm working on. I'm really excited about it, because I finally have all the ingredients, I just don't know the recipe. So I get to mess with a whole bunch of sugar this weekend. Much fun, that's what I'm going to disappear into. Also, Pride America tomorrow. It'll be out there in Tampa, Miracle World. I'm going to be out there in Tampa. Got the flyover, the Hogan Bone family is the Grand Marshals of the parade. And then we have a party in the park after from 1 to 4. So I'm basically going to be in Tampa all day long. And you didn't invite me over once, so.
2: Oh, okay. Would you like to come over?
1: No, you're having a bridal shower. No,
2: I am.
1: No, I'd rather slam my head in the car door for half an hour than go to a bridal shower.
2: Grand goats are with you.
1: Do I get to play the goats and not hear the bridal shower?
2: Yeah.
1: I'll do that today.
2: Okay, we're going to do that today.
1: But, you know what? We're just going to focus on the good news. Monday, we celebrate today. We know tomorrow's Trump. Celebrate today. This is why we have Rant and Rave Friday. And since not one person is calling with a rave, but I do have a text rave. This one from Chip in Nampa that says, "My rave is to all law enforcement today, May 15th, Peace Officer Memorial Day. Thank you to all law enforcement." That's the only rave I have.
2: Do you have a rave?
1: Let's see. Aside from the delivery from dropping off my stuff, you know what? Yes, I do have a rave. Rave to my downstairs neighbor,
2: okay,
1: who I caught just on a whim. Like I was going home to get lunch, and he was working on stuff outside, and I asked, "Like, hey, how much to sand?" I put something hot on my dining room table.
2: Oh, you just got that white spot?
1: I got that white spot, yep, on the dining room table. I'm like, hey man, how much to sand just the top of my table? And I left my apartment open, unlocked, everything. He could have carried out everything in my ear, taking the monitors, the TVs, all of it, the gold, all of it, I mean, unloaded. nope, just came in. Problem was, I forgot I did and told him any of that, so when I came home, like, I totally spaced. I'm like, why the hell is my dining room table on my porch and what? Oh, yeah, that's right, yeah, you should sand the top of my table. He agreed to do that. Oh, cool. So, I've been

0: licking the stain on the top of the table. That's been my project now for this week. And my rave is my downstairs neighbor for sanding my table. And I didn't send you a picture of this. I sent you a picture of everything else. Yeah. I almost have the hue correct.
1: That's awesome.
0: I think I'm one more coat or a diluted coat away from having it perfect.
1: That's awesome.
0: I mean, my OCD perfect. And then I gotta do the polyurethane and all that.
1: Yeah.
0: So, 208-336-3700, what's your rave?
1: Mine actually has to do with work. So, some of you may have been hearing me more often in commercials and stuff lately, and I'm trying to grow my career in radio. And sometimes you don't really know how you're doing ever. You just work on yourself, you be better, and you try and do the best that you can. And this week I had a coworker compliment me on how far I've grown in my job and in my voiceover work, and that's made me really happy. So that's my rave this week.
0: This person knows what they're talking about.
1: Yeah, they know a lot about what they're talking about.
0: Right, yeah. Okay.
1: They did also tell me right after not to take it as a compliment because I was wearing a Dodgers shirt and they would never compliment the Dodgers fan, so.
0: You know what? Now you're gonna invite a bunch of hatred from everybody else that just hates the Dodgers.
1: Well, I'm an Mariners fan, but I have a side chick because I like watching a team that wins. So, the Dodgers.
0: Daniel Wilder, what you got?
2: I'd like to rave about my little girl Ruby. She turned 6 today. Just got off of work and I'm heading home to go celebrate the sweetest little girl I've ever asked for.
0: Do you have any others? Do you have any other kids?
2: So I've got the 19-year-old. She's not out.
0: Yeah, forget about that. Okay, so the 6-year-old. All right. Can we make it so that she can only age like maybe 1 or 2 more years? Because man, 6, 7, 8, man, that's a lot of joy. That's a lot of joy for you right there, man.
2: I was thinking exactly the same thing myself. If she could never get old enough for one boyfriend, that'd be great.
0: I mean, listen, for the right amount of money, I can follow along me, I'll get a whole bunch of guys, and we can make it so that no guy is ever interested in her. We can do that. There's gonna be a lot of beat up kids in Wilder, but we can just make it possible. Hey, while I got you though, Daniel, you ever lock your keys in the car?
2: Yeah, a couple times.
0: You ever lock your keys and your kids in the car?
2: No.
0: Okay. Should a parent who I'm just gonna say they accidentally, because I don't know anybody who deliberately locks their keys in the car. Should a parent who accidentally locked their keys and their kid in the car be charged with anything? Or something?
2: If they walked away from the car and went shopping and then realized they locked the keys and kid after they were done, yes.
0: Okay.
2: But if they just simply closed the door and immediately realized they were locked out and sought help, no.
0: And then lost their mind.
2: I would assume they'd lose it. You can get into a car pretty quick these days. There's a lot of debris on the side of the road you can do a window in, but if they immediately realized, oh, grab my keys and my kid are in the car, and we're just losing it, no, I don't think they'd actually have happened.
0: Yeah, okay, just making sure, Daniel. Appreciate the call. Because I was leaning toward the judgy side of this until I found out the mom locked the keys in the car. And I'm like, oh, well, yeah, accidents happen. 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Normal speeds on the outbound connector, westbound 94. Still got some sluggish stuff in the wide of 5 mile. Really busy still from Eagle Road all the way through the Gary Interchange, right in the middle of all that, just past the 10 mile exit. And your left shoulder of the road got an accident causing some additional slowdown.
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0: From the CBS 2 Weather Center, partly cloudy, windy, and cool all weekend. Highs barely making it to the low 60s, and overnight lows dropping to the 30s. Mountain areas could get rain and snow. Temperatures will start to warm back up next week with highs close to 80 by midweek. 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
1: President Trump says she agrees that the
0: Straits
1: should be neither militarized nor told.
0: When you need to know.
1: The Senate parliamentarian Elizabeth McKenna ruled against the court of the reconciliation bill that funds Customs and Border Protection. But top headlines, the Federal Aviation Administration says Palm Beach International Airport will be officially renamed after President Trump on July 9th. What happens next? Up in here. News Talk, KBOI.
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4: 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Hear from some of the most fascinating people in pop culture today. Whether it's Facebook, Instagram, Twitter, and TikTok, news about your favorite stars, or studies that will blow your mind, we've got you covered. 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
3: Should you still work out when you're injured, or should you take it easy? In most cases, one of the worst things you can do is flip the switch to be totally sedentary. That can lead to stiffness, muscle loss, even reduced coordination. Certified strength and conditioning coach Dana Santis told us, recovery is about choosing the right kind of movement at the right time. That means maybe working with someone like a physical therapist to harness movement as medicine. You'll need to prioritize controlled, high-quality movement over intensity, staying within pain-free or at least low symptom ranges of motion. You should think of pain as feedback, not a challenge to conquer. And as with any exercise, paying extra attention to your breath, your alignment, and your form, that's going to help you reach your goals faster. Take it slow. Be patient. I'm Dr. Sanjay Gupta, helping you live a better life.

0: sponsored by Cobra Dell Plumbing on News Talk, KBOI. For those of you who are pro-growth, you will consider this a rave. For those of you who are anti-growth, growth of the market, growth of the area, more people, so on and so forth, I strongly suggest you turn the radio off to a different station for the next 34 seconds.
1: Tuna, Idaho is one of the fastest growing communities in the entire country. Tuna, ranking 11th on the Census Bureau's list of the 15 fastest growing cities and towns with populations of over 20,000 people. Now, the city had an 8.4% increase between July 1st of 2024 and July 1st, 2025. They now have a population of 31,525 as of 2025. Tuna, Texas, topping the list with a 24.6% increase and a population of 64,427 in 2025.
0: By the way, the Home of Rice Works, brought to you by, helmed by Chef Wally, the blend of Asian fusion and a steakhouse, also, BOGO, whiskeys tomorrow. Yeah, now you know. So, hearing that story, and remembering back in the day, every once in a while, somebody would, hey, you wanna go out to Cowgirls? And, I remember, some of you might remember Cowgirls, but I remember getting on the road, alright, well, there's, you know, there's, Boondocks, and then, keep, sorry,
1: this is bringing on my child,
0: and then you just drove in darkness. And then you hung a right at the singing bush, and then drove through this quaint little town where barely anybody was. You zigged and zagged, and then cowgirls. Now you drive through homes, development, everything between most between Overland and Tuna is developed on Meridian Road. And if it's not developed now, it's coming. There's a whole plan and all that. So to see the stats, because we went out to we ran into Wally a couple weeks ago right outside of a birthday party. I was at a birthday party at the bar next door, and it had been just forever and a month since I've been out to Tuna. I need to go out to Tuna more. So to see the stat, I blinked, and all of a sudden, Tuna is walking. Tuna's dating now, and it just, there's a whole lot of people attracted to Tuna, and it's a lot. And to think that there's a lot more growth that's coming all over there. Enjoy your weekend, folks. It's gonna be great.
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4: Should you still work out when you're injured, or should you take it easy? In most cases, one of the worst things you can do is flip the switch to be totally sedentary. That can lead to stiffness, muscle loss, even reduced coordination. Certified strength and conditioning coach Dana Santis told us, recovery is about choosing the right kind of movement at the right time. That means maybe working with someone like a physical therapist to harness movement as medicine. You'll need to prioritize controlled, high-quality movement over intensity, staying within pain-free or at least low symptom ranges of motion. You should think of pain as feedback, not a challenge to conquer. And as with any exercise, paying extra attention to your breath, your alignment, and your form, that's going to help you reach your goals faster. Take it slow. Be patient. I'm Dr. Sanjay Gupta, helping you live a better life.

0: On Tom McGraw, Fox News, President Trump has returned to the U.S. following his high-stakes meeting with Chinese President Xi Jinping in Beijing. We just talked trade, Taiwan, and artificial intelligence. And Trump comments on his relationship with Xi in an interview with Fox's Brett Baer on Special Report.
1: I have a very good relationship with President Xi and with China, and it sounds like something that doesn't mean anything, but it's everything, and deal-making and problems we've solved. The two of us have solved a lot of problems between China that somebody else would have maybe been very deadly with.
0: Trump also explained that Xi agrees with that Iran should not have a nuclear weapon, and the Strait of Hormuz needs to be reopened. The standstill in the Strait of Hormuz continues after President Trump's return from China. Fox has confirmed Iran's Karg Island, responsible for the majority of the country's oil, is at 85% capacity. Fox News Network's Ashley Webster's in Tel Aviv with more.
2: There's no doubt that Iran is running out of options other than cutting production, and that's something that Tehran does not want to do. Oil is their economic lifeblood. At the same time, the U.S. may be continuing its blockade of any shipping coming in or out of Iranian ports. President Trump was asked by reporters, is China committed to putting pressure on Iran to open up that very vital waterway? Here's his response. In the meantime, the clashes in this waterway continue. Reports said vessel operating as a floating armory in the Gulf of Oman has been seized by Iran. The ship is used, by the way, to store weapons for security firms who protect ships at sea.
0: This comes as an Indian-flagged ship was sunk off the coast of Oman, where the crew survived. Iran's foreign minister claims the strait is open to ships except those at war with Iran. 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
4: 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Lean, right here. I did. I love this stuff. Listen, Brickhouse Nutrition been with me for a long time. So chatting with Miles, I'm up at like 235. True story, I never minded being 235, but you know what minded? My knees that were falling apart and my back. I'm like, I don't know what, before I started really lifting, probably about 190. So 235 was a lot. I said, I got to lose some LBs, Miles. He said, Dan, we're going to sick our team of docs and researchers on it, and we're going to get you a really good product because I don't want to take a lot of these